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0: 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Out of here. 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
0: 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Repeat champions for the first time in baseball in 25 years. 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

0: all things Major League Baseball. It's our guy, Buster Olney, ESPN MLB Insider Baseball Tonight podcast host. He was part of the broadcast there for the Reds and the Phillies, and the Reds got the victory 11-5 over Philadelphia. And Buster, thanks so much for your time. We definitely appreciate you. It seemed like it was a home run derby tonight there in Cincinnati with, what, 7 home runs being hit? Looked like the ball was leaving the park pretty easily. Buster there?
1: Okay. Oh,
0: Buster. Guess the park. The ball left the park instead of Buster.
1: Yeah, right. Did Buster leave the park? You know, what's going on?
0: It happens. There.
1: Yeah. Oh, it definitely happens from time to time, for sure. But the ball was definitely flying out of the park tonight.
0: No doubt about it. Buster, are you there? Or not?
1: Okay. No, Buster.
0: Well,

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1: We waited 6 long months without football, and we're finally back.
0: 3 days of interviews with coaches and players, previewing the upcoming season.
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1: 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Wimbledon Wednesday, the last American man is bounced in the quarterfinals. Taylor Fritz bowing out in straight sets to the two seed, Alexander Zverev, who gets his third consecutive major semifinal appearance. First at Wimbledon, fifth active man to reach the semis in all four majors. His matchup in the semis, probably the best storyline of the tournament.
2: Three match points.
3: Games.
2: Oh, what days these are for Arthur Ferry.
3: Three sets to those, 6-4, 7-6.
2: The wild card, 6-0. The British wild card in the semi-finals of Wimbledon. Extraordinary. Flavio Cavoli, well beaten, gracious at the net. And Arthur Ferry, who grew up so close to centre court, now seems to own it.
1: Arthur Ferry, qualifier. Fifth British man to reach the Wimbledon semifinals in the Open era. Last to do it was Andy Murray seven times. Ferry advancing in straight sets on Wednesday. Fourth men's wild card in the Open era to reach a major semi. First player ranked outside the top 100 to make a Wimbledon semifinals since Goran Ivanišević won the title in 2001. Ferry grew up a stone's throw from Wimbledon and now playing in the semis. Coverage continues on ESPN. Right now, SportsCenter All Night. How about the comeback we saw in Atlanta?
4: They score again. This is impossible to score three times in that amount of time. And I have to throw all my notes out the window.
5: Duka is still the master of orchestra of that team. What a game.

0: Tom Brady taking to social media, quote, yeah, so that might top 28-3. Messi in Argentina with that improbable comeback, staying alive in the World Cup this week. And now we are down to 8 quarterfinal action getting underway Thursday, France and Morocco. First up, ESPN analyst Frank LaBeouf, Shaka Hislop, Julian Lawrence.
1: Two Frenchmen on the panel. Let's start with France against Morocco then. How scared are you?
2: I'm not scared, but I have respect for a Moroccan team. I think they're much better than 4 years ago when they played the semi-final. Overall, I think France are better,
1: right?
2: But you have to be at 100%. Otherwise, you can be very, very surprised.
1: Jules?
3: Yeah, it's that French front four. Incredible attacking flair, attacking talent. Olise, Dembele, probably doing this game, I think, and Mbappe up front in the form of their lives together. So I think it'd be very difficult for Morocco to contain them. As simple as that, and I see France scoring more goals than Morocco, you know.
1: What about England against Norway, Shaq? That's harder to call, isn't it?
4: It sure is that. Listen, I think Norway have surprised everybody in this tournament. We know they had the pieces, but we wanted to see them put it together. They did that in Nyland in goal and Erling Haaland up at the other end. They can keep them out, and we know Erling Haaland can certainly score them. They are not to be taken at all lightly. England get here by virtue of what I feel has been their best performance away in Mexico, a game that they had every reason to lose, yet they ground out a performance that and showed a character that I'm not sure I've seen an England team do before. I make England's favourite for this, but again, it is not going
1: to be England
4: easy.
1: Are your pick?
4: Against Norway, yes.
1: Okay, good. I'm just checking.
4: That's what I just finished up saying.
1: Well, you said they were favourites, but that doesn't necessarily mean
4: that's my pick, Dan, yes.
1: Right, okay.
3: England, for me, I know the pressure would be on England because for Norway now, quarterfinals was probably the objective at the start of the tournament. They've got nothing to lose really anymore. But I think England are better overall in every line, pretty much. Even up front, I still think Kane is better than Haaland. And I just think that this England team now, especially after the epic win against Mexico, will have the edge.
1: In the other semi-finals, in other quarterfinals, I think it's fair to say that Argentina are the favourites along with Spain. Out of those two games, which is the most likely to see an upset?
2: I go for that Argentina-Switzerland. I don't see Spain having trouble that much against Belgium, with all due respect to Belgium, because Spain are, for me, the favourites, well, one of the favourites of the World Cup. Argentina, it can be an upset. I think the Swiss can trouble them, and then they didn't show consistency that I was talking about the Viking. So I go for Switzerland in that game.
4: I agree. I do think both Spain and Argentina go through, but I think if there's an upset to come from one of those, it's Argentina-Switzerland. Argentina haven't been tested, certainly not in this way. I'm not at all convinced by Belgium on the other side of that question.
3: Yeah, I agree with Spain. We're going to beat Belgium, and I think Switzerland will give some problem to Argentina, who will still win eventually, but yeah, I will go for that.
1: France are the favourites still, as we reach the final 8 of the World Cup.
2: That's only fair.
1: Some incredible matches so far, and we expect even more as this tournament continues.
0: And it continues on Thursday with the first of the quarterfinals, Morocco and France. Morocco will be without star forward Ismaël Sabri. He was replaced 22 minutes into Morocco's 3-0 round of 16 win over Canada on Saturday in Houston. He's had testing done and analysis over the last few days to figure out the extent of the hamstring injury. The team says it appears to have shown the strain is not too severe to keep him out of the entire competition. World Cup update brought to you by Gusto. 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SportsCenter All Night continues. 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
1: Nikola Jokic waiting till next summer to consider an extension. Evan Cohen will tell you this morning how concerned Denver fans should be. That's coming up on Unsportsmanlike. 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
1: The Lynx win. Cheryl Reeve picking up an NBA coaching record 380th win. Arthur Ferry advances to the semifinals at Wimbledon. Qualifier, who grew up near Wimbledon, is now in the semis. Some pretty impressive pitching performances in Major League Baseball Wednesday.

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1: 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Scrutiny is increasing on NIL agreements in college. The clearinghouse that those deals go through says it has rejected nearly $90 million in NIL deals since its inception a year ago, the group releasing a report on Wednesday. Meanwhile, the NCAA is sending a letter of inquiry to Cincinnati, centering on former quarterback Brendan Sorsby's time there. Sorsby, of course, ruled permanently ineligible by the NCAA this spring after admitting to placing thousands of sports bets over the past 4 years, including his two seasons with Cincinnati before transferring to Texas Tech this offseason. ESPN's Heather Dinich.
2: I think the biggest thing was just the initial shock of the fact that the NCAA could not enforce its own rule about gambling. That was a new low. And of all of the things that people disagree on throughout college athletics, it seemed to be from coast to coast, there was a universal response to that. And it was, this can't be right. But I think one of the things that came out of it, though, is what the Big Ten and the SEC have been talking about all spring at their meetings that I attended, which was, is there a way that we as conferences can find ways to create and enforce rules? Because right now, college athletics is ungovernable. Because anytime the NCAA tries to make a rule, somebody turns around and sues them.
1: As for Cincinnati, their officials declined to comment on the matter at Big 12 Media Days in Texas on Wednesday. 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This was SportsCenter, presented by Gusto. Back to baseball, Angels route the Rangers 13-1, 12-run victory, their largest since beating the Rockies 25-1 in June of 2023. Rangers' largest loss and the most runs allowed this season. Mets a 6-2 win over the Royals. Mets have won 3 of 4 following their 3-game losing streak.
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0: Number 5.
1: When you're working on a possible no-hit bid, as Dylan Cease was for Toronto in the 8th inning, you need your defense to have your back. 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
4: And the 1-0. He's hit in the air out to center field, racing back. Harshaw onto the warning track, makes the grab as he crashes into the wall. What a play by Dalton Harshaw. And we're still going now with one out in the 8th. A big defensive play from the Blue Jays center fielder.
0: Number 4.
1: Braves were on the wrong side of a perfect game bid until they broke that up in the 7th. Then took control of the game in the 8th. 680 The Fan.
5: Bart swings at a fly ball in well. Deep left center field. Reynolds on the run to the wall. That thing is out of here. The former Pirate comes back to Pittsburgh and launches one to the deepest part of the yard. It's 2-0 Braves as the stalemate is over.
0: Number 3.
1: The team that leads all of baseball in runs scored? That would be Washington. Nationals Radio Network.
6: Now the pitch, swing by Garcia, drive in the air to deep right center field. It's way back. It's going. It's gone. Goodbye. Luis Garcia Jr. has done it again. Unbelievable.
0: Number 2.
1: 26-year-old Alex Roden was called back up to the Twins on Tuesday. Wednesday saw his first big league action of the year. Treasure Island Baseball Network.
7: Here's the pitch. Swung on and hit high in the air. Deep right field for Roden. That ball is off the wall, and the Twins will win it on an Allen Roden double to right. The Twins walk off the Guardians. 6-5, your final score. The Twins are mobbing Roden in right center field.
0: Number 1.
1: Cardinals avoid a sweep, and Alec Burleson matches the longest shot of his career. Cardinals Radio Network.
5: Here it is for Burleson. A swing and a long one. Right field. That ball is long gone. Burleson, a two-run shot off a lefty, Jared Koenig. The Cardinals have extended their lead to 5-0. He hit that ball so hard it couldn't go foul.
1: 443 feet, in fact. matching the longest homer of his career. He's hit 63 of them in his career. Cubs, a 9-7 win over the Orioles, 9 combined homers, tying the most in a 9-inning game this season. All of those instances involve the Cubs. Pete Crow Armstrong hitting his 21st. Marlins, a 2-0 shutout of the Mariners. Marlins have won 15 of their last 17 home games, best 17-game home streak since 2003. They went on to win the World Series. Red Sox, a 5-0 shutout of the White Sox for their 5th straight win. Well, speaking of putting up zeros, that's next. SportsCenter All Night continues. It's ESPN Radio.
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18: Just back, back some more. 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
18: And the Dodgers have won it! Repeat champions for the first time in baseball in 25 years. 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
19: Hey, it's Evan Cohen. Coming up Thursday, Nikola Jokic has opted to wait until next summer to sign an extension with the Nuggets. 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
1: The Cavs fans have been waiting with bated breath for a LeBron decision. I listened to a radio appearance by a caller yesterday who worked at a golf store not far from LeBron's house, and he gave a blow-by-blow of LeBron's hour-long visit to the golf store to get his clubs regripped.
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2: Was there a tell during that visit? Was there?
1: That's the thing. I mean, they were mining it, you know, they were mining it looking for a tell, you know. His son Bronny was with him, and he borrowed a 3-wood, apparently, and with the promise to return it. They're leaning into the possibility that borrowing of the 3 was an indication that he's planning on being there.
2: Did he say

0: time, people do that. Usually they do that when they're very happy with, they're not very happy, but certainly it's like sort of a tacit acknowledgement of an approval of the trade. Like they're going to trade you anyway. And so he's like, yeah, well, I'll give up this $4 million. I don't want this $4 million to hold up the trade. So, I'll do that. It kind of, I don't think Paul is probably upset that it's out there, because, it kind of is an indication to the Celtics, like, you know, I'm happy to be here. Right. I think the reaction, the reaction has been what it's been in Boston, that they didn't get enough for it. And basically Brad was like, well, we have to see, we don't know yet. And so we'll see if, you know, not only what they could get for Paul George, or maybe if Paul George produces at a good level next to Tatum, or what they do with the draft assets that they got, the picks and the swaps. Yeah,
1: again, how Jaylen Brown performs is going to be, and how Philly, and not only how he performs, because part of the whole thing is Brown's numbers versus, you know, the perceived impact based on analytics, but like how he impacts the Sixers' success is going to be a major factor in how this trade is judged. And then long term, it is going to be judged on, okay, the optionality, what's that lead to? Who is Jason Tatum's longtime running mate? It's not going to be Paul George, obviously, who's 36 years old and plays about 36 games a year. So what do you turn that into? And Paul George, hey, I agree, he could be a very good role player next year for the Celtics if he can stay healthy. Very good role players don't make $55 million, or at least you hope not. So what do they do with it? But, you know, the press conference, I respect that they sat up there and they answered all the questions. And it's kind of a no-win situation, because if you're honest, then it's a bad look, because it's going to be viewed as you're kind of bad-mouthing a guy on his way out the door, because there's no way to say it other than we felt like we had to move on from Jaylen Brown. Like, that's what happened, but saying that sounds terrible. So, it was a good job of a penalty kill press conference by Brad Stevens.
0: I like that. What it that's was. Good. Very hockey of you.
1: Yeah, so hockey, I'm allowed to talk.
0: So just say two things about the Celtics. One, they have these draft picks now, and the pick slash swap that they got is so confusing. I read it three times and I can't understand it. So I'm just sort of, it's like it involves two other picks and
1: you're talking about the Clippers. It's the Clippers and Sixers pick, and it's like, I think the short version is if it falls below 17, they get the pick outright. And if it's higher than that, it's a swap.
0: Right. And
1: it's like
0: the reason,
1: 1 through 8 protected on the Philly.
0: The reason that it's so complicated, because it's two different picks that they can get plus a swap right involved, is because nobody really knows where picks are going to fall in the lottery. Like, you know, it's one thing if you've got the pick or the swap of a team that you know is rebuilding or is on like a 2 or 3 year runway. Like, you know, you could feel like, oh, that's, we have a pretty good chance of getting a good pick there. Like, for example, the Clippers look like they're in the midst of a retrofit, of a rebuild or whatever. Having a Clippers pick, in the next couple of years is not necessarily bad business. It could be good. Mm-hmm. But on the other hand, you don't know where the lottery is, and maybe the Celtics finish in the play-in and end up with a better pick than the Clippers, who have a worse record.
1: So do you want me to read?
0: No, I don't. I actually don't, because
1: there's the Spurs swap in there. So if it's a swap, right, it's probably going to be the Spurs pick going to Philly. It's there is a lot going on here.
0: Like I said, So the other thing I'm going to say is Boston has two things to watch now. Number one, they have the Anfernee Simons trade exception. Trade exception, which I think is around $27 million. They have these extra picks. They could use that trade exception to acquire a player with their picks or somebody else's picks. They don't have to use it now. It doesn't expire till midseason, when they a year from the deal. I'm not even sure where they're going to end up under the aprons. They may not even do that. However, because they use the full mid-level on Mitchell Robinson. They're hard capped at the first apron. So I'm not saying they're going to go out there and trade for a star player in the next 10 minutes, but just know that that exists. The second thing to keep an eye on is that Peyton Pritchard is extension eligible. And he is on an extremely attractive contract, $7.5 million this year, $8 million, $8.5 million next year. He is 29 years old. I don't think you're necessarily want to give him a 4-year extension unless it's really good money. But, whether or not they extend Peyton.
1: Yeah, he's one of the most effective ISO scorers in the league last year. And he's much more important now than he was, than he was a few months ago.
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3: 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And there was so much damage off his changeup in that game. 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
4: A walk-off homer in the bottom of the 14th inning. 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
4: 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Mike Trout, how's that to start the season?
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4: 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Giancarlo Stanton and the American League with one swing has tied it up.
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4: 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Leaping and he caught it. Out of here. Mookie Betts. Shohei Ohtani.
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4: 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Repeat champions for the first time in baseball in 25 years. The Dodgers are World Series champs.
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12: Hey, it's Evan Cohen. 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
1: 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And cover your furry friends with pet health insurance as well. Wimbledon Wednesday, the last American man has bounced in the quarterfinals. Taylor Fritz bowing out in straight sets to the two seed, Alexander Zverev, who gets his third consecutive major semifinal appearance. First at Wimbledon, fifth active man to reach the semis in all four majors. His matchup in the semis, probably the best storyline of the tournament.
2: Three match points.
3: Three sets to those, 6-4, 7-6.
2: The wild card, 6-0. The British wild card in the semi-finals of Wimbledon. Extraordinary. Flavio Cavoli, well beaten, gracious at the net. And Arthur Ferry, who grew up so close to center court, now seems to own it.
1: Arthur Ferry, qualifier, fifth British man to reach the Wimbledon semi-finals in the Open era. Last to do it was Andy Murray seven times. Ferry advancing in straight sets on Wednesday, fourth men's wild card in the Open era to reach a major semi. First player ranked outside the top 100 to make a Wimbledon semifinals since Goran Ivanišević won the title in 2001. Ferry grew up a stone's throw from Wimbledon and now playing in the semis. Coverage continues on ESPN. Right now, SportsCenter All Night. How about the comeback we saw in Atlanta?
4: They're scoring

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1: 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Wimbledon Wednesday, the last American man is bounced in the quarterfinals. Taylor Fritz bowing out in straight sets to the two seed, Alexander Zverev, who gets his third consecutive major semifinal appearance. First at Wimbledon, fifth active man to reach the semis in all four majors. His matchup in the semis, probably the best storyline of the tournament.
2: Three match points.
3: Three sets to no, 6-4, 7-6.
2: The wild card, 6-0. The British wild card in the semi-finals of Wimbledon. Extraordinary. Flavio Cavoli, well beaten, gracious at the net. And Arthur Ferry, who grew up so close to center court, now seems to own it.
1: Arthur Ferry, qualifier, fifth British man to reach the Wimbledon semi-finals in the Open era. Last to do it was Andy Murray, seven times. Ferry advancing in straight sets on Wednesday, fourth men's wild card in the Open era to reach a major semi. First player ranked outside the top 100 to make a Wimbledon semifinals since Goran Ivanišević won the title in 2001. Ferry grew up a stone's throw from Wimbledon and now playing in the semis. Coverage continues on ESPN. Right now, SportsCenter All Night. How about the comeback we saw in Atlanta?
4: They score again. This is impossible to score three times in that amount of time. And I have to throw all my notes out the window.
5: Duka is still the master of orchestra of that team. What a game.

0: Tom Brady taking to social media, quote, yeah, so that might top 28-3. Messi in Argentina with that improbable comeback, staying alive in the World Cup this week. And now we are down to 8 quarterfinal action getting underway Thursday, France and Morocco. First up, ESPN analyst Frank LaBeouf, Shaka Hislop, Julian Lawrence.
1: Two Frenchmen on the panel. Let's start with France against Morocco then. How scared are you?
2: I'm not scared, but I have respect for a Moroccan team. I think they're much better than 4 years ago when they played against the semi-final. Overall, I think France are better,
1: right?
2: But you have to be at 100%. Otherwise, you can be very, very surprised.
1: Jules?
3: Yeah, it's that French front four. Incredible attacking flair, attacking talent. Olise, Dembele, probably doing this game, I think, and Mbappe up front in the form of their lives together. So I think it'd be very difficult for Morocco to contain them. As simple as that, and I see France scoring more goals than Morocco. You know?
1: What about England against Norway, Shaq? That's harder to call, isn't it?
4: It sure is that. Listen, I think Norway have surprised everybody in this tournament. We know they had the pieces, but we wanted to see them put it together. They did that in Nyland in goal and Erling Haaland up at the other end. They can keep them out, and we know Erling Haaland can certainly score them. They are not to be taken at all lightly. England get here by virtue of what I feel has been their best performance away in Mexico, a game that they had every reason to lose, yet they ground out a performance that and showed a character that I'm not sure I've seen an England team do before. I make England's favourite for this, but again, it is not going
1: to be. So England are your pick?
4: Against Norway, yes.
1: Okay, good. I'm just checking.
4: That's what I just finished up saying.
1: Well, you said they were favourites,
5: yes, but that doesn't necessarily mean
4: that's my pick, Dan, yes.
1: Right, okay.
3: England, for me, I know the pressure would be on England because for Norway now, quarterfinals was probably the objective at the start of the tournament. They've got nothing to lose really anymore. But I think England are better overall in every line, pretty much. Even up front, I still think Kane is better than Haaland. And I just think that this England team now, especially after the epic win against Mexico, will have the edge.
1: In the other semi-finals, in other quarterfinals, I think it's fair to say that Argentina are the favourites along with Spain. Out of those two games, which is the most likely to see an upset?
2: I go for that Argentina-Switzerland. I don't see Spain having trouble that much against Belgium, with all due respect to Belgium, because Spain are, for me, the favourites, well, one of the favourites of the World Cup. Argentina, it can be an upset. I think the Swiss can trouble them, and then they didn't show consistency that I was talking about the Viking. So I go for Switzerland in that game.
4: I agree. I do think both Spain and Argentina go through, but I think if there's an upset to come from one of those, it's Argentina-Switzerland. Argentina haven't been tested, certainly not in this way. I'm not at all convinced by Belgium on the other side of that question.
3: Yeah, I agree with Spain. We're going to beat Belgium, and I think Switzerland will give some problem to Argentina, who will still win eventually, but yeah, I will go for that.
5: France are the favourites still, as we reach the final 8 of the World Cup.
2: We've That's only fair.
5: Some incredible matches so far, and we expect even more as this tournament continues.
0: And it continues on Thursday with the first of the quarterfinals, Morocco and France. Morocco will be without star forward Ismaël Sabari. He was replaced 22 minutes into Morocco's 3-0 round of 16 win over Canada on Saturday in Houston. He's had testing done and analysis over the last few days to figure out the extent of the hamstring injury. The team says it appears to have shown the strain is not too severe to keep him out of the entire competition. World Cup update brought to you by Gusto. 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SportsCenter All Night continues. 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
17: Hammer to left field. See you later. Mike Trout, how's that to start the season?
16: To the All-Star game.
17: Oh, my goodness. 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Giancarlo Stanton and the American League with one swing has tied it up.
18: 457-foot home run. 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
17: Judge back, some more. Leaping and he caught it. Out of here. Mookie Betts. Shohei Ohtani.
16: Until a champion is crowned at the World Series.
17: And the Dodgers have won it. Repeat champions for the first time in baseball in 25 years. The Dodgers are World Series champs.
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20: Yeah.
0: Because they had to all get grass.
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0: SoFi.
20: It's so important. I mean, it certainly looks better. And it's ask any player, hey, how you like playing on the concrete?
0: Mm.
20: I prefer the grass. It looks magnificent.
0: It's spectacular.
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1: 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Scrutiny is increasing on NIL agreements in college. The clearinghouse that those deals go through says it has rejected nearly $90 million in NIL deals since its inception a year ago, the group releasing a report on Wednesday. Meanwhile, the NCAA is sending a letter of inquiry to Cincinnati, centering on former quarterback Brendan Sorsby's time there. Sorsby, of course, ruled permanently ineligible by the NCAA this spring after admitting to placing thousands of sports bets over the past 4 years, including his two seasons with Cincinnati before transferring to Texas Tech this offseason. ESPN's Heather Dinich.
2: I think the biggest thing was just the initial shock of the fact that the NCAA could not enforce its own rule about gambling. That was a new low. And of all of the things that people disagree on throughout college athletics, it seemed to be from coast to coast, there was a universal response to that. And it was, this can't be right. But I think one of the things that came out of it, though, is what the Big Ten and the SEC have been talking about all spring at their meetings that I attended, which was, is there a way that we as conferences can find ways to create and enforce rules? Because right now, college athletics is ungovernable. Because anytime the NCAA tries to make a rule, somebody turns around and sues them.
1: As for Cincinnati, their officials declined to comment on the matter at Big 12 Media Days in Texas on Wednesday. 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This was SportsCenter, presented by Gusto. Back to baseball, Angels route the Rangers 13-1, 12-run victory, their largest since beating the Rockies 25-1 in June of 2023, Rangers' largest loss and the most runs allowed this season. Mets a 6-2 win over the Royals. Mets have won 3 of 4 following their three-game losing streak.
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0: Number 5.
1: When you're working on a possible no-hit bid, as Dylan Cease was for Toronto in the 8th inning, you need your defense to have your back. 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
5: And the 1-0. He's hitting the air out to center field, racing back. Varsho onto the warning track, makes the grab as he crashes into the wall. What a play by Dalton Varsho. And we're still going now with one out in the 8th. A big defensive play from the Blue Jays center fielder.
0: Number 4.
1: Braves were on the wrong side of a perfect game bid until they broke that up in the 7th. Then took control of the game in the 8th. 680 The Fan.
6: Barge swings and a fly ball hit well. Deep left center field. Reynolds on the run to the wall. That thing is out of here. The former Pirate comes back to Pittsburgh and launches one to the deepest part of the yard. It's 2-0 Braves as the stalemate is over.
0: Number 3.
1: The team that leads all of baseball in runs scored? That would be Washington. Nationals Radio Network.
7: Now the pitch, swing by Garcia, drive in the air to deep right center field. It's way back. It's going. It's gone. Goodbye. Luis Garcia Jr. has done it again. Unbelievable.
0: Number 2.
1: 26-year-old Alex Roden was called back up to the Twins on Tuesday. Wednesday saw his first big league action of the year. Treasure Island Baseball Network.
8: Here's the pitch. Swung on and hit high in the air. Deep right field for Roden. That ball is off the wall, and the Twins will win it on an Allen Roden double to right. The Twins walk off the Guardians. 6-5, your final score. The Twins are mobbing Roden in right center field.
0: Number 1.
1: Cardinals avoid a sweep, and Alec Burleson matches the longest shot of his career. Cardinals Radio Network.
9: Here it is for Burleson. A swing and a long one. Right field. That ball is long gone. Burleson, a two-run shot off a lefty, Jared Koenig. The Cardinals have extended their lead to 5-0. He hit that ball so hard it couldn't go foul.
1: It's a 443-foot homer that matches the longest of his career. number 63 overall. Cubs, Orioles combined for 9 home runs. Cubs a 9-7 win over Baltimore. Marlins with a 2-0 shutout of the Mariners. Marlins have won 15 of their last 17 home games. Last time they had a stretch like that was 2003. They went on to win the World Series. Red Sox 5-0 shutout of the White Sox. Their fifth straight win. That's going to do it for SportsCenter All Night. I'm Jay Reynolds. It's Thursday, July 9th, birthday of Tom Hanks. From Bosom Buddies to Toy Story 5, rather impressive. Tom Hanks, 70 today. Speaking of impressive, Evan Cohen, Chris Canty, they're next with Unsportsmanlike. It's ESPN Radio.
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11: People just walk up to me and they'd be like, Matt Jones? 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
19: Yes, we are indeed here following an ugly loss for the Philadelphia Phillies, who played in Cincinnati yesterday, 11-5.
25: Did they play?
19: They played. They lost yesterday, 11-5. They tried.
21: Did they?
19: The opener bullpen route is just not working out for this Phillies team. Alan Ronhell yesterday gets the call up after Trevino gets sent down, or he went on the injured list. So Ronhell does the opener stuff. 3 earned runs in 3 1/3. Tanner Banks, who can't get anybody out this year. It's wild how relievers can be like kickers. He was so good for the Phillies last year, even though I always felt uncomfortable when he would pitch because he doesn't have an explosive stuff. He's just a crafty lefty. He was great last year. This year, he's dreadful. He allows 4 earned runs yesterday, as does Jose Alvarado. 4 earned runs yesterday. The Phillies have 2 guys in the bullpen right now with ERAs over 7. Johnny, do you know this per Cole Weintraub?
2: Wait. I know Jozempic is over 7 after last night. Who's the other one?
19: Tanner Banks.
2: Banks is over 7?
19: 7.14. Since the ERA became official in 1913, which was the year of your birth.
2: There it is.
19: The Phillies had never had 2 relievers pitch 25-plus games and carry ERAs of over 7 this late into the season. Well, we have that right now.
2: God, it's
19: Tanner
2: terrible.
19: Banks and Jose Alvarado.
2: Man, it's bad.
19: Both lefties, by the way. So you need somebody from the left side that you can rely on that can get you outs, especially in high leverage situations. And you just don't have that because Tim Mesa ain't it either. And that's why I will once again reiterate that I want the Phillies for their biggest name, the biggest splash. Yes, do I want them to acquire a right-handed bat? Of course I do. Do I want them to acquire a back end of the starting pitching rotation guy that's not Alan Ronhell? Absolutely. But the biggest name to me still has to be some sort of left-handed fireball, whether it's Chapman or just somebody that I know can get outs because again, they don't have it.
2: Again, Chapman's not coming
19: right, no,
2: here.
19: No, I'm saying anybody. You know, I need a left-handed reliever that's a big name that's available.
2: Okay, but here's the deal. How are we getting the big name with what we have to give up?
19: You're overpaying.
2: What are you overpaying with?
19: Whatever your top prospects are that would probably not catch you a left-handed reliever.
2: Yeah, I mean, that's what I don't get. But also, too, is the idea is that you can't do this for another 3 months.
19: No.
2: We can't do this. We can't talk about, well, when they get to the playoffs, this team's going to be, the freaking Marlins caught you last night. The Marlins caught you. You can't do this. Like, this isn't going to cut it. People are like, well, they're going to be a playoff team, so all they got to do is just make the playoffs. It's ridiculous. This is a joke. Right now, the way the pitching staff is an absolute joke. And the fact that Dave Dombrowski built this team with the 4th highest payroll, and you have this crappy a bullpen, you have this crappy a bench, you have this awful an outfield, it's atrocious.
19: It's Daryl Morey's Phillies,
2: and the fact that he does, Daryl Morey left a much better cupboard than this. I mean, this is ridiculous.
19: Not really. We were talking about how there's absolutely no depth for the Sixers either.
2: The rosters
19: are very similar.
2: Yeah, but at least what the Sixers are starting with is you got young pieces.
19: Sure.
2: There are no young pieces here.
19: Not the daycare, man.
2: You got no young pieces. This is terrible. How you spent the 4th highest payroll in baseball and you end up with this? Dave Dombrowski, I mean, this is a horrible showing. And people last night are like, relax, it's 1 game. Oh, my gosh, you're overreacting to 1 game. No, you're not. This team has severe issues.
19: Yeah, you're reacting to 2 a week.
2: Oh, my
19: gosh. And those 2 a week are Aaron Nola starts and whoever the 5th guy is, whether it's Andrew Painter or the bullpen route.
2: And Christopher Sanchez is leaking oil.
19: Yeah, I'm not going to start panicking about Christopher Sanchez.
2: At least it deserves to be. He doesn't pitch well away from home. He's having some issues. He's having some issues. There's something. I'm hoping he's not hurt. Ricky does not believe he is.
19: Yeah.
2: So Ricky can look at him and can see things that I can't see. Mm-hmm. He can see things that I'm not able to see. So I'm going to trust Ricky's eyes. I'm going to tell you though, it scares me. That there just seems either it's a bump in the road or it's whatever it is, but it seems that there's some issues going on right now. This is not, and it has been a more polished version of Lazardo we've seen, but we saw him go through his periods of time too this year. He's been great his last 12 starts. So hopefully that continues. This team can't do it though. When 2 times in your rotation, you got nobody. This is bad. This is really bad.
19: And you have bullpen issues.
2: Oh, my gosh.
19: And you have issues with the right-handed bat. I mean, that's why we can have this debate all we want or topic all we want about what you want them to acquire. They need to acquire all three. It's just,
2: I don't know how they
19: do it. Who are you going to spend the most for? And it's interesting, your boy, Magic Mattingly, maybe he's not listening to you during Pillow Talk, but maybe he's starting to listen to Andrew Salchunas on 97.5 The Fanatic. This was Don Mattingly last night.
2: I mean, he probably picks up some of your stuff from, you know, following.
19: This was Don Mattingly last night after the game talking about needing some help from the left side in the bullpen.
3: Well, obviously tonight didn't look very good. Really probably been searching for that more than anything through the course of this kind of season. So I think Mays obviously is throwing the ball probably better than anybody. Howie's been, I'd say, more inconsistent than bad. His stuff is still good. We were looking at it today, actually. The batted ball stuff is actually not bad. So we feel like he's probably been better than his numbers show, but still, obviously, he's been inconsistent with giving up runs.
19: Yeah, with all due respect to Tim Mazza, like, I can't go into a playoff like, oh, Tim Mazza's my best lefty out of the bullpen. Like, I can't do it. With all due respect, local guy out of town, like, sure. With all due respect, you have a nice place for you if we need an out in the fifth inning. I need somebody that can come out in the seventh or eighth inning that can get you legitimate outs, which is what Jose Alvarado was supposed to be this season, but he's a mess, man. And it's a shame, man, because we relied going into the season with him, Keller, and Duran to lock down the seventh, eighth, and ninth, and right now you're only getting as advertised from one of them.
2: And when you're relying on a cheater, you're relying on a guy who was cheating to try to get ahead. We should have. It's stupid on us that we thought a guy who knew that he had to cheat to get ahead, that he was going to come back and he was going to be fine not cheating, because he came back looking like the same tub of glue that he was before, and when he wasn't cheating, and he's not. He's terrible. He's terrible, and this team is just it's a bit of a mess.
19: Yeah,
2: but they can hopefully get carried by their offense and hopefully get carried by some great pitching performances. And can hopefully just be playing well at the right time, because it's about
19: what
2: they got going.
19: We know what it's all about. It sucks that that's what it's all about, but we know what
2: it's
19: all about.
2: But we've
19: lived it for four straight years. They got to get hot. They are not got to get hot proof. Like they have to get hot, and that sucks.
2: It's about where we're at. I mean, it's about what we're right now. What we're only can cling to with this team, because there's nothing else to cling to as far as to go. There's really big reasons to believe in this club.
19: Yeah.
2: There's not a lot.
19: It's just you have guys that you know can get hot, and when they're hot, they're going to be really good. It's just a matter of when.
2: They can put together a 2 weeks that can have us going, wow.
19: Yeah.
2: And 2 weeks in the baseball circles can carry you through two series.
19: Yeah, absolutely. All right, so some reaction to the Phillies. If you want to chime in, you can at the Davis Honda text line. Feel the Davis difference. Check them out in Burlington at 610-632-0975. We're going to have some great Eagles talk later on in the show. Andrew DeCheco will be in studio.
2: Love it.
19: For the final 2 hours. So around 8 o'clock is when we'll really dive deep into the Eagles, because you found a fascinating article about the Eagles and ages.
2: You're going to feel good.
19: And I can't wait for it, because
2: you're going to feel good.
19: I'm fired up about football talk right now, so I can't wait. But
2: Eagle fans will just walk away feeling great.
19: Yeah.
2: Like it's going to be something that just says to you, Howie Roseman, Dave Dombrowski.
19: Yeah, there's a
2: Howie Roseman,
19: big
2: Dave Dombrowski.
19: Right now.
2: It's unbelievable.
19: There's a big difference right now. But there's still so many legs to what the Sixers are doing, trying to do, all the storylines from it. And we talked a little bit about Joel Embiid yesterday. And John, I'm going to give you another billboard story.
2: Okay,
19: back to back.
2: By the way,
19: days.
2: Did you see that billboard again this morning?
19: It was one of the digital ones that rotate.
2: Oh, so it rotates, so you didn't see it today.
19: I saw it from afar, and as I got closer to it, it switched to a Corona ad with Christopher Sanchez. And I was like,
2: well, that's not
19: I
2: bad.
19: Could go for that, too.
2: Yes, we could.
19: It's drinking a Corona with Christopher Sanchez.
2: Christopher's last
19: sounds
2: start.
19: Like a good time.
2: I could have gone for a few. Yeah, it would have been. Would have helped.
19: Listen,
2: watch it.
19: Christopher Sanchez is in a place right now where he's not. I'm saying nothing but nice things about Christopher
2: Sanchez. I wish him the best, because we need him. God forbid.
19: So I'm driving on 76.
2: All right.
19: And there was a billboard for the Philadelphia 76ers where you can buy your season tickets.
2: Oh, yes.
19: Now, man, did they struck while the iron was hot.
2: Dude, I'm getting my email
19: because
2: I buy tickets every year to selected games. Liv loved going down when she was at Temple and stuff, so I would buy some selected games.
19: They knew not to send that email out a month ago.
2: Well,
19: I've
2: been getting it, the Club 76 stuff.
19: Are you
2: interested in this? The Sixers doing great job of jumping on, and good for them.
19: Yeah, it's smart.
2: And good for those people who honestly have had a struggle bus sometimes selling tickets.
19: Oh, yeah, absolutely.
2: Great for them. I love it.
19: So?
2: Get after it.
19: I saw the billboard. Get your season tickets now.
2: Who was it?
19: There were four players on it.
2: There was
19: Tyrese Maxey.
2: There was
19: VJ Edgecombe. There was Jaylen Brown. And, of course,
2: Joel Embiid.
19: There was JoJo.
2: Right.
19: Joel Embiid. And earlier in the week, we got into the conversation about, hey, if you could start fresh in the Jaylen Brown era without Joel Embiid, would you do it? You said you would. You would get off the contract.
2: I would absolutely do it, yes.
19: I would not. I want to play it out a year. It's not my love and obsession of Joel Embiid, I promise, because I wanted him traded after the season ended when they got swept by the Knicks, because once again, he was hurt for a playoff series. But nobody, because I had a guy yesterday on social media saying, are you going to talk about Bob Myers talking about Joel Embiid? Yes, we will. Nobody expected the Sixers to trade for Jaylen Brown. Nobody did. So at the time,
2: it wasn't even on anybody's radar.
19: No, it wasn't on the radar of NBA insiders. Like, nobody saw this coming. It was
2: it
19: a crazy
2: caught everybody
19: trade.
2: Off guard.
19: So at the end of the year, I thought they needed to blow it up as much as they could other than Tyrese Maxey and VJ Edgecombe. It's why, when I read these articles about they need to get Kelly Oubre back and they need to get Quentin Grimes back, I'm like, for what? For them to lose in the first round of the playoffs? Like, no, try to find some young guys. Try to find some diamonds in the rough that you can continue to build with. Then the Jaylen Brown trade happens, and that changes everything. Now they're the third best odds to get to the NBA championship in the Eastern Conference. This changes everything. So I have a question, Johnny, because
2: was it off of this billboard, or were you just it
19: just made me think of the big man who I do appreciate. Charles Barkley was on with Unfiltered.
2: What a great interview it was!
19: It was awesome.
2: You can watch it on YouTube, by the way, in the YouTube channel.
19: Oh, can you? That's wonderful.
2: Go back and see the whole thing, which is great.
19: From the Taylor Swift questions to Jaylen Brown, it was a wonderful interview, and he talked about Joel Embiid and the impact of this trade, because there's been a lot of talk of, is Embiid happy? Is he upset with the trade? Is there issues with the Sixers? Well, Charles Barkley was talking about more so the basketball side of things, not egos or not anything like that. And listen to what he had to say about the trade of Jaylen Brown and what this does for Joel Embiid.
4: Well, if I'm Joel Embiid, I'm saying I just got the best lifeline I've ever had. Me and my team were going to be irrelevant for the next few years. I'm going to get in the best shape I've ever been in. If Joel can play at an elite or an all-star level, they're probably the best team in the East. If I'm Joel, this might save his career, because he ain't got to be the best player. He's just got to try to stay healthy. So this is a great lifeline for him, because the Sixers were going to be stuck with his contract the next 4 years. They weren't going to be able to trade him. I mean, we all surprised they were able to get rid of Paul George's contract, because he's making $50 million for another 2 years, and he's an aging player. Man, I think Joel and Tyrese, they got to be the happiest two dudes in the NBA right now, because they were going to be irrelevant.
19: So, Johnny, when I heard Charles talking about that, it made me think about what I've been saying for years now, that Joel Embiid needs to be the 1A, 1B. It can't be the Joel Embiid show and then everybody else. I've been wanting this with Tyrese Maxey. We started to see Tyrese Maxey take that leap forward, but even I think Tyrese Maxey has a ceiling. Jaylen Brown makes this team even better. You now have a 1A, 1B, 1C, right?
2: Okay. Who, if it's 1A, 1B, with the roster as it currently is, who's 1A, 1B with you?
19: Well, it's 1A, 1B, 1C.
2: Okay.
19: It's all three guys.
2: Take one. But if you had to say who's 1A, 1B.
19: It's Jaylen Brown. Jaylen Brown is 1A.
2: Jaylen Brown's 1A.
19: Yes.
2: Correct. Who's 1B?
19: I would still say Embiid.
2: Do you say the same thing, Connor?
5: I think it depends on the night. But
19: yeah.
5: He has the case for that.
2: I think that I think Nick Nurse will tell you it's Tyrese Maxey.
19: And look, if it is, that's fine.
2: And I'm going to tell you it better be Tyrese Maxey.
19: And if it is, great. I don't care.
2: Like, see, I think it's important that it is, though. See, I think it's really important that it is, because you can't count on Embiid to be there.
19: Sure.
2: So you've got to build around.
19: Yeah, you're going to do the offense.
2: You got to know who's going to be, and that's the only reason I say that. Now, if Embiid's going to give me 55 games, him being the 1C, I'm all for.
6: Sure.
2: It's great. It's great.
19: So here's my question.
2: I think it might be one of the best in the East, potentially.
19: This is going to be, it's going to end up being an Embiid discussion, but it's from a Sixer standpoint. It's not just like your thoughts on Joel Embiid. But when you think of this Sixers roster, that includes the four players that I saw on the Get Your Season Tickets billboard now of Maxey and Edgecombe and Jaylen Brown and Joel Embiid.
2: Okay.
19: When you think of Joel Embiid and this Sixers roster, do you factor in Embiid positively or negatively? Because you said both. You said, hey, if he gives me 50 games as the 1C, that's great.
2: Correct.
19: But you also said, I can't depend on him being on the court.
2: And I can't. And anybody who says you can depend on him, you're full of crap.
19: Of course. Because
2: you're not. Because you're not. You can't say that with any kind of confidence.
19: But when I say Joel Embiid on the 2026 Sixers roster.
2: I would say I am going to look at it as he has gotten to be more, he's gotten to be more complimentary in the plan.
19: Mm-hmm.
2: So I would say positively.
19: All right.
2: I'm going to say positively.
19: This is a big day because for
2: He's gotten to be more complimentary. That is if I see the plan play out that way. If I see them having to cater to Joel Embiid, that's different. If I see that it is, we're having a hard time figuring out how Joel fits, and is Joel happy in the offense, and does the offense work? Does the offense work with Joel Embiid? Like, I mean, because he slows everything down.
19: No, I still think it's going to work. The two-man game of him and Jaylen Brown, I think, will really work. Like, I'm really excited for it. I'll be honest. Like, I was talking to a very, very bright basketball mind yesterday just to kind of confirm some of my opinions of this roster, and
6: we had a great conversation.
19: Yes,
2: tell me what was the tone?
19: Completely agreed with everything I was saying about
2: the tone. Was
19: no, he's excited.
2: Okay, so but your questions was more of was it to voice your concerns about how this all comes together, or to voice your enthusiasm or how?
19: No, I straight up asked, hey, what do you make of the pairing of Jaylen Brown and Joel Embiid? And he was like, it's going to be great. Like, why are you asking me this question? And then we talked about Tyrese Maxey and how he could go back to that 2022-23 shooting form when they had a true point guard in James Harden, and that's the last time they had one.
2: That is the truth.
19: Obviously, the biggest questions is going to be who's grabbing rebounds and who's defending the rim, because you don't have that. Joel Embiid can defend the rim by just, like, kind of standing there.
2: He can. He absolutely
19: like he can just like just put his arms up.
2: He absolutely can.
19: You got to stay out of the lane. You know, you can't be in there for more than 3 seconds. You have to go in and out.
2: But he can.
19: Like, Dean Wade's going to be a guy you're going to rely on a lot for those. You know, he's going to be the mucker and the grinder, to steal a hockey term. He'll be your
2: Coach
19: mucker and grinder.
2: Like, he'll like that.
19: Unless you sign LeBron, and then if you sign LeBron James, then I'm going streaking down Broad Street. But like you kind of just need Embiid to stand there defensively.
2: I guess I'm not as bright, and I'll say it flat out, I don't think I'm as bright a basketball mind that I'm having a problem seeing how it works. But I'm going to trust that the basketball minds believe it can work. I can tell you, Shaquille thinks it can work. Shaquille O'Neal thinks it can work.
19: Love that.
2: But he thinks it can work. He thinks it can work with or without LeBron.
19: Yes.
2: And he also thinks that LeBron to the Sixers is as good a fit as any.
19: Number one for me.
2: As good a fit as any.
19: Yeah.
2: He doesn't say it's definitively number one, but it's as good a fit as any if you want to win.
19: Yeah.
2: If you're talking about, if LeBron's serious about, it's all about, I want to win one last time.
19: This is his best place.
2: It's as good it's as good as any. You can't make any argument that it's not. It's a great chance for him to win again.
19: Yeah, absolutely. So make it happen.
2: And LeBron being a winner. If anybody, like, I heard people yesterday, I tell you, it was really entertaining with Middays of March.
19: Oh, yeah, I know. People hate LeBron go but way
2: I gotta
19: over the
2: tell
19: top,
2: you, I got to tell you, and I got to speak for people of my generation, because it seems like a lot of the people that were calling in that were anti-LeBron were of my generation. And I can only say, it's okay to love Michael Jordan and to not trash LeBron James. I don't get it. I don't get the trashing of LeBron James. I don't consider myself a basketball expert. I tell the listeners that all the time. I'm a huge fan. I'm not an expert. But I'm going to tell you, the trashing of LeBron James that I hear, it sounds so dumb to me. And I don't want to call listeners dumb, but it just sounds so stupid to me.
19: Yeah, but that's what we do. But Jalen Hurts the best and Josh Allen sucks. No, we do that here.
2: Yeah, but the thing is, though, it sounds so stupid. It sounds so ignorant.
19: Yeah.
2: Because the guy is...
19: The fraud.
2: I mean, it's just...
19: The loser.
2: It sounds unbelievable. Sounds so ignorant because... And it's all right because I am absolutely in the Michael camp as far as, but I don't consider it the Michael camp. Oh, and LeBron is so far back in the rearview mirror. I consider LeBron really, like, he's in the mirror. I don't consider anybody else in Michael's.
19: He might be in the backseat of the same
2: car. It could be. I don't consider anybody else in Michael's mirror.
19: Yeah.
2: And to me, it's incredible to watch. All right. No, I don't consider Kobe in that mirror. I heard people yesterday saying, why isn't Kobe in this discussion? And I'm like,
19: He's up there.
2: Kobe's a great player.
19: These guys are all up there. They're the best of the best. And we shouldn't diminish what other guys did.
2: But it was really the trashing of LeBron James that I was hearing from
19: people. I apologize
2: for people of my generation because they sounded ignorant.
19: They feel the need to do it to make a point.
2: I don't get it.
19: All right, coming up next, more Sixers talk. So chime in on the Davis on the text line or call in YouTube. When you think of Joel Embiid with the 2026 Sixers, that includes Tyrese Maxey, VJ Edgecombe, and Jaylen Brown, do you think of Joel Embiid's impact positively or negatively? You don't have to ask me. You know what that answer is. 610-632-0975. Speaking of Joel Embiid, coming up next, is he still in the plans? Bob Myers was on the podcast with Max Kellerman and Rich Paul. We played a lot of those clips yesterday. Shout out to Sean Rodman, the great work that he did. But there is one that we didn't get to, and it's specifically about Joel Embiid. You'll hear that next. Also, we have an inside man on the national stage, Johnny. We need somebody to push the narrative for us nationally about how great it would be if LeBron came to Philly. We got that yesterday. We'll tell you who next right here on 97.5 The Fanatic.
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7: 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The Phillies dropped Game 2 versus the Reds 11-5 last night as a four-homer, fourth inning put them out of it early. Alan Ronhell and Tanner Banks combined to give up 7 earned in the first 4 innings of the game. Don Mattingly talked about their performance afterwards.
3: Not too bad. He kind of got where we wanted to go. We talked about 2 times through getting to the bottom there with the lefties. Really just looking for the 2 outs from Tanner, and obviously that went sideways.
7: Yeah, sideways is one way to put it. Interestingly, Mattingly also mentioned on the ESPN broadcast of the game that he would be open to managing the Phillies beyond this season. Not something that we've heard from him as of yet. Game 3 is tonight at 7:10 p.m. Jesus Luzardo faces Brady Singer. Sixers are firmly in the top 3 teams, according to recent reports on the LeBron James sweepstakes. It's them, Miami, and Cleveland that appear to be on the shortlist. The Flyers and Ducks are still in a stalemate over the Leo Carlson offer sheet. The deadline is 3 p.m. tomorrow afternoon. Still doesn't seem like insiders around hockey even know which way Anaheim's leaning. We'll talk to Andrew DiCecco from the 8 o'clock hour until the end of the show. This update's also brought to you by Wawa. Hoagie Fest is back. 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
17: I picked up a couple at the bar yesterday.
7: All right.
17: At the club after a thing, so I've got them written down.
7: I like that.
17: After I got my ass kicked.
7: Yeah, as predicted on this show.
17: I mean, it was nobody predicted this ass kicking that I took.
7: I had the guy as the favorite.
17: Well, Brian McMullen just
7: heart condition and all.
17: He took me
7: -125.
17: Dude, the heart condition was mine. The lack of it.
7: Wow.
17: Cuz I was pathetic yesterday.
7: Wow.
17: The poise that I played with in the first part of the match play tournament, I didn't bring yesterday.
7: So all the things you've said about Joel Embiid, he could say the same about your golf game yesterday?
17: How about this? I crapped myself yesterday.
7: Wow.
17: I mean, I was horrendous. Loser boy yesterday of hand. And I was so smooth in the other part of the tournament, just really calm, relaxed, and everything. I was terrible.
7: We can get you a Depends advertisement.
17: Oh, well, believe me, could very well be working on that. Because if they had watched that round yesterday, oof.
7: Listen, man.
17: Golf lessons yesterday would have been more like it.
7: That's on you.
17: But Brian McMullen comes away a champion yesterday with me. So he goes to the Final Four.
7: Oh, good for him. Good for Brian.
17: Good job, Brian.
7: I will be breaking it down after you leave.
17: Please.
7: All right. So the Sixers, they have this guy named Joel Embiid on the team. Do you guys still remember that? What do you think of Joel Embiid? When you hear the Sixers with Tyrese Maxey, Jaylen Brown, VJ Edgecombe, when we factor in Embiid, right, the guy that's been here the longest, the guy that's been the face of the franchise for good reasons and for bad reasons, when you factor in Joel Embiid, do you think of it positively

0: we played a lot of those clips from Bob Myers,
1: who, by the way, we're approaching, like, we're all, because he doesn't have his big a tracker, we're all fanboying on Bob Myers.
0: Yes.
1: For good reason.
0: Yes,
1: he's been really, really good.
0: And there was a part in the podcast that we did not play yesterday. And remember, we were wondering, all right, is Joel Embiid still potentially on the table? Which I still wouldn't put it past it, right? It's a pretty bad contract. I just don't think anyone's taking it on. We all said that the Paul George contract was much more movable than Joel Embiid's because of the year. Embiid had one extra year. Paul George also showed in the playoffs that he could still play a role with a contender. I just don't think that contender was Boston, but hey, we benefited from it. This was Bob Myers talking about the roster that Joel Embiid has.
2: I think this for Joel, this is the one. He's had surgeries. He's been injured. This, at least in this offseason, he's actually healthy, which if you're not healthy in the offseason coming into camp, you take any player. You're behind the eight ball. You have a surgery, and look, some guys have an upper body and they get there. But if you have a lower body surgery and head into camp, camp is so much more important than people think. If you show up in camp unhealthy, it just sets everything. You miss
3: or even
2: all
3: not
2: those,
3: in shape now.
2: Not in shape. Yep. But if you show, if Joel, which he's, look, I think he's more motivated. It's going to be the most, LeBron or no LeBron, the most talented team he's ever had. So if he wants to have a chance and he's motivated now, this is the time.
0: And that's a nice motivational message from Bob Myers publicly with a big podcast with the biggest agent in the sport. Hey, you know, he's not saying he's got to come motivated. He's saying that he is motivated.
1: Correct.
0: But he's putting it out there like, you know, if you come motivated and you come in shape, this is the best team you've ever had. Because one thing that we all, I think, agree with is that Joel Embiid has had some rosters over the years where you're like, what is this? What is Daryl Morey doing? What was Brett Brown doing in his interim period as the GM? What
1: sure.
0: was Elton Brand doing? There were a lot of really bad rosters. Like, if you think about it, they had two rosters that you were actually kind of intrigued by. The year of the Kawhi shot.
1: The Kawhi shot
0: and
1: year.
0: And this the full season of James Harden, because continuity has been a problem with this team, too. This is a new player in Jaylen Brown, but he's playing another year with Tyrese, playing another year with VJ Edgecombe.
1: Correct.
0: Going into 2026, it is the best roster. It is the hopefully deepest roster if they add a couple more pieces on the edges. But for Joel Embiid, he can't go into the season complaining about anything.
1: No.
0: And it's about him.
1: And that's the one thing is that so much about, and that's why I didn't think the question was easy. Because so much is about appeasing Joel.
0: Absolutely.
1: And it's always been about appeasing Joel. And
0: In fairness, it's been hard to appease him with some of the moves. Like, I've hated a lot of the moves that the Sixers have made over the
1: years. But they had to appease but you're appeasing a player who doesn't do everything in his power to do his best.
0: I got you.
1: And that pisses me off. So
0: and that's a fair thing to say.
1: I hate appeasing somebody who doesn't do their part of saying, if somebody says to me, I'm doing everything I can. It'd be like working with you two jabronis. If there's nothing that anybody could say to me is Connor and Andrew could say they do everything they can to try to succeed every single day. So if they complained about something around here, somebody should listen because they do everything they can to try to succeed. If somebody doesn't do everything they can to try to succeed and complains, I tune out like listening ears. Like, and Joel Embiid, I tend to tune out listening ears. So I just do that. But look, this is the best he's had an opportunity to be with. And I think that when Bob Myers talks about how healthy he is, I'm like, yo, Bob, stop.
0: Yeah, he's healthy now. And so he plays a game.
1: He's healthy, exactly. Till he twists a pinky finger or something.
0: No,
1: what I'm saying is there's going to be something. With Joel Embiid, there's always something.
0: No, but it's usually structural damage in the knee.
1: There's always
0: twisted pinky finger.
1: But there's always going to be something. Just
4: be like
1: prepared.
4: The plague, though, is more like Joel.
0: Yeah. Like Bell's palsy.
1: Or being out of shape and not being ready to play.
0: Sure.
1: There's been that, too.
0: He hasn't missed games because of not being in shape, though. All right. Now, speaking of LeBron, you heard Bob Myers say it at the end there, LeBron or no LeBron, because that was also during the podcast where he was doing his public plea to get LeBron James to Philadelphia.
1: Which, by the way, I appreciate him doing.
0: I respect the hell out of it.
1: Yeah, thank you.
0: Dave McMenamin. Who is a local guy.
1: His dad listens to the show.
0: And I appreciate that. Maybe that factored into Dave coming on the show tomorrow. He'll be on the show with us tomorrow at 9:40 a.m.
1: But
0: so
1: he's in
0: the
1: Vegas.
0: End of the show.
1: So
0: Vegas
1: he's gonna,
0: for summer league,
1: Well, he'll
0: man.
1: Probably be up early for the early stuff.

0: So he's there. That's great.
1: So he'll be joining us tomorrow. We're excited. Dave is very connected to the Lakers, and I believe over the years became very connected with LeBron James.
0: He is extremely connected with that camp. In fact, last night, 6 o'clock Sports Center. Who are they talking to, Dave McMenamin, about?
1: Well, especially because LeBron hates Brian Windhorst now, because their friendship had a falling out.
0: But that wasn't the reason, though.
1: I don't know what.
0: You're not a big podcast guy. No. You're not a big podcast guy. The reason why, and I give LeBron credit for this because he didn't shy away from it. He said the guy who portrays himself as being my best friend.
1: Okay.
0: From high school or whatever. I mean, Windhorst has made a career of portraying himself as being like this guy who is like, I have the inside track on LeBron because I've been like his best buddy since. And it's not true. And LeBron's like,
1: swooped in.
0: The guy who portrays himself as my best friend. And look, he calls it out. Like, don't do that.
1: So yesterday on 6 o'clock Sports Center, Dave McMenamin was on. Now,
0: we did a great job.
1: We could be playing this for his insight, which we'll get more of tomorrow at 9:40. But what I'm really happy about is that we have an inside man. Now, he's a journalist, so he's not a fan, right? We'll hear Andrew DiCicco say that in a couple hours. He's a journalist. But Dave McMenamin has ties here because he is hashtag from here. And this was Dave McMenamin yesterday on the national stage, just letting the people know what Philadelphia would think of when they sign LeBron James.
2: I can't tell you how many high school teammates, cousins, my brother, other family members have reached out to me in the last 2 weeks saying, is Philadelphia really a possibility? The Philadelphia sports fan would absolutely love LeBron James, especially if he finished the job. There's a 43-year championship drought for the Sixers. It'll be 44 by the time if they hoist the Larry O'Brien trophy in June of 2027. If LeBron was able to see through and make his career four different stops with four championship trophies, that further cements everything that he's done. On the other side of it, though, it becomes a kind of a desperate move or a move that doesn't match up with his other three stops if he doesn't win. Versus he goes to Cleveland. We know there's less pressure winning a championship there. It's about going home. Goes to Golden State. Those guys have already won four championships. Bay Area fan base has been spoiled plenty. It would be more about the hang with his friends. Philly, he's got to win.
1: And that's the thing. And that's what we've been saying all week. I love that Bob Myers said it to Rich Paul. Hey, LeBron, do what you want, man.
0: But if it's about winning,
1: it's here.
0: If you tell us it's about winning, you cannot make the case that Miami, Golden State are Cleveland. Better chances to win. Cleveland is the one that Charles Barkley believes.
1: Yeah, out of the three,
0: he thought Cleveland. No, but he thinks Cleveland is as good a chance to win. He thinks Cleveland is probably as good a chance as Philly to win.
1: I think he has to do less here.
0: And okay, explain yourself a little bit.
1: You have Jaylen Brown, you have Joel Embiid, you have Tyrese Maxey, you have Vijay Edgecombe. Like, defensively, he doesn't have to do everything. He's going to have help defense with. I mean, really, the only guy that's the negative there is Joel Embiid when it comes to the defensive conversation. Facilitating, he could be a point forward. He doesn't have to attack the basket. He's got to worry about his age and his legs and everything. Like, he can do less. There's less miles on the tires if he comes to Philadelphia.
0: I like that thinking. I think it's a case that can. It's a case you can absolutely make.
1: Yeah,
0: that he has to do less here. He's with a younger team.
1: Yeah.
0: So LeBron likes being the alpha male.
1: Absolutely.
0: No one's going to challenge him at being the alpha male here.
1: No.
0: And he's going to teach other guys. I'm thinking about VJ and Maxey and them later in their career saying, boy, the time we spent with LeBron.
1: Oh, my God. Absolutely. And oh, by the way, Maxey's already connection with him being a clutch guy.
0: And by the way, they want VJ.
1: Yeah. So
0: they want VJ in the clutch family.
1: I respect Dave McMenamin going into the national stage because we need that. You know, Windy was talking about vibes to Cleveland. We need Dave to really push the Philadelphia narrative on the national stage.
0: Hey, Windy, it wasn't vibes. It's gas with you. Please.
1: Wow. All right, coming up next, speaking of the Sixers, you want to hear me be super annoying when it comes to them?
0: Well, we're used to listening to you. I usually am.
1: Yeah. Not only would LeBron make me really annoying, but there's another player out there that I want.
0: Oh, my gosh. You're a selfish bastard.
1: And oh, by the way, they need. Tell you who, and also we'll get our first debate day topic next year on The Fanatic.
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0: You can't be sweating in here.
1: I might be. I'm a sweaty man. What can I tell you? Gray shirts, man.
0: I'm going to miss you, dude.
1: They're always troublesome.
0: I'm going to miss you, sweaty dude.
1: Yeah, well.
0: Yeah, cut that.
1: I'm
0: going to miss you, sweaty.
1: Is it under the pits?
0: Oh, it is. Okay, so it is. You might be sweating, but you're only sweating on your one side. Down one side. I mean, it's one side is sweaty.
1: I'm showing off for the YouTube chat. I don't know. He noticed. I didn't even notice. All right, it's a debate day Thursday. We already have one debate that I saw on the YouTube chat that we will get to here in a minute from our man Mopar. It's actually a great debate day question.
0: Is Mopar on the boat? Or is he?
1: I don't know, but it is water related. So we will get into that in a minute or two. But there is one more player. I'm already greedy.
0: Now here's the word you used. You used need.
1: Yes.
0: Okay. This is where you really are being greedy.
1: Yes.
0: You're saying to me what Bob Myers and Mike Gansey have already done, mm-hmm. and you're telling me you need another acquisition?
1: Yes. I'm actually already disappointed in Connor Thomas because I know there's no shot in hell you recorded the Lithuanian national anthem. I should have told you beforehand.
3: Yeah, no, there's...
1: You should have had the feel,
0: need.
1: Dude. You know me at this point.
0: And you're saying need.
3: Yes. You guys have a national anthem?
1: Yes, we do.
0: Oh, of course they do.
1: The Nuggets waived Jonas Valanciunas.
0: Okay.
1: And yes, do I have a little bit of bias?
0: A little bit.
1: In wanting him?
0: A little bit?
1: A tad.
0: A tad?
1: A tad. I may have his Raptors jersey hidden in the closet somewhere. I may have a bit of a bias of the fellow countryman.
0: A tad.
1: But, bias aside, they need a backup big that's not a Dembona and whoever they signed from the
0: Knicks. You're not lying on that point.
1: No, they need a backup big that can grab rebounds. That's all he does at this point. They're not asking Valanciunas to be Toronto Valanciunas where he's also backing down guys and scoring, you know, 15, 16 points a game. You need a guy that can go out there and grab you 10 rebounds a night. You need a Steven Adams type of player, right? A guy that's just a physical force that people are afraid to drive up against. If the Sixers could land Valanciunas, goodbye Dembona, goodbye Yock Purdy. Is that his name?
0: Brock Purdy?
3: Ariel Yock Purdy.
1: Yock Purdy.
0: You're not getting Brock Purdy. No, I mean, Yock Brock Purdy's a max contract.
1: Jani Broome. Like, all these guys that I know are not good at the sport of basketball. Valanciunas plays a specific role that this team needs. Oh, by the way, when Jokic was not on the court, they weren't like a total negative. There was a negative because just like Embiid, Nikola Jokic is the offense, right?
0: He is, right.
1: But you get a guy that can actually play basketball and can grab rebounds and can set screens and can be a physical presence. If the Sixers could land him, I'll be over the moon for multiple reasons.
0: Do you think he has a ton of suitors?
1: Yes, I saw what
0: I would think he
1: there
0: does.
1: There's already 10 teams that are in on him.
0: Because he's going to be, so how, that means you're going to have to pay.
1: Yeah, which saves no money.
0: So that's where your dream comes to an end. I'm not trying to poo-poo your dream because, boy, he would be that would be fantastic.
1: And he's contemplated going back to Europe a couple times now.
0: I think it's a ploy.
1: So
0: I think that's a ploy.
1: We'll see.
0: He wants to be here. He wants to try to win something.
1: Well, I hope so. And maybe he can come here. And if he's the backup big, look out, dude. It's the greatest roster ever. And a Lithuanian night would happen every night at the Xfinity Mobile Arena.
0: I think people can share that dream with you. But you say you need it.
1: Yes, I will buy a Valanciunas jersey before I buy a LeBron James jersey.
0: Well, that's just...
3: Well, there'd be one problem. And it would be the issue we always have here in Philadelphia is the ability to say the guy's name.
1: So somebody posted this yesterday, John. Obviously, it hit my algorithm because all my thoughts are about Jonas Valanciunas joining the Philadelphia 76ers. We're taking you back to the night he was drafted.
0: Okay.
1: Charles Barkley, who we already played a clip from Charles Barkley about Joel Embiid. But this was Charles Barkley the night Jonas Valanciunas was drafted, because this could be a sign of what things could be to come if he was selected by the Phillies via free agency.
0: The Phillies?
1: Sixers.
12: Jonas Valanciunas.
3: Pretty good work.
1: Valanciunas, everybody.
0: Okay, I do not remember that at all.
1: Valanciunas. I'll be the one to help you guys walk through that process. It is not whatever the hell Charles Barkley said many years ago.
0: That is hilarious.
1: All right, give us... I'll give you the debate day. I'm sorry. Mopar chimes in on YouTube chat.
0: Okay.
1: Debate day question. Would you rather spend the day on the beach or the day at someone's in-ground pool?
0: Pool. 100 out of 100.
1: I say pool. And I'm a beach
0: and
1: man.
0: I'm shocked you say, I would have thought it would be like 60-40 pool for you.
1: Here's why. He said someone's in ground pool. He did not say community
0: pool. Oh, yeah.
1: That means there's like 5 people there.
0: No, community pool's different.
1: Sometimes the beach man is crowded and I hate everybody.
0: See, community pool, I got to tell you right now, I'm in this temporary housing. So it's got, I have to go to the community pool. And people are... Honestly, they're ignorant. They're ignorant. They have no regard for other people with their music, with the way they conduct themselves. They're ignorant.
1: Well, so to same thing.
0: So to me is and at the beach
1: it.
0: And at the beach you get a lot of that too.
1: But he said someone's. That means somebody's house.
0: Yeah, somebody's means you're invited.
1: I'm going to somebody's house.
0: I'm all in on that.
1: I'll bring the beers. I don't have to worry about potentially getting a ticket. Or
0: no, I'm
1: like
0: no, I'm all in on that. That is it.
3: Yeah, it depends on the size of the group. Right. If it's going to be a big ass pool party and there's like 50 people running around, I might at that point just do the beach. But anything short of crazy, it's always the pool.
1: Yeah. I mean, July 4th weekend was insane down the shore.
0: How insane are you talking about?
1: It was like stupid. Like it was not, we didn't go on the beach on July 4th. July 3rd was already like a madhouse. And I was like, I've been down here all week. I don't need to go. I don't need to just.
0: Was it so really was that?
1: Oh,
0: bad.
1: Dude, it was insane, man. It was insane down there. So
0: okay.
1: That's why I'm looking forward to this weekend because I already know it won't be as crazy. All right, coming
0: and
1: up
0: I have,
1: next.
0: I wrote down three from different things picking up from the bar to some good questions.
1: Well, we'll get some
0: so
1: more.
0: It'll be good. It'll be a really good one for you, including a really weird one about things people do, something we all do every single week, and people debating about how odd it is.
1: All
0: That's
1: right.
0: all I will tell you.
1: Well, I like odd ones that aren't sports related.
0: And it's not sports related.
1: Those are my favorite.
0: Well, it's not.
1: Send them in. Davis on a text line.
0: And I was shocked it was people debating it.
1: 632-0975. Now, coming up next, we'll reset our Joel Embiid topic. We'll check the poll of the day, which at one point was 50-50. I don't know where we're at now. We'll check that coming up in a moment here. It's about Joel Embiid and whether or not you look at his impact with this roster positively or negatively. But also, we get to do something we're all great at, and that's complain. Coming up next segment, we're going to bitch about sports because something happened again last night. It's Kincaid and Sal Tunis, 97.5 The Fanatic.
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3: Losing on the long ball. I'm Connor Thomas, and that's what the Phillies did last night in Cincinnati. They dropped game 2, 11-5 to the Reds. A 4-home run, 4th inning really put them out of it. Alan Rahnel and Tanner Banks combined to give up 7 earned in the first 4 innings of the game. And lefty reliever has been a point of issue for the Phillies this season. Don Mattingly talked after the game about how long they've been trying to find some help in that department.
12: Well, obviously, tonight didn't look very good. I've been searching for that more than anything through the course of this kind of season.
3: With the trade deadline less than a month away, we'll see if that's something they address. Mattingly also mentioned on the ESPN broadcast of the game that he would be open to managing the Phillies beyond this season, so we'll see how much more he's asked about that in the coming days. Game 3 is tonight at 7:10 p.m. Jesus Luzardo faces Brady Singer. Sixers are firmly in the top 3 teams, according to recent reports on the LeBron James sweepstakes. It's them, Miami, and Cleveland that appear to be on the short list. We will be watching that very closely to see if LeBron could actually end up here at Philly. The Flyers and Ducks are still in a stalemate over the Leo Carlson offer sheet. Deadline is 3 p.m. tomorrow for Anaheim to match. It still doesn't seem that insiders even know which way Anaheim's leaning, so that'll be interesting as we continue to break that down. Andrew DiCicco joins us from the 8 o'clock hour to the end of the show. 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
1: 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Fun Sixers day. Per usual, because the Sixers traded for Jaylen Brown. I don't know if you remember that. People forget that the Phillies signed Kyle Schwarber, as Dave Dombrowski said.
0: Yeah, we forgot that.
1: You know what would be great if at one point Mike Gansey dropped it? People forget we traded for Jaylen Brown. That would be an all-time line that would be celebrated, not so much.
0: Everybody would laugh their
1: asses
0: off.
1: Hated the way Dave Dombrowski said it. Like, what do you mean bad offseason? People forget we signed Kyle Schwarber. So it's been a great time talking Sixers
0: basketball.
1: Yeah,
0: we beat out the Pittsburgh Pirates.
1: And the Cincinnati Reds.
0: And the Baltimore Orioles, whichever. Yeah, Dave, we believed that was actually
1: a thing. Yeah, he was going to leave a contender for a non-contender.
0: Yeah, uh-huh.
1: And those teams that never spend money were going to spend money. That makes sense. So we have poll of the day running, brought to us by Dr. Avedon Appel and the team at Iron Mountain Men's Health. The polls are strong every single day here on Kincaid and Sal Chunas. Thanks to Dr. Avedon Appel.
0: You got to keep those polls strong when I'm gone.
1: Damn right. This one at one point was 50-50. I voted and made it the 50-50. I was the 24th vote
0: when
1: we first opened it up.
0: Yet.
1: So Connor, what do we got as the poll of the day? Our topic today is regarding Joel Embiid. As I was driving in this morning, second straight day where a billboard has provided content for the show.
3: Do you watch The Road?
1: No. I can't see it.
0: Why do you think Carlos the Civic looks like that?
1: I can't see it, man. I see a billboard. Get your season tickets now. And it was Tyrese Maxey, VJ Edgecombe, Jaylen Brown, and Joel Embiid. And yesterday we were talking about Joel Embiid's impact with this team. 2 days ago we were talking about whether or not would you trade Joel Embiid if you could. I would not.
0: There's one I wanted to give you here from CJ. CJ says there is no Sixers fan who's buying their season tickets or saying things based on I'm going to see Embiid.
1: No, they're going to see the new look Sixers with Jaylen Brown.
0: Nobody's going to see Embiid.
1: Yeah, like no,
0: they
1: I got
0: should
1: you.
0: They. They're wasting their time with Embiid being on that board.
1: No, he should be on that board.
0: I mean, no, but I mean, but they're not marketing. But nobody is buying tickets to the Sixers to go watch Embiid.
3: Yeah, but he's one of their guys. So yeah, until he
1: I understand. And then when he drops 35 points.
0: No, that's fine. If he does, that's great. It's great. But he's not. Nobody's buying Sixers tickets to see Embiid.
1: I got you. So he was on the billboard, and it made me think. When you think of Joel Embiid with this roster, because we are in the honeymoon phase of Jaylen Brown, so we're thinking about, man, how does Jaylen Brown work with Maxey and Edgecombe? you still got to factor in the big man who will be on the court sometimes.
0: Yeah.
1: Do you think of Embiid's impact with this Sixers roster positively or negatively? What's the poll? At one point, it's 50-50. Give it to us.
3: Well, that was at 24 votes. We're now at over 100 votes, and it is 66% believing positive,
1: okay.
3: 34% negative.
0: It should be positive. I mean, from a basketball standpoint, it should be positive as long as you're not counting on him for a lot.
1: Right.
0: As long as you're counting on him to be a complimentary player, it should be fine.
1: Well, let's play the clip from Charles Barkley again. Barkley was on with Unfiltered earlier in the week, reacting to the trade of Jaylen Brown. And at one point, he got into the impact that this could make for Joel Embiid in his career moving forward.
18: Well, if I'm Joel Embiid, I'm saying I just got the best lifeline I've ever had. Me and my team are going to be irrelevant for the next few years. I'm going to get in the best shape I've ever been in. If Joel can play at an elite or an all-star level, they're probably the best team in the East. If I'm Joel, this might save his career because he ain't got to be the best player. He's just got to try to stay healthy. So this is a great lifeline for him because the Sixers were going to be stuck with his contract the next 4 years. They weren't going to be able to trade him. I mean, we all surprised they were able to get rid of Paul George's contract, but he's making $50 million for another 2 years, and he's an aging player. Man, I think Joel and Tyrese, they got to be the happiest two dudes in the NBA right now because they were going to be irrelevant.
1: Now, look, he did say something earlier in the clip that I will address as the Joel Embiid honk of the show here. When he talks about all he's got to do is show up to camp in shape and ready to go. That's up to Joel Embiid.
0: But
1: Charles Barkley speaking from his own experience. Remember, he's talked about how he used to go into camp not in shape until Moses came around. Moses changed his game. Maybe Joel Embiid needs that Moses-type player to help him. Somebody. It's just crazy that we're talking about this, you know, in his 30s.
0: But for Moses him to come, was it's the up senior to guy
1: right.
0: to teach still a very young Barkley.
1: Right, right.
0: This is Joel Embiid having to be taught by younger players.
1: Yes.
0: So disappointing.
1: So if he does, look out.
0: That'd be like an intern having to come in here or a guy fresh out of school having to come in here and go, here, Andrew, we're going to show you about a little bit about work ethic.
1: That's what I did for people 12 years ago.
0: It's so bad. It's so bad that we even have to talk about
1: it. All right.
0: That.
1: What do we have on the Davis Hanna text line when it comes to that? It's also a debate day Thursday. We'll get to some more debates as the show goes on. Also, we get to do what we do best, and that's complain. Something happened last night again in a sport.
0: Ricky with the mustard?
1: Nope. We will get to that, though. In a sport that I love, and I am starting to hate where we're heading in a certain direction, and we will allow everybody a chance to complain. But what do we got on the text line about Embiid?
3: Our first texter checks in. It says, no need for Embiid to roam anymore. Less stress, low post his ass, guard and defend, and there are less offensive schemes through Embiid. If he can handle that role, he will have a positive impact.
0: Well, forget about that, because Joel Embiid will refuse to play in the low post.
1: They might not want him to. He is one of the most efficient.
0: He's not gonna, but the thing is, for this team, what would be the best?
1: The two-man game that with him got? And Jaylen Brown.
0: With the talent they have.
1: The two-man game with him and Jaylen Brown. Him being toward the top of the key. It's his game. He's efficient at it.
0: Okay, and then
1: and it's
0: what are Maxey and Edgecombe doing?
1: Maxey's going to do his... I mean, I'll say it again. The best year that he had shooting was when it was the two-man game of James Harden and Joel Embiid. Tyrese Maxey, you run stuff off ball for him. He gets into space. They're going to have their time where they're going to go in transition. Like, there's going to be times where Embiid's left behind or when he's not on the court. It's going to work. It will work.
0: You're very confident on this.
1: Yes.
0: Like you speak
1: as long as,
0: as long as
1: he's on the court. And when he's not in the court, you finally have a team where you look at the roster because of Jaylen Brown, where you're not automatically considering the game a loss.
0: Okay.
1: That's been the problem over the years. One of the problems. One of the many problems. Whenever Embiid was out, we complained about Embiid not being available. We also complained about the guys that filled in when he was out. They always sucked. Jaylen Brown being the guy that can lead the team. I like Maxey. But you guys know how I feel about him. They're an eighth seed if Maxey's the guy. With Jaylen Brown, I watched him carry the Celtics to a two seed last year, and he's got more partners with them now.
0: Very fair.
1: Well,
0: very fair.
1: That's why I'm confident. All right, what else we got?
3: We also have a check-in here where Sinclair says Joel is a positive if he's available to play and can anchor the defense at a high level. They don't need him to be the guy on offense, so his focus has to be more on the other end and the glass.
1: Yeah,
3: if he can
1: happening.
3: Elevate those aspects of his game, he's a major positive.
0: His defense has been subpar.
1: Yeah, that's not happening.
3: Yeah, you just can't move anymore.
1: Yeah,
3: I mean he's not.
0: I also don't think he has a lot of the what for of wanting to play defense the way he used to. I think a lot of defense is effort.
3: Yeah, well, I understand why he's not, because trying to meet guys at the rim for a dude whose knees are jello is probably not the best play for longevity. Like, he can get 20 without getting banged up at points. It's hard to be a rim protector without seeing contact a lot.
1: The other thing, and B's not the only big man that can shoot these days. You're not sitting up down low. You know, Jahlil Okafor is not in the NBA anymore.
0: Correct.
1: You know,
0: that's a good point.
1: The whole rim protector thing, I get it, but half the big men can shoot from three or mid range now, and Embiid can't be on the. It's not your boy Shaq, right?
0: No.
1: If Shaq got the ball at the top of the key, the big man's down the block. He's not following Shaq
3: he's
1: out there.
3: He's getting the Ben Simmons treatment.
1: Yeah, in the NBA nowadays, the big man rim protector thing. You almost need your wings to be rim protectors, because those are the guys that are driving and attacking. The big man that's at the Embiid two-man game is pretty much the entire NBA nowadays, except for a couple of guys. Yeah. All right. Last night in the sport of baseball.
0: Man, it was bad.
1: Second time in a week where we had a pitcher throwing a perfect game.
0: A perfect game. I mean, like, this is incredible.
1: And then getting pulled. This is now the second time this week. We had it earlier in the week with the Marlins with Yuri Perez, and then we had another game last night with Jared Jones. Six perfect innings for the Pirates.
0: By the way, did you know Jared Jones? I didn't know his work. I wasn't familiar with his work. I jumped right over to the app.
1: I heard
0: and started picking
1: I've
0: up that
1: of,
0: game.
1: I've heard of him.
0: I didn't know his work. I was like, hey.
1: So here's what's crazy about Jared Jones. The Yuri Perez one, I hated it. But the Yuri Perez one, after he went seven perfect innings, this was just his fourth start after an injury, and he had thrown 97 pitches. So
0: that
1: you're
0: is
1: like,
0: correct. Big, you're going, okay, you're doing the math.
3: Jared Jones had to be at a lot, right?
1: No.
0: Jared
1: Jones was at 77 pitches. And oh, by the way, his ERA this year is 4.37. So it's not like he's some superstar and, you know, we're really focusing on this guy.
0: Oh, no, they're worried about him the rest of the year because they need him the rest of the year.
1: That's what they said.
0: That's what the
1: question. We need to worry about the rest of the year and not this night. He threw 77 pitches in six perfect innings and they pulled him. So, Johnny,
0: it's baseball.
1: A side topic for the people to get going on the text line or the phone line or YouTube. What are some things in modern sports that you hate the most? And this is becoming a new one, where we are so worried about pitch counts and we're so worried about up-downs, and it's because of sports science and analytics and the outing the next game or two games after that. And I get it. We've seen it. I remember when Santana, the former pitcher of the Twins, goes to the Mets. He threw a no-hitter, threw like 137 pitches. His arm was cooked after that. I get it. But there's also personal stuff to it.
0: And by the way, that's not every pitcher that has done the 125, 130
1: right.
0: that has had their arm fall.
1: Right, it's not a guarantee.
0: You're using the one example as the law.
1: By the way, this guy wasn't at 100. This guy wasn't at 90.
0: 77.
1: He was at 77 pitches and he pulled them. And it's because they're thinking about steps down the road. This is something in sports that I am starting to despise. Right. It is the over-careful approach that people in baseball are taking with pitchers. I hate it.
0: Well, you're on the same path as me, same church, different pew. For me, it's the idea that we now have people, we have absolute dorks that never, ever played the game, managed the game, or otherwise telling people who played the game, managed the game, understand the game far better how to run their game. That we have, like the fact that Don Mattingly probably has to sit in a meeting and listen to some dork tell him about baseball. Well, you know, this we have this Vorb stat that you need to be paying attention. Don Mattingly mentioned a analytics stat the other day, and I watched him say it.
1: Did he cringe when he said it?
0: No, but the way he reports it, I think he's trying to show that he I have respect for the people who do it in the organization, but I don't live and die by it.
1: He was once the manager of the Dodgers, which are very, they were well ahead of the analytic game.
0: And I just don't like the idea. I don't want a guy from MIT or an Ivy League school or something who couldn't even tell you how to hold a bat, telling baseball people how to play the game or how to execute the game.
1: It's all about the on-base percentage.
0: I mean, OPS should be the new stat. Take batting average off the screens. It's ridiculous. That to me, in the modern era, that to me is crazy.
1: Connor, something in modern sports, doesn't have to be baseball, but something in modern sports, and I mean modern like today, right? Like something that's going on right now in sports where you're like, I hate that this is happening. And oh, by the way, these things aren't going to change anytime soon. Like,
0: oh, no.
1: Like, I don't think 5 years from now, managers are going to say, you know what? We are going to start letting our starting pitchers throw 120 pitches. Like, I think that's done.
0: It's done. No,
1: that's a shame.
0: No, that ship has sailed, dude. That ship has sailed.
1: So what do you got?
3: I'll go a little barbaric for you.
1: All right.
3: It's the modern age of the NFL. There's one thing I hate about the modern game, and I get why they do it because of all the money. Mm-hmm. It's the protection of the quarterback.
1: Yeah.
3: Like, here's the thing. Like, do I want to see Jalen Hurts' head taken off? Absolutely not. But part of playing quarterback is you have to be ready for a 300-pound dude to come off the edge, run a 4-4, and try and crush you while you're trying to deliver the football. And now you touch their helmet, all of a sudden, 15.
1: Yeah.
3: Like, it's become so much. They've gone too far with the protection. I'm not saying bring back the compilation, YouTube videos of guys getting concussed over the middle.
1: Right.
3: Like, that's not good for anybody. But you need to be able to crush the quarterback once or twice.
1: Yeah, or be able to touch the quarterback. Like,
0: touch the quarterback.
1: Like literally a pinky.
0: Take him to the ground.
1: A pinky to the helmet is 15 yards. A sack nowadays can be 15 yards if you fall, if you collapse on them.
3: The Rogers collarbone rule.
1: Yeah, you're supposed to roll over them and all that kind of stuff. And I remember, look, these are the best athletes in the world. But I remember when these things came out, my first question is, how do you stop a guy that's going full momentum that has one job? And their one job is to hit that quarterback. And now they have to think about last second how they're hitting the quarterback. I understood the tackle rule, the one from
3: behind. The hip drop.
1: The hip drop.
0: The hip drop, did I hear right? That never got called?
1: No, they get fined later in the week.
3: Yeah, no penalties on the field.
1: Because referees don't notice it. Because it's okay. Because here's the deal. Again, think of Quinyon Mitchell. He's slender, all right? And he's got to tackle Travis Kelce. He's not wrapping him up and driving him to the ground. There are cornerbacks that are slender of build and need to do the hip drop tackle in order to actually get the guy down. And so I get why, because there were some injuries from it. But when they made that rule change, I was like, you're asking guys to make plays that they can't make. That's one way for guys to make tackles.
3: Yeah, if you got a quarterback dead to rights from the backside, I don't want my defensive end thinking, oh, how do I tackle him?
1: Right.
3: I want you to run shoulder through his back.
1: Yeah, you want to see them, their body make the banana shape, pretty much. Like, that's what you want.
3: And then I hope the quarterback's okay. But
1: and then you got jacked up to be back on ESPN.
0: And remember that,
3: football 40 yards down the field, flying off the guy's head.
0: Oh, you got mossed is when you get smoked on that one. But
3: that's still legal.
0: But I remember when they used to show.
1: Yeah, you got jacked up.
0: They used to show the worst hits.
1: Yeah, that was my favorite segment of the pregame shows.
0: The biggest hits.
1: But
0: used to be a thing.
1: Then you start going, oh, man. I can't believe I celebrated
0: now. When
1: that.
0: You say sports, the things in modern sports, did you just keep it to pro sports?
1: You can go up
0: because I would just say is the whole travel ball mentality of sports. I think has really hurt sports a lot.
1: I agree with you.
0: Has hurt sports a lot. The whole my kid has to specialize in sports in seventh grade has killed athletics, and it's all done by parents. It's parents. It's not what kids want to do. It's what parents want to do.
1: Yeah.
0: And it's a shame because it really does hurt kids just to be able to be kids and have a
1: then
0: and
1: again,
0: have a childhood.
1: Tournament play was fun because then you were in a hotel doing stupid things with all your buddies.
3: That was great.
1: Those are some fun times.
3: You're getting a lot of
1: trouble. Those are memories, to be honest.
0: That's great.
1: I get what you're saying from a sporting standpoint.
0: From a sporting standpoint.
1: But those memories were fun. The Hooters in Reading, Pennsylvania. a bunch of 13-year-old boys finishing doubleheaders and then going there for dinner. That was a good time, man. It was a good time.
19: Oh, yeah.
1: You know, I experienced a lot. All right, what do we have on the Davis Honda text line?
0: Was that for the dads? Was that for the dads or was that for you guys?
1: It was a little bit of both. Yeah, really. I think it was a little bit of both. At 13, dude, we weren't complaining. What do we have on the text line from a sporting standpoint? And then John's going to give us the debate day topic he got at the club.
0: Yes. It's a good club. Was. Good club.
19: We have a bunch of people checking in on the things they don't like about modern sports. This texter, and this is Jermaine because of the World Cup going on. Dave from Philly says VAR has ruined the flow of football, which I think any new soccer fan seeing how long that's taken out of World Cup games. People are upset about that.
1: Wait, what is it?
0: VAR?
19: The video review.
1: VAR.
0: Why don't they just say video review?
1: Is this Popo? Is this the new Popo VAR?
19: Why don't
1: they
19: just say video review? No. This is a you guys thing if you don't know what VAR is and you've been watching the World Cup.
0: Oh, my gosh.
1: VAR. Why don't they just say video review?
0: Like, VAR. Why does it have to?
1: If you went on the street and asked anybody what the hell VAR is, just have
19: they would know.
0: Why can't it just be?
19: This is a very common term. You guys are the ones that are wrong on this.
1: Is this the first time you heard VAR? 610-632-0975. VAR. All right, what did you get at the golf club?
0: This was the stupidest conversation I heard two guys not arguing about it, but debating it, going, well, that's the dumbest thing I've heard. So I'm saying, well, what are you talking about? Do you round off at the gas pump when you use a credit card?
1: What do you mean?
0: Do you tap your credit card to pay gas?
1: Whenever I'm out of the great state of New Jersey, yes.
0: Okay. Do you round off at a dollar figure? Do you pump the tick to get it to be $18, $20?
1: Oh, I try to have fun with it. Yeah.
0: Okay.
1: If I'm not filling, because there are times PA is more expensive than gas, so there are times where I'm like, all right, I just need to get back home and then I'll fill up there.
0: Between the two gentlemen, no, it wasn't an argument, but was the idea was this, why are you rounding off when you're using your credit card? What do you care if it's...
1: Oh, no, it's more so it's the game for me.
19: Yeah, it's a challenge. How good can I be?
0: What is the challenge?
1: Try to get it on 20 on the dot, dude. 10 on the dot.
19: It's not easy.
1: It's fun.
0: So there's a game with you.
1: Yes, I'm not doing it from a financial standpoint.
0: This whole thing was, I like rounded off figures of saying, but then you go to the supermarket and use your credit card and you buy $42.68 versus of groceries. So what does it matter? So these two were debating, well, I like to round off at the gas pump. And I'm like, why would you do that? Like, why would you round off?
1: I do it for the game.
0: Okay, so you do it for... Now, this is a totally different thing.
1: I'm shocked that you wouldn't. You're Mr. Price is Right game show.
0: No, but I don't even know the game you're talking about. Like, I go up, I tap, fill it, and I will always, after the first break, give it a little break. Then I'll put some more gas in slowly. Then I'll hit another thing. But I never round it off. I never try to get it to a number. I did not know that people still did that. When I paid cash back in the day for gas, when I didn't have as much, you know, didn't have a credit card back in the day to pay for gas, I was buying $10 in gas.
1: Yeah.
0: You had to be really careful about it.
1: I play with the game, man.
19: Yeah, really? Man, you got to have a sense of competition with yourself.
0: You put more thought into it than I do.
1: Yeah, dude, absolutely.
0: By far. I don't even pay attention.
19: I'll hit the LeBron silencer, too. Like, I'll let him know.
1: I twitch when I miss by a penny or two.
0: Yeah, really?
19: Starts going.
1: By the way, early returns on YouTube, nobody says VAR. So you're
0: right. Nobody says VAR.
1: Nobody says VAR.
19: And everybody on the text line is calling you guys jabronis for not knowing it.
1: Oh, I'm sorry. Our huge soccer fans that we have.
0: There's nobody going around going, VAR.
19: We've gotten 5 texts, and they're all like, these guys are crazy for not knowing this.
0: VAR.
1: Oh, I'm sorry. Yeah, we've all become soccer experts over the last month.
19: That's like knowing what a flag is in football.
1: VAR.
19: You're acting like it's this crazy term.
1: Yes, it is.
0: VAR.
1: Yeah, you know what? They'll all forget VAR in about 6 months.
0: Nobody be talking about it.
1: All right, coming up next, we start to get your answers on the thing in modern sports that you hate the most other than VAR. Also, VAR. You know that friend that says, I'll never get married or I'll never have kids? I think Connor Thomas is that guy. We have that right now with the Phillies interim manager. It's Kincaid and Sal Chudas, 97.5 The Fanatic.
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19: Reds take game two. I'm Connor Thomas, and the Phillies dropped game two versus the Reds 11-5 last night. Four home run, fourth inning for Cincinnati made a big difference in the game. Allen Rodhel and Tanner Banks combined to give up seven earned in the first four innings of the game, including all four of those homers in the fourth. So Don Mattingly talked after the game about, well, Rodhel getting them where they needed to be. Tanner Banks not getting the job done.
12: Not too bad. He kind of got where we wanted to go. We talked about two times through getting to the bottom there with the lefties. Really just looking for the two outs from Tanner, and obviously that went sideways.
19: So hopefully the Phillies can bounce back in the series and find a way for the series itself to not go sideways. Interesting note from Don Mattingly last night on the ESPN broadcast saying that he would be open to managing the Phillies beyond this season. Game 3 is tonight at 7:10 p.m. Jesus Luzardo faces Brady Singer. The Sixers are firmly in the top three teams, according to recent reports on the LeBron James sweepstakes. It's them, Miami, and Cleveland that appear to be on the short list. The Flyers and Ducks are still in a stalemate over the Leo Carlson offer sheet. The deadline for Anaheim to make a decision to match is 3 p.m. tomorrow afternoon, but it still doesn't seem like even NHL insiders know which way Anaheim is leaning, so we'll be keeping an eye on that closely as well. Andrew DiCecco joins us from the 8 o'clock hour till the end of the show. 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
1: Don't forget, it is a Thursday morning, debate day Thursday, so we're taking your random debate questions, but also Andrew DiCecco will be in studio from 8 to 10 today. And if you missed it earlier, John Kincaid saw a really, really cool article from The Athletic about peak ages by position in the National Football League. And you told me that the Eagles are like set up perfectly.
0: How about this? Set up better than any team in the NFL.
1: I love hearing that.
0: Well, I just went, how about this? any other of the good teams in the NFL right now. Good franchises, winning franchises. Mm-hmm. The Eagles are the best.
1: I love that.
0: It's amazing.
1: Yeah.
0: It's amazing. And I don't know that we've ever been in this situation in my life.
1: No, I can't wait to talk about this because there's something that I'm going to bring up that I don't think we collectively, I'm not just talking about us here at the Fanatic, but Eagles fans have truly realized yet. And we'll get into that coming up in the 8 o'clock hour when Andrew DeCecco's in with us. We'll check the text line here in a moment, 610-632-0975. But yesterday was an interesting day from a Phillies newsworthy standpoint. Obviously, they got crushed yesterday, and the bullpen stinks. And other than Johan Duran, like they have to add a lefty bullpen arm at the deadline, whether it's the big name or it's just somebody that you can put more faith in, because Tanner Banks is absolutely cooked. Jose Alvarado's been horrible this year.
0: Sure.
1: But before the game, Don Mattingly, you know, did his normal pregame media availability. And I don't even know what the context of it was. Like, I don't even know why it came up, but there was a report yesterday that we didn't really get into all that much that, you know, Alex Cora turned down the Mets job because he's still eyeing Philadelphia.
0: That he

0: eventually to manage. He goes, no, I don't want to manage. And then Rob Thompson gets fired, and they tried to hire Alex Cora. And Alex Cora is like, I got my millions of dollars. I'm going to just sit out the year, revisit next season. They had to like almost beg Don Mattingly to take over as the interim manager, or I guess it would have been like a Dusty Wathan or somebody if Mattingly said no. So Mattingly says, all right, fine, I'll do it. And it's very much the I'll never have a wife, I'll never get married friend. And then they get married. Or we're never going to have kids. And then they have kids. Don Mattingly, I don't want to be a manager until last night.
1: If the idea is brought by the Phillies about you managing beyond this year, how would you feel about that?
2: Oh, I would do it. I kind of committed myself to 2 years with the Phillies when I came over. So, you know, whatever Dave wants to do in that regard. But, yeah, I think I would like to do it.
0: That's a different tone.
3: Well, here's what I – so immediately I go into detective mode yesterday. Like, what's this about? Mattingly, again, is now finding out that Dombrowski's completely safe. That's another bad sign. That the reason that Don Mattingly, and I think I can speak with a complete confidence. The reason it took Don Mattingly a day and a half to accept the Phillies interim manager job was because he was worried about the perception of working for Preston, having to work reporting to his son, even though it's Dave Dombrowski. That was the perception. But because it was Dave Dombrowski still being the boss, it was okay because Preston would not have to be his direct boss. That tells me he knows Dave Dombrowski's completely safe and Dave Dombrowski's going to be here. And that's not a good thing for any of us. That means Dave Dombrowski. That means Dave Dombrowski's completely safe. He's sitting here. That means John Middleton and then Dave Dombrowski is like, nothing to see here. Oh, no, we're okay.
0: Wait, so you would cut ties with your relationship with Don for the sake of Philadelphia?
3: I would. No. If Alex Cora is available, and I thought it would shock you, and I didn't mean to put it in my notes, but I did. If Alex Cora is available, I want Alex Cora. I want Don Mattingly gone. If Alex Cora, not right now, the interim, I want Don Mattingly to take over. If when they take over after a lockout, I want Alex Cora taking the job. If he wants the job. Alex Cora is widely considered one of the brightest minds in, as far as a really good younger manager. I don't want a guy pushing 70 to take on what the Phillies are going to be taking on. And the Phillies are going to be taking on a really bad situation after this lockout. They're going to be in one of the worst situations in baseball. And I'll take, if Alex Cora wants that job, and really wants this job, then I'll take Alex Cora, because I don't think you're going to find a lot of guys that are going to look at the Philly situation and go, that's a great situation. We got a bunch of aging guys. This is great. We got a 35 opening day after the lockout, a 35-year-old first baseman, 35-year-old shortstop, 35-year-old designated hitter, 36-year-old catcher. No, it's going to be terrible. Nobody's going to look at that and be like, man, that's a great situation.
0: So you want big contracts. You want Cora.
3: I want Cora, and I would want Don Mattingly to be gone.
0: Gone?
3: Yeah. No.
0: You don't even want him on the bench so you can,
3: No. I don't want Don Mattingly being the manager and then going back to being a bench coach.
0: Wow.
3: No. And that's nothing against Don Mattingly. Obviously, I'm a fan. I would want Don Mattingly to say, the day he's not the interim manager.
0: This is surprising you.
3: The day, I thought I would surprise you with this. The day that Don Mattingly's not the interim manager is the day Don Mattingly goes, because he can't be here for Alex Cora. He's got to be, because you've been the manager, because then you'll have people.
0: I find it fascinating.
3: Yeah, there you go.
0: I'm never going to get married.
3: There you go.
0: And then he gets married.
4: Yeah, well, I just don't understand.
0: I'm never going to have kids.
3: Well, now he knows there was thought that Dave Dombrowski could end up in Franklin, Tennessee, and that Preston would be taking over quicker. Yeah. And that was the hang-up. The hang-up was, is Don Mattingly going to be reporting to his son? And they made it clear to him that you're reporting to Dave Dombrowski. So that was supposedly the hang-up. It tells me that Don Mattingly knows Preston's not getting that job anytime soon.
4: I don't get the Cora love. I really don't. I don't. I think a lot of people are overvaluing Al Cora.
3: I'm not arguing with you on that point, Connor, because it's like, I'm not speaking from

0: had personal knowledge of Alex Cora. I'm just speaking of in baseball circles. He's widely, he is widely regarded.
1: Sure.
2: It's very Joe Maddon. He won with his analytics, and now it's like, oh, this is the guy.
0: And the Phillies like that, and he's widely regarded in baseball circles. If the Phillies are going to have a hard time finding a top talent wanting to run this team with what they're going to have,
2: now,
0: they're going to have
2: one problem.
0: There's
2: one problem.
0: Terrible team.
2: Because you're very excited about Preston Mattingly.
0: I am.
2: You're a big Preston Mattingly fan. Probably the biggest Preston Mattingly fan that I know.
0: Other than Don.
2: One of the issues with Cora in Boston was because he wanted to have, say on things.
0: He does.
2: It's very Eagles-esque. Like,
3: Chip Kelly?
2: We can't bring in a head coach that wants to have say. We got to bring in, I'm not trying to say puppet disrespectfully, but we got to bring in a guy that's going to say yes.
0: Well,
2: yes, sir, to Howie and Jeffrey Lurie. If you want Preston Mattingly to run the show, Cora wants to run the show a bit too.
0: Well, to me, it's going to be, this is one where Dave Dombrowski's making this call. So he's going to be around. So as long as Dave Dombrowski's making the call, I like the idea that Alex Cora does want to have a lot of say. So I'd rather have Alex Cora having the say than Dave Dombrowski.
2: It takes
0: Dave Dombrowski out of the mix more.
3: That's sure.
0: So that is great to me.
3: Cora won the World Series in 2018. Outside of that, he had one season where he won more than 90 games in Boston. He had a lot of opportunity and a lot of talent.
2: Yeah.
3: I think people are overvaluing
2: him. People fall in love with a manager. How I felt about Joe Maddon.
0: You know it is.
2: He ruined baseball.
3: And I'm watching Don Mattingly turn this team. He's going to win more than 90 games with a team that started 9-19.
2: Yeah.
3: I don't know. I wouldn't be so quick to jettison Mattingly.
2: All right. What do we have on the text line, Connors? Hit us up on the Davis on the text line, 610-632-0975.
3: All right. So we have a lot of people that are mad about the VAR thing. They're also mad at me because some people pronounce it VAR instead of VAR.
2: That's what a lot of people on YouTube are saying.
3: Yeah.
2: You have to sound out the letters. So Mr. VAR.
3: At least I know what it is. I also know who LeBron James is. And this texter checks in and says, coming to Philly is a risk for LeBron because he has more pressure to win here than Cleveland. I would respect the hell out of him for actually going for it rather than settling for the safe move.
2: Well, and that's why Bob Myers was a gangster on the podcast. Like, look, LeBron, do what you want, man. Like, if you want to play with Steph, I respect, and I'll speak myself. I won't even quote Bob Myers. If LeBron James, the greatest player of our generation, Connor, maybe not the greatest of all time, but the greatest of our generation.
0: He's spectacular.
2: If he wants to have a fun year with Steph, go for it, dude. You've earned that. If he wants to go back to Cleveland for one more time, go for it, dude. You've earned that. But if you go to Cleveland or if you go to Golden State and you sit down at the podium and say, I came here to win a championship, I think you're lying.
0: Don't tell me it's about winning.
2: Right.
0: And not pick the Sixers at this point.
2: Yeah.
0: The best chance to win is right there.
2: Absolutely.
0: Best chance to win is with the Sixers.
2: All right. Coming up next, we have today's headlines with the Connor Thomas. We'll also get a debate day topic. The most recent debates you've been having at the bar, with your wife, with your friends, whatever, let us know on the Davis on the text line, and we'll try to either help settle it or we'll make it worse.
0: Sometimes we help.
2: Sometimes. 610-632-0975. We'll get to one coming up next before today's headlines with Connor here on The Fanatic. All right, let's talk about that FanDuel Sportsbook app. On the biggest stage in the world, FanDuel, in partnership with Valley Forge, is changing the game. Team USA might be out, but FanDuel is not. 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
2: You just saw our man Andrew DeCecco in the hallways. He'll be in studio with us for the rest of the show. Some great Eagles content coming your way at 8 o'clock, talking about the way this roster is shaped up. And we're gonna do something different today. All right, at 8:30 this morning, we're going to talk about the things we're confident in with the Eagles.
0: Love it.
2: Because usually it's, what are you concerned about?
0: No.
2: And what could be the downfall? Coming up at 8:30, we're going to mix it up. We're going to be positive. All right, what do we have? Give us a debate day topic, Connor, on the Davis Honda text line, and then we have headlines after that.
3: So part of the debate day conversation we need to have with our listeners. Some people are sending in like the typical debates that are like the big questions of the show that we've already had. So the one that we've gotten so far is, what do you want to see the Phillies most get at the deadline? Reliever, starting pitcher.
2: Reliever.
3: Yes. I'm in the same way on that one. But that's the only one we have. The text line is lacking a little bit on the debate day conversation.
0: Really? A little lacking today.
2: Whoa. What are you guys not debating? I get everybody's on their phones these days, and you know, nobody wants to actually have conversations.
0: Except Joel, who to just say, hey, welcome to town, Joel.
2: No, he was on his phone. He posted a photo of him and his wife and his children at the World Cup game. And
0: there you go.
2: I respect that.
0: It's nice.
2: All right, debate day. Whatever you're having, whatever your recent debate is that you're having, 610-632-0975. You said you got some other ones at the golf course yesterday?
0: Yes. How about this? Is something that was got brought up, and I even joined in on this one because it's something that annoys the hell out of me. Do you give up your seat? Young men, as I speak to your age group.
2: Yes.
0: Do you give up your seat to a woman standing on a subway, bus, or train?
2: Yes, I did it a million times.
0: I do not know how many times, and if my wife says to me, stop. She says to me, stop, because I have to say, because I say it. I will be standing, and I will say, there's a woman standing. There's an older, and I'll see this young guy, 25, 30 years old, sitting on the Broad Street line or something, and there's an older woman standing or a young woman standing. But my wife will go, John, stop. That I say, there's a woman standing.
2: Yeah, I mean, you
0: can, here's another debate day topic.
2: Should you make comments?
0: Could you please
2: I would say
0: get up?
2: No.
0: Could you please get up? Get your ass up. Let a woman sit down. You're a male. I don't know when that went away. I don't know when dad stopped teaching etiquette, but do you do that?
3: Yeah, sometimes I do, sometimes I don't. It depends if they're like with a group, because the Broad Street line, I'm only ever on it for Phil's games.
2: Yeah.
0: Well, what about if you're ever on a bus? Like there are people with, like there was one, we were on the bus for going to the PGA.
2: Okay.
0: Going to the PGA, back and forth to the PGA. And there were young guys sitting there doom scrolling. And older women standing. And I'm like, dudes, get your ass up.
3: Yeah, if it's
0: stand up, get up off your phone, stand up and let a woman sit down.
3: If it's an older lady, absolutely.
0: Not
3: like
0: even
3: a billion times out of a billion. If it's a girl my age and she's like with her friends and they're all like standing in front of me, and there's like a group of four girls, I'm not going to get up and offer one of them my seat.
2: No, you will offer one.
3: No.
2: Whichever one you're most interested in.
3: No, I don't
2: do that.
3: Hey,
2: you specifically, would you like my seat?
0: You wouldn't, Connor, because I'm shocked at that, because I would think you
3: there's
0: would.
3: There's four of them. Am I going to pick one?
2: I get what you're saying.
0: Would someone like to sit here? No, you don't say that. Would somebody like to sit? A guy sitting there, you look like such losers. Sitting there, you got a woman standing there, especially a woman standing there, and you're sitting there as an able-bodied male. Get the hell up.
2: As Money Mar chimes in, 2026, John, maybe somebody doesn't want preferential treatment.
0: Then you offer, and then they can decline. It is ridiculous. Don't give me this equal rights crap.
2: No, that's not
0: what it's about. Equal rights has nothing to do with a woman standing, a man being, you know, in any way chivalrous. So you don't open a door for a woman? You don't open doors for women?
3: I actually close them and hold them closed.
2: Yeah, I only open doors for men.
0: Connor, you are a charming man.
2: All right, it's time now for today's headlines with that charming man.
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3: 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We're going to start with a little bit of a longer clip than we normally use here in today's headlines. But Jimmy Rollins was talking on the 611 or the 611 podcast. He and Ryan Howard do together. And he told an interesting story from his playing days about what he liked to do when the Phillies traveled to Montreal.
13: If we had a weekend, he knew I loved Montreal. Sundays was my day off. It was automatic. But we had lost six in a row coming in. I'm out all night. I don't even think I go to sleep. I just go from hanging out to packing my suitcase into the locker room. I come in and Pat Burrell, he has a little cup in my chair. I'm like, what's this? You must not know. I don't play Sundays in Montreal. And he gave that little pat. He's like, oh, you must not have looked at the lineup. I'm like, for what? We worked this out last year. I do not play on Sundays in Montreal. Go look at the board. Rollins leading off. I walk straight into Bo's office, open up the door. He's like, I know. My bad. But we lost six in a row. We need you out there. I'm like, Bo, do you know what I was doing last night? Like, I am not prepared to play today.
0: I know where he was.
2: Where?
0: He was at Chez Paris.
2: Is that the spot?
0: I guarantee he was at Chez Paris.
2: I love that. That's a great story.
0: He was at Chez Paris.
2: That's a great story.
3: Yeah. Also, if you ever see the give up lineup and people get like upset with the manager or the
2: A Sunday in Miami.
3: Yeah. And it's like, oh, why is Rob Thompson automatically not playing these guys? There might be some more going on.
2: Yeah, I mean, look, it's a thing. It's just how you handle it. Like, I remember when the Sixers allowed Ben Simmons to stay the extra night in Miami with Kendall. This was when he was still dating Kendall Jenner. And usually, it's probably not a big deal, but they had lost like four straight games and Ben Simmons was playing bad at the time. And then they let him stay back. And it's like, yo, dude, you can't do that. You can't do that. Now, J-Roll should have known that he shouldn't have done it.
3: He worked out a deal.
2: It's also up to J-Roll. I love Jimmy.
3: I'm sure he probably went two for four.
0: Well, Jimmy Rollins is like one of those.
2: He's my favorite player of all time. Yeah. Philly's player.
0: I love him.
2: Not Ichiro.
3: Now, this may be some people's favorite players of all time. Definitely not here, but around baseball, some news yesterday. Justin Verlander announced he's going to be retiring at the end of the season.
2: I love him. It's a shame he did the whole let me keep on trying. He actually pitched really, really well last year, which was amazing. And then he tried it out in Detroit this year, and it was horrific. But he had a hell of a career, man. He's one of the last. Him and Scherzer are kind of probably the last two guys that could have gotten close to 300 wins.
0: Yeah, I mean, we're not going to have that anymore.
2: No, dude, that's done.
0: Look, I mean, what I like is he seems like the old school hoss type of guy.
2: Yeah, every fifth day.
0: And he's got a very, very pleasant wife. Very sweet lady.
2: Yes.
3: Yeah, the most impressive thing about his career is how long he played after marrying Kate Upton. It's just like, dude, I would have hung it up all
2: the
3: while.
2: You would have retired sooner.
3: Yeah, dog. I'm gone.
0: They are, I had to show Austin this morning. I said I had a chance to sit down with her at a Super Bowl and do for my ESPN radio show. I used to do this thing, Picking with the Stars, like Dancing with the Stars, where somebody would make their, I'd interview a celebrity. So every week I had a celebrity. She sat down with me on Radio Row.
2: Yeah.
0: We had to tape it on Radio Row. The amount of sports radio hosts that were like huddled around trying to get a glimpse of her, as we're conducting this interview.
2: And she's beautiful.
0: And then trying to, she can hang with guys. Kate is she can hang with guys. And then she ended up coming on again because I found out she was a Georgia football fan.
2: I bet you didn't offer your seat when she sat down for the interview.
0: I was sitting on a stool, so she sat in a stool right next to me.
3: You should have offered her both.
0: It was awesome. She was absolutely
2: both stools.
0: She was so cool. And then she came back on during college football season the next year to talk Georgia football. And her sister was on the equestrian team at Georgia.
2: How about that?
0: So she was a big Georgia football fan.
2: I'm a big fan of Kate Upton.
0: Oh, she's quite beautiful.
2: But yeah, I like Justin Verlander. He finishes, he's still pitching the rest of this year, but he's currently at 266 wins. He will not reach 300. He'll probably be the closest, like, forever.
3: I'd imagine so.
2: Right? Kershaw and Scherzer.
0: I can't think of who else.
2: 223 like,
0: who
2: for
0: else
2: Kershaw,
0: is be,
2: 222 for
0: they're
2: Scherzer.
0: They're not even letting guys go for perfect games anymore.
3: No, unless they change what qualifies as a win.
0: Well, if they start doing that, then you destroy the whole record book.
2: No, Verlander will be the closest 300 in a modern baseball ever. Again, that sucks. All right, coming up next, Andrew Zacheco in studio. We got a lot of great Eagles talk ahead. Can't wait for it. That comes your way next here on The Fanatic.
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3: Not getting it done on the mound. I'm Connor Thomas, and that was the story of the Phillies' Game 2 loss to the Reds last night. 11-5, the final, and a four-home run fourth inning was a big difference maker. Alan Ronhell and Tanner Banks combined to give up 7 earned in the first 4 innings of the game. And part of the issue for the Phillies this year has been lefty relievers. Don Mattingly talked about that afterwards.
15: Well, obviously tonight it didn't look very good. You know, we really probably been searching for that more than anything through the course of this kind of season.
3: So we'll see if the Phillies can find that with the upcoming trade deadline. Mattingly also mentioned on the ESPN broadcast of the game that he'd be open to managing the Phillies beyond this season. Not something we'd heard from him to this point. Game 3 is tonight at 7:10 p.m. Jesus Luzardo faces Brady Singer. The Sixers, they're in the top three teams according to recent reports on LeBron James and where his next team could be. It's them, Miami, and Cleveland that appear to be on the short list, so we're keeping an eye on that very closely. We're also keeping an eye on the situation between the Flyers, Ducks, and Leo Carlson. The deadline for the offer sheet match from Anaheim is 3 p.m. tomorrow afternoon. Still doesn't seem that insiders even know which way Anaheim is leaning. So anybody's guess. We will have the news when it breaks. Andrew DiCecco joins us coming up next. He'll be with us for the remainder of the show. I'm Connor Thomas on the home of the 2026 MLB All-Star Game in Philadelphia, 97.5 The Fanatic and the Fanatic app.
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2: All right, it's 8 o'clock here on Kincaid and Sal Tunis. 97.5 The Fanatic. Plenty of Embiid discussions still to come. We've been talking some Phillies as well. But in studio now with us for the remainder of the show from inside the Birds and, of course, all over the place here on 97.5 The Fanatic. Our man Andrew DiCecco is here. What's up, brother? Good morning.
0: Good morning. Great to be with you guys. How's everything?
2: Things are great. Still celebrating the Jaylen Brown trade and finding different angles from the Jaylen Brown trade. One of them, back-to-back days, this show has been able to have content from a billboard. Yesterday when I was driving in, I saw the billboard for the MLB All-Star Game. It was not a local billboard. It was a national billboard that was just here on the Ben Franklin Bridge, and it showed four players. Yordan Alvarez, Bobby Witt Jr., both great players in the American League, Shohei Ohtani, who we all know, and Bryce Harper. And so we got into a discussion of, I guess, Bryce Harper still a face of the league if this is who Major League Baseball is promoting. This morning when I was driving into work, get your season tickets now for the Sixers. Maxey, Edgecombe, Brown, Embiid. And so our question for the people today at 610-632-0975, before we get into the Eagles talk, I want to get your thoughts on this. When you think of Joel Embiid, because we're in that honeymoon phase of Jaylen Brown, where it's almost like the Toy Story 2 scene where they dropped Woody and it's like, I don't want to play with you anymore. We're kind of with that with Embiid right now. It's like, think about the future of Maxi Edgecombe and Jaylen Brown. And that's fair. I get it. It's an exciting future. But Joel Embiid's still on this team, and he's still going to be a big piece on this team. Mm-hmm. When you think of Joel Embiid and his impact on the 2026-27 Sixers, do you think of it now positively, or do you think of it almost negatively, like, kind of wish he wasn't here?
5: Well, I think you always have to look at it from a positive perspective, right? He's done a lot for the Philadelphia 76ers. Hasn't always been available, so there's obviously frustration there. But he's been a dominant force. Okay. And as long as he's here, he is going to be a critical piece for this team. And I know that there's always going to be questions as to how far he can take you. But what the Sixers have done right now, Andrew, is they've sort of given them a buffer where you're not as overly reliant on a Joel Embiid because you have a Jaylen Brown. You may have, potentially, a LeBron James as well, which all of a sudden it gives you some more optionality so that you can navigate the times where he's not available.
2: And also Jonas Valanciunas when they sign him.
0: Well, yeah, he's getting greedy now.
2: Yeah, the Lithuanian national anthem yet?
0: He's getting very greedy about this.
2: Yeah, second time calling for it.
3: I don't know what it's called.
2: Google Lithuanian national anthem. Not that hard.
3: How do
0: Wait
3: I spell that?
0: Wait a minute. Did you just really say that?
3: Yeah, we have a name for ours.
0: The national anthem?
3: The Star Spangled Banner.
0: No,
3: Francis Scott Key did not name it for reason.
0: But if you Google American national anthem,
2: it would pop
0: I bet
2: up.
0: You it would pop up.
2: Yeah. You don't have, to Google the Star Spangled Banner.
3: We'll get it by the end of the hour.
0: Looking at this, and this is the one where I was so interested to pick this man's brain today. I'm looking at the Sixers and saying the Sixers have a real opportunity here, and they're already well down the road of doing it, of creating a roster, a legacy, an opportunity to have something where they set themselves up to have a roster that's sort of like the Eagles, where it's young, where it's evolving, where it's vibrant, where it's not. I mean, just a few weeks ago, we were talking about a Sixers roster that looks stagnant.
2: Yeah.
0: And now we're talking about one that is young with a future, with a window of opportunity that's wide open.
5: Yeah, it has some life to it. And it's probably going to take a couple years for it to be fully realized. But what you're seeing is they're starting to build a foundation that has a lot of homegrown talent at the nucleus, kind of like the Eagles have done. You look at their defense. A lot of those players are entering their third season together. So I can understand where you're coming from, John. There should be a lot of optimism in the way that they're constructing this roster. And they still have a couple of pieces that they need for me to be fully convinced. But they're certainly in a better place than they were just a couple of weeks ago.
2: Yep, absolutely. Now, you mentioned the Eagles. John found a fascinating article on The Athletic. Who was it written by?
0: It comes from The Athletic, and I love the fascination of it because I think it works perfectly to Andrew DiCicco being here. Because it is.
2: That's why I wanted to wait till 8 o'clock to bring it up.
0: I think it's funny because I know that DiCicco will take this in directions, his own little, in his own little directions too.
3: It's Jacob Robinson wrote it, by the way.
0: It is the idea of every four, the freight in the NFL is how rosters, what is the by position? The average NFL career length is always talked about.
2: Yeah.
0: How short it is. But it's by position group. What is considered the prime years? What are considered like the years of the prime of the quarterback, the prime of the running back, the prime of the wide receiver, tight end, everything? And they broke it down in a really, really detailed place. What really came out, what was really great and interesting about it is that the Eagles roster is freaking amazing. Like it's amazing where they have this team right now.
2: Yeah.
0: And I can't get over that they have so many guys who are not even in the real window of prime yet.
5: So check this out. You know, one, you're correct, but this was never more apparent to me than when I was putting together my all NFC East preseason team. On offense, it's largely Eagles with some Dallas Cowboys mixed in. And on defense, there is about six Eagles that you can make the case for. So they have a lot of star power, but they also have a lot of players who are entering their prime in certain respects. So, I mean, it really puts things into context when you look at it in those terms.
0: The all NFC East team. Now that you're all excited with this, you're even on this LeBron watch. I'm more excited about that. Yeah. I'm more excited about that. And to hear that it's so top heavy with Eagles just sort of reinforces my opinion that I feel so confident about this team.
2: No, absolutely. I mean, it's great.
5: Think about it. Quarterback, running back, Devontae Smith, but you also have George Pickens and CeeDee Lamb, who I went with. Tight end, I went with Jake Ferguson. Offensive line, pretty much all Eagles. So there's just a ton of star power and elite talent on that offense that needs to be realized with this new look offense under Sean Mannion. And then on defense, I think they're going to have a unit that's going to be challenging for the NFL's elite.
2: So here's something that I'm going to say off of the article that you sent us, and it was a great read.
0: It really is. It's a great read, but it's a dork boy read.
2: Yeah, but no,
0: like, it's perfect
2: it's
0: for me. It's like it's. I sat there and was just loving it.
2: The my biggest takeaway from this article, and really, I didn't need the article, but like it really helped enforce my opinion. We as Eagles fans, as we should be, are so in the here and now right now, right? Like, the Eagles are once again favorites to win the NFC East. If they do pull that off, it would be three straight years where they win the division. We've seen them be to two Super Bowls in 5 years. We've seen them win a Super Bowl. I feel like as Eagles fans, we're so locked into the here and now and what has already been accomplished that we have not thought about how this isn't ending anytime soon. Like, I don't want to get ahead of myself because an injury can happen, or a franchise-changing injury decision. Something could happen, right? Like, we are having legitimate conversations about the quarterback and the contract. But the way the defense is set up, as you mentioned, Andrew, especially with how young they are, and with the now attention toward the offense in the draft with Mekhi Lemon and Eli Stowers, you know that's going to be the focus probably over the next draft or two to add to this offense from a youth standpoint. This run of dominant Eagles football is not over in like the next year or two. Like, this should go till the following decade, right? 2030.
5: Yeah. I mean, right? I would say so.
0: Well, and yeah,
5: I think Howie Roseman deserves a lot of credit for sort of evolving and changing his philosophy along the way, where they used to be so, I guess fixated on adding outside talent, free agency, trades, and whatnot. Now that's sort of a supplementary, practice that he's going with. Instead, you're seeing a lot of, you know, drafting and developing, and they've surrounded themselves with really proficient assistant coaches that are able to take their ability to the next level. So there's a lot of different elements here as to why the Eagles are in the position that they're in right now.
6: I'm happy to take responsibility for all of that.
2: And he deserves it.
0: Do you think that there is do you think that there is a competition where the Sixers, Flyers, and them feel pushed by the Eagles? Or do you just think it's that they just want to be great too?
5: Yeah, I don't know that it's a competition, but inherently when you see another team in this city do what they've done and achieve certain heights, you want to throw your hat in the ring. You want to measure up to them, and they sort of set the standard. And there's no complacency there. Well, I mean, I would argue that with the Phillies right now, there's some complacency. But mm-hmm. with the Sixers, they're being a little bit more aggressive, more than we've seen in quite some years. The Flyers as well. But with the Phillies, that remains to be seen. But, John, I think the Eagles have sort of elevated the bar to a level that a lot of these organizations want to achieve.
0: And they can't keep up?
2: No.
0: It's almost impossible to keep up.
2: And we're not just talking about here in Philly, like the National Football League. Because there's a lot of teams that still... It's so funny, man. Like, we can go nitty gritty deep in the weeds football talk. Like, the trenches thing, the fact that teams still don't do that when the Eagles have shown you over the last 27, 28 years.
5: Yeah, I was going to say Andy, like, Reid as well.
2: Like, this is a good formula.
0: This is how we do it.
2: Like, yeah. During that time, there were a couple of dynasties because they had the greatest quarterbacks of all time, Tom Brady and Patrick Mahomes. But the Eagles are perennial division contenders. When's been like the year where you knew going into it, it was going to not be a playoff season? Year one of Doug and Carson. And that makes sense. It was a rookie quarterback, rookie head coach.
5: Yeah.
2: Other than that, since 2000, what was the year going into the playoffs going into the season where you're like, they don't have a shot?
5: 2020.
0: 2020.
5: I mean, look at their receivers and their situation, that they weren't
2: so
5: really.
2: So 2 years out of 27?
5: Yeah.
2: That's pretty freaking good.
5: Yeah,
2: man.
5: I mean, your point is well taken when you look at that body of work.
2: And it's not, it's all about the Super Bowl, but.
0: Which is crazy to me to think about it because, again, you're of the spoiled Brad Eagle generation. I, when I was your age, the Eagles were such a dumpster fire. I mean, they had just had not ever given us anything like that. To think that the Eagles have become what they've become is so, to me, still, it is the biggest smile on my face.
2: I still remember when Ant and I were doing middays together, and I like randomly just said it out loud on the air, like, I'm blessed to be an Eagles fan. It like took him aback.
0: Yeah, because
2: it's like, wait, that's a, I've never heard somebody say that before.
0: Because honestly, when I look at Connor and I look at you and I look at the guys of your generation and I say, when I was your age, the Eagles, you could never have convinced me if you had the time machine. You could never have convinced me, John, okay, all of your angst and all of your love of the birds and everything, it's going to pay off. And right. It's going to pay off in such a huge way that every year, this guy DeCecco from the future will be telling you about how their roster is just loaded for years to come, how they're going to play in 3 Super Bowls in 8 seasons, how they're going to be. Like, nobody could have convinced me of that, like, ever. It wouldn't have seemed real.
2: It goes to show you what good ownership,
0: yes,
2: and bright minds and formulas. And when you find the formula, how much that could make an impact. I mean, look, Daryl Morey, I still think is a bright mind.
0: I do. I do too.
2: But there's a difference between Daryl Morey's bright mind and Bob Myers' bright mind. There are levels to it. And you've already seen in the months that Bob Myers and Mike Gansey have been able to run the show. Did you expect Daryl Morey to pull off any of the moves that they've pulled off? Like, no, I was expecting another 37-year-old guard to join. He probably would have talked Kyle Lowry out of retirement. Like, no, stay. We want you for another year. It just goes to show you that when you have the right people in place.
0: I don't know why I'm laughing at that line. Because that shouldn't be. We shouldn't be laughing at that line. No, it is. But we shouldn't be laughing at it. But we are.
2: It just goes to show you have the right people in place. It doesn't matter what market you're in. Doesn't matter what team. Doesn't matter what history of your franchise it is. You have the right people in place. You're going to be good.
5: And you know something that they all have in common? Well, the successful ones, not including Daryl Morey and Dave Dombrowski in this case. They all seem to have a thirst for knowledge, information, and data, and they're constantly evolving, trying to make things better. And you look across the NFL, you look across sports, they all have that common DNA.
2: And look, but here's the in defense of Dave Dombrowski. Oh, I feel sick.
0: Yeah, you really got to.
2: In defense of Dave Dombrowski, he can go, look at these three fingers. Like,
0: But that does nothing for me.
2: No, I know. I get it.
0: It does nothing for me.
2: If Andrew, if you sat down in front of him and you said that, he goes, well, of course I'm always evolving. But like what I've done.
0: I don't want to hear about what you've done.
5: And I would say, what have you accomplished here?
2: Absolutely.
5: I mean, you're always good at your last episode, right?
2: Yeah, and then he'll laugh at you like he laughed at Tim Kelly when Vaughn Patterson.
5: I mean,
2: wrong.
5: Yeah,
2: by
5: I
2: the
5: mean,
2: way.
5: just think about that. Yeah. I mean, the complacency that you have to adopt a mindset like that.
2: Because it's worked for him, and he thinks it's going to continue to work. Just like how Daryl Morey was like, oh, no, this whole James Harden thing worked before. Let me do it again. All right, it's a debate day Thursday, and I know debates have come in. It's not that we haven't been getting them. It's just they're all sports, and like I get it. This is Sports Talk Radio. I prefer the oddities. I prefer the non-sports stuff, but we'll take your sports debates if you have them. There was a whole day of it yesterday with LeBron and MJ on the midday show.
0: Which, by the way, they did. When I heard they were going to do that, I was like, really? Like, how's that going to work? It was fun.
2: Connor, I thought you did a good job yesterday.
3: Connor, I appreciate
0: Connor,
3: it.
0: Connor, by the way, why did you preface? Connor prefaced himself like, this is going to sound really like you prefaced it like you were going
2: to
0: sound.
2: Ah, you stepped up to the plate.
0: I think you did great.
2: You slapped a single.
3: I was going to get into a whole thing.
0: I don't agree with half what you said, but.
3: Part of my argument was going to be the Jordans of Fashionista is only known for the shoes. They took one good picture in the 80s because the cameras weren't good and it was him dunking. And that's the only reason people liked him.
2: And then he locked in.
3: But we did not get to that portion.
0: I think you did. I think it was what was really interesting is, I thought that had a chance to be a trite Jordan LeBron show, and those guys pulled off a really interesting take on it.
2: Oh, they were fantastic.
0: Did a really, really good job on it. And Sean Brace is freaking weird.
2: In a good way,
0: but he's freaking weird. He's just very entertaining weird.
2: What do we got? Give us a debate day topic on the text line. Davis on the text line. Feel the Davis difference in Burlington.
3: So we do have a debate day question about some great players, but I think Bruce is going to wear this one. So Bruce checks in and says, my wife and I are both 4-for-4 Philadelphia fans. Is it fair or foul if your favorite player in sports is not from your team you root for? My wife thinks it's absolutely absurd that my favorite players are not Philly athletes. And he lists Jeter, Steve Nash, and Primetime, and says all of hers are Philly athletes.
8: My favorite player
3: of
8: all time is Ichiro Suzuki. So, no, I will side with Bruce.
3: Okay, I think Bruce is insane.
0: Anybody below the age of 35 may answer the way you did. There's nobody.
5: But naturally, I'm going to side with Bruce here. He's a fan of greatness. He's a fan of the sport.
8: Yeah.
0: But your favorite player is usually somebody that you are personally attached to.
8: My favorite baseball players a couple of years ago both played for the Braves, and I hated it that Freddie Freeman and Ronald Acuna Jr. were both on that team. I'm a Philadelphia sports fan. Don't get me wrong, but I'm a fan of sport too. Like, I'm going to watch greatness. I would stay up at night when Russell Westbrook was averaging triple doubles. I just wanted to watch him play.
3: I like other players, but they're not my favorites. Like, I can respect. I had a Ricky Williams jersey as a kid because he was a monster, and NFL Street was a sick video game.
8: Yes.
3: But, like, my favorite athletes are Donovan McNabb and Roy Halladay.
8: But Roy Halladay was your favorite player before he came to the Phillies.
3: No, he was not.
8: Okay, so you didn't like him?
3: I respected him, but he wasn't my favorite player.
8: This guy's a bum. Oh, wait, he's with us now?
3: I thought he was good, and then we got him, and now he can be my favorite player.
0: I will tell you again, that's a modern phenomenon.
8: I don't think that's true.
0: Okay, I'm going to tell you I believe it's a modern phenomenon. I can tell you growing up, it was your favorite players. If you were to ask people who their favorite players were, 95% of people would have said, in my generation, would have said somebody that played for their favorite teams, because we didn't have, you guys grew up in a different era. You grew up in a thing where you had Sports Center all the time. You had games. You could watch games.
8: Sure, that
0: teams.
8: Makes sense.
0: We watched our teams. Like, when the Phillies got to be on national TV, it was like a national holiday. When you think the All-Star game used to be a big deal because there was one baseball game on national TV
8: a
0: week. And if the Phillies were that team, it was crazy. Like, you watched your team. You didn't have this. All visiting players almost seem mythical. You didn't get to follow them the way you follow them today. And to me...
8: Yeah, but was it still the same? Let me ask you.
0: Okay.
8: I remember as a kid, I went to Phillies games all the time.
0: Sure.
8: But my dad, like, we did the 17 game plan, but when Barry Bonds was in town,
5: same thing, man.
8: We bought tickets to go see Barry Bonds and the San Francisco Giants and Sammy Sosa and the Chicago Cubs. When you were a kid, even though there was no sports centers and all that stuff, if you knew that, you know, Pee Wee Reese was, better.
0: They would go, there was still back in the day, I remember the commercials, you know, like it'd be, come see. This player was coming in.
8: Shoeless Joe Jackson.
0: And the Cubs. Hey, come on, kids. This is the real league. Come on in.
5: If I knew Roger Clemens was pitching, I wanted to be there.
8: You wanted to go.
5: Or I wanted to watch it. I had to watch it.
3: You could like other players, but remember the premise of the question is your favorite.
8: Yeah, like Ichiro Suzuki. I wear Mizuno cleats still immensely because of him.
0: By the way, the key is when you say someone is your favorite player, you don't get to have three. Your favorite is your favorite. You don't have three.
8: Yeah.
0: Who is your favorite?
8: Ichiro.
0: No Jimmy Rollins.
8: Jimmy Rollins is my favorite Philly.
0: No, okay.
8: Ichiro is my favorite player of all time.
0: Your favorite player of all time. So if you had to say favorite player, it's Ichiro over Jimmy Rollins.
8: Yes.
0: That is, to me, pisses me off.
5: My favorite basketball player of all time, Kobe Bryant.
8: How about that?
0: Yeah. Love it. Love Kobe, but
8: Kobe, but you don't love Ichiro.
0: But I don't love that answer either. I don't love that answer. I'm not pleased with either one of you at the moment. Go to your rooms.
3: Yeah, just if you tell me you're a Phillies fan, your favorite baseball player is Derek Jeter.
0: I don't like it.
3: I'm going to look at you weird.
0: No, I'm going to look at you strange. Because I'm like, I don't trust you.
8: You just don't respect game.
5: Winning pedigree, dominance.
8: Yeah, you know what,
0: I don't trust you.
8: Back in the day, your favorite player was Ricky LaDay because he played for the Phillies.
0: I will continue.
5: Yeah, that's a good
0: And
5: pull.
0: I will continue to argue that if Derek Jeter played for the Kansas City Royals or the Anaheim Angels or anything, we wouldn't talk about him the way we do.
3: I was more of a Lieberthal guy.
5: I thought you were going to say Todd Pratt.
8: Todd Pratt, yeah. All right, coming up next, more on the Eagles. We're gonna break a barrier here in Sports Talk Radio. Instead of what are you most concerned about, what are you most confident about going into the 2026 season with the Philadelphia Eagles? Are we allowed to do that? We'll get into that coming up next. It is Kincaid and Sal Chudas, Andrew DeCecco in studio with us right here on 97.5 The Fanatic.
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3: Reds even the series. I'm Connor Thomas. The Phillies dropped game two versus the Reds 11-5 last night. A four-home run fourth inning put them out of it early, and Alan Ronhell and Tanner Banks were the culprits. They combined to give up seven earned runs in the first four innings of the game. Don Mattingly talked afterwards about those two's performances.
10: Not too bad. You kind of got where we wanted to go. We talked about two times through getting to the bottom there with the lefties. Really just looking for two outs from Tanner, and obviously that went sideways.
3: And the bullpen has become more of an issue lately for the Phillies. Don Mattingly also mentioned on the ESPN broadcast of the game that he would be open to managing the Phillies beyond this season. Not something that we'd heard from him before. Something to watch as the season continues. Game three is tonight at 7:10 p.m. Jesus Luzardo faces Brady Singer. The Sixers find themselves firmly in the top three teams, according to recent reports on the LeBron James sweepstakes. It's them, Miami and Cleveland, that appear to be on the shortlist. The Flyers and Ducks are still waiting to see what plays out with the Leo Carlson offer sheet situation. Well, the Ducks aren't waiting. They're deciding. The deadline for them to match the Flyers' offer sheet is 3 p.m. tomorrow afternoon. Still doesn't seem like even insiders in the NHL know which way Anaheim's leaning, so we'll be watching that closely. This update is brought to you by Modelo. Join Ray Dunn tonight from 4 to 6 p.m. at Great American Pub in Conshohocken for the final Modelo match night. 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
2: 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Andrew DiCecco in studio with us, as he is every single Thursday. Eagles talk. Confident Eagles talk. It is a debate day Thursday. We'll get to some more of your debate questions on the Davis Honda text line. Let's update the poll of the day first before we talk about the Eagles. It's the Joel Embiid discussion. I don't want that to get lost. When you think of Joel Embiid and the 2026-27 Sixers, do you think of Joel Embiid's impact and the factor that he could be for this team in a positive way or a negative way? Because just the other day we were talking about it. Would you trade Joel Embiid if you still could? And there was a quarter of our listeners that said that they would. So when you think of Embiid's impact with this roster, Do you think of it positively or negatively? John Kincaid shocked the world saying positively. Yeah. So I want to know what the answers are right now on the day, on the poll of the day brought to us by Dr. Avedon Appel and the team at Iron Mountain Men's Health. The poll has been strong this morning thanks to Dr. Avedon Appel. What do we got?
0: And it is growing. So when we had 24 votes on it very early, you said you made it 50-50
2: with your vote. I made it
0: 50-50.
2: I was the 24th vote. And when it was 50-50, I was like, oh, man, this is gonna be interesting today.
0: Wow. Not so fast, my friend. Nearly 300 votes on this one now. 74% of our responders are saying a positive impact, only 26% saying negative.
3: Okay. All right. Good. I think that's the fair way to look at it, because I do believe that Nick Nurse, though, is looking at the 1A, the 1B, the 1A, 1B, is that he's looking at it as he's not looking at Embiid in the 1A, 1B.
0: Yeah, but I don't think any of this is an Embiid problem. I think this is a Nick Nurse problem.
3: I think. Explain a little more.
0: Figuring out how this all fits is not necessarily on Joel Embiid, right? Like, he has his skill set. It's very well known what he's able to do and what he's not able to do. It's on the head coach of the team to say, hey, here's where we need you. And if he needs coercing to listen to that, you're the coach.
3: I hear you say that. It's just so, but I hear what you say, but you know how much cajoling, and he's freaking high maintenance. He's a high maintenance employee.
0: That's so why he's every NBA star.
2: That's why you got to bring in LeBron James.
3: No, it's not, though.
2: Bring in LeBron James. Get his act straight. You know, I think that's what the Sixers need to do. They need to sign LeBron James.
3: But Tyrese Maxey is not a high maintenance employee. He's not. Just isn't. He's a different cat.
0: Yeah, but the guy you have that you just traded for that we're all excited about, people in Boston would probably tell you he's a high maintenance employee. We're all excited about him.
2: I'm fired up for him. All right, Eagles talk. Where are you when you? I mean, it's so funny when sports talk radio. It is what it is, right? What do you?

0: team the second best roster in the National Football League. So let's go around the room. Like, when I talk about the upcoming 2026 Philadelphia Eagles, what is it that you're like, yeah, this is going to be good? I know it will be. Andrew, we'll start with you.
1: The defense. I mean, when you look at, and I mentioned this, they're going into their third season with Vic Fangio. Many of these players have been playing with each other since, you know, since Vic got to Philadelphia. And so you like the continuity. They have playmakers at all three levels. The secondary is going to be drastically improved, I believe, with Reek Woolen at corner, and allow Vic Fangio to even be more creative. And maybe that translates into more turnovers. Maybe. Jonathan Grenard, better pure pass rusher, in my estimation, than Jalen Phillips. So you look at it through the lens of how does that affect Jalux Hunt? Jalux Hunt benefited greatly playing opposite Jalen Phillips, and now he's got Jonathan Grenard from week one onward. I think Jalux Hunt's going to break out. Moro Jomo had a breakout campaign last year, and that adds to the depth that you already have with Jalen Carter and Jordan Davis. So there's a lot to be really bullish on through the, you know, in the terms of the Eagles defense.
0: Johnny?
2: I'm going to shock you. The Eagles passing game.
0: It's kind of shocking.
2: It's shocking. The Eagles passing game. The Eagles passing game will be the most improved in the National Football League this year. Now, that's not a lot of, that's not shocking because of the amount of space that they have to go. There's a lot of teams that, like, if I said that about Buffalo or Cincinnati or a lot of teams, they wouldn't have a big gap to improve on.
0: Right.
2: The Eagles will be the most improved passing team in the NFL this season. Clearly, that's what I'm enthused about. This
0: Clearly.
2: Is going to be. I do not think anybody will improve more than the Eagles this year.
1: In the passing game.
0: What about like a Cam Ward year two in Tennessee?
2: I'm talking about the team. The team statistics, the Eagles, will be the most improved passing attack in the NFL.
0: Because I think they have
2: such an amazing growth space.
1: Opportunity.
0: Yeah, I mean, it was bad.
2: And so that's what I mean. It's such a terrible floor. It's going to be an incredible jump.
1: But what if I were to tell you that it's all going to be dependent on the health of the offensive line? That's the key to all of this, because it doesn't matter how brilliant Sean Mannion is if the offensive line isn't able to be the driving force that gets the run game going, which opens things up in the passing game.
2: I don't think that I would ever, first of all, question an observation from you, because I always take that in high regard. What I'm going to take is I'm feeling confident that the people who were banged up on the offensive line are going to come to camp much healthier than they came to camp last year. Whether that means it holds up over the course of the year, who knows?
1: Right.
2: But I'm confident that when we get to the end of July, we're going to be hearing, I feel a hell of a lot better than I felt last year at this time, from three members of the offensive line. And that to me is going to be at least giving me the confidence that things will work out.
0: Okay. I'll give you Devontae Smith. I'm going to keep the same energy that I have been having, even when A.J. Brown was still a member of the Philadelphia Eagles and the trade talks started. I didn't want to see A.J. Brown trade because I like having two 1,000-yard receivers, but I do believe there are some people that are concerned, is Devontae not as good without A.J. Brown? I think Devontae Smith's an elite wide receiver. And I can't wait to see him. Look, I'm so upset that A.J.'s not here, because, like, if everybody was just happy, you know, we'd be talking about a dangerous offense yet again, as long as the, you know, coordinator does well and the quarterback makes throws and all that kind of stuff. But I think Devontae Smith can be a wide receiver one, and I'm like confident in that. Like, going into the season, I don't worry about the absence of A.J. Brown.
2: You've been incredibly confident about that.
0: I'm bummed that he's not here, because I like two more than I like one. I am a child. Like, you know, like, Cooper's got 75,000 toys. He'd rather have that than one. I'd rather have two 1,000-yard receivers, but I know that Devontae Smith is still going to be really good this year.
1: Yeah, the passing game is going to run through Devontae Smith, and I think supporting your strength, you know, is that Devontae Smith has been a wide receiver one before. Granted, he was a rookie, but he's grown exponentially year after year, and he's a number one on a lot of teams out there.
0: All right, Connor, is there something that you – go ahead, John.
2: Can I ask just one redirect on Mr. Dzeko there? Mm-hmm. You say the passing game is going to run through Devontae Smith or whatever. Is it true, though, to say the Sean Mannion passing attack, though, runs through the running game?
1: Well, we don't know yet. We haven't seen a Sean Mannion offense, but I understand what you mean.
2: Because when I watch video of Green Bay,
1: the influences that he's coming in with, It's all going to be about the running game. I know that there is a

0: lot of discourse this offseason about what the passing game is ultimately going to look like. But this, to me, is going to be all about Saquon Barkley and the Eagles' offensive line reverting back to or close to the form of 2024, where they were just dominant at the point of attack. And then all of a sudden, you're able to do some different things off of that. So that's why I look at the offensive line and their health as the biggest storyline going into training camp.
1: All right. Connor, thing that you're most confident in going into the 2026 season.
2: It's a subset of the passing game, but I wouldn't go the full passing game. I think the tight end position is something that I'm really, really confident in because of the year Dallas Goedert had, but also what Eli Stowers can bring. And I think it's confidence even if the passing game fails, because something that you're going to fall back on, like your security blanket, your safety blanket, is going to be, hey, we can at least get the ball to the tight ends. And I think they got two really good ones.
0: I like that.
2: Yeah, borderline devastated.
3: There's been a lot of negative press on Stowers, though. How about this? Not negative press, but negative observations that he is just going to be a year one project. Is that
0: so? Personally, for me, it's hard to go that route because I don't make too much off of spring practices. Now, that would be a setting where it is a passing camp, essentially, where someone like Eli Stowers should thrive. He really didn't factor all that much. He did have a sleeve on his right leg, but he's now had 6 weeks to absorb this offense. He went to tight end university, which is a 3-day retreat where you get to pick the brains of other tight ends around the NFL, and maybe you have some more knowledge that you didn't previously have. And he also worked with Jalen Hurts last week in Florida. He was amongst the other Eagles pass catchers, but getting that continuity and timing and building that relationship should give him sort of a leg up going into training camp if you're looking at it from an optimistic standpoint.
1: I love that. See, look at that. We can do confidence here on Sports Talk Radio in Philadelphia. All right, coming up next, we will get a debate day topic because Connor said some of the non-sports debates are coming in. I appreciate you out there on this debate day Thursday, 610-632-0975. But also, I'm glad you mentioned Jonathan Greenard. Jeremy Fowler has his coaches' executive scouts poll that he's doing every single day. Monday will be quarterbacks.
0: All right.
1: Can't wait to see where Jalen is because that's going to lead to conversation. Jonathan Greenard was not mentioned at all. Is he slightly underrated? We'll discuss that coming up next. And the latest list that dropped this morning was defensive tackles. Do the Eagles have a top 10? Do they have two in the top 10? We'll get into that next. It's Kincaid and Sal Chunas here on 97.5 The Fanatic.
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1: It is 8:47 here on Kincaid, Sal Chunas, 97.5. The Fanatic, Andrew DiCecco in studio with us this morning. And I knew, it's so funny. I have on the show sheet here, Fowler D-tackle list, update DiCecco on the other positions. And during the break, Andrew goes, man, I can't wait to hear this. Because I knew you never read any of these. Because you are not a summertime list guy.
0: I don't do lists, and I kind of just like to post my content on social media during this lull in the NFL calendar and just cruise on out of there and live my life.
1: But how do you feel about these? Because this is the one where he speaks with over 70 different coaches,
0: I very much enjoy hearing this. This is, of all the lists, this is the one that I take the most stock in.
1: Yeah. It's my fair one, and then, does it provide content for us on the air? Absolutely, and that's part of the game. But, like, I actually feel like I learned something. Like, all right, how does the league value these guys, whether – am I on the same page as NFL people, or am I way off?
0: Sure.
1: So I'll just update you on some of the other ones. Running back Saquon came in at number 3.
3: Are you surprised at that?
0: No, because he's the same guy that he was in 2024. Last season, there was a lot of context behind his lackluster season, and it's all relative. I know that he rushed for 1,140 yards, but there were times where he was pressing, but he didn't lose anything in terms of his production.
1: I'm not going to penalize him for a terrible all-around offense last year. He's still a three-down weapon, and if I needed a running back for one season, I'm still taking him.
3: Like, that's, I mean, well, you said. Just, it's like the executive, they took his quote. Like, I from yesterday when we did that. It's like,
1: one NFL coordinator said this, and it's something that you talked about a lot during the season. He goes, my only criticism is that he doesn't always produce when things aren't completely clean. Right. That's dating back to the Giants, tends to need things perfectly set up for him. We talk about the 2,000-yard season.
3: He suspects that it's
1: Brian Daboll. I mean, why wouldn't it be? Coordinator.
3: Daboll and him are tight.
1: He's talking specifically about the Giants when where he was the coach of. Like, it may have been. But poor, he was Gordon, 3. Yeah. He was behind Jahmyr Gibbs at 2 and Bijan Robinson at 1.
3: I don't have an argument with you, but there were a couple that he was ahead of.
0: Who was 2?
1: Jahmyr Gibbs.
0: I think Jahmyr Gibbs should be number one.
1: And Bijan Robinson. Well, I love Jahmyr
0: Gibbs. Okay, but then Jahmyr Gibbs is my favorite running back
3: to
0: watch.
3: Give him four and five, though. Give 4, 5, and six. Because I had two of them ahead of him.
1: McCaffrey, okay. 4, Jonathan Taylor, 5, Derrick Henry, 6.
3: I have Jonathan Taylor ahead of him.
0: You do?
3: Yes.
0: Ahead of Saquon?
3: Yeah, based on, like, I think ahead of Saquon last year. Like, I think as far as his whole body of work, Jonathan
1: Taylor. Injuries are a big problem with Jonathan Taylor.
3: Yeah.
2: And once Daniel Jones went down, like yeah,
1: it was over. I told you, fraud watch. Cornerbacks, the Eagles had two in the top 10, as you can imagine, Quinyon Mitchell. Mitchell was sixth, which sounds low.
0: That's low, yeah.
1: But here are the guys in front of him.
3: I don't think you're going to complain.
1: McDuffie at 5, Witherspoon at 4, Christian Gonzalez at 3, Derek Stingley Jr. at 2, and Patrick Surtain at 1. Like, it's, they're all really freaking good.
0: I would not put Devin Witherspoon ahead of Quinyon Mitchell.
1: And when we went through this, I said because they won the Super Bowl, that's probably why he's higher up on the list.
3: What about Stingley?
0: Stingley I like a lot.
3: I like Stingley,
0: I think Stingley
3: but
0: at 2 is a little strong.
3: Maybe
0: Christian Gonzalez should be number 2. And this is coming from someone like, you know, that everybody has their strengths. And when I evaluate defensive backs, that's something that I very much enjoy doing. I think Quinyon Mitchell should be higher than he is, absolutely.
1: So the cool thing about
0: maybe
1: these...
0: Trent McDuffie. Trent McDuffie is an accomplished player.
1: Oh, yeah.
0: And he's a versatile player. But Quinyon Mitchell is just coming off an all-pro season. He doesn't have the interceptions in the regular season, so maybe that skews things a little bit. But when you look at his body of work and how quickly he's ascended in just two seasons, I mean, it's hard to put a list together and have him there at 6.
1: One of my favorite things about this is it's like where the average comes out. So he does put where his highest vote was. Somebody did put him at 3 as like the third best cornerback in the NFL. By the way, Cooper DeJean came in at number 10 on this list. So they had two corners within the top 10 in the National Football League, which is great for us. Edge rusher, they did not have Jonathan Greenard and Jalix Hunt and Nolan Smith. None of them even got votes, like an honorable mention or also received votes. Not really surprised by that, especially because Greenard had a down year last
0: year. 3 sacks.
1: But do you expect him to be back into the conversation this upcoming season?
0: I do. I really do. I mean, if you go back and watch any Jonathan Greenard from last season, and he mentioned this in his introductory press conference that, I mean, his pressure rates were as high as they've been. It just comes to, you know, finishing at the quarterback. When you get there, bring him down and finish the play. And he had some missed opportunities. He talked about that. He also had the, I believe, right shoulder issue that limited him to 12 games. But just the season before that, he had 12 and a half sacks. The year before that, he had 12. He is a player that I think will really fit in well within the context of a Vic Fangio defense, and he's going to benefit from the players around him.
1: All right, now here's the defensive tackle list that dropped this morning, 6 o'clock, right as the show started, but we like to let it cook a little bit. And, of course, we have our football expert, Andrew DiCecco, here. Here's the ranking according to scouts, executives, and coaches in the National Football League per the Jeremy Fowler rankings that he puts out there. It's not his personal rankings. It's what people inside the NFL say. Leonard Williams, the number one defensive tackle. Jeffrey Simmons, who was the guy that just got paid by the Tennessee Titans, he's at number 2. Jalen Carter comes in at number 3. The highest rank he got was 2. But Jalen Carter comes in ultimately at number 3, which is where he was last year. So back-to-back seasons.
3: So nobody penalized him for they liked last year. There are a lot of people that were. I hear a lot of people giving him some negative press for last year. Doesn't seem like the executives do.
1: Maybe they're expecting the shoulders to be better, and if the shoulders are better, he's back. One veteran NFL defensive coach said, quote, he's a problem, a game wrecker. You feel his presence out there consistently. An NFL coordinator said, quote, he flashes 10 times a game but gets dragged far too often by average players.
3: Gets dragged.
0: He also commands a ton of double teams.
1: Right, sometimes triple.
3: Gets dragged.
1: Triple.
3: In that Chicago game,
0: I mean, that has a little bit of credence, but everybody was bad. And that was the game where he revealed that he was dealing with something. And
1: right.
0: When you don't have functioning shoulders, not just one, but two, you're not able to disengage. You're not able to play with the same amount of power and violence that he typically does.
1: Now, there are top 10, then the honorable mentions, then they also receive votes. So there are three honorable mentions, and then there were 5 also received votes. So we'll say there's 18 total. Mm-hmm. Where do you think Jordan Davis fell in out of the 18? Because he's on this 15.
3: Of the 18?
1: Yep.
3: 14.
1: What'd you say, 15, Andrew?
0: 15.
2: Yeah, that's where I was thinking.
1: How about 10th?
3: Wow.
1: So Woo! The Eagles have not only two top 10 corners, according to people around the NFL that are in the, not around the NFL, in the NFL. They have two top 10 defensive tackles.
2: Oh, it's big boy season.
1: And
2: let's go.
1: And by the way, Moro Ojomo not mentioned, right? And he had a hell of a season last year.
0: Different type of player, right? Yeah. But he is someone that's entering the final year of his rookie deal. He's coming off a career season. He had six sacks. By the way, he played 740 snaps, which led all Eagles defensive tackles. So I think his star is rising. He could be on this list next year. He also could command a pretty hefty salary on the open market as well.
1: Might be somewhere else.
0: Yeah.
1: Yeah. Well, so it's like Milton Williams from a couple of years ago, who, by the way, came in at number 9 on this list. But yeah, Moro Ojomo could get paid.
3: Milton Williams came in 9, eh?
1: He had a hell of a year last year.
0: He did.
1: He did better than a lot.
3: Yeah.
1: I thought he needed to send an edible arrangement to Jalen Carter for getting himself paid, and then he was a stud last year.
0: Oh, Milton Williams. Yeah, I knew that he had standalone talent.
3: Man, I did not realize he would do as well.
1: I thought he benefited a lot from Jalen Carter, much like most guys would, but he was great last year for New England. All right, coming up next, we'll reset our topics. And also, Andrew, we haven't asked your thoughts on this just yet. Twice in 1 week, a pitcher throwing a perfect game was pulled because we're all so worried about pitch counts. We asked the audience today, and we'll get some answers on the Davis Honda text line, the things in modern sports that you hate that aren't going away. It's just you kind of have to deal with it, but you can still hate it. To me, the pitch count thing, I'm starting to get really pissed off by it. You're taking away the opportunity of a lifetime for individuals in the sport. They're at the best of the best, and you're taking that away from them. We'll get some of your answers on that coming up next as well. It is Kincaid and South Junis on this Debate Day Thursday here on 97.5 The Fanatic.
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2: A rough night for the Phils. I'm Connor Thomas, and the Phillies dropped game 2 against the Reds 11-5 last night. There were 4 home runs allowed by Phillies pitching in the 4th inning that put them out of it early. Alan Rodhell and Tanner Banks combined to give up 7 earned in the first 4 innings of the game. And part of the issue with the Phillies this year has been lack of left-handed relieving. Don Mattingly was asked about that after the game.
17: Well, obviously tonight didn't look very good. Really, probably been searching for that more than anything through the course of this kind of season.
2: They're still searching, and with the trade deadline coming, it could be a priority for them. Mattingly also mentioned on the ESPN broadcast that he would be open to managing the Phillies beyond this season. Not something we'd heard from him. Something to keep an eye on as the season continues. Game 3 is tonight at 7:10 p.m. Jesus Luzardo on the mound against Brady Singer as the Phillies try and win that series. Sixers are firmly in the top 3 teams, according to recent reports on LeBron James' potential being here in Philadelphia. It's them, Miami, and Cleveland that appear to be on the short list. The Flyers and Ducks are still in a stalemate over the Leo Carlson offer sheet. The deadline is 3 p.m. tomorrow afternoon. Still doesn't seem like even insiders in the NHL know which way Anaheim is leaning, so we'll be intrigued when the news comes down. 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
22: 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We know you want to hear more of what Andrew and John have to say. Don't worry, we will. But first, let's hear what they got into earlier today on Kincaid and Salchunas.
1: Tanner Banks, who can't get anybody out this year. It's wild how relievers can be like kickers. He was so good for the Phillies last year. This year, he's dreadful. He allows 4 earned runs yesterday, as does Jose Alvarado. Both lefties, by the way. And that's why I will once again reiterate that I want the Phillies for their biggest name. The biggest splash has to be some sort of left-handed fireball.
23: You can't do this for another 3 months. We can't do this.

0: and Embiid positively or negatively?
1: I am going to look at it as he's gotten to be more complimentary in the plan. Mm-hmm. So I would say positive.
2: All right.
1: I'm going to say positive.
0: This is a big day because for
1: he's gotten to be more complimentary. That is if I see the plan play out that way. If I see them having to cater to Joel Embiid, that's

0: the
1: game. No, I still think it's going to work. The two-man game of him and Jaylen Brown, I think, will really work. I'm really excited for it. I was talking to a very, very bright basketball mind yesterday just to kind of confirm some of my opinions of this roster, and he was like, it's going to be great. Like, why are you asking me this question?
2: Now, back to the show.
1: Yeah, it's going to be really fun as long as Joel Embiid stays healthy. Well, you know, what else is new? But
0: put that on a loop.
1: The two of them, Joel Embiid and Jaylen Brown, will work, and Tyrese Maxey will be able to once again play off ball, which I think is going to be best for him moving forward. So that's some of the things we've been talking about this morning. Also getting into some Eagles discussion with Andrew DeCecco, who's in studio with us on this debate day Thursday. We'll get to some of your debate questions that you've texted in to the Davis Honda text line. But Andrew, we also got into a discussion about things in modern sports that we hate, that we just have to unfortunately deal with. That we can yell and scream into microphones, phone lines, text lines. It's not going to change. Like, load management is not going to change. Adam Silver can pretend like he's going to try to fix things all he wants. If a player's knee is bothering him slightly, they're going to say, no, I'm going to take the night off. Like, it's just going to happen. That's not going away anytime soon. So the reason why we thought about this was we just had, for the second time in a week, a player throwing a perfect game pulled. Now, earlier in the week, the guy from Miami got pulled at 97 pitches, and he was coming off of an injury. So you understood it, but if I'm Yuri Perez, I'm still pissed off. Like, I just threw seven perfect innings in Major League Baseball, and you're not giving me the chance to go out there, and I have to pretend like I'm okay with this decision. Like, I would be pissed off. The guy yesterday for the Pirates was at 77 pitches. And they pulled him after six.
0: That's ridiculous.
1: And it just seems like we're going to be doing this. Like, hey, I don't care what you're doing right now. Analytics tell us third time through the order, you're not good. We need to try to win ball games. You know, your pitch count. We know that if you throw 100 pitches this game, it means you're going to be pitching poorly the next game.
0: Analytics.
1: Like, there's so much information now that it takes away from some of the individual joys of sports. And so this new 2-in-1 week pitch count thing is pissing me off. John, what was yours? It wasn't load management.
0: It was I'm trying to think of the exact wording of it. Connor?
3: I'm trying to remember too.
0: It was more of the, I'm trying to think, cause I don't want to say it's not load management. It's more of the nerds of determining the nerds determining sports over actual people who played the sport and understand the sport, people who never played the sport dictating the sport.
3: Yeah,
4: like Jonah Hill, like Jonah Hill and Moneyball.
0: Like, yeah. To me, it's ridiculous. It's ridiculous that
1: that
0: Don Mattingly would have to sit in a meeting and have to be lectured by nerd boys about, Don, you need to do this because the analytic chart tells you that this has to be done. Don Mattingly is like, has to be sitting in that meeting going, nerd, get out of my face.
1: Yeah, the thing is, that's outside of sports too. I won't get too deep into the weeds, but there's people that are like, oh, well, Instagram tells me this, so don't do it the way that you
0: Oh, I gotcha.
1: Oh, yeah.
0: Oh, man, yeah. There's some of that too.
1: Oh, dude.
0: There's some of that too. I gotcha.
1: Parenting.
3: Too much information and not enough smart people.
1: Well, you know, like I love this stuff. You know, I have a 4-year-old son, and it's like, well, we shouldn't do that because data says. And I'm like, I'm okay. I'm a happy and healthy 32-year-old man. Screw your data. Like, I know what my mom was doing, you know, when I was a kid, and I've turned out all right.
3: Yeah, give him some whiskey. What's the worst thing?
1: Exactly. Well, that's one of them. You can't put whiskey on a tooth of a baby. No, I didn't.
0: Did you? You don't put it on the tooth.
1: On the gum.
0: By the way,
3: in a glass with rocks.
0: By the way, we did.
1: Yeah, and you turned out.
0: We did. Liv's fine.
1: Oh, now, Liv's fine.
0: Now Liv likes her drink though.
1: Yeah,
0: she does like her drink.
1: You started that.
0: She does like her drink, but no, we did that.
1: Yeah,
0: we did that during teething. Absolutely.
1: So Andrew, what's something in modern sports where you're like, I hate this, even though it's not gonna go back, it's not gonna change. I hate this.
4: Well, pitch counts, as you outlined, load management, I think, is putting a stain on the NBA. And, I look at the NFL. What's a catch? What's not a catch? There's a lot of inconsistencies there. And then I go back to the NBA. You can't play defense anymore. You can't. Everything is called, and I think it's sort of cheapening the game a lot.
1: Yeah, I mean, the rules, you know, hand-checking and all that kind of stuff, the rules have changed in basketball, and now everything's a freaking penalty.
4: And there's a lot of way too much flopping. I don't know.
1: And that's not going away. They literally came up with a flopping penalty or flopping foul, and they never called it. Like, was flopping called at all last year?
3: I think it was at a point or another, but it wasn't often.
0: It wasn't often.
3: It wasn't the hip drop where it was never called, but it wasn't enough to impact anything.
1: No. I'm trying to see
4: imagine trying to explain that 15 years ago.
1: Yeah, I know.
4: It's ridiculous. It puts into context about how drastically things have changed.
1: Since the league instituted an anti-flopping rule in 2012, there have only been around 110 total calls.
0: What?
1: I can watch.
0: Well, are you kidding me?
1: I can watch one game and there's 100 flops.
0: 100 what? 100 what?
1: 110, around 110 total flopping
0: over
1: calls.
0: Over 14 seasons?
1: Were called, yeah.
0: That's incredible.
1: Yeah.
0: So like 10 a year.
4: Yeah. There was over 100 in the Sixers-Knicks series.
1: Right, right.
4: Oh my
1: just
4: gosh.
1: Flops, yeah.
0: That's incredible.
1: It's unbelievable.
3: It's all
1: man.
3: Jordan's fault, man. He ruined this game.
1: Oh, yeah.
3: It's
0: Jordan did.
1: Fault. Yeah.
0: Please.
1: All right. Give us a debate day topic. What do we got on the Davis Honda text line? You can feel the Davis difference. Check them out in Burlington, 610-632-0975. And then we'll
0: get to
1: some sports stuff. But what's the debate days we got going on?
3: So you want a sports one or a non-sports one?
1: No, non-sports. And then we'll get to sports text.
3: Pete and Drexel Hill says, my debate is, are Marvel movies cinema?
1: No.
0: Yeah. Why?
3: Because they're not.
1: It's easy to do. One big guy fights other big guy, and people race to the movie theaters to watch it.
3: They're entertaining.
1: There are people in film that believe that the Marvel Universe destroyed Hollywood for a period of time. I know you're a big movie guy.
4: I am a big movie guy, but I am not a Marvel movie guy.
0: I'm not either.
4: I don't think that's cinema.
0: I'm not either. Okay, so it's not cinema because they have like cartoon characters in them and stuff?
1: No, it's not. It's just like, you know what you're getting. Like,
3: it's very formulaic.
0: Okay, but
4: like when you see Superman or you see Batman, you have an idea of what you're going in.
0: But there's formulaic movies that are cinema.
1: I don't believe Saw is cinema, but I'll watch Saw. Final Destination? I don't believe that's cinema.
0: Why is
1: Saw
0: not cinema?
1: Because the guy on the little bicycle is going to put people in some sort of torture chamber, and they're going to have to try to figure out a way to get out. Wow, what a concept. I've watched it 9 times already.
4: I love the Saw movies.
1: No, me too.
0: But why is that not cinema?
1: No, I consider like The Godfather is cinema.
3: Shawshank is cinema.
1: Shawshank is like the greatest movies of all time.
0: No, those are great cinema.
1: Yes.
0: Those are great cinema. But they're still
4: Goodfellas, yeah.
0: Those are still cinema.
3: I mean, is T-ball baseball? Technically, yeah, but you're not going to call it that.
0: No, T-ball's not baseball.
3: Marvel is the T-ball of...
0: No, T-ball's not baseball. You're not pitching. There's no pitching.
3: Yeah, Marvel's not creating crazy stuff like that.
0: T-ball's not baseball.
3: Exactly. That's the point. Thank you for agreeing with us.
0: No, T-ball is not baseball.
3: Glad we're all on the same
0: cinema,
3: side.
0: That's cinema. It is a theater. It's a film. That's what it is.
1: Yeah, there are also adult films. Do you consider that a cinema?
3: Yes.
4: John?
0: It's cinematic. They are.
3: Depends on the plot.
1: Dallas is cinema?
0: If it's cinema, it's cinema. You know? Yeah, it's whatever. Cinnamon? I don't know.
4: Is Ron Jeremy
1: an actor?
4: You know, I went to the theater to see a movie called The Furious, knowing that it was just a movie filled with martial arts.
1: Okay.
4: And the story was pretty simplistic, but I remember walking out of there. That was great cinema.
0: Like did you ever watch?
1: Yeah, of course. Did you
0: ever watch a Stallone movie?
1: Rocky is cinema.
0: Okay, Rocky. Top? Okay, yeah. So Rocky is his only cinema movie.
3: Yeah, but like The Expendables.
1: Yeah,
0: okay, because
1: not
0: I'm going to tell you is yeah. Rocky was by your standards. Rocky was cinema.
1: Yes, because it was more than just
0: nothing,
1: boxing.
0: There was
1: nothing,
0: depth to it. Nothing else then was cinema by your standards.
4: Cobra is not cinema.
0: Rocky
4: Over
0: 3,
4: the Top is not cinema.
0: Rocky
4: Stop
0: 3,
4: or My Mom Will Shoot is
0: like
4: not means, cinema.
0: No, what I'm saying is, so they're not, but I'm going to tell you, Rocky 3, Rocky 4, Rocky 5 aren't cinema then.
1: Rocky 4, He Saved the World, so
0: no,
1: that's cinema.
0: No, because it's
1: he stopped the Cold War
0: single-handedly. Because it's formulaic and it's stupid, and it's like, you know, really, like, Rocky was cinema. I mean, Best Picture.
4: Yeah,
1: cinema. Yeah, exactly.
0: Then, so, Rocky 2 is not.
1: No, Rocky 2 is still cinema.
4: Rocky 3 got silly, and that's where it became entertainment.
0: Well, that's where it goes, the jump the shark.
3: Right, but Rocky 1 and 2 were cinema, and I would say Balboa was cinema.
0: Okay, do you like...
3: You're rounding it back.
4: Creed movies.
0: Are any of the Fast and Furious movies cinema?
3: No, but dude, one of my favorite days when I was living with my best man, Jimmy, we were living together for 2 years, we were hungover as hell on a Saturday, and Fast and Furious 1 was on at like 10 o'clock in the morning. We put it on. Next thing you know, we ordered pizzas because it was 6 o'clock at night. We watched 5 straight Fast and Furious movies because we were just hungover over on the couch. That's not cinema, but it's a great time.
4: Tokyo Drift, by the way,
3: that's
4: very underrated when you look back on that series.
3: All right, give us a sports topic before we get in trouble.
2: All right, you want a sports debate?
3: Yeah, sure.
2: All right, let's get into this one.
3: The debate day Thursday. Yeah. What are you debating with your buddies at the bar? That's what we do every single Thursday.
2: This one's very pertinent to what we've got going on right now. You can only have one. Leo Carlson or LeBron James? Who do you pick and why?
0: Carlson by a mile. 100 out of 100. It's 100. This better be.
3: No.
0: This is the stupidest.
3: It is Carlson because you have him for a long time.
0: He's
3: 21. Whereas LeBron, you're having for a good
0: time. And he's a cornerstone.
4: He's a cornerstone.
3: Yeah. Look.
0: But he's a cornerstone.
3: If you're asking me year one, who has a better chance of winning the championship in their respective sport?
0: No, well, that's
3: it's
0: different.
3: LeBron. But if you're asking me, all right, am I doing 2 years of LeBron or hopefully 10 years of Leo Carlson? It's 10 years of Leo Carlson.
0: I mean, Leo Carlson is a franchise-changing player. LeBron's going to be here as a piece of a puzzle.
2: Let me ask you, where's Austin Matthews' ring at? Where's Connor McDavid's ring at? Like, here's the thing. Leo Carlson, great player. He's, what, 21?
0: Yes.
2: And you can project out. Every single place LeBron James has gone as a free agent in his career, you end up with a ring. You're basically guaranteed.
3: No, you're not guaranteed right now.
2: LeBron comes here, start the parade. I'll guarantee that right now. I can't say that for Carlson. I'm going LeBron.
3: All right. All right.
4: I respect it. I don't agree with it, but I respect it.
2: I appreciate the respect.
3: I have a sports-related question.
0: Okay.
3: Because this just popped up on my timeline.
0: What's that?
3: BG was on the NFL Network Good Morning Football today talking about the trade of A.J. Brown. So if Sean Rodman in the back can grab that, would love to hear what BG makes of the trade. Is BG playing for the Eagles this year?
4: The Eagles have never closed the door on Brandon Graham, and I imagine that would be the only team that Brandon Graham would play for. However, circumstances have changed.
3: Yeah.
4: The Eagles are well-stocked at defensive tackle, which is where he played predominantly last season, and they have an abundance of edge rushers as well. I would actually argue that edge rusher might be their deepest position on defense. So adding A.J. Epenesa, they drafted Keyshawn James Newby, who's a long shot to make the team, but defensive tackle, you know, you're six deep if you're including Uar Bernard, and then you have other players. So right now, I think you need some different things to shake loose or really reveal themselves before that enters a realistic conversation.
3: Yeah, like I saw him pop up, and I'm like, I know he got released, but it was the not
4: June
3: like
4: 1st,
3: we don't like you, you're cut. It's the your release will revisit. You know, I'm like, is he going to quietly retire again?
0: He's never going to do anything quietly.
3: No,
0: he wants you to pay attention.
4: He could wait it out until July or August.
3: He could.
4: You know, he's a veteran. Sometimes veterans don't want to necessarily partake in the dog days of summer.
3: Yeah, and I don't
4: blame
3: him.
4: He's been through a few training camps.
3: Look, Jadeveon Clowney's been doing that for 5 years, and it works out for him.
4: But sometimes that gives teams a better opportunity to evaluate what they have, and if they view Brandon Graham, let's say, hypothetically, as someone who can give you something more on game day, there's value there, well, then maybe that's something that they'll entertain. But I don't think that they're there at this particular moment.
3: Yeah, because if you think about, like, I brought up Clowney. Clowney's also done it for 5 different teams. Like, to your point, Brandon Graham, if he's going to play again, it's for the Eagles. Like, I can't see Brandon Graham. I don't think Brandon Graham can see himself wearing
4: another uniform. No, like, he's not going to play for the Raiders or something.
3: Right, like, he's going to play for the Eagles. So, you can't do the second retirement press conference because you already did that.
0: He could,
3: the first time. No, you can't do that.
0: Remember last year he did that stupid come and listen to press conference, and it was for something called the press conference, and it was for...
3: Oh, it was for the crooked team. It was for the drink.
0: That was just a great play.
3: Listen, man,
2: you got the ability.
3: That was a great play. That was a fastball right down the pipe, man. That was a good one. I guess we just wait and see. Like, because he's not going to do a press conference. It's going to be...
4: I think they already had that press conference a couple years. I don't think they're going to revisit that.
3: Yeah. And they needed him out of necessity last year.
5: Right? I mean, what was our man's name from the Lions that played two games?
4: Za'Darius Smith.
5: Yeah, and actually was pretty good. And then he was just like, yeah, nah, this ain't for me anymore. I'm done. Like, and then Brandon Graham, you needed him. They might not need him this year. And if you don't need him, then it's time to hang him up.
4: Yeah, and he played very sporadically.
5: Yeah.
4: But if you need a fifth defensive tackle on game day and someone who he didn't really rush off the edge all that much, but if you think that you can use him for 10, 12 snaps a game, then maybe it would make sense. But I think right now, at least this is the way that I would approach it. I would just move forward with the players that you already have in the building and just sort of turn the page for as much as he's accomplished.
5: Thank you, 97.5. We thank you, Brandon. All right, what else we got? What do we got on the text line when it comes to any of our discussions today, Connor?
2: Yeah, so we have a lot of people checking in on the conversation of what they hate in sports and the things that bother them very much. We've had a lot of people talking about load management in the NBA. And we also had someone bring up the unsportsmanlike conduct calls in football that have become all over the place.
5: Yeah, like the taunting. I don't get it, dude. Like,
0: okay. I get what you say with this, and we always talk about this. We don't like them.
5: Right.
0: We all agree. I don't get why people don't understand. There's a rule. Don't do it. Like, don't do it.
5: You lay a lick over somebody in the middle.
0: And then you got to do the...
5: Yes.
0: It's just stupid.
5: They've been doing it their whole lives.
0: I understand, but you know there's a rule. You know, don't do it. It's stupid to do it. What's stupid is... We all agree the rule sucks. We all agree you're not. We all would love to be able to do 80, but there's a rule that says do 50, 55, or 65.
2: They ain't stopped me yet.
0: We'd love to be able to do 80, but if you get a ticket and you do an 80, don't complain. You're the one who's stupid. You're the one who's doing 80.
5: I don't get angry at the taunter. I get angry at the fact that there is a taunting penalty.
0: Cooper did it last year, like at the stupidest time, like in a game. It's like, what are you doing?
5: Oh, I get it. It was bad.
4: I can see how you can get caught up in the moment. You make a big play. Yeah. Your natural reaction is to celebrate. You're not thinking, "Oh, let me turn around real quick and go to my sideline." You're trying to, and I understand
0: it's a rule. It's self-celebration.
4: It's a rule, and you have to go into it knowing that they're going to call it. It's very ticky-tack. I agree, but right. I think there's the human element there that it's hard to quantify. I mean, when you make a big play, naturally you're going to be
0: I think what bothers me is it's the self,
4: demonstrative. Yeah.
0: It's the self-celebration. It's not the team celebration.
5: Oh, so you should celebrate yourself every once in a while.
0: It's the look at me celebration.
2: Yeah, but if I take a like 250-pound tight end off his feet, I'm gassed up.
5: You know, like when Cooper Jean tackled Derrick Henry, but he didn't do the
0: taunting. He did that play. That's the greatest play of his career, right? Other than the pick six.
5: The pick six in the Super Bowl.
0: Pick six in the Super Bowl was great.
5: Pretty good.
0: But the greatest single play that you're going to watch him make a defensive play where you'd go, the highlight play of his career that they'll be showing when he's retired. That'll be that takedown of Derrick Henry. He didn't have to do some stupid dance and dance around everything.
4: I mean, he did celebrate.
0: He stood there.
2: No, he did the hands thing and everything.
0: Right, but he stood there.
5: He had a milking.
4: Yeah,
0: but they do that. But that's what they.
4: He walked away. He didn't taunt.
0: You're allowed to do. You're allowed to do the milking thing. You're allowed to do it, but he didn't taunt.
2: Johnny rules.
0: Taunting.
2: Protect the shield.
0: Taunting is stupid.
5: Yeah, you and Raj. How was lunch with Roger Goodell yesterday?
2: He showed you his jar of Skittles. When you know.
4: He give you a lollipop.
5: Did you guys have a drink in the weird basement that he has?
0: Does that skeeve you out?
5: What?
0: Like when someone has like the jar of Skittles.
5: Absolutely.
0: Skeeves me out.
5: Yeah, it's disgusting.
0: I'm not going into the jar.
5: Yeah, it's disgusting.
4: Oh, I'll entertain it.
0: Okay, you're putting your hand in to get where
4: I'm probably dumping it into my hand.
0: How?
5: Yeah, but they've already touched.
4: You tip the jar.
5: They've already touched.
0: You can't tip the jar. It's on somebody's desk.
4: Yeah, it's weird. I would do that, but I am also someone that would use a paper towel to open a door handle.
0: Really? But I won't go into one.
4: Or sometimes use my shirt to open a door at a Wawa.
5: I do that.
4: I can't get sick, man.
5: That's the work. I
0: can't do that.
5: All right, coming up next. Usually... We don't do it every single week, but we've been doing it a little bit more frequently where I have you, Andrew DiCecco, battle John and Connor in trivia. And it's usually obscure Eagle stuff, and that's why you win all the time. We're going even playing field today.
4: Music?
5: No.
4: It's not even.
5: Yeah. Earlier this week, we did All-Star trivia.
0: It was a good matchup.
5: All-Star game appearances by members of the Phillies.
4: Okay.
5: I have the somebody had to go trivia question. because baseball always has a representative of each team. So I have the years of Phillies where only one went because somebody had to. And I will give you the year, I'll give you a clue, and all three of you head-to-head-to-head, we will have only one winner today. Got it? That comes your way next. It is Kincaid and Sal Chunas here on 97.5 The Fanatic. 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
2: Bills dropped game two. I'm Connor Thomas. And the Phillies lost game two in Cincinnati last night. 11-5 to the Reds. 4 home run, fourth inning. That's not exactly how you draw it up. And that's what Alan Ronhell and Tanner Banks combined for. They gave up 7 earned in the first 4 innings of the game. Don Mattingly talked after the game about their performances.
7: Not too bad. He kind of got where we wanted to go. We talked about two times through getting to the bottom there with the lefties. Really just looking for the 2 outs from Tanner, and obviously that went sideways.
2: Yeah, a lot went sideways for the Phils in that game. Mattingly also mentioned on the ESPN broadcast that he would be open to managing the Phillies beyond this season, something that he said he was against previously. Game 3 is tonight at 7:10 p.m. Jesus Luzardo faces Brady Singer. Sixers, they're still watching the LeBron situation closely. According to multiple reports, they're in the top 3 teams. It's them, Miami, and Cleveland, so we'll be watching that. We'll also be watching them in summer league action. That starts tonight for them. The Flyers and Ducks are still in a stalemate over the Leo Carlson offer sheet. The deadline's 3 p.m. tomorrow afternoon. Still doesn't seem that anyone knows which way Anaheim is leaning. So it's up in the air whether or not Carlson will be a Flyer. We'll watch that closely as well. Andrew DiCecco with us for the remainder of the show. This update is brought to you by our friends over at Corona. 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
1: All right, it is 9:30 here on Kincaid and Sal Tunis, 97.5 The Fanatic. Coming up in a minute, we will do All-Star Trivia. Earlier in the week, we did the most All-Star appearances by members of the Phillies. Today's edition will be the somebody had to go. Because you have a representative. So if I said, as an example, 1996.
2: Ricky Vitalico.
1: Ricky Vitalico. Now, Ricky Vitalico deserved going. He was
2: we're
1: going
2: to clip that.
1: No, he deserved to go. Speaking of Ricky Bo, coming up in the final segment of the show, they did a trial on Unfiltered yesterday of Mustard Gate. I'm glad I brought this to the attention because it was...
0: And it was great.
1: It was just a pile of mustard outside of our studio, and it just went undiscussed, unnoticed, until I
3: finally... Brendan and I talked about it on Friday.
1: All right, and now we got to the bottom of it, apparently.
3: It's a mess.
1: It's disgusting.
3: First, we had pizza grease on the door
0: handle.
3: Well,
0: we know what happened there.
3: And then we got mustard.
1: Yeah, I mean,
3: mustard
1: there's some, gate. There's some disgusting people around here. So you'll hear that.
0: Like, unbelievable. It was great. Yeah. And again, sometimes people are telling the truth and they sound like they're lying.
1: Well, we'll hear some audio coming up in a little bit. All right, let's go head to head to head. You guys, you guys are every man for himself here. Can I have some game show music or some baseball music or something? Ooh, thank you. All right, I'm going to go all over the place. I won't go back to 1970 when Joe Horner was the lone representative. It does sound scary.
3: It sounds like Unsolved Mysteries here.
0: Exactly.
1: All right, let's go. We'll start here. 2003.
3: Oh, Randy Wolf.
1: Wow, you didn't even make me give a clue. Ding, well, ding, ding.
3: Randy Wolf was big time around that year, 2002, 2003.
1: You're not just some football guy.
0: No, he's not.
1: You're a sportsman.
3: Oh, I remember Randy Wolf.
1: Oh, my
3: going.
1: God, dude. That was...
3: Didn't he hit two home runs that season as well, in one game?
1: No, that was Robert Person. I was at that game.
3: I think Randy Wolf hit a couple home runs as well.
1: He hit home runs, but I don't think he ever had a two home run appearance.
0: That's great.
1: All right, good work by you. All right, let's go with 2014.
0: Okay, give me it again.
2: Chase Utley.
1: Chase Utley is correct.
2: Nice.
0: Very good.
2: That was his last one as a Philly.
1: Yes, and it was the...
0: It was the last one?
1: Yeah, and then he went to the Dodgers, became the Silver Fox.
0: Very good.
1: All right, how about 2017?
2: Oh, come on now. I'll give them a chance. This is two.
3: What's his name? Pat...
0: Neshek.
3: There you go.
2: Yes.
1: Well, then you should have got
0: Connor. Connor, you held out. That's Connor's answer.
2: No, it's not.
0: Yeah, it is because you had the answer.
1: What do you mean? I'll give them
0: Connor
1: a chance.
0: Connor had the answer.
3: It's every person for themselves.
0: I wouldn't have gotten it unless you said the... I would not have gotten that until you said... When Connor said it, I knew it was something odd.
3: I can't remember the guy's last name.
1: I don't know if he actually got it.
0: No, it's Connor's point. He gets that point.
2: I guess we'll find out from my other answers.
3: We all contributed.
0: Connor's point.
1: I'll give it to you. All right, how about the year before that? 2016.
2: Odubel Herrera.
1: Wow, Connor again.
0: I think I said Herrera before he said Odubel.
1: Yeah, but he said
0: I don't know.
1: He said everybody knows who Odubel is. All right, fine. I got to get out of your wheelhouse a little bit here then because I got to make this
0: competition.
1: Okay, I
0: thought that was okay, close.
1: All right, let's go 97 and 98.
0: 97 and 98?
2: Kurt Schilling.
1: Oh, my God. Good. Connor.

0: your
1: see, I got the early 2000s Phillies.
2: All right, let's go 1990.
3: Dykstra.
2: I was just about to give a clue. I just said the word nailing.
3: Nails.
2: Good job, Johnny. All right. Wow, man, you are on fire. All right, how about we go? Oh, I can't go back to the 70s, or maybe
3: why
2: I
3: why not? I'm the only one who could get it. Yeah. I remember it.
2: Let's go 2001.
3: 2001? Ooh. Rollins.
2: It is Jimmy Rollins. All right, well, you are now tied with Andrew DiCecco. Connor, you're in the lead with four. You have a two-name lead right now.
4: I'm just going to kick my feet up back here.
2: All right, let's go 2015, the lone record.
4: Jonathan Papelbon.
2: Dude, that is
3: very
2: correct.
3: Good. Very
2: I'm not
3: good.
2: Even giving clues. I wanted to give clues. All right, how about 2018?
1: JT.
3: Nola's year. Correct. It was Nola's year. The year that everybody tells you about Nola.
2: That's
3: the year everybody tells you what Nola
2: so
3: was.
2: So he deserved
3: it. Nola was like a top three pitcher.
4: He was third in Cy Young voting.
3: He was a top three pitcher the one year they
4: he
3: bring out.
4: He was nasty that year.
2: He did.
3: Yeah, it was.
2: That's,
3: that's how you remember it.
2: All right. How about I give you 1991.
3: 1991, I remember Kruk.
2: That is correct, John Kruk. You are now one back of Connor Thomas.
3: How would you guys remember 91? I was a season ticket holder in 91.
2: All right.
3: Like a 13 gamer.
4: I was negative three.
2: How about 1968?
3: 1968? God,
1: oh, that was
3: two.
1: I have
3: no idea.
4: Chuck Klein.
2: Oh, you didn't know Woody Fryman was the lone representative?
1: Yeah, see, that was going to be my first guess.
2: Nah. All right, so the Phillies over the last 6 seasons have sent at least two.
3: Okay.
2: 2019 was the last time they only sent one. Who was it?
1: JT.
2: That is
3: very
2: correct.
3: Good.
2: JT Realmuto.
3: This is a good good game. Pretty even.
2: I think we're running out of options except for like the 60s and 50s.
3: Really?
2: And yeah. I mean, they've had a lot of good years where they've sent at least two.
1: All right. Okay. Shut it down.
2: All right, fine.
1: Well done.
2: I'll give you one more.
3: Okay.
2: John could tie Connor. Connor could ice it. Or DiCecco could.
3: What year?
2: 1983.
3: Schmidt.
2: That is correct. Wow.
3: That's an easy one.
1: That rapid fire.
3: That's an easy one.
2: All right, fine. Then for the tiebreaker, we'll break the game up a little bit. In 1999, three members of the Phillies went.
3: Lieberthal.
2: Mike Lieberthal went in 2000. Kurt Schilling went 97, 98, and 99. So Lieberthal was back-to-back. Schilling, this was three straight. Who was the other Phillies?
3: I know who it is. I know who it is. I used to work with him. Cheating. Paul Byrd.
2: That is correct.
1: Paul Byrd.
4: Okay, so he got some work
3: with Paul. I worked with Paul. That's not.
4: And I get a guy that I was 5 years old for.
3: Fine. I used to say.
4: No. We can't keep tie-breaking. No, we can't keep tie-breaking.
2: 2006. Everybody remembers the era of Ryan Howard, Chase Utley, and this man.
3: I would introduce him as Philly's all-star, Paul Byrd.
2: 2006.
3: Ryan
2: Howard.
1: Yeah, Ryan Howard.
2: Chase Utley and this guy.
3: Flash Gordon.
2: Yes.
1: Tom Gordon.
2: Wow. Dude, he ran away with it.
3: Flash? No, I didn't run away with it. Connor was kicking our ass till the end.
2: Well, hey, look. The Knicks came back and
4: it
2: won
4: ain't
2: a
4: over
2: lot.
4: Till it's over.
1: I got the first one.
4: To the Knicks here.
1: I got the first one.
3: You did, really well, though. You did really well, too. It's not fair, though. I caught up when you guys did the stuff from when you guys weren't born.
2: 1944, the lone representative for the Phillies was that Ken Raffensperger.
3: No idea. Wasn't he on Cheers?
1: He's a rascal.
3: Wasn't he on Cheers? I thought he was
1: that was John Raffensperger.
3: Cliff Clavin.
2: Here, this is for 10 points.
3: 10 points.
2: Who went to the 1945 All-Star Game?
3: No idea.
1: Yeah.
3: No idea.
1: Beats me.
4: Dwight D. Eisenhower.
3: No idea.
4: I don't know.
2: Nobody due to World War II travel restrictions.
3: Wow, look at that.
4: Same as 2020. Nope. Didn't have a game.
2: Know your history, yeah.
3: Stupid.
2: All right, what do we have
3: Give
2: me a debate day topic that came in on the text line.
4: All right, I think we're all on the same side in this one, but this texter, I want to get their name here real quick. Ken from Robbinsville says, Android or iPhone?
3: Oh, my gosh.
2: iPhone. Come on. You're a communist if you're an Android.
3: Stop. Stop.
2: Yes. You ruined everybody's group text. I hate that I have to do that. It doesn't work.
3: It's
2: like,
3: terrible.
2: You are a commie if you use an Android.
1: I'm not going to go that far, but
2: no,
1: I am partial to the iPhone.

0: phone. I've had one since 2003 or something.
1: Ricky Bowe used to be the
2: and then he finally became a true American.
3: He finally, where at least American. He knows he's free.
2: Right, man.
1: Better be careful. We're going to clip you saying he was the had-to-go guy.
2: No, I never said that. He deserved it.
3: Go on. Oh, man.
2: All right, what else we got? That was an easy one.
3: I had one that I said from the bar.
2: Oh, yeah. What do we got?
3: And we brought it up earlier. Not to you two, though. Is, gentlemen, give me a today's era who will be an ageless beauty. A woman that will be an ageless beauty from today's era.
2: Jessica Biel.
0: Yeah, you're talking like Jane Seymour from
3: Jane Seymour back in the day, but from today's era.
0: Hassie Harrison from Dangerous Animals. Well,
3: by the way,
0: she's
3: beautiful.
2: Yeah.
3: I said Jessica Alba. Jessica, like we both said Jessica's.
2: Yeah, Jessica Biel.
3: Jessica Biel, Jessica Alba.
2: Chrissy Salchunas.
3: Zalika Silver, but that's you'd have to Google, and I would suggest that you do.
1: Are we going with people who have already aged?
3: No, but like, I mean, she can be a woman today that is going to be beautiful when she's 60, 70.
1: I think like Zendaya probably will always
3: Zendaya.
1: I don't know. Zendaya.
3: Her name.
2: Oh, VAR.
1: VAR. Everybody calls it VAR.
3: Like, come on.
1: I get
3: like,
1: it.
3: VAR. Like, you've never said VAR wrong. And you don't even know Zendaya.
1: You guys have never mispronounced the name in your damn lives.
2: Have you ever heard what VAR is?
0: No.
2: Yeah, exactly. Everybody knows what
3: VAR
2: is.
3: You guys are the only people in America that don't know what VAR
2: is. Video, what is it? Video and replay?
1: Video, I think it's video assist referee or something.
2: Yeah.
0: I've never heard of that.
2: Everybody
0: who
2: watches the World Cup knows VAR. I would go, yeah, everybody that watches the one sport they pretend to care about every 4 years.
1: You guys got crushed.
3: Everybody with a man bun knows VAR. Everybody without one doesn't.
0: I've never heard VAR.
3: No, that's exactly.
2: I know.
3: Connor was giving a screamer. He didn't even know Zendaya. What was their show on the Disney Channel, Connor?
1: Wizards of Waverly something or other. I don't know.
3: Shake It Up.
2: That was Selena Gomez.
3: Shake It Up.
2: It?
1: I didn't watch
3: that was
1: Disney
3: Selena
1: Channel.
3: Gomez. Very good.
1: I was watching SpongeBob on Nickelodeon.
0: Oh. Hillary Duff.
2: Oh, dude.
3: She's beautiful.
2: You are. That's
3: She's yes. beautiful.
1: All know her.
3: Yes. Beautiful woman.
2: Big fan.
3: She'll be beautiful probably when she's 60.
0: That's the whole point.
3: Yeah. That's the point of the ageless beauty.
0: That's the point of the conversation.
2: Big fan.
3: Zalika.
2: Big fan. It's good work by you. All right, coming up next, the mustard trial that took place yesterday.
3: It was awesome.
2: I'm glad that we called him out, and I'm glad that you called him out on Friday too. It needed to be done. This can't continue. We'll get to the bottom of it next year on the Fanatic.
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2: 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Let's get the final results on the poll of the day, brought to us by Dr. Avedon Appel and the team at Iron Mountain Men's Health. Poll's been strong for 4 hours this morning, as it is every single day, thanks to Dr. Avedon Appel. And then we will get to Mustard Gate, because it was discussed on Unfiltered yesterday. After we really stirred some pots yesterday. Dylan was upset with me. It was a whole deal. What do we have on the poll today?
1: Do you believe Joel Embiid's impact on the Jaylen Brown Sixers will be positive or negative? Right on the money at 76% are positive.
2: Good.
1: 24% negative.
3: There's something karmic about that.
1: Good on
2: I like that.
3: It's very good.
2: Like
1: play of the parade, Bron. You're welcome.
2: All right. Yesterday, I put the photo online. The mustard. And I was like, what are we doing here? Like, what is this? Poor Maria is gonna have to clean it. Now.
3: I told Miss Maria not to worry about it.
2: Yeah, she shouldn't. You know, I think whoever done it, and apparently it was
3: whoever smelt it, dealt it.
2: Should bring in a shop vac and take care of it, or a seltzer bottle or whatever.
0: The culprit should be cleaning that.
2: I
0: absolutely.
2: Agree. I agree. You and I have been lockstep with that ever since I met you. You know.
0: Now, what I also will say is when I would do the afternoon show last year, and this is neither here nor there, there'd be a lot of the Wendy's, a lot of the Wendy's stuff sitting in the lobby.
2: It would be out for the midday show.
3: Yeah, because you can't throw it away. We would have the foods there. We're not sitting waiting for everybody else to eat their food. We're going to stay till 11:30, 12 o'clock to throw away the Wendy's.
2: No, we're not doing that. No.
0: I would just throw it away at the end.
2: All right.
3: No, we can't
2: do
3: that.
2: And then don't let poor Ray, who's like trying to, you know.
0: He gets here early enough.
2: He's digging through the trash.
3: Yeah, but there's other people.
0: He can't save everybody.
3: Too. How about Casey?
1: Hey, we're not on trial here.
0: We're not, but I'm just saying, you know, before we point, let's just, right. You know.
3: But we also didn't make messes.
2: So Dylan, informed me that it was Ricky, and then I exposed Dylan as my source, and then Dylan came running in here. What happened to not exposing your sources? I was like, yeah, my bad. So, of course, it led to the afternoon show yesterday. So here was the D-Train as they did a trial of Ricky Bowe yesterday. Here was Dylan talking about what he experienced, because in this case, he was what I believe the victim.
17: I forget what it was. It was last week.
18: Yes.
17: Might have been Thursday.
19: Wait a minute. I forget when.
20: Sir, you will have your opportunity to respond.
18: Keep the microphone off.
20: Okay, you will have your opportunity to respond. Dude's an idiot.
17: It might have been Thursday or Wednesday. I don't remember what day it was. Ricky had a PVC pipe that he was like whacking. This all sounds very...
20: very much like Ricky, yes, in the hallways.
19: Wait a minute. I was whacking a PVC pipe. Okay.
17: You know Ricky loves to whack. He was playing like he was going to hit me. So I playfully grabbed Mustin and said, "You."
19: That is, scratch that. I have never hit him with a PVC pipe.
17: I said playing. Like you were playfully acting like, oh, I'm going to hit you. And then I playfully I'm going to grab Mustard to protect myself. And then he picks up a second Mustard. And my thought is, Ricky will actually squirt it at me. So I run away. And then I come back. And there's Mustard on the ground.
20: Okay, so you never actually saw Ricky squirt the Mustard.
17: Yeah, but he had Mustard and was following me.
19: Okay. Yeah. And did you have Mustard also?
17: Yeah. I said I put the Mustard down.
19: Of course you did.
20: So, but you did make it as if you were going to squirt the Mustard first.
17: The same way he was playfully threatening me with a pipe, I playfully threatened him with Mustard.
2: All right. So Dylan's throwing all the blame on Ricky.
3: Dylan sounds like he's lying.
2: Couldn't figure out the date.
3: Dylan couldn't get his facts straight. And then Dylan says,
0: "A lot of fumbling."
3: "I said I put the Mustard down." He never said that.
0: Now, what I can tell you guys, I have a unique perspective because Dylan does start a lot of trouble.
2: Yes, he does,
0: and he knows how to get under the skin of Ricky. But Ricky already had the PVC pipe. Dylan had the Mustard, and I suspect that he probably, used the Mustard to keep Ricky away. So I think it was Dylan. I will never think that it would be Ricky.
2: So I said the reason why I exposed Dylan as my source yesterday, I was like, I can't trust Dylan. And that's when I accidentally let his name slip as he stands behind Josh there with his arms out. So here's Silvana, who was apparently an eyewitness account. By the way, Dylan, if you were ever in the court of law, you're screwed, bro. You could be 100% innocent.
3: I'm telling you, be innocent, but you sound guilty. He sounded guilty.
2: You're in jail for life.
3: He contradicted himself three times.
0: The lights got a little too bright.
2: Here was Silvana, eyewitness account.
18: I remember Ricky and Dylan, doing their little playful banter. Ricky's got the pipe or whatever. And I saw Dylan grab something,
19: which was Mustard, yellow Mustard.
18: Yeah, I didn't know what it was for sure. I knew it was some type of condiment because I was behind the angle, so I couldn't quite see. And I saw Ricky grab the Mustard. And I knew that Dylan ran away outside of the suite door, which is where the Mustard stains are. But Dylan didn't have anything in his hands. And then when...
19: That's not true.
18: And Ricky squirted it. And I remember saying, "Ricky, now you're going to have to clean that up." And
19: I said it wasn't me. Dylan shot.
20: Wait, hold on. So you did actually see Ricky squirt the Mustard?
18: Yes. Dylan ran away. He had nothing in his hands.
3: Well, that's not true. That contradicts Dylan's testimony. That contradicts Dylan's testimony that he did have something in his hands, that he had Mustard in his hands. So I'm thinking my former student, 99 herself, Silvana Kelleher, I'm beginning to think Ricky was set up.
0: He was set up. Ricky is innocent.
3: Because that Dylan just contradicted the testimony of Dylan.
2: Well, Dylan said he set down the Mustard.
3: Dylan, yeah, no, he didn't say that. In his initial testimony, he said he had Mustard in his hand. Then he said, I put the Mustard down, which
2: he
3: didn't.
2: He's ready to break open the door.
3: And Silvana did not see it.
2: This
3: is just very contradictory.
17: I said I put the Mustard down and ran away.
3: Not in your initial testimony, you did. In your second testimony, you did.
17: I
3: don't know. I don't know. I think Ricky may be getting set up here. You know what? All-Star Week, here's what I'm thinking. Dylan and Silvana may be trying to capitalize, with it being All-Star Week, on Ricky's name by going viral and building up their social media profiles on this scandal, knowing that Ricky will be the center of attention in Philadelphia next week on the anniversary, 30-year anniversary of him being in the All-Star game.
2: I think this needs to go to Supreme Court.
3: Look, I'm thinking this is... I think Dylan and Silvana may be trying to pump up their profile a little bit as the victims of a crime from 30 years ago. And I'm telling you, Lundy Law could get involved. I want Lundy Law in on this.
0: I might not be the right person for this, but I'll always say that Ricky is innocent. That's my guy.
2: That's
0: my guy.
2: That's your guy. Right,
0: and I've seen Dylan, the agitator, find different ways to get under Ricky's skin.
2: He's a potster. He's good at it.
0: Yeah, that's one way to put it. Yeah,
3: it's one word for it.
2: Hey, how do you think he and I are the longest tenured employees at the
0: finale? There you go.
2: You're
5: sullying the reputation of the witness, and I will not have it. Dylan, I'm happy to represent you.
3: There
5: I
3: we
5: think
3: go.
5: You're an innocent man.
0: I think Andrew, Connor would be a good lawyer.
2: Yes, he would have been. Andrew, you're a good man. Thank
3: not
2: you
3: a good
2: so
3: pronunciation, but good lawyer.
2: Yeah, it's all right.
3: Enjoy
2: your
3: Zenda,
2: bar later.
3: Zenda would say that.
2: All right, everybody have a great
0: Great
2: day.
0: To be with you guys.
3: Talk later, guys.
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5: Losing on the long ball. I'm Connor Thomas, and that's what the Phillies did last night in Cincinnati. They dropped game 2 to the Reds by a final score of 11-5. 4 home runs in the fourth inning for Cincinnati, and that's where the game kind of turned on its head. Allen, Rahel, and Tanner Bagsky-Mahdi give up 7 earned in the first 4 innings of the game. Don Mattingly talked after the game about how long the Phillies have been looking to find left-handed bullpen help.
22: Well, obviously tonight didn't look very good. Really, probably been searching for that more than anything through the course of this kind of season.
5: With the trade deadline in under a month, we'll see if that's a point of emphasis for the Phillies. Don Mattingly also mentioned on the ESPN broadcast that he would be open to managing the Phillies beyond this season. Game 3 is tonight at 7:10 p.m. Jesus Luzardo faces Brady Singer. Sixers firmly in the top 3 teams according to recent reports on LeBron James. It's them, Miami and Cleveland, that appear to be on the shortlist. Sixers start summer league action tonight out in Vegas. The Flyers and Ducks are still in a stalemate over the Leo Carlson offer sheet. Deadline is 3 p.m. tomorrow afternoon. 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Middays with Marks comes your way next. 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
1: 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Good morning. We say good morning to Mr. Ray Dunn. Morning, Raymond.
4: Good morning, Ray. Johnny. How are you?
1: I'm fantastic. Good morning, Sean Brace.
6: Great to be with you. And hopefully everybody tuned in yesterday and got a little bit of a history lesson on why Michael Jordan went down as officially the GOAT.
7: I would say no.
6: It was my honor to win that argument in his favor, the Lord Greatness that he is.
1: I'll say this.
6: Michael Jordan.
8: This is bad. This is very, very bad.
1: I will say this, that the debate, if more people believe Jordan's the GOAT, that is fine. We will revisit this debate, even though I promised that would be the last time anybody ever discussed it. Because if LeBron wins another championship, like coming to Philadelphia and going four franchises, four championships, not just being a part of it. That's the problem. When I hear people say about LeBron, oh, he's just chasing a ring, you're acting like that he's not the main reason why you're winning a ring. And LeBron would be the main reason why you would win a ring here in Philadelphia. Everywhere he's went, that's why they win a ring, because of LeBron. Anyway, so we'll revisit it.
6: Oh, yeah.
1: No, there'll a year, be... 2 years.
6: Hey, look, there's a lot of LeBron discussion going on right now and a lot that is revolving around the 76ers.
1: And look at that Rat Windhorst, who is and he's up on the TV right now. Ooh. Yeah, boo to Windhorst, who's like, the vibes aren't Philly. We have Bob Myers. We're going to talk about Bob Myers for in a second. It's amazing the transformation of the 76ers from just a couple, not even, I don't know if weeks is accurate. What, 2 months? Since Daryl Morey and Elton Brand are hugging, like, we saved our jobs, thank God. And now they're, but anyway, Ray, here, what am I playing again? I don't even remember.
6: Oh, the vibes.
1: Oh, the vibes. So here's Windhorst on ESPN talking about the 76ers and LeBron.
9: Here's what makes me nervous, and tell me if I should be. We ran a poll. Do you expect LeBron to come back? Everyone
1: all right, pause
9: does.
1: It. This is Cleveland, ESPN Cleveland. So ESPN radio station in Cleveland, whatever show it is, that's where Windhorst is on.
9: Everyone
10: of course, because it's the vibe. Like,
9: but it
10: like,
9: worried, Brian, you know me. I'm a paranoid Cleveland sports fan.
10: Rightfully. Yeah, rightfully. And look, like, I think it would be flat out weird to see him playing in Philadelphia. I'm sorry. The vibe is off with that. The vibe feels right with Cleveland. The vibe feels right with Miami. But it's just a vibe. It's not anything that he has actually said publicly or to anybody that I've talked to. The people that I've talked to are all basing it on vibes. I know Rich Paul probably knows exactly what he's going to do, but even Rich is playing the game. He's out there talking about 10 teams like LeBron is considering all of them. Come on.
1: All right, so I think like sometimes you're so knee-deep in it, you can't see clearly. And of course, everybody in Cleveland's going to say LeBron's coming back because everybody else is saying LeBron's going back. And he's from there and he comes back and it's a great story. Let me be the first to say this. LeBron going back to Cleveland is not a great story. He's already been there twice. He won a championship. He saved the franchise, didn't win a championship, went back and won championships. Him going back now is boring. Unless it's the final year LeBron, I'm more of a coach than a player anymore. No, he wants to win a championship. The best story is for him to go to Philadelphia, a franchise that's dead. It would be 44 years next year when they award the Larry O'Brien Trophy again. It'll be 44 years since the 76ers last won a championship. That's almost 50 years. That's almost impossible. And LeBron James, the best story, the vibes are him going back to Cleveland. The best vibes and the best story. And if LeBron truly wants greatness, he left Cleveland. He left Miami. If he truly wants greatness, going back to Cleveland is such an ordinary move. Is that what champions do? Or do champions say, you know what? I can get a championship with a fourth franchise, and then I am cemented past Jordan. So all this crap about, oh, he's going back to Cleveland. Why would he go to Sixers? It'd be weird. It would be weird. That's what makes it such a great story. LeBron wearing a 76ers jersey? That would be awesome.
6: Yeah, I agree. And I know that we're home, and that's why we'll have maybe a little bit of bias for some if they're tuning in right now, the same way that our reaction to Windhorst talking to a Cleveland sports radio station where he's from. yes, it the vibe would be weird seeing him playing for the 76ers, just like the vibe would be weird seeing Jaylen Brown suiting up for the Sixers after 10 years with the Celtics. I'm not here to argue that, but what I would tell Windhorst is it's not like Shaquille O'Neal played for six teams. Like,
7: right.
6: Okay, these guys move on.
7: Was it weird to see LeBron in a Lakers jersey when he first happened?
6: Yes,
7: yeah. I mean, it fit him, but yeah. It was weird.
6: Yeah, it was.
7: If LeBron goes to Golden State, that's not going to be weird to see him.
6: That's a great point. It's
7: all
6: the
7: weird.
6: Same thing. It is the same thing. I guess, like, going back to Cleveland to close off the career where it started, I can understand it from, like, a Disney movie perspective. I can get it. But, dude, that's not what he should be about at this point in time. LeBron James is too damn good at this point in his career not to be chasing a title. Now, could he get some stuff going in Cleveland? I guess. But his best shot to win that fifth title is right here in Philadelphia. That should be paramount. That should be number one for LeBron James. And that's what Bob Myers was trying to convey to him.
7: Took the words out of my mouth, Ray. We have a guy that sees the prize, and it's not complicated. If we see that it's the best shot for LeBron, certainly Bob Myers knows that. But to go on with Rich Paul and announce it to the world was just like, the complaints. Who was it yesterday? What NBA player was it yesterday? Was it Austin Rivers?
6: Austin Rivers.
7: Yeah, ripping Rich Paul for having the show with Max Kellerman and bringing on Bob Myers. No, not only is it genius for Rich Paul, it's genius for Bob Myers to go on and sit in the middle and come off as being the smartest, well-spoken of the two. And they're all well-spoken. They're both all three are very intelligent. Bob Myers sat there and he vibed with them. And it felt natural. And you came away watching that being like, damn, he's good. He's good. When they first hired him, Matt Nahagian, our old program director, who he's been out in San Francisco now for, 10 years? Right around 10 years?
6: Mm-hmm, mm-hmm.
7: And flagship station of the Warriors. And he texted me, he said, there's not a better guy than Bob Myers. That just, like, gets it. Just gets it. Gets the dynamic with the media, gets the dynamic with the fans, is really smart, is genuine. He's not a snake oil salesman like your boy Bernard was trying to portray him.
6: Yeah, we got to hear from Bernard. He's got to call in. He's back from the honeymoon.
7: Text him.
6: Yeah, we got to get him on the air. Sam is
7: group
6: out.
7: Text him.
6: Sam is out in Vegas. Just to let everyone know, make sure you follow Sam for all your summer league action. Sixers, do they play tonight? I think they have a game today. As a matter of fact, you're not missing much. That roster.
7: We'll get them on tomorrow.
6: The Sixers summer league team is rough, but yeah, we'll get Sam from Vegas. But Sean, he's got a lot to say because he was out there on an island forever. But yeah, he needs to come back and back to the table and talk a little bit more about Bob Myers because he's proved his worth.
7: So Ray asked this question, and we'll play some sound from him coming up. But Ray asked the question, and I think my response was, well, I feel like everybody's going to have the same answer. But this is the best, if you think about this, and I should have Googled the date, but whenever the Sixers beat the Celtics and they won that series, and there's John Clark, I think, took the video or the picture of Elton Brand and Daryl Morey hugging and weeping. And essentially, what a relief. We just beat the Celtics. It doesn't matter what happens from here. We saved our jobs. Right. Didn't it feel like that? Right. Did it feel like that at the time that it was like, well, they saved their jobs?
11: Yep. You close the Zillow tab on your computer and you say, we're not moving this offseason, honey.
7: Nope. And then they got swept. Now, if they lose in six games, does Morey still lose his job? Probably. Maybe. We don't. I mean, I don't know.
11: Getting blown out by 30 at home, game ugly. 4.
6: Yeah,
11: with the Knicks fans taking over the arena.
7: You know, in Rudy, when I don't know his name in the movie, the janitor, Charles S. Dutton,
6: the
7: Rock.
6: The Rock, yeah, Rock.
7: When I don't even remember when he got the sack, he gave like a, and then he like walked away.
6: Yeah.
7: That's Bob Myers when they got swept to the Knicks. He's like, now I can fire this dumbass. And they did.
6: Oh, God,
7: but you think about that. So that's where we were. Now look at it. Bob Myers is on a podcast with Rich Paul and Max Kellerman, just vibing, just riffing, talking about everything.
6: Those are the vibes I like.
7: Man.
12: I mean, again, we have a 4-time NBA champion here.
7: Gansey manages to trade Jaylen Brown. You got rid of a bad contract, and you didn't give up much otherwise. Is this really happening right here? They're going to figure out what to do with Embiid, and they're not taking his crap anymore, which I absolutely love. They've set a tone for the organization. This is the best I've felt about the 76ers. And it's only, 6 weeks? it's the best I felt about the 76ers since when? We'll start off with that. That's for the text line. That's for the phone lines. That's for the YouTube chat, 610-632-0975. And that is for the phone line, 610-632-0975. This is the best I felt about the 76ers, and I have an answer.
0: Ooh.
7: I'm not going to give it. That's a tease. We want to hear yours, Sean, Ray, and yours. Also coming up, when Bob Myers was on with Rich Paul and Max, he said that this is the most talented team that Joel Embiid has been on. 610-632-0975. We'll play that for you. We'll get your reaction. 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
13: 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Now, Team USA, unfortunately out, but the opportunity you have, who's going to win the golden boot? 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
16: I think this is for Joel. This is the one. He's had surgeries. He's been injured. This, at least in this offseason, he's actually healthy. Which, if you're not healthy in the offseason, coming into camp, you take any player. You're behind the eight ball. You have a surgery, and look, some guys have an upper body and they get there. But if you have a lower body surgery and head into camp, camp is so much more important than people think. If you show up in camp unhealthy, it just sets everything. You miss,
17: or even not
16: those,
17: in shape now.
16: Not in shape. Yep. But if you show, if Joel, which he's, look, I think he's more motivated. It's going to be the most, LeBron or no LeBron, the most talented team he's ever had. So if he wants to have a chance and he's motivated now, this is the time.
7: Yeah, it doesn't seem like they're trading Embiid after listening to that. Not that they couldn't, but like they said it again. Did Gansey say that before, or is that just Bob Myers saying it again about showing up in shape?
11: Bob Myers said it, I'm pretty sure.
7: He said that before,
11: too.
7: That was
11: the Morey fired press conference where he said that.
7: Okay. So, yeah, they have the same strategy. And they're saying it publicly, which means they've obviously said it to Joel, but they're talking a lot about it. It's like, even he's not coming out and directly taking a shot, but he's mentioning it for a reason. That, hey, like, yeah, showing up to... Can you play that part again, Ray? I want to hear that again. Where he's talking about, which is clearly, he's not coming into camp in shape. He's trying to get himself in shape in camp, which is unacceptable. And I'm glad Bob Myers is putting his foot down and setting the tone and saying that's unacceptable. Because you can't. Because everybody on that team should be coming in great shape. I believe me, I understand. You win a championship, you come back the following year, you're fat, you're not trying as hard in the offseason because, hey, you just won a championship, right? All right. But, like, all these years, Joel Embiid should be so motivated, Sean.
0: Oh, yeah.
7: Like, what are we doing? But you have it right? Here's the Bob Myers part.
16: You have a surgery, and look, some guys have an upper body, and they get there. But if you have a lower body surgery and head into camp, camp is so much more important than people think. If you show up in camp unhealthy, it just sets everything. You miss
5: or even
16: all
5: not
16: those,
5: in shape now.
16: Not in shape. Yeah. But if Joel, which he's, look, I think he's more motivated. It's going to be the most, LeBron or no LeBron, the most talented team he's ever had. So if he wants to have a chance and he's motivated now, this is the time.
7: Yeah, see, when Bob talked, the last time if you remember the show, the last time he was talking about this, I had said, that's how you get Joel Embiid to be his best. You need somebody to motivate you.
5: Correct.
7: Daryl Morey arranged James Harden's partying schedule. Like, he was just like, all right, when do we get to practice? James, when are you going to Vegas again? All right, we're in OKC. All right, you guys don't have to work the next day. We don't have to do shoot around the next day. Literally, that was Daryl Morey. And Bob Myers isn't taking Joel Embiid's crap.
0: I do want to say this, that I will come over to your side of the aisle and make LeBron James the king of all kings, the best in all sports. I don't care. You name it. If he goes back to Cleveland and wins the title with James Harden. If he wins the title with James Harden, that's it.
7: They didn't sign him yet, right?
0: I know, but it seems like that's where he's going to end up.
7: Unless Bron says no thank you. Does Bron want to play with James Harden?
11: I forget who said it. I saw it online. It might have been Windhorst again, that there was nobody on the roster he did not want to play with.
7: Okay.
11: Which I don't know how to take that. If they're assuming James Harden is there, does he count to that? Does he not count to that? But I've also had that thought. LeBron James in a legacy cementing time of his career and James Harden in the, well, any day of James Harden's existence don't exactly seem to be the same page.
7: Yeah, but you know what, though? When Harden was here, didn't Embiid win the scoring title?
11: One MVP.
7: He won MVP. Yeah, look, James Harden's a good player. It's just we know how it ends with James Harden. Really? They're going to win a championship with James Harden on that team? Being a major contributor? I don't see it.
0: I love the fact that Joel Embiid won back-to-back scoring titles, two consecutive in a row. Unbelievable.
7: Really is.
0: Doesn't really get discussed enough because of what takes place with the team itself, but for all those naysayers out there, 30 and 33 back-to-back, yeah, that's pretty good.
7: All right, so this is the best I felt about the Sixers since the Jimmy Butler, Tobias Harris year where they traded for him. That was a really, really good team. Redick was on there. That was a really, really good team. Joel was younger. He was healthier. Ben was Ben. I thought they were going to win.
0: I thought they were going to win, too. No, I'll tell you what. Yeah.
7: That was a good team.
0: It was a good
7: team. That was
0: team.
7: A really good team.
0: There was a lot to like. But, you know, it didn't come together.
7: That's the best. The last time I felt this good about the Sixers. And by the way, just let me say this. It's not because of what I think they can do this season. It's because I know they're headed in the right direction because they have the right people running the team. They're going to make a run here. Bob Myers isn't coming to Philadelphia, and they're going to keep losing in the second round. Sorry. That's not how he operates. I just don't believe successful people stop being successful. You figure out a way to do it.
0: I got it for you.
7: All right.
0: It's the best that I've felt since the Eastern Conference first round, Game 6, where your team, your town, Philadelphia 76ers, won 79-78 back in 2012 against the Chicago Bulls with Evan Turner and Andre Iguodala standing up in front of Matt Cord, everybody going
7: on
0: crazy.
7: The table.
0: Yes. Spencer Hawes, Elton Brand getting minutes.
7: Oh, I used to love Spencer Hall shooting threes. That was before big guys really started taking threes.
0: How about this bench? Thad Young, Lou Williams, Jody Meeks.
7: I could go for those three right now.
0: And does anybody remember Xavier Silas?
7: No. Right? I don't remember. Is it number zero?
0: He got 0 minutes, but he's listed on the box score. I don't recall him at all. But the starting five, E.T., Drew Holiday, Andre, Spencer, and E.B.
7: Yeah, but I hated that team.
0: But still, that team made me smile. Now, I'm having a little fun. There were definitely some laughs and some belief over the years with Ben and JoJo. I'm with you there. There were some, dude, I enjoyed a lot. I'm a regular season guy. I like regular season basketball. I like when the Sixers are good during the regular season. That's why I'm going to love the hell out of this upcoming season with something new. Bob Myers at the top, Gansey, of course, Jalen Brown, all the new pieces that they're putting into the equation.
12: Like four-time NBA champion.
0: You're damn right. Say it louder,
7: so
0: Josh.
7: So what's your answer?
0: I'm telling you, my answer is 2000. That was such a fun run. It was. Came out of nowhere. This team wasn't good, and they beat the Chicago Bulls, and everybody tried.
7: Without Derrick Rose,
0: I get it.
7: I couldn't disagree with you more about feeling great about the team.
0: I felt good about that team. That was when it was before the tanking, before all that.
7: Yeah,
0: that
7: it was
0: stank.
7: The reason they tanked is because they had that team and they won a series because Derrick Rose was hurt.
0: And the great move that was. We've been dealing with this voodoo since.
7: That was Doug Collins' first year before they hated him. They were coming off Eddie Jordan. Doug Collins that first year.
0: Eddie Jordan.
7: It was such a poorly coached team with Eddie Jordan. They were trying to run the
0: Princeton offense.
7: Doug
0: baby.
7: Collins doesn't have an offense. He's like Larry Brown. They're playing defense and they're doing this and doing that. And the first year, those guys bought in because Doug Collins was a pro coach and Eddie Jordan was like, they were rolling their eyes at him. And then they hate Doug Collins after a year. They're like, screw this guy.
0: 35-31 and to pull off a first round upset over the Chicago Bulls. Yeah, I had a blast. I had a lot of fun. It was a good time.
7: I didn't because I didn't like Iguodala. And who else was on that team? Did you mention? E.T. Oh, my God. I hated Evan Turner.
0: He hates us.
7: I know.
0: Too.
7: Good.
0: What's
7: good.
0: That all about?
7: Because we were mean to him, right?
11: Yeah. If you're the second overall pick, maybe play like one.
0: Yeah. Yeah, I guess that's fair.
7: And but it was not a good draft.
0: Yeah, he was a good college basketball player, but you knew darn well he wasn't.
7: He was a senior, wasn't he, when he got drafted?
0: Yeah, you knew.
7: You could have taken DeMarcus Cousins, and there's a reason why they didn't take DeMarcus Cousins. They're afraid about him.
0: I always take a Kentucky player. But yeah, Drew Holiday. There's a guy you could like.
7: Love Drew Holiday.
0: All right. Still in the league and playing at a high level.
7: Making a lot of money. Ray, what's your answer?
11: My answer to this is probably the fourth quarter of Game 6 in 2023 against the Celtics. That was, for me, they were up. They had the 3-2 series lead. I believe they went into that day as betting title favorites for the NBA. And you looked at the path, and you're like, oh, yeah, Miami, sure. Yeah, we'll take the Heat in the next round. Come get my MVP. We got Embiid. Harden thing was still nice. He had 2 40-point games. He had won you 2 games in that series. You were feeling good about that. And on the other side, I think it was the Nuggets and the Lakers that were still hanging around for the Western Conference Finals at that point that year. And it was like, all right, you can get past the Heat, and then maybe we'll get a Joel Jokic Finals, and we'll really get to see something. I was feeling great. I went into that game on top of the world. I watched that Game 6 with a Celtics fan thinking I was going to finally have the upper hand after all those years in the back and forth. And then, obviously, what happened in that fourth quarter transpired.
7: I don't even remember how I felt going in, honestly. I know how I felt afterwards, which was, yep, the same team. Who's in B blaming this time? Who did he blame after that one? Did they need to get tougher? Oh, that was when they lost to the Heat.
11: No. P.J. Tucker was on that team. Yeah. That was Harden got blamed for that one because Daryl Morey became a liar. And
7: oh, that's right.
11: Yeah, all that played out after
7: that. Well, and Harden didn't take shots. No, Embiid didn't have a good Game 7, and Harden didn't even shoot the ball.
11: And Harden didn't shoot the ball at the end. They didn't get the ball to Embiid at the end of Game 6. Harden wasn't shooting.
0: Let me ask you this.
7: Yeah.
11: Disaster.
0: Does Jaylen Brown change anything with Joel Embiid? Does he, because he's coming from a winning environment, because he's been over the mountaintop? No, it's still Joel Embiid's ways, and you don't think he's going to change? Now, let me ask you the same question. Does Bob Myers change Joel Embiid?
11: Yes.
0: Does Mike Gansey change Joel Embiid?
11: Yes.
0: Okay. Nick Nurse?
7: But Bob Myers also, Nick Nurse didn't last year. No. Bob Myers also, like, Mike Gansey doesn't have 4 titles. Mike Gansey doesn't have, Steph's my buddy, let's FaceTime him right now so he can say hi. Gansey's not doing that. Bob Myers is doing that. He has it. That's why he can come in and be like, hey, Joel, what the hell have you done in the NBA? You're a great player. You won an MVP, but what have you really done? I got championships, brother. Look at these rings. Or you want to win one? Because I don't think you want to win one. And I think Joel wants to be motivated. I believe Joel, like you, just like with Allen Iverson, he was motivated into being on his best behavior for a season. And it's not the same thing with Embiid. Because a lot of with Embiid is, hey, you could push yourself. We're not doing where you're sitting out every other game because you're not doing back to backs. Oh, you got to push your through. You got to come to training camp in shape.
0: That's interesting.
7: You got to play better defense.
0: If there's somebody that can get it across to JoJo, you're right, because he flashes the jewelry. You know where he came from with the
7: or Bron.
0: LeBron. Yes, but I'm talking about realistic people that will be here to help us in our case with Joel Embiid, because ultimately there has to be a change with JoJo, or else it's still going to be the same. I know JoJo is good enough to roll out of bed, walk in at 6:45, throw the ball up at 7, and get you 40. I understand how good he is, but there's got to be another level to Joel, even at this point in time of his career. Or maybe shame on me for believing that. But to that point, I do believe that if there's somebody that's going to get his attention, it is that championship focus from Bob Myers. He's player-friendly. You could see the respect that he has around the league. He's put in the work. He's been around the team all last year as a Sixer executive when he wasn't listed as that. Somebody's got to get into Joel Embiid's mind. If he's going to stay here, there needs to be something different with him next year.
7: I think there will be.
0: I think Jaylen Brown is going to help a little bit with that case. I do.
7: I don't.
0: Why? And should it?
7: I don't know. Brown seems like he's very comfortable in his own skin doing what he wants to do. I mean, well, they haven't spoken. They haven't mentioned each other. What are you talking about?
0: Off and running.
7: Yeah, he ripped Embiid after the playoffs, and Embiid hasn't reacted. 45 minutes, he didn't mention Embiid's name once. He had the other guys on. Yeah, wait, gee, why do I think that maybe he's not going to have a positive impact? That's the problem. Like, I mean, right now, if you could move on from Embiid, you'd do it. And I know there's a lot of people out there. I'll get DMs, and I'll see stuff on Facebook that people will be like, You're an idiot. What are you talking about? You don't get rid of Embiid. No, you get rid of Embiid if you can.
0: Yeah.
7: And you can move off the contract. Now, if they elect not to do that, I'm still going to be excited because I think you can get the most out of Embiid this year. But just like Allen Iverson, you had that year where he didn't miss practice. He probably didn't miss as many practices, but he was on his best behavior. He won the MVP. They went to the finals, everything else. But then you get back into the old habits, and then we're talking about practice, and then he's not showing up and he's not doing it. And that rubs his teammates the wrong way.
0: Mm-hmm.
7: If you put any of those guys on that team and you put them on a lie detector test, what do you think they're saying about Allen Iverson? Like, unbelievable talent, love AI, he's the best. Did it bother you that he was never at practice and he was all, of course it does.
5: We're talking about practice.
0: That's right.
7: I think they do the same thing with Embiid. There's a lot of conversations when he's not around bitching about him.
0: It's true.
7: All right.
0: Well, look, I think the Sixers are in a really good spot. I'll tell you what, they're not getting a lot of love at all nationally.
7: Nope.
0: Nobody is giving any love to the 76ers as far as having a shot at doing anything special next year.
7: Nope.
0: I'm hearing everything from Miami, again, Cleveland, the Knicks,
7: so why is
0: Boston.
7: That?
0: It's a good question. Are we overvaluing Jaylen Brown? I know that the analytics would tell us maybe, potentially, that could be the case. My eyes, I'm going to say hell no.
7: Is it because of Embiid? And everybody knows he's never going to play more than... It's got to be about Embiid.
0: That is the next thing that you always hear. It's you got to have... If you're going to put them in that upper echelon, in that top tier of teams that I think could compete for a championship, I need to know that Joel Embiid is there. You do hear that as the next thing being said. But then it comes back to, okay, what took place last year with Joel Embiid and what can Bob Myers do different? You already said it. Hey, bro, first of all, you're coming into camp in shape, ready to go. Number two, we're going to work on that back-to-back deal. Like, you're just because we're playing back-to-backs doesn't mean you're not playing. We got to work that out. That's, you know, a very fluid situation, I hope. Because there's no reason to, how many times last year or over the few years, you look at the schedule and you're like, why is he playing in this game? When you know in that next game he's going up against the Sacramento Kings and he could go for 40, and it's just like they don't do the math sometimes with this.
7: And I think you can have an idea what you're going to do before the season, but then when the season's going, like sometimes it's, you know what? I think we go, he's feeling good. I think we put him out there again.
0: It's fluid.
7: Right. And then you're making sure you're giving him a day off after that to try to manage it. Like you got to manage the injuries, but it just feels like that based on what everybody's saying that he was the one dictating everything with the injuries, and the team didn't necessarily agree with it.
0: Boom. Keyword for today's vibes. You ride the vibe train, Ray. You ride the vibe train next year.
11: I'm riding the vibe train.
0: I'm high on vibes.
11: It's not
0: right
11: one
0: now.
11: Of these for me next year.
7: I'm in.
11: No, I'm in.
7: You're in?
11: I'm in.
0: Oh, it's all new. You got it. There's no I'm in. Everybody's in now. It's new.
7: No, I don't believe that.
0: Well, what are they waiting for?
7: Don't we have a text?
11: We do.
7: Don't we have a text message?
11: Yeah, Tim at Radnor is saying, I don't get the excitement around the 76ers. Eastern Conference got better. We have the same problems, just a new guy to get excited about. Embiid is Embiid, and this team still doesn't have a bench.
7: Dude, no. Yeah, negative John agrees with them.
0: No. You can't. Hang on. Let me follow up. First of all, Jaylen Brown's a champion.
7: Well, you're better, certainly, with Jaylen Brown.
0: Jaylen Brown is the real deal. Okay, defensively, offensively, mentality, everything. It's all new with him. That's one. Come on, VJ, year two. VJ, year two doesn't move your needle. You didn't pay attention. You didn't give the Sixers a thought last year, and that's fine.
7: So hang on. Are you saying that you're excited because he's a great player, or this is going to be the first of many All-Star games for VJ Edgecombe? I'm not giving you that.
0: No, I can't go there either. I would love to, but at the same time,
7: I hope so.
0: Nobody said Tyrese Maxey was going to be an All-Pro. Nobody did. So you just don't know. You don't know what's going to happen with these guys. VJ Edgecombe, come on, man. How many people we come on the show, these national media members?
7: I love them too.
0: And they go, oh, I'll tell you what. Yeah, you want to talk about Tyrese Maxey, but let's talk about VJ. Dude, he is the real deal.
7: Top
0: five pick.
7: Could they make the Eastern Conference Finals? Yeah, it's the best chance they've had since Butler and that team right there.
0: Since 2012.
7: Yeah. No, 2012.
11: Stop it.
7: Still can't believe you. You brought that up.
11: Haven't felt anything in the last 15 years.
0: Honestly, for this franchise, no.
11: Stop it. You're lying to yourself on that one.
7: I hate that text because he's not wrong in what he's saying. Negative John says, like, you know what? He's right. Brown's a better player, but when Brad Stevens said...
0: Is that your alter ego?
7: Yes, negative John.
0: Okay.
7: There's positive John, there's negative John.
0: And there's
7: normal John.
0: And there's...
7: I was positive John just earlier, talking about Bob Myers.
0: Objective John. There's a lot of Johns.
7: No, I'm always objective John.
0: Oh, okay.
7: The positivity doesn't reign over...
0: Negative John.
7: The objectivity.
0: Negative John.
7: I don't even know what I was going to say anymore.
0: That's right.
7: But anyway, whatever. Like, no, regarding... All right, like, Brad Stevens up in Boston had said... Someone had said, well, how can you make the case that you're better off without Jaylen Brown, if Jaylen Brown, then whatever. And he's like, yeah. Well, you can't look at it as a player-for-player type thing. There's a lot of other factors that go into it. And he's right. Jaylen Brown's a better player than Paul George. See, I think we made out great because Brown can really help the 76ers. What we were lacking is a consistent all-star. That's what Jaylen Brown is. Paul George, when he plays, he can look like an all-star, but consistently he can't do it. He's hurt. He had the drug suspension. Jaylen Brown's going to play 75 games or however many games he's going to play, and he's going to be an all-star player.
0: There were so many games last year where Paul George's box score ended up with four shots. Like, dude, whoa, you can't go a full game and only attempt four shots, Paul. We ain't going to have to worry about that with Mr. Brown.
7: No, sure. You're not. He's a better player. He's more consistent. You're going to get more out of him. But it's a regular season type thing.
0: But you're right. But and then continue with that text. There's still plenty to be like enthused about, fired up about. It's from top to bottom. This roster is brand new.
7: All right, were they Ray the net between? And they're deeper now, too, which is also an important point.
0: Correct.
7: They actually have a bench. Wait, why is it so hard for Morey to get good players to come off the bench?
0: Because he spent all his damn money on the superstars.
7: He's an idiot, is why.
11: I mean, that would still be a decent concern for people. They still have a ton of money tied up in three guys on this team.
7: But just this year, the net between Brown and Paul George in a playoff series, is it a lot?
11: Difference?
7: Is it significant? Yeah, look at Paul George's game logs in the playoffs. You know, Jaylen Brown also doesn't score 35 points in every playoff game that he plays in. So what I'm saying is Jaylen Brown's a better player, but like from Boston's standpoint, they lost with Jaylen Brown.
11: Right.
7: So could they lose with Paul George? Yeah, they could lose with Paul George, or they could win with Paul George too. That's a good team. And if Jaylen Brown, for whatever reason, if there was chemistry issues with that team, that's going to hurt you. You're not going to have that as much here because he's just getting here. Those guys won a championship. They grew apart. It's pretty clear Tatum and Brown, and I said this all along, they just weren't getting along anymore. It's time to move on. You keep the younger star who you think's the better player, and you move on from the other one.
0: We actually have sound this morning that we'll play coming up.
7: Coming up with Tatum.
0: Yeah. He was on the morning show with the great Chanel.
7: He was on the Fox?
0: No.
7: Oh, Today?
0: Yeah, NBC.
7: Well, you call it the morning show.
0: Today
7: show?
0: Oh, it is.
7: Because you said earlier, he was on the morning show. I didn't want to sound like an idiot, and I didn't know what you were talking about.
0: So the morning show is ABC.
7: Good Morning America is ABC. Today
0: I'm out.
7: Is NBC. Now, they might have a show before today.
0: I don't know.
7: Was he on the regular Today show?
0: It was Chanel and Jenna.
7: Chanel Jones?
0: Yeah, Chanel. Great Chanel. And then...
7: formerly of Fox, Good Day.
0: Jenna Bush. And he talked about it. And it was a good cut. And I don't think anybody's really being honest. I don't think Brad Stevens being honest.
7: No,
0: I think he's fibbing. I think Jason Tatum's fibbing. And I can't wait for Jaylen Brown to go live on the stream and say, this is what I heard.
7: He ain't going
0: to
7: be fibbing. That's for sure. Everybody else is playing the game. Jaylen Brown's playing his game.
0: He ain't playing no games, Holmes.
7: Which, guess what?
0: I like it.
7: I'm good with it.
0: For now.
7: You want to keep it real? These guys wanted you out of there? All right. Like, because what he said was he came out, he's just like, I don't think I'm getting the full story. He didn't come out and say Brad Stevens. He didn't do the James Harden with Daryl Moore. You're a liar.
0: He did not.
7: Which he won't.
0: Yeah. They packed me up. They pack me up, chat.
7: Does he have a specific day and time he does the stream? Because now I'm looking for it.
0: I know, same. Well, he canceled. He was supposed to do another event

0: I do an hour. It's like I'm not live all the time. He doesn't even get numbers, John. Dude, he only gets like 10. Go look at it. 10,000 views a stream.
1: That's not a lot.
0: I don't think that's it for Jaylen Brown.
1: Is it on Twitch? Does it go on YouTube? See, I don't know. I've never done Twitch ever. Maybe if he stopped twitching and he just went on YouTube.
0: Right, hit up Roscoe Jones. You got all the Twitch connections. That guy that went live with AJ Brown.
1: Janky Rondo,
0: sorry.
1: Roscoe Jones. I was like, who's this guy?
0: That's my Twitch.
1: Roscoe Jones. That's a great name.
0: Roscoe Jones.
1: That's a great name. There's got to be a Roscoe Jones out
0: my
1: there.
0: My alter ego, Roscoe Jones.
1: Oh, my God. All right, so coming up, we have we have this Tatum cut. And also, what does Bob Myers make of the analytic conversation around Jaylen Brown? Yeah.
0: Ooh, that's good.
1: Voice memos, text line, phone line, 610-632-0975, Middays with Marks.
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12: All right, we're back. Middays with Mark's Bob Cooney. We're doing Sixers first hour into Bob Cooney.
13: Nice.
12: And then we'll start messing around. Phillies lose an ugly one. Bullpen sucks. I can't take these lefties. We'll talk about it after Bob Cooney. That's coming up. So there's this, Ray, there's this new show. It's called The Morning Show. I have not caught it yet. It's on NBC.
14: Is it The Morning Show, the one with Jennifer Aniston?
12: Yes.
14: Yep, there you go. Yeah,
12: what's the morning show
14: on Apple TV? It's the
12: so there's an Apple TV
15: Steve
12: morning
15: Carell.
12: Show,
14: but it's a show. It's not
15: a sitcom.
14: It's a sitcom. Thank
15: drama.
14: You.
12: Right. Oh, right. So it's mocking
14: correct.
12: The Today Show.
15: Yeah,
12: oh,
15: I would say it's more of a drama. Sitcom's probably the wrong way to do it. It's mocking
12: mocking drama.
14: It's Jennifer Aniston and Reese Witherspoon. They're your anchors.
12: So they're it's a real drama.
15: Yeah, it's a real drama because it's supposed to be like, what was
14: the
15: creep that got fired from NBC?
14: There's been a few of them.
12: Brian.
15: The guy that was the
14: Matt Lauer. Matt Lauer.
15: Yeah. Yeah, it's supposed to kind of mirror that type of storyline. Steve Carell was the anchor. He gets fired.
12: Larry Menti.
14: Yeah, Larry Menti.
12: So I had an idea. I actually wrote what they call a treatment for it. It was after Larry Menti that he got fired for... The Larry Menti story, Alicia Lane, he was...
14: Wow,
12: They were anchoring together. Larry Menti was in love with her. I don't want to say they had... But he put a password finder on her computer so then he could snoop in her emails
14: mm-hmm.
12: and got caught.
14: What a weirdo.
12: So he gets whacked. He's actually doing radio up in New York now, 970 AM, the iHeart station up in New York. But,
14: okay.
12: So the idea was that...
14: You don't have to wear makeup doing that.
12: A guy, he might, though. A guy, like, so this guy gets fired for that, and now he's got to go work for QVC. So now he's selling, you know, women's jewelry on QVC or, you know, the Ronco Set It and Forget It. So the show starts where he's in the gas station pumping gas at a Wawa, and some woman in a minivan's like, Bob, oh my God, everybody, this is Bob Decker. Oh, I love you. And he's so annoyed because he hates it, but he needs it as a job.
14: Oh, sure.
12: And then it's the inside of working at QVC with this maniac that got fired from doing news, but it didn't get picked up.
14: That's hysterical. That's pretty good. Yeah, Larry Minty. Nobody wore more makeup than Larry Minty.
12: Is that true?
14: I saw him at a St. Patrick's Day, type deal, bar, escapade that I was on St. Patrick's Day down in Finnegan's Wake when they did
12: I remember it.
14: And Larry walked in, and my goodness, I just was like, dude. Like, it took him hours to put that getup on. God bless him.
12: Right? Do you wear makeup when you go on PHL 17?
15: Hell no.
12: Okay.
14: You don't? See, I do.
12: Powder.
14: Yeah, you got to wear some powder.
12: A little powder.
14: Tell you what.
15: Part of my charm is how tired I look.
14: I've actually worn some powder out.
12: Shut up.
14: I have.
12: When?
14: A little this over here. Little dab.
12: So hold on. Sean is saying that when he goes out, he wears makeup.
14: I haven't. In a long time, but I have. And, oh, by the way, as a bald man, you always have to wear makeup on television.
12: Okay, but no, you're right.
14: So I have it. And
12: no, but we're not talking about TV, because wearing makeup on TV is fine. I'm talking about going out. You just said that you put makeup on.
14: I had a little blemish on my little cheek here, a little pimple on this side. You see this thing on the middle of my...
12: This before you met Kelly?
14: I'll still do it.
12: Okay, so you're married and you're wearing makeup.
14: I'll still do it. I'm comfortable in my skin, Larry Minty.
15: No, I don't think you are. Yeah,
12: but going out of
15: the makeup.
14: What? It's honestly, we got a brand new bathroom, and I got my own mirror, my own sink. It's right there. Kelly put it in my.
12: And you like it?
14: I haven't used it in forever, but yeah, I'm not afraid. If I have that should not be a one side thing. That shouldn't be just for women. That's the ultimate cover up. It literally is cover up.
12: Oh, I mean, if men want to wear makeup, I mean, I guess. I don't know. I'm just surprised that you're doing it.
14: You got a big zit on your face. You're not right.
12: You shave it and you let it bleed.
15: Like a man.
12: What could go wrong?
15: That's
12: what I used to do.
15: I have the beard for this purpose.
12: Right. You don't have to worry about it.
15: Yeah.
12: But hang on.
14: Yeah.
12: All right. Like I said, TV is TV. If you want to do that, that's fine. I put powder on TV just because my skin's not as dark.
14: Yeah.
12: Give yourself a little bit of color, right?
14: Yeah.
12: But what are you going to the boathouse? You're putting makeup on and go to the boathouse?
14: No, definitely not.
12: Okay, but where? If you say you wear makeup out, I want to know where. The details matter here.
14: If I'm going, out? All right.
12: So
14: boathouse.
12: So bachelor party, you guys are going out in the city in a limo.
14: There you go.
12: Sean's
14: but no,
12: makeup.
14: No. If I have a blemish, if I have, something going, like, look at this thing in the middle of my eyebrow. I've been telling you about it now for 3 weeks.
12: Yeah, it's there.
14: Okay, so if I had a bachelor party, I was getting a limo to do Center City, I might put a little smidge of something there to cover
12: it. Some concealer?
14: Up. Yeah, why not?
12: And then you got to put the powder over the concealer conceal the concealer.
14: I only have the powder. And the powder is good enough. So I'll grab my wife's brush, a little dab of this, boom, boom, boom, boom. Next, it looks like I was in Cancun for the week.
15: Yeah, man. I don't know about
12: yesterday you were yelling about AIDS. Today you're it's the same segment too. It was this third set, the block C of the first hour.
14: Yeah. That's how we get going here.
12: Where is it on the board? It's on
15: John Marks too, I believe.
14: It's when we start
15: getting that open space.
14: It's when we start get going. That's when the coffee hits in.
12: No, not the shotgun.
14: The body
12: got AIDS.
14: The body settles in.
12: Yes,
14: that one. Look, it's the reality. It is the truth of what happened with Magic.
12: No, you're like taking out of context. Yeah. You were saying I was saying that Magic was cooked when Jordan beat him, and you're like, he wasn't cooked. He got AIDS.
14: He got AIDS.
12: And that's why he never won again.
14: And that was the truth.
12: It really was. Yes. I went back and looked, and I'm like, no, he was because he was 31 when he got AIDS.
14: Yeah, it was young. He was a young man.
12: Doesn't it seem like that he played for a really long time before all that? I would have thought 34, 35.
14: When we went back and looked, I thought he came back more than what he did. He only had the 1 year in 95, 96, which is surprising. So he literally took off the 4 years.
12: I don't remember that at all. I thought he came back when they're like, no, you can play, you're fine. Then he played another couple of years and he was done.
14: Yeah, I remember the three-pointer in the All-Star game. The game he won the MVP.
12: Yeah, that was a good moment. Magic was a great player. For sure.
14: I bet you Magic's worn some makeup before.
12: I'll bet you he has, too.
14: Hey, look, man.
15: If I did TV every day, sure, I'd dabble into that
14: game. You have to.
15: I don't think I'm going to dabble in that game for a night out in the city.
12: All right, so the question is, does Jarek wear makeup when he goes out? And I would say, I'm not even going to say probably, but if he did, well, the dude does morning TV, and you know, he's a little bit older, so I can understand him doing it.
14: All right, so...
12: Right? Menti being all caked up is one thing.
14: Yes, Menti was all caked up.
12: But I don't know if Jarek does or not.
14: And maybe that's where it came from. Is that I did television for those 3 years, and then next thing you know, I'm wearing it. All right, now I got a little cover up, feeling good. This guy looks like he's out there tanning.
12: Right, like I was in prison for a couple of years, you know, before I went to prison, I wasn't doing that. Yeah, all right, it's a...
14: Yeah.
12: Coming up, Bob Cooney. You think Bob believes that LeBron is coming to Philadelphia? I would say no.
13: I would say no.
12: Is he going to, if I ask him for a percentage, is he going to be like, nah, like he doesn't want to answer questions like that? Because he's, you know, Bob's a real deal journalist. Not like us. The two yutzes like us.
14: No, no.
12: Yeah. All right. Bob Cooney coming up next. Everything with the 76ers. Middays with Marks, 97.5 The Fanatic. 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
15: 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The Phillies had a tough one in Cincinnati last night. They lose 11-5. The Reds hit four home runs in a five-run fourth inning. As for the Phillies side of things, Kyle Schwarber did his 32nd home run back-to-back nights with a home run out there in Cincy, but an ugly game for the Phillies, especially that bullpen. It's Jesus Luzardo trying to get the Phillies a series win tonight on the mound against Brady Singer for the Reds, 7-10 start this evening. Brandon Graham was on Good Morning Football today talking about a number of things, where he's at right now, still a free agent. Talk a little bit about the A.J. Brown trade, but here's Brandon Graham in his own words about potentially retiring.
16: That's why I'm taking my time, honestly. I'm going to really know this year because this is it. If it's this year or this is it, I'm just really just enjoying my kids right now, working out.
15: So we'll see whether or not Brandon Graham makes his way back for another season with the Birds. And other things we're going to see, LeBron James, Leo Carlson, still big names out there for both the Sixers and the Flyers. We'll talk to Bob Cooney coming up in the next segment. We'll talk to Jason Mertidis at 1 o'clock about those two guys. I'm Ray Dunn, your home for the All-Star Game and Home Run Derby, 97.5 The Fanatic.
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0: Bob Cooney joins us coming up in a second. But, Sean, the 11 o'clock hour.
1: Oh, that's right, John Marks. 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Rays out and about today. And I have one nugget on U.S. men's national team to put the final nail in the coffin, but it's upsetting. I'll just tell you that what I have for you. Very upsetting.
0: I wonder if Bob Cooney would agree with me that he can't wait till we're no longer talking about U.S. soccer, which I guess is after today. I could, like literally, there's a lot of soccer fans out there, and that's awesome.
1: I bet you Cooney is all World Cup'd up. I bet you he's intrigued.
0: I am, too, with the good teams.
1: Okay.
0: Bob Cooney on Pattison covers the Sixers and everything else. A true Philadelphia sportsman. What's up, Bob?
2: What's up, boys? How we doing today?
0: Can I like and respect the World Cup and just not be interested in the U.S. team because once again they proved to be the U.S. team?
1: They're not playing.
0: You agree, Bob?
2: Yeah, you can be interested in it and be disappointed with them at the same time. Absolutely, that's where I am.
1: Yeah, same.
0: So Sean came.
2: Bobby was going today. Can't wait to watch it. Yeah, it's all good stuff.
1: That's what I'm talking about, Bob.
0: Sportsman. What? When did they lose? What day?
1: Monday.
0: Night. So it was Monday night. Sean came in here on Tuesday, and it was like the Eagles just lost the Super Bowl.
1: Yeah.
0: On a last-minute field goal. He was dragging big time. So was Ray.
1: You know what? Time out, Bob. I'll give you the reason why. I was going to save it. The reason why, John, is 42 million people watched that game. 42 million people watched that game. Up from 32 the previous game. Dude, if they played Friday, if they would have won that game, if they played tomorrow, I don't care what time the game is. What are we talking about? Like, it was such a missed opportunity. Finally, people are paying attention. Bob, am I yelling for no reason? Do you agree?
0: Yeah, they're not
1: me?
0: Good enough. They keep proving what they are.
2: It was an event. You know, it was an event. I think sports people around the country were excited for an event that they could attach themselves to the USA, whether they're soccer fans or not. I just think that's where it was. That's why the numbers were so high. And, yeah, it's going to kick back fandom a little bit when so many people that probably never watched soccer that much before turn it on and see them just get absolutely obliterated. It's going to set soccer back a little bit here in the United States for sure.
0: All right. Well, Bob, let's get to the main course here, which is the Philadelphia 76ers.
2: Makeup?
0: I'm
2: No, I don't want to talk makeup. Let's
0: do you, do you wear makeup? Because you did Daily News Live for many, many years.
1: Never wore makeup, Bob.
2: I did on day. Yeah, okay. We had to go to Makeup Mindy. Everybody had to do it before we went on.
0: But not to brunch at the Springfield Country Club.
2: No, and you are not comfortable with yourself as a man, Sean, if you are wearing makeup.
1: No.
2: That's the anti-comfortable.
1: No, I leave it at that. I tell you, Bob, I am. Like, you know, if I'm looking, it's there in the mirror. I will slap it on. I had a job interview. I wore it for the job interview. I'm a bald guy. So, you know, I think I get a little bit more of a carte blanche to be able to wear it, I guess, is what I would say.
0: He hopes.
2: You go with that, buddy.
1: I'm very comfortable.
0: Listen, he pulls it off. You pull the makeup off, Sean.
1: Thank you. I appreciate that.
0: All right, so just curious, I wasn't expecting to wake up and see Bob Myers was, first of all, Rich Paul has a podcast where he's breaking down where LeBron could go. And then boom, blink your eyes and Bob Myers is on there talking about it, making his pitch. It was pretty amazing. What are your thoughts on Bob Myers and how the Sixers are kind of handling this LeBron situation?
2: I like it. I really do. And I wrote it yesterday that you know, Bob Myers throwing his hat into a ring probably had a lot to do with him winning four NBA championships in Golden State as their general manager. Like, he's not going to let anything go. He's not going to leave any stone unturned. He's very, very impressive, you know, what he wants to do. And talking to people around the league, once he became involved with the Sixers, nothing but flattering remarks about him. And people are just really impressed with him. And if he thought that was best, who are you to argue with the success that he's had in the NBA? If he thought going on and talking to Rich Paul and Max Kellerman was a good way to go for the 76ers organization, good for him.
0: Yeah, especially if he comes off the way he does, like you said. Everybody that talks about Bob Myers says great things about him. You don't hear anybody say poor things. And then you watch him, and like some of it, he knows how to play the game, but also he has that emotional intelligence. It's just naturally, he's just one of those guys, Bob. He's one of those charismatic, true leader. And guys like that win, no matter what they do and no matter where they go, they win. And just so far, very, very impressed with Bob Myers.
2: Yeah, and you know, when Mike Gansey was hired and I made some more calls around the league, I had two executives, two of the first three that I talked to said, he hired his clone. He hired someone that could become just like him in the organizational world of the NBA in Mike Gansey. So not only did I get a bunch of great things said to me about Bob Myers, but a lot of people around the league think that Mike Gansey might be his clone coming up with the Sixers with the guidance of Bob Myers.
0: All right, so then let's talk about LeBron. Everybody just seems to think it's a slam dunk for Cleveland. Miami, I would say it's between Cleveland and the Sixers. It doesn't seem like anybody else is in other than Miami. But how do you handicap it? Where do you call it? How good of a chance do you think the Sixers have?
2: I put it, and I'm going to give you a percentage, John.
0: No.
2: Even though you thought I wouldn't do that. I put it at like 15 to 20%. I really do. I think there's a chance. Look, LeBron's looking to build his legacy, to cement his legacy, although it probably already is cemented. But guys that are as competitive as a LeBron James always want to do something better. And his biggest challenge now is himself. And I remember talking to him years ago, and he said the same thing. He said, look, the biggest challenge isn't another player. It's me. It's what I can do to better myself. And is bettering himself getting a championship with another organization to say, look, I won NBA championships with four different organizations. Maybe. Is it, you know, saying I can go to any team, even at 40 years old, 41 years old, and make that team that much better? Maybe. Is it a comfort thing of, nah, I want to spend my winters in Miami? Is it a comfort thing of, I want to go back home to Cleveland and finish it out that way? All of them, to me, are understandable. They really are. And where he decides to go, we'll see. And it wouldn't shock me, guys, even though Rich Paul or everybody has said it's really come down to these, or Shams, I should say, it's come down to these three teams. It wouldn't surprise me if he winds up somewhere else. He keeps it close to the vest. And we'll see how it plays out.
1: Yeah, no doubt. I think even us here know and believe that Cleveland is number one, and totally get the fairy tale ending and whether he plays a couple more years. But the close up shop in Cleveland, it's definitely number one. With that being said, as far as odds are concerned, right now, Bob, why do you think currently constructed this Sixers team is not being discussed as a team that could potentially compete for the Eastern Conference, for the championship? I know there are people that do believe it. I'm one of them. But national media, I'm hearing all about the Knicks. Of course, they just won it. The Celtics still being damn good. The Pistons, the Cavs, the Miami Heat, the Pacers with Halliburton coming back. Everybody continues to talk about those teams, yet they don't want to give the Sixers the benefit of the doubt now with Jaylen Brown. Why is that in your mind?
2: Well, a lot of it goes, as we know, goes right to Joel Embiid and where is he going to be and how many games is he going to play? Because, look, guys, once you go past Joel Embiid, you're going to start as the way the roster is constructed right now, and Adem Bona or Ariel Hakuri, really? Those two guys are borderline fair NBA players in my book. Like, you're going to have to start 25, 30 games with one of those guys at your center spot. Look at this bench. Now, Anthony Simons, I think, was a great, great pickup by the Sixers. I think it's exactly what they needed, a scorer off the bench, a three-point shooter, a guy that could blend in well in the backcourt with either and or Maxey and Edgecombe. I love that. Then after that, you're talking about LeBaron Fylon. With the Anthony Simons pick, LeBaron Fylon, in my book, they're just going to, like, let him grow. You know, let him grow. I don't know how much of a contributor he's going to be on the team. But they're going to let him grow because you're talking about four guards there now. Then you go to the front court. Dom Barlow, who I argue with a lot of the beat writers on him, to me he's a borderline NBA player if you're serious about a contending for an NBA title or even an Eastern Conference title. I talked about the backup centers. Then you're talking about Justin Edwards, who I think has an NBA skill set in shooting, but it's
0: – Uh-oh. He zapped.
1: Ma Bell.
0: Got the ill communications. Ma Bell got the ill communications. Bob dropped for a second. We'll see if we can pop him on right there. But I mean, I actually agree with him that I was thinking about this, right? Like with Jaylen Brown and with Simons and with the rookie, they're definitely a better team. And there's a much better chance they make an Eastern Conference Finals than if they didn't make these moves. Do we agree with that? Much better chance.
1: Sure.
0: I'd still say the best chance is probably they lose in the second round of the playoffs. It depends on who your matchup is. If you play the Knicks again this year, are they beating the Knicks, right? Like, you just played the champion in the second round.
1: Correct.
0: Not easy to get out of the second round, as we've learned.
1: No.
0: So it's a better team. You may get a more competitive series loss.
1: I definitely would hope that it's more competitive.
0: Can we raise the banner?
1: There was really all that. Game one was somewhat competitive. Other than that, though, there was zero.
0: Bob was putting on his makeup and his chin hit the...
1: Come on, Bob.
0: The button to hang up. Go ahead, Bob.
2: No, it wasn't me. I don't know what's going on with the 97.5 phone, but I heard they've been an issue for a little while.
0: We know what's going on with the bum.
1: Maybe.
2: I don't know where we left off. I don't know where you guys. But
0: well, I mean, I was agreeing with you that they're a better team, but are they good enough even to make the Eastern Conference Final? Because I think they're a much better team, and they have a much better chance to make the Eastern Conference Final. But it's going to come down to the matchup to whether they do or not.
2: Yeah, they're a much better team. Jaylen Brown, that starting five is really good, and I'm including Dean Wade in there. Like, I think they're really good. The problem is the depth, as I was saying. After that, and Anthony Simons, I love, but where's the rest of your front court? I mean, you need a backup center. You need backup power forward, small forward, all of those things. LeBron James is all of those things. They get him. I put them at the top of the Eastern Conference. I really do. I think this would be a really fun team to watch. And the way that Nick Nurse wants him to play, I think that is a perfect makeup for the way he wants to go.
0: All right, Bob Cooney on Patterson. Check him out. Great Sixers coverage. He writes on everything. He does the what's the name of your show? You do it with Anthony Sanfilippo?
2: Yeah, it's our own Patterson podcast with me, Anthony, or Tim Kelly. We're going to have Larry Bow on tomorrow. We're going to be down at the All-Star Game, the three of us, all weekend long. So, yeah, we'll check out our coverage there because we're covering everything down there.
1: Timmy doesn't miss anything. Love Tim. Does not miss anything.
2: Yeah.
1: That dude knows his stuff as far as details, jerseys, all that.
2: Yeah, he's really good with jerseys and clocks being taken down.
0: Nothing gets by him.
1: See, I told you, that's nothing him.
0: Last thing, Sixers start the summer league coming up. When does it start, and what should we be looking forward to?
2: Today. It starts today. I think it's 5:30 our time today. LeBaron Filon Jr. is the guy that you want to keep an eye on and see what he's all about. He has a sick handle, John. He might be, when he is done in the league, and I wrote this before they drafted him, when he comes out of the league, they might be talking about him being the best ball handler of his generation. He is that good of a ball handler, yeah. So I'm anxious to see him. Other guys, Jani Broome, who they might be looking at to be a backup center. Yeah. How's that excite you?
0: That was the worst sell job of all time after you went with their first round draft pick. You're like, yeah, John Broome.
1: That's great.
0: He might be a backup.
2: Yeah. Summer League's a tough watch on television. No. When you're there, it's cool.
0: Bob,
2: and I was there for years, but it's tough watch on television.
0: Bob, I was just saying this to Sean yesterday off air that next year we're going because I was out there with Anthony. And Ben, I think it was when Ben played in the summer league. And you're walking around the casinos, and there's GMs, there's presidents, there's owners, there's NBA players. You can walk up and just get a picture with them. It's really, really cool. It's a good time to be in Vegas. It's hot, but it's a lot of fun.
2: Oh, it's awesome. The Philly contingent also, any game you go to, doesn't have to be a Sixers game. I would always walk around, find the Philly contingent, whether it was referees, GMs, coaches, whatever, and just sit and watch a game and shoot the – you know what, but it was just awesome. Yeah, Vegas is pretty cool for summer league.
0: It is. Thanks, Bob. Appreciate it, buddy.
2: All right, boys. Be good.
0: We'll talk to you. Bob Cooney on Patterson.
1: Hey, you ain't got to convince me to go to Vegas. I'm in. Sam's out there, and he went out there.
0: Sam Ostry, front office sports analyst, star analyst.
1: Yeah, Sean was out there, I think, 2 years ago as well, mixing it up, and it's exactly right. You turn the corner, and you see anybody and everybody. And there's a lot of business that takes place as far as the NBA is concerned. Like, referees are judging other referees to see who's going to come up through the pipeline. Like, there's so much business that takes place at the summer league, but it is a tough watch. It's tough. Like, I watch on TV. I was just watching the Salt Lake, the Houston Rockets.
0: You were?
1: Yeah. And it's just like, all right. Like,
0: yeah, I'll watch the Sixers to see a game. Like, tonight, I'm not even going to be around at 5:30. But, yeah, no, I'll watch the clips. Who was it? Was it Bobby Marks that was talking about Filon and his handle, and he compared him to somebody in the league? Who do we have on that was comparing him and then talked about his handle? But it's almost like he has a yo-yo with a ball.
1: Dude, he is, how tall is he?
0: 6'2".
1: I was going to say, you better have sick handles if you're going to be in the league at 6'2".
0: But Bobbitt said that people are saying of his era of this draft, of this right here, he might be the best handler.
1: That's next level. So, like, I'm not here to argue that. I could see it, but there's no doubt. You just watch him with your naked eye, and you could tell that this dude's got it. He can fill it up, and he's got, like, the ball and the yo-yo. Like, it's boom, boom, hits you with that crossover. You know, you're stepping. We're going to see a lot of that over the years. Like, there's going to be defenders, like, falling all over the place trying to guard him.
0: You just can't play him with anybody on the team, though. You can't be out there with Maxi. Maybe they can figure out a lineup where Jaylen Brown plays your four, and then you have Maxi, Edgecombe, and Filon playing as your point guard. You might be able to only do it for 3 minutes, but that'd be a fun 3 minutes.
1: Right? Call it NASCAR.
0: Yep. You have Dean Wade as your center.
1: Go small, baby.
0: The NASCAR package.
1: I like it.
0: Be awesome. All right, Philly's next segment. Let's wrap up the Sixers conversation. We have a voice memo on the Davis Honda text line. What do we got?
3: Sorry, John, or should I say negative, John. You couldn't be more wrong. The window was pretty much closed after last season. I was willing to listen to 4 to 5 first-round picks for Maxi if you could get that done. Jaylen Brown opens that window wide open. I say for this year and for, like, the next 3 years, makes him more of a destination. Yeah, I know, you know, we have to worry about Joel, but bringing in Jaylen Brown for this organization, for this team, opens that window wide enough now for, again, this year and at least 3, maybe more years to come. This is Steve from Yardley.
0: No, see, it's not negative, John. It's objective, John. See, this is where objective John has to come out and calm everybody down. Jaylen Brown on the Sixers is not making them a championship team. They need to add. We can do the Joel Embiid. Well, if he's motivated and he's healthy, the odds are they're not going to end up in the NBA Finals this year. Not saying it couldn't happen, and they're much more equipped, and they have a much better chance of doing that now than they did before. Because before, they had no chance. Now, depending on chemistry and does something click in his head, and this year he does everything that he should do, absolutely a possibility. But then there's year two of it. And Embiid, like, do we expect him to be healthy enough to where he's not only playing the regular season? Oh, he's going to play 7 games in this series. He's going to play 5 games in this series. He's going to play 6 games in this playoff series. It's tough. Anyway.
1: Yeah.
0: Enough of that. We have some makeup texts on you, Sean.
1: Oh, I love it. Yeah. Like, to Bob's point, I'm very comfortable. I just said on a radio station that I will wear makeup from time to time. I'm very comfortable. Dude, I got to go get my brows waxed after this show.
0: Yeah, he used to get his brows waxed. And he would go to the tanning salon.
1: Yeah, but that was, I haven't done that.
0: You don't do that anymore. No, but this used to be Sean. He would wear cowboy boots. That's what he's doing.
1: I still do.
0: I know. So when he goes, like, let's say Sean's going out in the city with beef and meat. Whatever else, right?
1: Let's go.
0: So he's looking good. He's got the shirt on. The sleeves are rolled out. The collar's popped a little bit. He's putting the makeup on the face.
1: Sure.
0: That's when he's got the cowboy boots on.
1: Yes. My pork pie hat. Remember those days? Yes. What in a text, right? Let's
0: got,
1: go. Ray?
0: What do we got?
1: What do we got?
4: Rob from Minnesota wants to be clear. We're talking makeup powder.
1: Yes, I don't wear, like, concealer.
0: No, not cocaine is what he's saying.
1: Oh, gotcha.
0: He kept talking about the powder.
1: The powder. It's the makeup powder. Yeah, makeup. I don't, you know. Like, I was thinking of, like, okay, so what would I do it for? Again, pimples, the razor irritation.
0: I don't know why you would do it.
1: Yeah.
0: So razor irritation.
1: I mean, let's not get crazier. Five times in my lifetime outside of television. Now, for years, doing at Fox 29, all the television.
0: Saying this is blemishes only, rare occasions.
1: Yeah, pimples.
0: This isn't Friday night at the boathouse.
1: No.
0: That's kind of how I saw it.
1: But I'm getting brows waxed after the show.
0: All right.
1: I've yet to get a manicure or pedicure.
0: I got a pedicure.
1: Yeah, I've never done that. I walk in, walk out. Yeah, I can't. I
0: went with my wife before we had our 10th anniversary, before we went on vacation, because we were going to be away when we had it. we went and got his and her pedicures. And it was terrible because my feet were so dry and cracked that then I went to the beach.
5: Yeah.
0: And my heels were, they were too soft, and it sucked. I didn't enjoy it. I got being with her.
1: We got the massages, couples massage. I didn't enjoy that. I've only got a massage.
0: I don't like massages.
1: Yeah, I've only got a massage two times in my life. I don't enjoy it.
0: I don't like massages.
1: Like, I'm bored. I'm like, all right, I'm good. You're not.
0: You were saying the last good massage you had was in Chinatown.
1: At the Geesh. Now, that's a different massage. I mean, yeah. Come on now. Ready.
0: Coming up.
1: Don't have to wear makeup there.
0: Well, Ray does live in the city, so who knows what he's doing at 3 o'clock in the morning.
1: Ray?
0: Take an Uber to pick up some Chinese
4: food. I go home.
1: Don't worry.
4: I'm getting a massage. It's in my own bed.
1: I won't have to wear any makeup at the Great American Pub today, okay?
4: Okay, sounds good. But this is going to be post-brow appointment.
1: Yes, this will be post-brow appointment.
0: Where do you go to get your eyebrows done?
1: It's this place. I don't even know the name of it, but I've been going since 2017, since I moved. I did one place on Main Street in Manayunk from 2012 to 2017, and then I found a new place. It's right next to Rita's on...
0: So you have a regular place. Yes.
1: Oh, they know me. I walk in, lady goes.
0: You make an appointment?
1: No.
0: You just, it's a walk-in.
1: Walk in, boom, right to the back.
0: Is it an Asian nail salon?
1: Yeah, Asian nail salon.
0: And they do it in the back? Okay.
1: They do a great job. Very quiet.
0: How much?
1: Everybody looks at me. I think it's like $10. I throw the 20, keep it, boom, see you.
0: So 20, man. What's the frequency?
1: Once a month.
0: Okay.
1: I wish I did it twice a month, but
0: Once a month is good.
4: I'll make sure I compliment you.
1: That's my haircut. As a bald man, that's my haircut.
0: Okay.
1: I'm very comfortable, Bob Cooney. Trust me.
0: Next bet you're growing out the Martelli hair for 6 months.
1: That would suck, dude. That would suck.
0: All right, coming up, man, the Phillies, I've been saying it for weeks now. Their biggest need at the trade deadline is not a bat or a starting pitcher, and you saw it again last night. More on the Phillies and their loss. Middays of Marks, 97.5.
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4: An ugly one last night. I'm Ray Dunn with this Fanatic Sports Update. The Phillies got smoked out in Cincy. 11-5, the final. The Reds win. They had four home runs in a five-run fourth inning. On the Phillies side of things, Kyle Schwarber had another homer. He's up to 32 homers in the season, but otherwise, really just disaster of a night for the Phillies, especially that bullpen. 11-5 loss. They'll try and bounce back tonight with Jesus Luzardo on the mound. Brady Singer going up for the Reds tonight. 7-10 start to that game. This morning, Brandon Graham went on Good Morning Football. Right now, a free agent. He talked about whether or not he's done. This is it.
7: That's why I'm taking my time. Honestly, I'm gonna really know this year because this is it. If it's this year or this is it.
4: He doesn't know. We don't know. 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

0: Coming up, we'll have to discuss the mustard squirting incident of Ricky Vitalico.
1: Dude, I mean, it looks...
0: Yeah,
1: we'll break it down.
0: We'll break it down coming up. Phillies lose last night. Alan, are we getting tired of him being the starter already, Rangel?
1: I'm just tired in general. Get me to the All-Star game already.
0: I'm with you.
1: Good grief.
0: Get me to the trade deadline, right?
1: We need a week off. That team needs a week off right now. Am I off on that? Or do you think like that's going to be extremely beneficial for the Phillies?
0: They don't look like the Marlins right now, that's for sure, right? Marlins are surging and they're hot, and the Phillies are kind of, I don't know. Now, they're 9 games over 500, but yeah, they're not surging anymore. They're holding off for dear life, and I think you're dead on.
1: Yeah.
0: They see the All-Star break. This is a veteran team. They're trying to get there.
1: Mm-hmm. Schwarber yard again, though. Some good, dude, 32. Hey, it hit me last night real quick, I texted you guys. We never talked about the fact that Ray has like 100 unread text messages, which is wild to me.
0: That's weird.
1: That's Ray. How many unread text messages right now?
2: Showing 195.
1: That's why.
2: I'm in group chats.
0: Okay. You know. Well, then exit the group if you're not going to look at the text messages.
1: How many group chats are you in?
2: A lot. I got a specific one for baseball, a specific one for basketball, a specific one for fantasy baseball.
0: All right. Well, let's not get sidetracked off of that. We can, because that's ridiculous.
1: Yeah, that's ridiculous.
0: Yeah, that many unread.
1: So I text the group our show. The show you trust, of course, you get no response because you got 195 text messages you got
2: to
1: read.
2: I'm the only one that didn't respond.
0: So
2: to you.
0: It was the ninth inning. They were getting crushed.
1: Yes.
0: And I wasn't even watching. And I saw the text message. So then I went and I looked on my phone and I'm like, oh, Schwarber hit a home run. You're much more easily impressed than I am.
1: Right.
0: And I don't give a crap in the moment if Schwarber hits a home run.
1: No. See, that's the wrong attitude.
0: It's not.
1: No, it is, because what we are seeing right now is purely greatness, dude.
0: I agree.
1: This is he's got 32 home runs before the All-Star break.
0: Yeah, the guy's...
1: It's the most in Philadelphia Phillies history before the All-Star game. The coming into the season, we've said it 100 times, 38.5, 39.5, depending on where your sports book was. He is going to trash that number. It was a lock that he was going to hit 40-plus bombs this year.
0: Yep.
1: And here we are. So my point is, last night, I get it in that point in time. Still, I give him a little bit more credit than you are, because I was in his home park, back-to-back nights, versus the team that wanted to sign him. But this is greatness. And I hope that we aren't just, ho-hum, he's a home run hitter. That's what he does. Big bopper. Keep it moving. No.
0: I don't think anybody's doing that.
1: Okay. All right.
0: I'm just wondering. Just like last night. I'm annoyed they lost the way they did, and Alvarado got blown up, and Tanner Banks blows, and they need to get him out of here now. Can you have more lefties that suck in a bullpen in the history of Major League Baseball? Get them out of here. So I wasn't warm and fuzzy mood last night to be being like, oh, Schwarber, another home run, meaningless friggin' home run in the ninth inning. They're down by 7 runs or whatever it was.
1: For some reason, it's hitting me, and it did last night more than ever. It's just like,
0: Schwarber's great.
1: But I think we need to appreciate him more. Not you, not us, but...
0: Like when Doc Rivers said, celebrate Ben. Celebrate him. Celebrate him for all he does well.
1: When everybody wants to talk about the Phillies, what do they say?
0: Bryce Harper.
1: No, they say, do it in October. Do it in the playoffs.
0: You're right.
1: All right, well, we got 162. And this guy's out there belting 32 home runs before the All-Star break.
0: As a show... We're enjoying the season. We're not being negative. They have to do this in October.
1: Sure.
0: We all know they have to do it in October. It doesn't need to be said. There's been all in all, this first half has been good because they came back from the dead. They were 10 games under 500. They fired their manager. Now they're 9 games over. The problem is their bullpen sucks. Tanner Banks, 4 runs. Did he get optioned down yet? 4 runs. They should designate him for assignment. 4 runs in a third of an inning. Give up 3 home runs. Alvarado comes in. He's not even pitchable at some point. Some points. His ERA is over 7. Tanner Banks has an ERA of 7.14. Alvarado 7.03. Zalecki put something out there. There's not a lot of instances where you have left-handed relievers on your team with that many innings and their ERAs that high. Keller came in last night and he had a scoreless inning. But, like, who's your 8th inning guy? Who's your 7th inning guy right now? Who's your left-hander coming out of the pen? The Phillies' biggest need at the trade deadline, I'll continue to say it, isn't just one high leverage reliever, it's two. They need two. They need a guy, and they need an above-average reliever, and then they need a really good guy. And the Phillies have shown it under Dombrowski, they'll make the moves. Robertson, two times where they traded a really nice prospect, and then they paid him a crap load of money to bring him in with luxury tax. But I looked, so this is what I did, right?
1: Mm-hmm.
0: We know the Phillies have great starting pitching. But in the playoffs, how far does your starting pitching go? And if your bullpen's a problem, is it a problem in the playoffs? You're damn right it is. So last year they lost to the Dodgers, right? Game one, Sanchez gave you 5 2/3. So your bullpen needed to get

0: opener of two innings, and then Ranger gave you five. So you needed two more innings, but they used an opener for it, which is essentially using the bullpen. And then Sanchez gave you a six and a third. So that was the longest outing that you had. But you had to bring Lizardo in to pitch because it went to extra innings. So what I'm saying is we can do all the talk about the offense has to do it in October. The offense is going to have to do more than just it in October if they're going to win some of these games. This bullpen sucks.
1: It does. It does. And I don't know how it's going to get better unless you get new arms. Like the guys that are currently...
0: We need designated for assignment. Kyle Backus, they sent down. His ERA is 5.87. He was supposed to be the lefty that gets lefties out. You can't get anybody out.
1: It's ugly. But that's negative Johnny in the ninth inning. And I can't... I'm warm and fuzzy Sean watching Kyle Schwarber mash. Got to appreciate the greatness, Ray. I don't think you are enough either. And you're younger. You're supposed to be all, you know, spried up, sunshine and rainbows.
2: He's closing in on Luzinski, man. What do you want from me?
1: A little bit more pep. What's going on over there today?
0: He's great. But we can do Kyle Schwarber's great any day of the week, right? Because we do that a lot.
2: I watched back-to-back-to-back home runs.
1: Oh, yeah,
2: from
1: that's
2: the
1: right.
2: Reds.
1: Yeah, that's right.
2: There was an inning with four home runs, Sean.
1: It did get ugly.
2: So help me if the ninth inning home run didn't save my night.
0: Yeah, I was not warm and fuzzy. Sean wasn't reading our room very well with that.
1: No, I guess not.
2: Yeah, the greatness text last night, I was like, well, there's a World Cup game I forgot about tonight. The hell are we talking about? Yeah, he is great. I love watching Kyle Schwarber hit bombs.
1: Maybe I'm wrong on this one, all right? I tend to get things wrong from time to time.
0: No, you're not wrong. It's just your opinion. I can't say your opinion's wrong. I don't understand.
2: He is great. You're right about
0: that. We know that. All right, so real fast. One move at the trade deadline, what is it?
2: It's got to be the bullpen at this point.
1: Ugh.
0: Starting pitcher, outfielder, bat, bullpen.
2: I was holding on for the longest time about the outfield, but
1: definitely not a bullpen. Definitely not a starting pitch for me.
0: And they need all of it.
1: I'm going bat still. I just got to come back to the offense. It helps with the depth. You get another stick in there that you can put up against a pinch hit spot.
0: Let me rephrase it. Biggest need going into the trade deadline. Oh,
1: man. I'm
2: bullpen arm.
0: Bullpen arms.
1: I can't argue that.
0: These guys need to be designated for assignment. I need a couple of new guys. Get them out of here.
1: How easy is that, though?
0: Get Tanner Banks out of here. 610-632-0975. Coming up, Ricky Pitalico and the mustard scandal. It's taking over Unfiltered. It's taking over the morning show. We haven't talked about it. We'll weigh in next. Middays with Marks.
2: 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It's not just Sean Brace. I'm hearing another Sean from the station is making his way down there today. Sean Robin, we're going to have ourselves a time when the action kicks off at 4 o'clock, so be sure to get yourself there early. 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

0: Middays with Marks. So there is a, it's not a scandal, it's an incident that happened here a couple days ago at the Fanatic. I didn't know anything about it until yesterday. Ricky was yelling at Dylan and he called him a rat. And he was using profanity and yelling at him. So Ray, here's the story. I just got it from Dylan. This has been talked about on the morning show. So I feel comfortable talking about it. I'm not a snitch.
1: All right.
0: Because snitches get stitches.
1: Sure.
0: Dylan's the snitch. But so the story goes, so Ricky always is either throwing a ball or he's got the, is it a putter?
1: Without a head.
2: With
1: it's literally just the
2: which
1: putter.
2: Which is my fault.
0: Oh, no, okay. No, I know, but it's a sharp edge where the putter part of it broke off. It's just sharp. Right. It's a sharp edge now.
2: Yeah, correct. I broke that putter.
0: If he hit somebody with it, it would hurt him.
1: Oh yeah.
0: So absolutely. He'll walk around and he's not going to hit anybody with it, but he threatens people with it, or he intimidates you with it.
1: Yes.
2: Yes.
0: Right. So it wasn't that he had a PCP, a PVC pipe. So like a piece of a heavy plastic plumbing pipe. And he was smashing it against the counter, kind of like threatening Dylan with it.
1: Jeez.
0: So Dylan, as Dylan said, playfully picked up the mustard and said, like, hey, get that away from me. It didn't even say it, but that was the implication, was like, hey, I'll squirt you with this mustard. You keep messing around with that pipe. So Ricky grabs the mustard and starts chasing Dylan.
3: Yeah, you pissed me off.
1: What a nut.
0: So Dylan ran away, went out the door, and he came back. I guess he went to the bathroom. And he came back in, and and he gets to approaching the door, and there's mustard squirted all over the floor.
1: Yeah.
3: You suck.
1: And the mustard is like a spicy brown mustard, so it looks like doo-doo.
0: Yeah, it doesn't look like it's someone
1: squirted mustard. No,
0: because there's big streaks, because he literally squirted it like a water gun almost.
1: It looks like a dog came up here, did some business.
0: Had diarrhea. Yeah.
1: Now it's into the carpet.
0: Right. Which is outside of our office technically, so you would have to have somebody from come up and scrub the carpet or whatever. It doesn't seem like likely that someone's going to report it.
1: So how long till the mustard gets cleaned up? Let's ask.
0: I think
1: that.
0: It does.
1: Okay.
0: Right, Ray?
2: Oh, man. We're talking 2027 at the earliest.
1: Well, you got to think about the wet shoes aspect. That would be our best chance that actually dilutes the stain. And then
0: it'll just wear into the carpet. Correct. And no one will even know it's not there.
1: Yeah.
0: I don't think it ever gets cleaned up, to be honest with you. But Ricky, who's smashing a pipe against a counter, and then Dylan just picks up the mustard because there's a couple bottles of mustard sitting there, because that's where they put the soft pretzels from Philly Pretzel Factory.
1: You know, Bill Carullo was asking, hey, why, no one sticks around. No one stays around, because he hopped on the show yesterday. He's like, you're going to be coming on the show and see what happens when you hang out here post.
2: It's dangerous.
0: So bring the pipe in.
1: Post 2 o'clock.
0: So this is what Ricky was threatening. Hand it to Sean. Right there. Why, here's what Ricky was threatening Dylan.
1: Why is there a PVC pipe? Dude, you could do damage with this. Just think.
0: Is it? Yeah. So that's what he's doing. He's got that. And he's whacking it against the counter near Dylan. So Dylan, you know, Dylan doesn't think he's going to hit him with it, maybe. But he picks up the mustard, kind of, you know, he's being playful. So Ricky grabs a mustard bottle and starts chasing.
1: Blow dart.
0: So he starts chasing with it, then he squirts it at him.
1: That's good defense.
0: Yeah.
1: Good defense tactic there by Dylan. Get a little mustard.
0: No, yeah. Well, he ended up running, so it wasn't a defense.
1: And now we have the stain right there on the door. But we figured it out. Who is the guilty party? So that's
0: it was Ricky.
1: Funny. That's funny.
0: All right.
3: You pissed me off.
1: You suck. All right.
0: Hopefully this stays out of HR's hands.
1: We had another good drop yesterday, too, from Ricky. Not when we surprised him with what I said about Magic Johnson. It was in the beginning. I wrote it down. We got to pull it. It was a great, great drop.
3: He got AIDS!
1: Yeah, that, yeah. Not that. It was something else from Ricky's mouth, and it was pretty funny. We'll have to pull it.
0: All right. Yeah. We'll do it. So is this the end of it? It's just like that mustard stain's just going to be there and no one does anything about it?
2: Probably.
0: I'm fine with that, too. I don't care.
1: No.
2: We have to have a bigger conversation about the danger it is to have Ricky around.
1: Well, it's not just him. Because
2: you had
1: BP throwing things around, and apparently glass is broke.
0: Brett Petrilli chucked a football because these guys sit, they're back there throwing stuff around. Ricky cannot, if he doesn't have the ball in his hand, that's when he has the golf club. He probably couldn't find the golf club, or he saw the PVC pipe. So that he always has to have something that he's walking around with, threatening people or doing stuff with. Because if he has the ball, he throws it at you, typically. Right? But Petrilli guns a football. This is where the desks are and like where the cubicles are.
1: Yeah, what's the matter with Petrilli?
0: And it hits the Andy in Lamberville gave us pictures from the show that were in frames. It was very nice.
1: That's right.
0: He hits a bullseye on that picture, and glass flies everywhere. So Vanna's full coffee in her travel mug exploded everywhere because then the ball went over there. Yeah, what are these guys doing?
1: They're crazy. They're crazy in the bullpen. That's the issue.
0: I'm glad when we come in, there's nobody here, and when we leave, we leave.
1: Yeah, look, this is the reason why, Bill. I don't want to be catching balls in my head.
0: Nope.
1: Definitely not. No, definitely not.
0: He's not a fan. You're not a fan of balls?
1: No, definitely not. And glass shards and mustard being squirted and people walking around with pipes. No, I'll pass on that. I'm good on that. These guys are crazy. Good grief.
0: Poor Dylan.
1: Yeah.
0: This is what Dylan walks around. But, you know, Dylan's not trying to have Ricky beat him up with a PVC.
1: Dylan's been dealing with this for years.
2: Yeah, I was going to say, poor Dylan, you kind of lose me there. Dylan does kind of bring this on to himself. Like, he could have at least given Andrew and John in the morning some time to try and investigate this. He just was like, oh, yeah, Ricky did that. Like, you know how this works. They're going to go in the air. They're going to blame Ricky for it. Ricky's going to get upset that he's being blamed for something.
0: Yeah, but
2: and
0: he
2: you're
0: going
2: to be ratted.
0: But he did it.
2: Right. But you don't have to be the one to rat on him. Yeah,
0: but hang on a second. They bring him on to try to find out what happened, and he says, yeah, Ricky chased me with a mustard bottle and squirted it at me.
2: They didn't bring him on at first. He just said off the air, oh, yeah, Ricky did that. They went on the air, and then they're like, oh, well, we know Ricky did it.
0: Yeah, but I don't understand what he did wrong. Obviously, they saw the mustard stain. So then they asked Dylan, and Dylan said, yeah, Ricky did it. So they bring him on, and instead, what's at that point he's going to say he doesn't know?
2: This is the great cycle of Dylan. Something happens that Ricky does. Dylan's obviously here for it. Dylan sees it. Dylan leaves it alone for a day or two. Inevitably, someone realizes Ricky did something wrong. Dylan then rats on Ricky. And then all of a sudden, it's poor Dylan that Dylan's in trouble with Ricky again.
0: Yeah, but if Ricky doesn't squirt the mustard chasing him, none of this happens.
2: Yes, but two wrongs don't make a right here. You said it about snitching. We don't need snitches. He snitches all the time on Ricky.
0: He's contributing to great content on the station. So I like that Ricky does these things. But if he doesn't say anything, then we don't know.
2: Then we investigate.
0: Okay, well, like if you're going to tell me we need the investigation first and then Dylan snitches on him, I'm for that.
2: What I'm saying is I'm pro-anonymous sources.
1: Okay?
2: Every time that Dylan ends up doing this, it leads to a problem.
1: No,
2: I know you're not.
1: I hate sources.
0: Yucky.
2: Yeah, I don't know.
1: Contacts are okay.
2: Dropped off like a piece of paper somewhere, like, oh, I saw it. This was Ricky.
0: All right.
2: We're in a better spot for him.
0: I support Dylan. Like, hey, just don't get the PVC pipe and start banging on the
2: Well, again, Ricky could be Ricky.
0: Ah! Well, what I'm saying is, I want him to do that stuff, but we also have to understand that if he's squirting mustard, then if Dylan decides that he's going to bring it up on the air, I support him. Just don't squirt the mustard. None of that happens. Coming up, news at noon with Ray Dunn. Today, Ray has, is this a Mets update?
2: Oh, yeah. Yeah, we got a Mets update that has nothing really to do with the Mets and has to do with the legend of the Mets.
0: Oh, the Keith Hernandez stuff. I saw this. Josh Hart is talking about Philadelphia sports fans again. And Jimmy Rollins told a great story about his love for Montreal. That's coming up next. Middays with Marks, 97.5.
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2: 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The Phillies losing 11-5 last night in Cincinnati. Reds 4 home runs in a 5-run 4th inning, and from there, it was all Cincinnati. 9th inning, Kyle Schwarber did get his 32nd home run of the season. Sean Brace was really excited to see that one late in the game. Obviously, a great season going on for Schwarber right now. Phillies try and bounce back tonight. Jesus Luzardo, Brady Singer, the matchup on the mound, 7-10 tonight. Brandon Graham this morning on Good Morning Football has not been brought back by the Philadelphia Eagles. Is he interested in coming back?
5: That's why I'm taking my time, honestly. I'm gonna really know this year, because this is it. If it's this year or this is it,
2: We'll see if this is it. Does seem like he has interest in coming back to the Birds if they have interest in him. 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

0: A lot of Sixers. People very excited about the 76ers.
1: Well,
0: your team, your town.
1: I'm glad you just brought that up because I was yelling about how they're not getting the proper praise from the perspective of can this team compete for the Eastern Conference next year? One man's opinion. Of course, I'm a little biased being a diehard Sixer fan. However, David Dennis. Anybody pick him out of a lineup of five?
0: Is he the Toyota guy?
1: No. The guy that fell asleep on the front row?
0: Yeah, what was his name?
1: Dude, I can't believe he fell asleep at the game. That is hysterical.
0: I don't think that was naturally falling asleep from melatonin.
1: A little assisted. It happens. Anyways, David Dennis is he's passionate. He's enthusiastic about the NBA. He does ESPN. He is in the car wash. He's now on First Take. He gave his top five. He's the guy on the right-hand part of your screen, John. Sorry for the people that aren't watching. Anyways, top five today. His list was... top five East teams to challenge the Knicks. And ladies and gentlemen, number one on his list, David's A-list, was our 76ers.
0: Nice.
2: How about that?
1: Yeah, man. Raptors 2, Heat 3, Pistons 4, Pacers 5. Raptors with Kawhi.
0: Yeah. Maybe.
1: Okay.
0: Does he stay healthy? Is he playing 67 games, 70 games?
1: Yeah.
0: I mean, he had a hell of a year last year.
1: Oh, he did. They got a good team. Good club, but I'm taking the Sixers. Finally, that's literally the first person because I've heard people make the case about the Heat. Of course, the Pistons. Who's the second scorer for the Pistons? They lost. Look, at the end of the day, Tobias Harris, he earned his contract last year. He did. He was a big-time player for the Pistons.
0: Yeah, regular season, yes.
1: Correct. Definitely not playoffs, but definitely regular season.
0: I think in some of those games, he was their number two scoring option, which told you all you need to know about the team. The problem was they didn't have a real number two scoring option. He should have been your third.
1: And Dern, is he back? I think. I don't think they have a choice. But the Pacers, with Halliburton back, do they hit the ground running? I don't know. But give me the Sixers, John. Well,
0: there's no slam dunk. There's no slam dunk. There's the Knicks, and then there's kind of everybody else, right? Would you agree? I don't know. I mean, the Pistons scare you in a playoff series if you have Embiid, Brown, Maxey,
1: Hell, no.
0: No.
1: It comes back to JoJo. You're right. Because, of course, you can't go into this next season with...
0: Well, he'll play games 2, 4, 5, and then 7.
1: Oh, okay. Now sign me up.
0: What's the problem? Is he playing 7 games in a 7 series?
3: Probably not.
1: Well, no appendix, so we can rule that out. They won't. No issues there.
0: Yeah. There'll be something.
1: Yeah, there will always be.
0: No, the poor dude, it's always something.
1: Always.
0: All right.
3: They only played 4 against the Celtics. All they needed.
0: That's all they needed.
1: There you go.
0: That's it. That's the key. All right, Ray, let's get to the news at noon. Go ahead.
4: News at noon with Ray Dunn. Stories that you don't need.
1: Yeah.
4: News at noon with Ray Dunn.
1: All together.
4: It's better than listening to Creed.
1: Just go there.
0: That's the best part. Make her escape. Go ahead, Ray.
3: It is better than listening to Josh Hart talk. I'll tell you that. Josh Hart talking about Philly as a sports town. Do we want to do the old stop it when it gets annoying?
1: I dig it.
3: All right. When you're tired of hearing Josh Hart's voice, just let me know.
5: I was wrong in part of my postgame interview because I said Philly wasn't a sports town. I thought it was, but it's no longer. I will say this. They rock with their Eagles. They rock with the Eagles very, very heavy. I still would not retract or recant my statements of Philly not being a sports town.
1: Come on now.
5: I just have to say because...
1: Philly's a sports town.
5: It's not a sports town.
1: It's not a sports town.
5: They, like I said, they're diehard and they love the Eagles. And they will fight anybody over the Eagles.
1: So what's the definition of a sports town?
5: Like I said, you cannot be labeled a sports town.
1: Answer the question.
5: Let me answer. Let me give you this.
1: Just answer my question
5: I don't care
1: first.
5: About... I'm telling you my answer.
0: Does
5: my
0: he give an answer?
5: You can't be a...
3: He does. He eventually, after a lot of hemming and hawing, says you can't have an arena taken over if you're a sports town. And then at the end of it, I don't want to put you through 30 more seconds of it, says that he regards L.A. as more of a sports town than Philadelphia.
1: Yeah.
0: Thanks, Josh Hart.
1: There you go.
0: You know me, I'm a big Villanova basketball fan, so it hurts me from that aspect. Screw you, Josh Hart. You're a champion. You're annoying. You're a good player. Oh, like Jalen Brunson's annoying. He's a great player. You're annoying. You're slightly above average player. He's a champion. Player. Yeah, he's a good. He's a really good role player. Yeah,
1: he's really good.
0: Yeah, enjoy it. Enjoy it. Like, screw you. Whatever. Like, you're saying it because the Knicks fans took over Infinity Mobile Arena. You're absolutely right. That actually happened. It did. Can we talk about why it happened? Maybe it's because no one believes in the team.
1: Yeah.
0: I mean, I does that mean we're not? I don't know. Like, I'm a big Philadelphia sports fan. I don't go to these games.
1: Part of it. It definitely is part of it. The fact that they took over, because let's not, you know.
0: Yeah, whatever.
1: The Knicks fans took over a lot of arenas. Remember Gansey said it. They took over Cleveland. They travel well.
0: And you know what? When the Knicks suck and the Sixers were good, guess what you heard a lot more in Madison Square Garden?
1: You're damn right.
0: Sixers fans.
1: Yep.
0: So guess what happens when you're really good? Your fans follow.
1: How about that?
0: Shut up, Joshua.
3: I'm sure MetLife has been just packed with Giants and Jets fans over the last couple of years. Just dying to be in there and support their team.
0: Yeah, like, but about the Phillies, has he ever watched baseball? Is he not?
1: He actually is a Phillies fan, isn't he? I think he is.
0: But is he? Well, if he is, he should know that an atmosphere in the playoffs is nothing like Philadelphia.
1: Yeah, he's just running his yap.
0: Now,
1: he
0: just doesn't want to back down now. All right,
3: keeping it up in New York. The Mets season's been so bad. How bad has it been? Keith Hernandez is questioning, well, not really questioning, acknowledging the end of his bloodline.
6: Jesse, my oldest, has two kids. She's my adopted daughter, so she's not in my line. So my brother has two kids, and they're in their 40s, and they're not married. I don't think they're going to have kids. My two, in their 40s, they're not going to have kids. I won't go into to one of them, how that's not going to happen. So the line is burnt. Burnt? Burnt. It's burnt down.
7: Just ended.
1: Hey, man. I don't know. Don't know anybody else's situation, but I was staring that down the barrel. That was me. If I didn't have Lane, we were done. Braces were over.
0: So you're the last line of defense?
1: I was the last line of defense. My uncle Randy had two girls, and then this was me. That was it. So if Lane was not a boy, if he came out a girl, which I fully expected that to happen, that was the end of braces. But now Lane carries it on. Pretty crazy how that works. Not that it was like...
0: No, but still, you're like with me, my cousin Danny, he is Harry, who I think he just graduated from college, but he's like college age.
1: Yep.
0: His two brothers... Matt and John, they're not having kids, so it's not going to come from there. I have three girls.
1: Yep.
0: I have no brothers or sisters, so there's nothing with me.
1: Yep.
0: My cousin Keith, he's got a boy, so he keeps it going, but that's it. No,
1: we're a family.
0: My cousin Michael changed his last name. So
1: nothing but girls in our family, man. It's crazy. So I fully expected, because my uncle had two girls, like I fully expected Lane to be a girl.
0: Or actually, I have a cousin Peter who we never see. He is a boy.
1: So, but that was, you know, it's not a tough pill to swallow, but it sucks. I'll just be honest with you. It sucked. I'm like, damn, that's pretty messed up that there's never going to be another brace after me. But now there is.
0: Nice.
1: Lane Michael.
0: Ray, are there a lot of duns out there?
3: I mean, I'm the oldest of all the cousins. So.
0: How many male cousins are there?
3: I guess on the dun side, just my brother and I.
0: So it's up to you to carry on the
3: name. It's up to my brother to carry on the name.
0: Not you?
3: I mean, he's got the long-term girlfriend. I imagine he'll be married before me. I'll put the pressure on him right now.
0: Yeah, but, I mean, you would have to think you're not going to have children.
3: I mean...
0: It's a possibility?
3: It's a possibility.
0: Have you thought, do you not want children?
3: No, I'd like children.
0: Okay.
3: It's the whole getting to the process of having children.
1: Wait till you have one.
0: Yeah, Ray, you'll get to the process. You're not that nice.
1: Oh, the process is the best part of it.
3: Well, yeah.
1: Let me tell you about that.
0: It's everything after the process.
1: Yeah, the process. And that's a real process.
0: Like the Sixers.
1: Yeah, that you could enjoy.
3: It's the lead up to the process, and then it's post-process.
1: Wait, are you tanking right now? Is that what you're doing? You're tanking. Okay, got it.
0: Ray, are you thinking that you may be unable to find love and meet the right person
3: Let's
0: to settle down
3: with?
0: Let's
3: not turn this into I'm laying on a therapist couch right
0: well,
3: now.
0: Well, you're the one that brought this up.
3: I'm just saying. I'm single guy. I don't know. You guys aren't Friends fans, but there's the episode where they all turn 30 and they do the whole like backtracking what they thought the timeline of their lives were going to be.
0: Bro, I didn't.
3: The timeline of my life I thought would work a little bit differently.
0: I didn't really have a serious girlfriend until I did, but it was shorter term. But like, I, I never thought about having kids. I certainly never thought, well, I don't know if I'm going to have kids.
1: Take me back to those days.
0: Right? Like, I don't know. I never thought I wasn't going to have kids. You're expressing doubt that you're even going to have kids.
3: Well, I don't really want to be an old dad. It's really what it is.
1: Yes.
0: Like me.
1: Yes, there it is. Let me tell you right now, people, if I give you one piece of advice, do not think that you can have kids later and everything's going to be smooth. At 45, changing diapers, I'm losing my mind daily. Now, I'm weak-minded when it comes to this. I get it. You can rip me all you want. But
0: would you trade that for...
1: Don't ask me that question,
0: 25
1: Johnny.
0: 25 to 35 when you had no responsibilities and you were just being a maniac. Because that's what you have to do. Because my friends Zach and Stacy, she got pregnant right when she got out of high school. So they started having kids right... They're all out of the house. They're not even out of the house. They're all graduated from high school. I got a five-year-old at home. We're the same age. So, but they traded those years for when... I was living single. I was living in high rises. I moved to Hawaii. I wouldn't trade anything. I love being an old dad.
1: Oh, man. Those diapers. Ugh, dude, I'm losing it. Nightly, daily.
0: Right.
1: Last night, 3:30 to 5. This morning, excuse me. 3:30. Now, my wife does it all the time. But I did it last night. 3:30 to 5 a.m. This dude's on my shoulder squirming.
0: Can't get comfortable.
1: I'm like, dude. Teething. Please go to bed.
0: Yeah, I remember those days.
1: 45, I'm losing it.
0: I'm worried about Ray.
1: Yeah, Ray.
0: Little worried about Ray.
1: We need to find Ray Love.
3: I don't think we need to.
1: I think that Ray. Would be... You know what? You know there's a great spot for love? Concha Hawk and Great American Pub, 4 o'clock tonight.
0: So who's going to be there at 4 o'clock?
1: Well, ladies will be there. Concha Hawk is a hotbed these days.
0: Where will Ray be?
1: He's there. At Great American Pub.
3: Great American Pub.
0: Are you doing Quizzo?
3: No, Modelo Match.
0: So that's what you've been talking about all day?
3: Yep.
0: I didn't listen.
1: I'm glad you brought up Quizzo real quick. He is the Quizzo master from what I heard. I was at 1912 Club. He does it the first Thursday of every month. He'll be back on August 6th. I saw the banner up in the bar. I did get word, though, you asked too many Sixer questions.
3: Yes, there were two Sixer questions of the 35 questions that were asked. And I was...
0: How many were sports questions?
3: Four, okay. Maybe.
0: That's it.
3: Yeah.
0: So it's not a sports heavy.
3: Correct. No, it's not sports heavy at all. I asked for the last question of the June in the news, the first round picks for both teams, for the Sixers and the Flyers, which was funny because nobody got the Flyers. And
0: I can't even answer that.
3: The second round was, what Sixer is from the Bahamas?
1: Ooh.
0: Oh,
3: well, you think it's easy, and then it's too many
0: big Sixers fans. Gotcha. Yeah, well, like somebody that's a casual fan, they're not going to know.
1: Right. No, but they can always
3: cheat. Somebody that doesn't pay attention to pop culture might struggle with some other stuff.
0: Right.
3: But, the idea of Quizzo.
0: Like me.
1: All I know is people said, my guy Callahan up there was talking to him yesterday, said you do a great job. Nice work.
3: Thank you.
0: All right.
3: I enjoy it.
1: Love the 1912 Club. Do you guys care about how I shot yesterday?
0: Sure.
1: Oh, back nine, I was tearing it up.
0: What'd you shoot in the back nine?
1: 43.
0: Really?
1: I should have shot 41, but whatever. What are you going to do? 43 on the back nine. Had a great front back nine. Don't ask about the front nine, though, okay?
0: Back good?
1: No, not good.
0: Well, it took you time to get heated up.
1: Yeah, that was
0: it. All right.
1: But a beautiful club up there. BQ, Temple Zone. Of course, that's why Ray's up there. A lot of Temple pride up there.
3: There is a lot of Temple pride.
0: Awesome. It's great.
3: You want the Jimmy Rollins story or not?
0: Yes.
3: All right. Jimmy Rollins on the 611 podcast.
8: If we had a weekend, he knew I love Montreal. Sundays was my day off. It was automatic. But we had lost six in a row coming in. I'm out all night. I don't even think I go to sleep. I just go from hanging out, packing my suitcase into the locker room. And I come in, and Pat Burrell, he has a little cup in my chair. I'm like, nah, what's this? You must not know. I don't play Sundays in Montreal. And he gave that little pat. He's like, oh, you must not have looked at the lineup. I'm like, for what? We worked this out last year. I do not play on Sundays in Montreal. Go look at the board. Rollins leading off. I walk straight into Bo's office, open up the door. He's like, I know. My bad. But we lost six in a row. We need you out there. I'm like, Bo, do you know what I was doing last night? Like, I am not prepared to play today.
0: That's awesome. Jimmy and Larry, they love each other. They really, really do. Larry's awesome.
1: They love each other.
0: Can't you see Jimmy walking in and him being like, I know. We need you in there today. Jimmy Rollins, Terry Francona and that Phillies team, they were not good. And Terry learned a lot about his time in Philadelphia. He was way too player's manager, especially with that team. You immediately saw Larry Bubba come in, and, man, he lit a fire under their ass, but he also had Jimmy Rollins as a rookie. And Jimmy Rollins, as a rookie, changed that team. He was on the base path. Like, forget about everything else, because he developed into a really, really, really, really good hitter. Triples, stolen bases, and just creating havoc on the base paths. And his defense. He was unbelievable. And that Jimmy, the Jimmy under Larry Bowa, is my favorite Jimmy, for sure. Just an absolute beast on the base path. That's awesome.
1: Jimmy's the man, and he's doing a great job promoting everything for Philadelphia, doing a great job on TBS. He is, I think he's tremendous.
0: Yeah, he's great.
1: Covering the game of baseball. I mean, he knows a ton.
0: Love him.
1: Yep.
3: So it's a great story. I'm trying to figure out what game exactly this was, because he did get a lot of Sundays off in Montreal. That's very true.
1: That's pretty
0: funny. Did you go back and look?
3: But I've been going back trying to work through like when this could have been.
0: Is this a Diana Rossini story? Don't look too hard to expose him.
3: I don't want to look too hard. There is a Sunday he played in Montreal where he went 2-for-4. I was hoping we were going to get like he had this incredible Sunday after being hammered.
1: Well, 2-for-4. I thought you were going to say terrible Sunday. No, that's the thing. Like Jimmy. Dude, they just snap it.
3: So I want for it to be like,
1: Gaia.
0: Yeah, drink a cup of coffee and get out there. You know, once the game's over, you can go to sleep on the plane.
1: Sometimes, you know, a good hangover will do you well, you know, sometimes.
3: It is amazing, though.
0: And then other times you throw up in the trash can.
1: It depends the age. There is not one hangover that I've had in the last 5 years that has done me anything other than the fact of just like make me want
0: hating
1: to.
0: Life.
1: Yeah, there you go. Oof. They hit harder and harder.
0: I can't tell you the last time I was hungover.
1: It's not fun.
0: Like, yeah.
1: It was the 3rd of July, and I woke up the 4th of July this past weekend going, dude, I just can't do it anymore. I'm so old.
0: You are.
1: I know I had probably 16 Michelob Ultras, but you know. They're only ultras.
0: Yeah, you pee most of them out.
1: That's it.
0: No shots?
1: Did you have a good 4th of July weekend? Did you see some fireworks? Did you get?
0: No, it was it. No, the Limerick Rail. No, the Limerick up at Walt's Golf had the fireworks, and we went and we were parked at Westmont, because that's where you can park and you can get a really good, you can see it. And it's pouring rain and it's lightning. And now they're saying
1: you're saying the 4th of July
0: on the 4th. And now they're saying like, all right, maybe 10 o'clock.
1: Oh.
0: And it was 9, and I got 3 kids in the car, and I'm like, no, let's go home.
1: Sucks.
0: Like, no. So they ended up being 10. It ended up being a little bit after 10, but by that time the kids didn't care. Once we got home, it's like, well, watch a movie. We can watch a movie. They're like, okay. But they were pissed we were leaving. And I'm like, yeah, like I'm not sitting in a car with you guys for an hour for maybe to see fireworks.
1: Yeah, it stunk on 4th of July. Thank God Conchie did it the day before.
0: But we were at the pool the day before for 5 hours. It was 100 degrees.
1: Perfect.
0: Oh, man, it was a great day.
1: Yeah.
0: Great, great day. Carrie from Philly and Jersey. Oh, no, Carrie in Jersey. Carrie, go ahead.
9: Hey, John, it's me.
0: Oh, it's Carrie, the massage therapist.
9: It's me.
0: Ray's number one fan.
1: Hey, Carrie.
9: I had to call
10: him Ray.
9: Stick up from my buddy, Ray.
1: Uh-oh.
9: He's all right. Why are we worried about Ray? I mean,
0: he seems worried about himself to already have this fatalistic view of himself. Of like, oh, he's like, oh, maybe I'll never have children.
1: I'll never find a love of my life.
0: Right.
1: That's what I heard.
0: Do you feel the same way, Carrie?
9: Well, I'm a lot older than Ray. I'm looking for love, but I don't know about kids. I'm 45, and I love kids.
1: Are you looking in all the right places, Carrie?
0: No, the wrong places.
1: Oh, that's what it is. No
0: fine girls, just ugly faces. not saying you. That's a young MC lyric.
1: There you go.
0: So where do are you an app? Are you on apps looking for love?
9: Not at all. No.
1: You have tried. Have you been out on a date?
9: Of course.
1: Via the app?
9: Okay. It's never a good thing. The last time some guy was telling me, you know, after a couple hours of hanging out, oh, he's actually living at home with his wife that he's going to get a divorce from.
1: Oh,
9: yeah.
1: Wow.
9: Yeah.
1: Dude.
9: Yeah.
0: Is that when he asked to come back to your place? Like, so maybe we can go back to your place.
1: Yeah. My place, not so much. Your place, though? Sure.
9: You're not coming back to my place if you're still married, first of
1: all.
9: Yeah,
1: that's a good call.
9: Like, you know, like in the same house. I mean,
1: shame on that.
0: So where do you meet men? Do you go to the mall like I used to when I was in high school?
9: Go to the mall.
0: I'm just wondering where you meet men then.
1: Grocery store.
9: It's a good question. I don't really. I got to get out more. I got
1: to
9: get out.
1: Yeah,
9: you know?
1: That's and it's not easy to do that with our world that we live in.
9: Right.
1: But it is their truth.
9: Like, as you were saying, not a huge drinker anymore. So I'm not wanting to, like, go to the bars. And then, like, everybody's coupled up or married and has kids or they don't have kids. I mean, I love kids. I have a nephew who's 3. So he's my heart and soul. And that might be it for me. But you never know.
1: Carrie, I'll tell you what. We can open up the lines.
9: Well, let's open up the lines.
0: So listen, Uncle Jamie was also talking about he was interested in DM dating. We were talking about, like, having a singles mixer with our listeners. The problem was it might be Carrie and then 50 guys. So you would actually get a pick of your men. Because Ray's not a good match, because you said you're not a big drinker. We know Ray is.
1: Yeah.
9: That's true.
0: Like, Ray, the lifestyle for the woman would be smoker, drinker, likes to be out a lot.
1: Oh, yeah, midnight hour.
0: Burgers at the bar.
9: Yeah.
0: That's not a match for you, Carrie.
9: Maybe 20s, Carrie, but not 40s.
1: Well, Carrie, let me tell you this much. At the Boathouse in Conshohocken, again, I'll tell Ray's a hotbed for ladies at the Great American Pub. Boathouse in Conshohocken is a hotbed of dudes for girls. Let me tell you. Okay. Every time I walk in there, it's nothing but dudes just lined up. It's a good sports bar. So if you're ever in town, swing by the Boathouse. I'll hang out with you, and you can have your pick there, all right?
9: Let's do it. Awesome. That would be fun.
0: All right, Carrie, listen. We're going to figure it out. We're going to find your love out there, Carrie. Yeah. Ray?
9: You're going to help me?
0: I don't know.
1: Yes. Yes. Of course.
0: Yes, you're awesome.
1: We're all in this together.
0: Yeah.
9: Aww.
1: Hey, Ray.
9: Yeah, I mean, just tell everybody my Instagram handle.
0: What
9: is it? If you want.
0: What is it?
9: It's at Carrie, K-E-R-R-I _ Mullen _ massage.
1: See, you are perfect. I mean, come on, get the good massage. You meet the right man. No married men apply, okay? None of that.
9: No, please.
1: Yeah.
9: And John, I know, and now I heard that you guys, neither of you are into massage, but no. I don't know
1: if I didn't say that.
9: You've had a good enough massage.
1: That's true.
9: So
0: it just, honestly, it makes me, and again, it's K-E-R-R-I _ Mullen, M-U-L-L-E-N _ massage.
1: Yeah.
0: Professional massage therapist. God. I'm just not, like, I'm not comfortable. If a woman is touching my body, I don't want to, like, I'm never going to be unprofessional. I just feel uncomfortable with somebody else touching.
1: I'm comfortable, Carrie.
9: I understand.
1: I got a bad back too. I got a bad back and a little knot in my neck.
9: You know, and the thing I wanted to tell you guys is I do this thing called craniosacral, which is very different kind of massage. It's fully clothed, it's gentle touch, and it's a nervous system reset, which who couldn't use that? So I just wanted to let you guys know there's all different forms of body work out there that people don't realize.
1: Work on
0: Carrie,
1: that body.
0: We appreciate it.
1: We'll make that happen. I like the idea. Looking for love.
0: So, Sean, we have breaking Flyers news. Ray, what is it?
3: All right. According to Elliot Friedman, the Ducks have matched the Leo Carlson offer sheet.
1: Ew. Wow. Didn't think they were going to do it. I really didn't. Something in my body was telling me that they were not going to meet that number. There were some rumors out there that they came back and said $15 million. I'm like, wait a minute, dude. The number is the $18 million Briere offered. That stinks.
0: I'm texting Mertitis to see if he can come on next. We had him scheduled for 1:00. We thought we'd be talking about the deadline being tomorrow.
1: I was getting flyered up with the fact that they were going to get Carlson. Yeah, didn't you have to? This is a great question for Jason. If you're Anaheim, if you're the Ducks, didn't you have to?
0: I forget who said this to us here, but someone had said, like, put yourself in their shoes.
1: Yeah.
0: You're going to let them come in and be like, hey, we're stealing your 21-year-old stud.
1: Nope.
0: That's the former number 2 overall pick in the draft. Like, what I said was that you match the offer sheet, you worry about the rest later.
1: Correct.
0: If it means you can't pay other guys, then you can't pay other guys. You worry about the rest later. You'll figure it out.
1: These studs don't come around often. UFAs aren't out there like they used to be.
0: Oh, man. Still disappointing.
1: Yeah, that stinks. Shout out to Briere, though.
0: So shout out to Briere, but also it's deflating because they took a huge swing. And I'm like, you don't even call it a miss because they tried, but they didn't get the player. Now what? Because just last Thursday, so on Thursday, he talks about Flyers might need to worry about it being a step back year. Which is really hard to do considering they barely made the playoffs. So what, like next year you might miss the playoffs? That was really weird. Can we play that coming up next? Can we play what Briere said coming up next? All right, the Ducks matched the offer sheet for Carlson. We'll see if Martinez can jump on next, but he is going to be coming up here in the next half hour or so. Middays with Marks, 97.5 The Fanatic.
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3: 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The Flyers will not be getting Leo Carlson from the Anaheim Ducks. They had tried to put a five-year offer sheet out there worth $90 million. The deadline was tomorrow for the Ducks to match the offer sheet, take the offer off the board, and keep him. If the Flyers were able to sign him to it, they would have had to give up four first-round picks for him. The Ducks have matched the offer sheet. No Leo Carlson for the Flyers. We'll continue to react with you coming up over the next hour or so about everything going on with this Flyers team. We'll talk to Jason Martinez within the next hour about where the Flyers go from here after not landing Leo Carlson. So that takes at least one of the big names coming to Philadelphia, or potentially coming to Philadelphia, off the board. We're obviously still talking about LeBron James and the potential of that. We had Bob Cooney on earlier. 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

0: Did Dutsy put it out there?
1: I did not.
0: I don't know what I'm doing in it.
1: Oh, let me copy, put it in the group text.
0: I guess he did it, and then he didn't want to throw me under the bus. I just sent it to the... It's from today. I have no idea what I'm doing.
2: I did not see it. I need to see it.
0: I just sent it to the group.
2: Okay.
0: If you guys get it. Anyway.
2: I love the fact that, speaking of memes and GIFs/GIFs, whatever you call them, I still don't know. What do you say? You say GIFs? Are they GIFs?
0: I say GIF like peanut butter.
2: Okay. Somebody posted... Carlson's tenure has a flyer, and it's Aaron Rodgers running out with the American flag with the Jets.
0: Oh, my God. All right. So, Flyers fans on the Davis Honda text line, 610-632-0975. Wolf Vertita's coming up at 1 o'clock. I texted him. He's not by his setup or whatever, so he's going to join us at 1 o'clock. They match the offer. Carlson becomes the highest-paid player in the NHL, whether it was with the Ducks or the Flyers. That's what he was going to be. $18 million a year. So now, because nobody should be surprised that they did it, he's a great young player, it's a matter of what do they do now? So what do they do now? Is this it? Are they being aggressive to try to make some other moves? Are they in the trade market? Here's Danny Briere last Thursday. I didn't hear this because we were heading into a holiday weekend. Uncle Jamie actually texted me and was like, "Did you hear what Briere said?" I'm like, "No." Here's Danny Briere. They spoke last Thursday. Here it is.
3: You got to be careful, even from our side, to not, you know, get disappointed because, you know, there's nothing that happened today that was a huge flash. You know, if we have a chance, we'll jump on it. But I think this team is going in the right direction. I'm really excited about the future of this team. We're still one of the youngest team in the NHL. We took a big step forward last year. You know, there's a chance and a good chance that we take a little bit of a step back this year. We're ready for that. But I'm excited where this young group of guys are going.
0: Yeah, I mean, I wish he wouldn't have said that last part because everything else he said was perfect. Given the opportunity, they're going to go for it. Mm-hmm. But it has to be the right opportunity because that's the way it should be. They shouldn't do Ed Snyder GMing where it's like, let's go out and get the best player that's available, some old guy or somebody that's going to, we need a forward. We're going to go buy the best forward on the market with money. And that's not what they're doing, which is smart. They don't have to do that yet. But putting out expectations of, can you play just that last part again, right? Can you find it? Not only did he say a chance, he said a good chance that they take a little bit of a step back. A little bit of a step back is not making the playoffs, right? Or losing the first round of the playoffs. I'm not telling you that I'm firing everybody if that's the case, but man, you can't put that expectation out there. Everything that he said up until that point, I'm with 100%. Here's that part. Go ahead.
3: There's a chance and a good chance that we take a little bit of a step back this year. We're ready for that, but I'm excited where this young group of guys are going.
0: All right. Well, you know what? Have your young players that look good last year develop even more, because mm-hmm. then you won't take a step back. Let me see Porter Marteau handling his business in his first full season. And showing us reasons to believe this could be the franchise guy. I mean, Zegras, that it wasn't just a one-year flash in the pan and he regresses. Michkov takes that next step. Man, I can't have an expectation that there's a good chance you could take a little bit of a step back. What is he doing?
2: You know, he's playing his role. He's tempering expectations, right?
0: Oh, great. This is what you should do, temper expectations.
2: What should he do? Come on, say we're going to go for the cup? They're clearly not on the level of the Stanley Cup champions or anybody that was competing for it this year.
0: You're excited to see the young players and how they perform.
2: Yeah.
0: And you can even acknowledge, hey, if we don't watch it, like you're not guaranteed making the playoffs. And I believe this 100%. Like, the Flyers won't be a crap show if they don't make the playoffs this year. You don't say that, right? You don't come out and be like, oh, well, like, listen, we could. No, but the reality is that if you don't watch it, just because you had a surge late in the season last year and Vladar was playing his ass off, that may not happen again this year.
2: Yeah, it is interesting. If Danny could do it over, would he change his words? And maybe he might, maybe he wouldn't. Of course, if the audience was different, like if it was more like players or people of upper management inside that room, maybe he's saying something a little bit different, more like of a challenge. Like, hey, look. Yeah, we don't want to take a step back. We're not taking a step back. We're moving forward. And like to your point, it's not about winning the cup. Ultimately, it is about winning the cup. But in that moment, right, I think Danny, he might change his words again differently. You ask who should he sign? Well, it's easy. It's LeBron James.
0: that would work.
2: Put him on skates. Let's go.
0: Now, it's because, like, when I was did radio in Boston, they were talking about how can we just do a full 4-for-4 trade where each team puts it, because we've already done two of them, right? So can now the Red Sox, maybe you get a bullpen piece and then maybe a Bruin.
2: You can't bring us back Ranger. He's dealing with
0: I saw a lot of bring Ranger back. Trade for Ranger at the trade deadline.
2: He's got that hammy again.
0: Yeah, he's not going to be able to pitch in the All-Star. He's been great. He's been everything I would expect him to be up there. Ranger's awesome. But I'm seeing a lot of, oh, should have never let him go. Man, how are you going to keep Ranger Suarez? Right? Don't you agree? Don't even get me started on the Scooble thing. Maybe I'll scream and yell about that tomorrow. But the Ranger Suarez, they should have never let him leave conversation. Like, okay, sure.
4: Right.
0: Yep.
4: Absolutely. I didn't want him to leave either. I can't finance it. Can you finance it, John Marks?
0: No.
4: Okay. Sean? Secret money we don't know about?
2: I'm actually going to be hitting your tab today.
4: Okay.
0: Right. Good. Yeah, unless you didn't bring Lizardo back. Right? And he's making $10 million this year, so you still would have had to find more money.
4: Right.
0: The idea that John Middleton has this budget where they can do whatever they want. John Middleton spends a lot of money. The Phillies spend a lot of money. They're not spending over a certain amount. And if you can't make do with Sanchez, Wheeler, and Lizardo as your top three, I don't know what to tell you. The owners have spent plenty of money on players. Are you kidding me? Bryce Harper, Kyle Schwarber,
2: yep.
0: Trey Turner, the Duran, and he's not making big money, but like the owner's doing plenty. So I don't want to hear the revisionist history on Ranger Suarez. It kills me that I hear that. He's a great. I love Ranger Suarez, man. He's doing very well up in Boston. So there's that. All right. I don't know what you do with the Flyers. That's what we'll talk to Martinez about. All right. Because I'm not a hockey expert like Ray, and Ray doesn't want to talk about it because he has his

0: Think about if they signed him.
1: Oh yeah,
0: the excitement that you would have, and that's really what you're missing is now you don't have that, and it's somewhat deflating because I know that if it would have been during our show tomorrow that they said, you know what, they've decided not to match, we would have went crazy.
1: Right.
0: It would have been great.
1: Yeah, the one thing, and that's kind of why I've been quiet back here because I've been searching for it. We had Breer on after they clinched the playoff spot. That week was the week that
0: I wasn't even
1: in Disney.
0: Was I in?
1: You were in. Bill was in Disney. I was on.
0: So you had him on Unfiltered.
1: I was with Ricky Bo. And I pushed him, I think, back-to-back questions of, like, expectations going forward. And he kept going back to the building phase. And he wouldn't really commit to this should be your expectation year in and year out of making the playoffs. Which is something I thought was noteworthy given the amount of points they had the season. If you want to point to, like, their merit versus everyone else's merit, the fact that they got the Penguins and both those teams were near the bottom in point totals of teams in the Eastern Conference. Like, I think they've been pretty realistic about how they stack up talent-wise to everyone else right now.
0: Yeah, no, their messaging has been consistent. Because even, like, people that I talk to, that it's clearly they're being told this by the team, is that, and the team is saying this because this is what they're telling people, is that you're not going to get... Ed Snyder used to go out, he would sign Tony Amonte. Or he would sign some other player that used to be an all-star level player that was now 35, 36 years old. And the Flyers have made it clear they weren't going to do that. And they're not. A 21-year-old forward, overpay a little bit, you're damn right.
2: Oh, yeah.
0: They're willing to do that because that's part of the future. But it doesn't seem like they're adding the older guys for an inflated salary.
2: And I think Leo needs to send Danny a little card in the mail. Is now the highest paid player in the NHL, $90 million for 5 years.
0: Yep.
2: It's a good get.
0: All right, coming up, we have Jason's coming up at 1 o'clock, but we'll get to the Brandon Grant stuff. He was on Good Morning Football. Is BG going to play? And he talked about the AJ Brown trade. And also reaction to the offer sheet. We have it on the Davis Honda text line at 610-632-0975. Middays with Marks, 97.5 The Fanatic.
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11: All right, middays with Marks. All right, we're back. Coming up in less than 15 minutes, 1 o'clock, Jason Bertitus. The reaction to the Anaheim Ducks matching the offer sheets for Leo Carlson. But we do have some reaction. We have a voice memo there, Ray Dunn, on the Davis Honda text line. So all you do is you send the voice memo. Sean, you know how to do it? Have you sent the voice memo?
12: Oh, yeah. Oh, yeah.
11: All right, so you go to your where you're sending a message, and you put in, just put in the contact, 97.5 The Fanatic, 610-632-0975. Then when you go to send the text message, there's that little plus sign. This is if you're on the iPhone. You hit the little plus sign, it pops up a box, and you click the audio button, and boom, it starts recording right away. So mm-hmm. You can message the show whenever, as somebody did right here. Listen.
13: All right, let me paint a little picture for you next season. Flyers, couple points out, wondering if they're going to buy or sell. Western Conference, Oilers are ravished by injuries and just new goaltender stinks. Is a shell of himself. Boom, McDavid to the Flyers. Hit the horn. Nah, but seriously, they did show that they're willing to pay a really good center, so I'm going to start looking at the old free agencies for the following season or when contracts are up. And, you know, 1 year left for those big name centers, and we'll see what happens. But, hey, they're going to have a great team regardless.
12: I agree with that. It's going to be a fun season. Flyers hockey is back.
11: Definitely. It's going to be a lot of fun with the good chance that they take a step back next year.
12: Mm. I believe in the goalie. I believe in this front office. I believe in the fans. I believe in the coach. I believe in a lot of the young talent.
11: I do, too.
12: But unfortunately, they're not on the level of the Carolina Hurricanes. I don't think the Panthers. I don't think the Lightning.
11: How many years away are they being from being years away?
12: Yeah.
11: How many years away are they being from 2 years away? Are they a year away from being 2 years away? Or are they 2 years away from being 2 years away? Like, what are we talking about here? I feel like they've been in a rebuild for a decade.
14: Are they currently 2 years away?
11: Are they?
14: I don't know. That's kind of the way you should feel after they make the postseason, right? The logical build there is
11: Not if you're taking a step back next year.
14: That's a bigger problem.
11: All right. I'm not okay with the step back.
14: Playoff hockey should be the norm now. That should be the expectation.
11: It should be the norm. No, it should be next time you, like, in the second round. Maybe you don't win the second round series, but you're fighting them.
14: Right.
11: And they actually had, even though they got swept, they put up a hell of a fight. Mm-hmm. They should have won at least one, maybe two of those games.
12: Yes. Yes, you're right about that. I mean, the two games with the OT? I know one down there did.
11: They should have won the one overtime.
12: Yeah, but you just knew how good they were. And, of course, eventual champions. I saw the Cup. Cup is actually coming to Wildwood because of that local cat. It's heading to the shore.
14: When?
12: Stanley Berube?
11: I saw Berube's coming to town for something.
12: I don't know. Saw somebody promoting it. I think it was Wildwood.
11: Is it a real? Because I saw some other stuff on Wildwood, like the boardwalk and horses. You see the horses chasing people at the boardwalk?
12: Who knows what's real?
11: Bad scene down there, dude. Oh, this was real.
12: I thought they got a curfew. I thought it fixed everything.
14: Oh, well, they have a curfew. I can tell you that.
11: That's why they had the horses on the boardwalk.
12: Maybe chasing you out, Ray?
14: No. I'm over 18.
12: Gotcha.
14: I can be on that boardwalk.
12: Well, good for them. I like that.
11: All right. Well, let's get to Brandon Graham on Good Morning Football this morning. And he was asked about retirements. This is the Q&A from the host.
14: This is just the A.
11: This is just the A. All right. So he was asked about retirement. Here it is.
15: That's why I'm taking my time. Honestly, I'm gonna really know this year because this is it. If it's this year or this is it. I'm just really just enjoying my kids right now, working out, golfing every day, trying to just enjoy the time that I'm getting right now. I don't know what the team gonna do, but like I said, I don't want to go halfway through the season like I did last year. I would love to start in the beginning if I can. But if training camp doesn't happen, I think I'm probably wrapping up after that.
16: Thank you, 97.5.
11: It sounds like that he maybe doesn't have an answer from the Eagles if they want Brandon Graham.
14: What sounds like to me?
11: Yeah, you know what I say, Ray.
14: Oh, I know you want him to play till he's 60.
11: Let's go. As long as he's productive, he can keep playing. Absolutely, he was productive last year.
12: Ray,
11: this is another weird Ray.
12: Yeah, he doesn't want to see Brandon Graham go out like on one leg, and you know,
11: right?
12: Yeah, I feel it. I feel it for Ray on that one. It's a sad sight.
11: Like Jason Kelce. Oh, because the only thing Ray can remember, not the Mummers speech after the Super Bowl.
12: Yeah.
11: Not the Hall of Fame career. He remembers them losing in the playoffs.
14: Him crying to Jeff Stoutland. That image haunts me. They got smoked by the Bucks. Horrible. Franchise legend deserves better than that.
11: And
14: it's too late. Brandon Graham was already out there for when they lost to the Niners. We don't get the storybook ending. Now I need him to come back. Now I need him to have the storybook ending.
11: Two-time Super Bowl champion.
14: Yeah,
11: biggest play in franchise history.
14: Correct.
11: One of the biggest plays in franchise history. There's nothing that's gonna remove that.
14: Yeah, the camera didn't pan to him at the end of that game, so he's lucky. I don't have that image in my head.
11: He's going to be a rotational defensive end. And they better sign him too. Now, if there's not a roster spot for him, I understand.
12: Yeah,
11: I mean, don't give me that they're too deep in the defensive tackle room or defensive end room. He can play defensive tackle too at this point.
12: BG, 38 years old, just turned 38, April 3rd. Now, I'm not trying to say he's old because I'm older than him, much older, but at the end of the day.
11: Football terms.
12: He's old.
11: Yeah.
12: I don't know.
11: You don't know what?
12: I'm kind of like, you know, I'm moving on.
11: What?
12: Yeah, I'm moving on.
11: Why?
12: I'm moving on. Like Billy Joel. Hey, like, you mean to tell me there's not...
11: I'm moving out.
12: There's somebody else out there that can't give you a little bit more than BG at this age, at this point in time of his career. I choose...
11: That's available right now?
12: I choose not to believe that.
11: Okay.
12: Well, we haven't even played training... Like, training camp hasn't even happened.
11: All right, so
12: preseason games.
11: He played in 9 games, and there were limited snaps. Don't make me look up how many snaps he played.
12: Understood.
11: All right. How many sacks did he have in those 9 games?
12: 3.
11: Okay. So for a backup rotational defensive end, he got a sack in every 3 games. Go look at how many sacks the rest of the players on this team got, like Nolan Smith, in a lot more games than 9, and a lot more snaps than 9. I'm not telling if he's cooked, I don't need to bring him back. I don't need nostalgia. I need enough production and nostalgia. That's what excites me.
12: Okay.
11: And he gives me both.
12: I love BG.
11: Not enough. You want him to stay away. Go there. Maybe, so Ray wants him to go play with the Cowboys or something.
12: Oh, Ray. Oh, Come on, man. I didn't go that far.
14: Do I just toss this grenade and then we go to break? Is that how it happens?
12: Yeah.
14: 2 of those 3 sacks were against the Raiders. That blowout of a game against a disaster of a team.
11: Yeah, that's fine. And if I want to go in the game log, I'm going to find games that he's very productive. And then I'm going to look at it to the same type of player that's available out there for the same amount of snaps. And what's he doing? This dude's getting his number retired by the Eagles. And if he wants to play another year and contribute, he's not going to come in and be like, I'm Brandon Graham. I need to be a starter. He understands his role, leadership, experience, and being productive. And if you rats, you're the rat. Sean's in a different category. You're a rat. Right. Fine.
14: I've got the jersey,
11: and
14: man.
11: No, you don't get to wear it. And
14: get to wear it. I got the Super Bowl patch and everything.
11: Damn it. Is he on the Mount Rushmore of Philadelphia Eagles?
12: Oh, wow.
14: 610-632-0975.
12: Mount Rushmore season.
11: Of this group, you can say Kelsey because he's a Hall of Famer. All right. I'm a BG guy over Kelsey.
12: Jalen Hurts is on Mount Rushmore.
11: He is not.
12: What?
11: 610-632-0975. We'll talk about that after Jason Mertedis. The Flyers, unfortunately, are not getting Leo Carlson as the Ducks have matched the offer sheet. That's at least according to Elliot Friedman. We'll find out more from Jason coming up next. Middays with Marks.
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14: Carlson staying in Cali. I'm Ray Dunn with this Fanatic Sports Update. Flyers' pursuit of Leo Carlson has come to a close. The Anaheim Ducks going to match the offer sheet the Flyers gave to center Leo Carlson. It was 5 years worth up to $90 million. The offer sheet has been matched by the Ducks, so he will not be a Flyer. The Flyers' pursuit of him is over. They'll have to turn their attention elsewhere this offseason. And for that conversation, we'll talk to Jason Mertedis coming up in the next segment about what the Flyers may do next, what they might be looking for. And what we're doing next also applies to the Sixers. We're going to get a chance to hear from Mike Gansey coming up 2:05 on Unfiltered. Right at the top of the show, you get a chance to hear from the 76ers, president of basketball operations. Again, Mike Gansey at 2:05 on with Unfiltered. Last night, Phillies looking ugly. The Reds, an 11-5 win over them. 4 home runs and a 5-run fourth inning for the Reds. Phillies trying to turn the page tonight. Jesus Luzardo on the mound against Brady Singer. 7-10 first pitch tonight. 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
1: Yeah, I felt bad I didn't do it the other day. 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
0: 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But this man has no hair. And he's a part of the Flyers radio network. As the breaking news, the Ducks have matched the offer sheet for Leo Carlson. And Jason Mertidis joins us live on Zoom right now. What's up, Jason?
2: First time, long time.
0: So we were talking earlier this week, and you said that a lot of times teams take this down to the very last minute. The Ducks did not do that. This, according to Elliot Friedman, everything that you're hearing, is this what you're hearing as well? The Ducks are going to match the offer sheet?
2: Yeah, they put it out officially on their Twitter that, you know, Leo's back for 5 years, and they had a quote from the owner, the Samuelis, and also a quote from Pat Verbeek, no quote from Leo Carlson, in that he may be back home in Sweden at this point, or I doubt it because he was here to sign a sheet, but it's a done deal. He's going back to Anaheim. The Flyers' 4 first-round picks over the next 4 consecutive years will remain theirs, along with that Toronto Maple Leafs unprotected pick in either the 27 or 28 draft. It's still to be determined which one they'll have it in. Likely 27. It's a failed attempt. And I know, like, kind of the instant reaction. I feel it too. And I don't ever want to tell fans kind of what to feel or what to think. But the instant reaction is that we lost something. This happens when you lose something you never actually had. But that's the feeling, right? Because you see the player, you know what kind of player he is. And was it an overpayment at first? Of course. That's what it takes to get a guy like that. And for it not to come all the way to fruition and for him to be returning to the Ducks stings, because you have visions. Now that's the one C you wanted, the big pivot up the middle and, you know, a 21-year-old franchise center. And you feel like you lost something you never had. And that stings a little bit. Uh-huh. But that's sports, and you're putting yourself out there, right, and allowing yourself to dream for a moment.
0: Yeah, and when he signs the contract, then it's a matter of it's out of your control. But still, it's natural to say, okay, here's what the lines look like now. Here's what you're getting with this player, and so that's what you do.
2: He signed the contract.
0: Yes, he signed it, right.
2: There were 4 offer sheets. One was 7 years, and he chose the Flyers. You're like, oh, man, this is great, you know? Somebody picked us for a change. We're used to being spurned, right?
0: Yeah.
3: Well,
2: not this time.
3: To a point. Yeah, exactly.
2: Yeah.
3: I guess let's stay with this because I don't want to ask what's next. We'll get to that. But, you know, I'm not trying to hang the Briere banner that he tried, but like it means something to me that they were aggressive, right? And they have to be aggressive because these free agents don't happen like they used to, right, Jason? So I guess my big picture question would be, how much credit does Danny Briere and Keith Jones deserve for at least taking a shot at this?
2: Yeah, put Danny Holford in ownership in there, too, because you're making a decision to that level.
3: Very true.
2: You got to get the sign off of the big dogs, you know, 18 mil. They all stepped up to the plate on this, and ultimately it didn't work, and that's where it's out of their hands. The team does have the first right of refusal. But to me, it says 3 things, really important things. Number one, it says that, hey, this premier player was available for an offer sheet. He got multiple, and he chose the Flyers. So I read into that there's a perception. Yeah, it was a lot of money, and there was more term on another one, but he still chose the Flyers. So obviously that puts the organization in a good view and a good light from a player perspective. Also, going down the road, every player in the NHL is very keenly aware that they just offered a 21-year-old to be the highest-paid hockey player of all time at $18 million a year and $39 million in the first year. Mm. Every player notices that, and that doesn't just fly over their head. So whether this is planting a seed when Connor McDavid wants out of Edmonton, whatever it might be, I'm going too far down the road, but they all know that the Flyers are not messing around. And number 3, it's Danny Briere planting a flag that he went down a road with an offer sheet that not a lot of GMs would get the permission to do from their owner. And he went down that road and really put the screws to Anaheim. It shows other GMs around the league that this team's not screwing around.
0: Yeah.
2: When there's a big name out there, like the Eagles and Howie Roseman, expect the Flyers to be in the mix. Because they clearly showed that they're at an inflection point, that they're ready to add a premier talent to this organization. And they will go to very, very big pockets to do it.
0: Yep, and it might be more of a veteran next time, but it's clear they know they need their best player, right, at this point?
2: Yeah, they're not oblivious to the fact that they need a number one center, right? that's a great point, John, because that's what it shows. The awareness, like, I always knew they were aware of that, but the awareness that this is actions beyond the words of the awareness that they know they need a premier player up the middle for this team to ultimately have success.
0: Yeah, it's like in the NFL when you know you need a franchise quarterback. The problem is you just can't snap your fingers and that guy's going to appear. And I guess that's the next question is, what do they do now? Is this, we took a shot, we're not going to force it because the player's not there. And Danny Briere said last Thursday that he said that, you know, there's a good chance we take a little bit of a step back. But are they going to try to make the best move that's available right now? Or are they really true to what they're trying to do in building the team?
2: Look, they have not cut any corners. I always say, like, the team in the past, whenever they went through a rebuild, they never called it that, first of all. I think Ed Snyder would have broke out in hives when he was alive, if you heard that word. But they've never microwaved any of it. You know what happens when you microwave a pizza? It tastes like microwave pizza. You're chewing gum, right?
3: No good.
2: You got to slow cook the pizza. You got to do it properly.
0: What about a micro-bake? Because I like to do the half microwave, and then you put it in the air fryer.
2: John?
0: It's not bad.
2: See, you read my mind. I do that with the Ilios and the Celeste. Huh. It's not bad. Late night. It's only late night, though. but no, they haven't cut any corners because they've said all along, and in my private conversations, too, I'll reveal it, that we're not building this thing the kind of way that we did in the 2010s, where we go to the playoffs one year, get knocked out in the first round, miss the next, go back. Like, that doesn't do them any good. They want to build a good, sustainable Stanley Cup winning caliber team for a decade because it's really hard to win a cup. You know, you look at Colorado, how good they are. They've won one with that group.
0: Yeah.
2: So it's really hard. And that's what you hope to do, is put yourself in position to do that on a number of occasions and get one or two or however many you can. So, yeah, I don't envision them cutting any corners. Plus, Keith Jones said this to me, not this past December, but the December before when I interviewed him one time. He said, you don't go out and get the best available player and pay for him. You go out and you wait for the best player for your situation. Not the best available, because the best available is just a lot of what's available right now.
0: Right.
2: It's where you got to be prudent and wait to get the best. And I think that's what they'll do. And I think that would be the prudent move right now. You can't force a move. And I mean, who's out there available? You can say, well, offer sheet Fantilli. You could do that, but he's not Leo Carlson, but he's damn good.
0: Right.
3: Drop the puck.
2: I wouldn't just shift this offer sheet to him. I wouldn't pay him 18.
3: I was saying a little bit more with enthusiasm, exuberance, if they were able to get Carlson. But still, though, there's a lot to be excited about this team. We know that. And you know what, Jason? Flyers fans are right there, because that video we did with you earlier this week got tremendous views, and rightfully so. We're talking about the highest paid player in the NHL potentially putting on a Flyers uniform, so there was a lot of excitement and buzz behind it. Let me ask you this, because we did play the Briere cut just before you hopped on, where he said, hey, potentially we could take a step back, and I'm paraphrasing there. What was your takeaway from when Danny Briere addressed the media and said exactly those words? Was it more GM speak, just cautious with the approach? And, hey, man, we appreciate the enthusiasm, but we got to be real. It's difficult to win in the NHL. What was your takeaway when Briere said that potentially this team could take a step back?
2: Look, I don't think he does a lot of messaging through the media. I think he's honest. And Danny played in the league for a long time. Any team could take a step back. I mean, look, the Devils made the playoffs a couple of years ago, won a round, and they've been back since. And they got Jack Hughes, Nico Hischier, they got Dougie Hamilton. You know, they made moves to try and make themselves better. It's a tough league in a 32-team league. It's not the old days where, you know, everybody makes the playoffs in hockey. Well, there were 16 teams that made it, and there was only 21 teams in the league, so that wasn't far off, you know? It's a different league now. Half get in, half don't. And it's tight, and everybody's trying to get better. When he said it, you know, I thought to myself, well, I probably wouldn't have said it. But I think that Danny is a little bit, you know, he's honest, very honest sometimes. It's just the way he is, his disposition. It's why I love covering him as a player, because he was very honest, but he was never malicious in intent or overly intense where it came off as agenda-driven. I think he's more of a conversationalist. Yeah, we could stay. We're prepared for that, and we'll have to pivot. Because you got to see, there's a lot of question marks. When you have as many young players on your team, your second youngest team in the league, there's going to be that fear of, hey, we could take a step back because players may not take the next step next year. They may take it later because, you know, development and it is not a linear line straight up. Oftentimes it goes up and then it comes down and it goes up again. So it's not a straight line up. And like I said the other day, you got to see how Mishkov bounces back, how Martone does in a full year, and all these parts of the equation, the goaltending and everything. And that will determine it next year. But the team's got to develop identity right away in the season, which is going to start a little earlier in September this year, 84-game schedule. You got to develop that identity right away. And don't be chasing it like next year like you did this year.
0: All right.
2: You're not going to get away with that multiple years.
3: I like that.
0: There he is. He's done it again. Jason Martinez. Jason, percentage chance LeBron James signs with the Sixers?
2: I'll go coin flip.
3: 50. Oh, he's up to 50.
2: Ooh. Yeah.
0: All right. Even Bob Cooney said 20 or 25, right? Something like that.
2: I mean, I look at it, I go, what's LeBron now as a player, right? But it's still LeBron. Like, it's a huge story. And anytime anybody picks Philadelphia, that's got a huge, like, I'm all over it. I love it. Because we're so, everybody hates us. And when somebody picks us, it feels good.
0: Mm-hmm. Yep.
2: And damn it, the Philadelphia sports fan needs to feel good. I'm tired of this. We got the Eagles, and they make us feel good a lot.
3: Good. Make me feel good.
2: Yeah, make me feel good. And by the way, thanks to Ray for that clip of Orion from Metallica on the way in. That's good work, Ray. Although I am a big Christopher Cross fan.
4: Hey, Ray.
2: Sailing.
0: That's the sailing guy?
3: Yeah, that's.
2: I love Christopher Cross.
3: Well, we might do Butt Rock Friday. I don't know if that's coming back, but
2: what's
3: Yacht Rock.
2: Butt Rock?
3: Oh, Butt Rock's right in your wheelhouse, too.
0: No, it's
2: I like big butts
0: old.
2: And I cannot lie.
3: No.
0: No, it's Creed.
3: It's Creed. It's
0: Nickelback.
3: Yeah.
0: Oh, yeah.
3: Those
4: take
3: guys.
4: Take me higher.
3: Yeah, that, right. Yeah.
0: Yep.
3: You're right. He is not a butt rocker. That's
0: no, he's Pantera and heavy
2: metal.
0: No,
2: we go heavy over here, Sean.
3: I love it.
2: You hear some butt rock coming out of this home studio, you can assume the old lady's down here, not me.
0: Yeah. I could see your wife being Motley Crue.
3: Oh yeah.
0: Like Sean. Sean's
2: I liked it. We were singing a little Home Sweet Home on our way to Pittsburgh this weekend.
3: So good.
0: Oh, nice.
2: I was out there preaching the gospel of Leo Carlson, and now I'm home here, hat in hand.
3: Damn, man. Did you know Tommy Lee played the keys on Home Sweet Home?
2: He did.
3: Did you? There you go.
2: Yeah. Remember that from the video back in the
0: day. Oh, who could forget?
3: My guy.
2: Yeah.
3: Mert.
0: All right, there he is, Jason Martinez. Jason, thank you, buddy.
2: Boys, great job. I'll be listening, and I appreciate you guys having me on.
0: Of course.
3: You're sailing away.
0: You're our Flyers insiders. He sails. Here it is.
2: Takes me away to where I always could be.
3: Oh, yeah.
0: It's all my mix.
2: It's beautiful.
0: For a long time, Jason, I have a Yacht Rock mix, and my little girl, my five-year-old, would say, Daddy, I want to listen to Yacht Rock, so when we lay in bed falling asleep, this is the second song.
2: The vocal is so good. He's such a good singer.
0: It's so smooth. It really is.
2: It is. Listen to the words, too. They'll take you away to a place you knew you could be.
3: Well, I need to be
2: at
3: taken
2: least
3: away.
2: It's not for me.
0: All right, get out of here. There he is, Jason.
3: Take
0: Martinez.
3: Him away. We missed out on Claude Giroux returning. Carlson. I was getting hype. Just getting fired up.
0: Who are your top three Leos? DiCaprio?
3: Oh, definitely Leo. He almost made my top
0: Carlin?
3: Five Americans. Leo?
0: Leo from
1: Uncle Leo.
0: Uncle Leo's going Pesci.
3: Yeah, there
0: Pesci
3: you go.
0: Pesci character. What was it? What do you call it? The Danny Glover, Mel Gibson. I think his name was Leo in the not Die Hard. Yeah.
3: Leo was in Seinfeld, too. Uncle Leo.
0: Yeah, Uncle Leo's definitely consideration.
3: Wasn't there a Leo? Here's a throwback for you. The Saved by the Bell, when they were on the beach, wasn't there like a Leo that ran the place?
0: Is the college years?
3: Yes, the college years.
0: Sounds familiar.
3: Famous Leos. Leo! That's a good name, man. Leo's a good name.
0: Yeah, Lethal Weapon. Leo, I'm telling you, Leo was in, was it two or three? It was Joe Pesci's character.
3: Now, you can't look up famous Leos.
0: Leo Guest.
1: Da Vinci?
0: Leo Da Vinci's got to be on the list.
3: Because then it goes into, you know, the sign.
1: The sign, yeah. That's where I'm stuck right now.
0: Oh, darn. Well, there you go. How about Carlson? Any Carlsons? Cody Carlson? Remember Cody Carlson? He was a quarterback for, he was a run and shoot quarterback for the Oilers, I think.
3: Oh,
0: Cody Carlson.
3: How about that?
0: There's Arthur Carlson. You know Arthur Carlson?
3: Oh, I know Arthur. Yep.
0: Definitely. Arthur Carlson is the general manager of WKRP in Cincinnati.
3: We didn't hear from Arthur since Team USA got eliminated.
0: Yeah, he was probably too disappointed to call in. I thought we took care of that.
3: Well, we did. I got this one.
0: All right. Well, there you go. A lot of people are disappointed. It is deflating because Jason said it perfectly. And remember when the Phillies didn't get Bo Bichette? It was like they just got rid of the player that we always wanted.
3: Yeah.
0: But they never had him. But we thought they were going to get him. And thank God they didn't. Seriously, aren't we glad they didn't get Bichette?
3: Oh, God, yeah. Yeah, it's
0: stuck with that long contract. He's a bad defender.
3: Because it would have been a much different contract than what the Mets had to give.
0: Yeah, you would have given the 7 years.
3: Correct.
0: Bohm has 11 home runs now, I think.
1: One more than Bo Bichette.
3: Wow.
0: The power's been pretty good with Bohm. He's been really good the last month and a half.
3: I told you to believe in Bohm.
0: Made no one could say it more than you.
3: That's it.
0: Screamed it from the mountaintops.
3: Bohm, Bohm, Bohm. What is he? 222 batting average. He's killing it.
1: Trey Turner, same number of home runs as Bo Bichette.
0: There you go.
3: Jeez.
1: Dire.
0: So how about this? Just because I want to get this in here. I saw, so they continue the rankings on ESPN.com for the position groups.
3: Okay.
0: Today's defensive tackle. So can you guess who the top defensive tackles are in the NFL? And where does Jalen Carter rank on that list, Sean Brace and Ray Dunn?
3: Oh, that's a good question.
0: What do you think?
3: That is a good question.
0: So I'll let you think that. So you say four, Ray?
1: I'm saying four.
0: He's not number one. I will let you in on that.
3: Chris Jones immediately comes to your mind.
0: Chris Jones is four.
3: Okay. How about that former Eagle great, Milton Williams, who had a great season last year?
0: Number one, Leonard Williams.
3: Leonard Williams.
0: Number two, Jeffrey Simmons, who just signed that big contract.
3: Yeah.
0: Jalen Carter, number three.
3: Oh, okay.
0: Carter is one of the toughest evaluations among the top 10. He is immensely talented and has made two Pro Bowls. All but one of his votes were in the top seven, but his pass rush prowess is modest, which is 13.5 sacks during his three-year career. His production dipped in 2025 with three sacks and five tackles for a loss, though he did bat down six passes, which tied for the most among defensive tackles. He's a problem, a veteran NFL defensive coach said. He's a game wrecker. You feel his presence out there consistently. Another coordinator says he flashes 10 times a game, but he gets dragged far too often by average players.
3: Ooh, I like that. Let's stir it up a little bit. Give him some motivation this offseason.
0: So he's not consistent enough.
3: Agreed. He does see a ton of double teams, but that's no excuse. The greats do see that. And I would like to see those quarterback sack numbers go up, of course.
0: Yeah, you need six or seven.
3: Like to get that number, and then he's in play for Defensive Player of the Year if he gets up to that number.
0: Highest ranking was number two. Lowest ranking was nine for Jalen Carter. Chris Jones four, as I said. Derek Brown five of the Panthers. Quentin Williams, Cowboys six.
3: He was a big difference when he was traded over.
0: Sure,
3: huge
0: was.
3: Difference.
0: Dexter Lawrence seven. Zach Allen eight. Milton Williams nine.
3: Wow, that's low. I would have had him higher.
0: He only played 12 games last year, though.
3: Yeah, he dealt with
0: good player. Injury.
3: But when he was out there, he was a game wrecker.
0: Number 10, Jordan Davis.
3: I was wondering if we had two. I was wondering if we had two in the top 10. There you go.
0: Highest ranking five, lowest ranking not ranked. An NFL coordinator said he's just so bleeping strong and consistent. He's gotten better as he's gotten older, and he's in better shape. Carter is a better talent, but Davis had the better season, a veteran NFL defensive coach said. I honestly think that if you have Jordan Davis and he's your top defensive tackle, you're good. Hey, man, listen.
3: He's top 10.
0: Let me tell you something. Jalen Carter better have a better season this year than last year, or they should think long and hard about signing him to a $40 million contract.
3: I like where your mind's at.
0: Because if you can get multiple draft picks, including a first and then close to a first, they'll think about it. For sure.
3: I like that.
0: 610-632-0975. 610-632-0975. Karate Mark checks in next. I saw he was on vacation with his wife, and I think he was there with his mom in Spain.
3: They were across the way. Yeah, I saw him before he left.
0: And the news dropped in Philly when the Jaylen Brown trade happened. We'll get Karate Mark, his reaction to everything coming up. Also, Don Mattingly asked on the ESPN broadcast last night about becoming the Phillies' permanent manager after this year, and his answer was interesting. We'll play it coming up next. Middays with Marks, 97.5.
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1: No, Leo. I'm Ray Dunn with this Fanatics Sports Update. And the Flyers lost out on Leo Carlson. If you want to look at it that way, the offer sheet that he signed with the Flyers, 5 years, $90 million, was matched by the Anaheim Ducks. So the Ducks will keep Leo Carlson. The Flyers will keep their 4 first-round picks. We just talked to Jason Mertidis about the whole situation with the Flyers. And what about just looking at this from the perspective of the league after the Flyers try to move like this?
6: It shows other GMs around the league that this team's not screwing around. When there's a big name out there like the Eagles and Howie Roseman, expect the Flyers to be in the mix because they clearly showed that they're at an inflection point, that they're ready to add a premier talent to this organization.
1: 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Could they add LeBron James? 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

0: Five to Connect. Let's do this. All right? Because Karate Mark, I want to talk about this, what Mattingly said, which I thought was interesting. Karate Mark joins us right now. He's returned from Spain.
1: How about that?
0: I saw Karate Mark. Karate Mark was on my flight to Disney. Him and his lovely wife, Alicia.
1: I remember that.
0: Loves traveling, as I would too. Karate Mark!
2: Yes, I do love traveling. And like you said, this time we were with my mother. Hit up, I'm going to say, every square inch of that country. We started in Madrid, did kind of like a counterclockwise circle through the whole country, ended up in Barcelona. Fun fact.
0: Yeah.
2: Philadelphia cream cheese is extremely popular out there.
0: Is that right?
1: Really?
2: I'm eating some of the best, they call it jamón. I'm eating some of the best charcuteries, the thin sliced Spanish meats and these amazing cheeses. Like, the amount of baguettes and charcuteries I ate last week was enough to last me a year. And I swear to God, on every menu right next to it was some sort of Philadelphia cream cheese option. It was every end of the country, in this city, that city, all of them.
0: Amazing. How was Barcelona? That your favorite? Where was your favorite?
2: Barcelona is an animal. Barcelona, they said when we were going in there, you're basically going into the New York of Spain. So Barcelona is insanely crowded. Hustle man's everywhere. Huh. Very, very aggressive. But the nightlife out there is bananas. My wife and I, we were at a club called Opium. We left around 4 a.m.
1: Great name.
2: It was just too crowded. 4 a.m, it was too crowded. So I guess that's when the old heads left, around 4. Barcelona is bananas.
0: Very
2: bananas.
0: Cool. So where were you when you heard the Jaylen Brown trade? And like, I don't think there's one Sixers fan that wasn't shocked when it came down, right?
2: So I couldn't tell you what city I was in. It was the middle of the night. We're at an Irish pub. We're hanging out, watching Belgium versus Senegal, and the whole place is packed with Belgium fans, and, you know, it's a party. It's a European party at a bar, and it's awesome. Belgium wins. The place goes nuts, kind of clears out a little bit, and everybody went from, like, locked into a sporting event to, like, now just, like, sitting down, having conversation, sipping on their drinks. It's a very, very chill environment. Alicia gets up, and she goes to the bathroom, and my phone starts going. I pick it up, and I see the trade. I'm like, thinking the same thing everybody else is, like, nah, this ain't real, but no, this is coming from Shams. And like, oh my God. So I throw my phone at her because she sees me like, oh my God, what's the matter? I toss my phone over to her. I'm like, please tell me if this is real or not. She goes, oh my God. So I start banging on the table like, yes. Meanwhile, it's been quiet in here for the past 20 minutes. So we're getting looks like, what's going on? I jump up out of my chair and I just run to the first guy in front of me. And I'm like, the bleeping Sixers just got Jaylen bleeping Brown. And he goes, okay. And I'm like, the Sixers just got Jaylen Brown. And he just throws his hands up in the air and goes, Jaylen Brown. And so we're just now cheersing our drinks with a bunch of strangers that they're now joining our party. Alicia and I had to leave the bar and just walk the streets. And we were literally dancing and singing and that LeBron might come to town.
0: Dude, Mark, great to talk to you, buddy.
1: You're the man.
0: Yeah, Sean and I were talking about this, and I was thinking about this morning. Like, doesn't it feel like there's a really good chance LeBron's coming here? No one's really taking it seriously. Everybody's just expecting he's going to go to Cleveland. Cleveland would be such an ordinary choice for a guy that wants to be considered the best of all time. I don't know. Like, really? He's just going to go back to Cleveland and play with James Harden? I don't know, man. I have a hard time believing that's just what he's going to do.
3: I've started to let myself believe, before I'll be honest here, in the trust tree here. I've started to let myself, you know, release the inhibitions here and start really thinking about the fact that he could be a Sixer. I've envisioned the black jersey on him, buying
0: the
3: it.
0: Throwback Iverson jersey from 2001.
3: Yeah,
0: Holy crap.
3: I've been thinking a lot about it. That opening presser.
1: Running down the floor.
3: That John Clark trying to get him at the airport.
0: So this is really, oh yeah, I'm sure he's going to be flying commercially. But like, just from my standpoint, and I've been nervous doing an interview before, but I've never been fully intimidated. You get nervous, you get butterflies before big interviews. If we happen to be at the facility and there was a press conference and they brought him over to do a hit on the show, man, I'm spooked just thinking about it right now.
1: Like, do you call him LeBron? Do you call him Bron? Do you call him King? King.
0: I don't call him King. I might go Bron. Ray.
1: Mr. James.
0: I don't go Mr. James.
3: Sir.
0: And also, like, do you try to be funny, and then if it falls flat, then
1: you go,
0: he doesn't laugh at you?
1: LeBron, it's about damn time you signed with us. Is that, no? You flirted with us?
0: No, hey, but see, Sean was saying, because if LeBron signs here, he gets a tattoo, believe.
1: Yeah, no, I got to get witness.
0: Witness, not believe.
1: Yeah, there you go.
0: And he's saying he would have to do it right away to show him at the press conference.
1: Mm, correct.
0: But does he show LeBron at the press conference, and LeBron's like, what the hell's wrong with
1: you're,
0: you?
1: You're crazy.
3: Probably.
1: Yeah, probably. Yeah, but that's all right.
3: Did we ask him what he thought of Malvern Prep? How close Bronny was right to wanting to play for Malvern Prep?
0: Yeah, the townhomes that you were looking at over there by Exton Station.
3: I'm going to ask him if Bryce is transferring to Temple. Can I do that?
1: There is. I don't want to pour water, cold water, excuse me, on the discussion here, but there is now a Cleveland sports radio host that is yelling that my source has been correct before, and he just reached out to me last night and told me LeBron and Bronny are both coming home. Again, these are the things that have been said, so we don't know. I just think I'm going to put a little bit more stock into the fact that Bob Myers did his due diligence this past year, is a four-time NBA champion, as we have heard Mr. Harris say.
4: Again, like, we have a four-time NBA champion.
1: Thank you. And that connection with the player approach, the focus on building a championship team here. Like, dude, Colin Cowherd said right now that this would be the best starting five that LeBron would ever play with in the NBA if he went to the Sixers.
0: Mm. Well, it's certainly the best opportunity right now to win another title.
1: I'm not going to disagree with Cowherd today. Where Colin is right.
0: What did he say?
1: He said that put the Heatles to the side. This would be the number one.
0: So he said it's the best. Well, I don't believe it.
1: Are you disagreeing with Colin?
0: Dwayne Wade and Chris Bosh? Two Hall of Famers?
1: Joel Embiid, Tyrese Maxey. VJ Edgecombe.
0: Okay, like it's a good
1: Dean
0: discussion.
1: Wade.
0: Oh man, you can't forget about Dean. Nick in Elkins Park. Nick, how do you feel about this, buddy?
5: What's going on, John? What's going on, Sean?
0: Yo.
1: What up?
5: Oh, by the way, Petrilli was a great time. Did a bachelor party and a wedding with him six weeks ago.
0: Man, listen, we're just a pit stop in Petrilli. This dude's gonna
1: he's now like a part of this gig. He's just representing Fanatics. He's doing it all.
0: He's gonna be in the White House.
5: He's the man.
1: BP the Great, I call him.
0: Him and Ray. It's our world. Their world. We're living in it.
1: Young whippersnappers taking over the world.
3: It's BP's world.
0: Yep.
5: So what I want to say about the LeBron thing is, maybe it's not that I think he's going to come to Philadelphia, but what I think is interesting about LeBron, if you just look at how he exists in pop culture, I do think he has a way of going towards what is the shiny object a little bit. Mm-hmm. And to John's point, it's why would you go back to Cleveland? Just knowing that he kind of has that vibe. If I'm him, Philly's the hottest sports city of the last 10 years. I mean, we got World Cup, we got multiple Super Bowls, we went to the World Series, the Sixers and the Flyers are always doing something.
1: Take that, Josh Hart.
5: If I'm LeBron, I'm going to Philadelphia, and I'm going to try to put the final stamp on my legacy.

0: here.
1: It's like, hard.
0: The gravity of this title would be absolutely like a legendary his legacy.
2: Yeah, it cements his legacy. Oh, you're right. Yeah. But you know what? We're like, would it? Because I thought Philadelphia's a great city. Does he want to? Because if he's going to live in cold weather, is he going to want to live in Philadelphia, right, or South Jersey, or wherever? I'm just telling you. I don't think Cleveland's a great destination other than being his hometown.
1: Yeah,
2: I don't.
0: And the thing is, though, it's like there is a little bit of just raw logistics. I'm sure he already has a property in Cleveland.
1: Oh, he's still
0: in that
1: got that
0: area.
1: Yeah.
0: So it's like there is some of the nuts and bolts to it.
1: Mm.
0: But if you just look at it from Bob Myers talking to Rich Paul and Max, and you know, just the facts on the basketball court and the history behind it, I mean, I think it makes all the sense in the world. He look at how Philadelphia has been on an upward trajectory in pop culture and sports for the last decade.
1: Yeah, and right.
0: I don't think LeBron can ignore that.
2: I don't know if he's sitting in. Nick, appreciate it. I don't know if he sees it. Coming up, we'll play the manually cuts. We have Glenn that wants to talk about LeBron.
1: Oh, and I got something big out of the household. My wife is ecstatic about some news that broke last night.
2: YouTube chat recap, Middays with Marks, 97.5.
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6: If the idea is brought by the Phillies about you managing beyond this year, how would you feel about that?
7: Oh, I would do it. I kind of committed myself to 2 years with the Phillies when I came over. So, you know, whatever Dave wants to do in that regard. But, yeah, I think I would like to do it.
8: That's Don Mattingly. I don't think you can go back to being the bench coach, right? After you take over for Rob Thompson and you're going to.
9: I don't think he would. No.
8: Right. Well, I don't think you can. I wouldn't. Unless I was really didn't want to be the manager and I wanted to be the bench coach and I took over because they asked me to do it. But it doesn't seem like that's where he's at.
9: Yeah.
8: Based on his answer.
9: Yeah, I think the cat's out of the bag with this one. Either Donnie's going to be the guy or he's not. Can I give my answer?
8: Yeah.
9: We don't have to give that answer. Like, let's see. So hold up. Like, we're in no rush. We know that if we're going to maybe list odds right now as the next manager for the Philadelphia Phillies upcoming season, it's going to be Alex Cora as the favorite now.
8: For sure.
9: But
8: honestly, I don't know. I mean, if they win a round in the playoffs, is he back?
10: So I went and looked it up. Rob Thompson, it was after they beat the Cardinals, was when they announced they gave him the 2-year extension as manager. And the
8: okay.
10: tag came off. So he went into the wild card series.
8: But they also didn't have somebody that there's not an insider out there that doesn't say that Dombrowski and Cora, yeah. Cora more or less was like, I want to take the rest of the year off because I'm getting paid anyway. And then next year, the Phillies already made a hard play for him, knowing Mattingly was already the bench coach.
10: Dombrowski changed the sheets, made the bed. He had the guest room all ready for Alex Cora to stay with him for this season if he wanted it.
9: Oh, yeah. I like that analogy. Nice work. I hate changing sheets.
8: All right, so let's say that they don't win the World Series. But
9: how often do you change your sheets, Ray?
10: Once every 2 weeks.
9: Oh, okay.
8: Yeah, right.
10: Yeah.
8: You do?
10: I do.
8: As a single guy, once a year maybe, Sean? You know what I mean?
9: If things were stiff.
8: Right, yeah. No, but seriously, as a single guy, you're changing your sheets every 2 weeks?
9: I washed them once a month.
8: Okay, yeah, sure.
9: Yeah, about
8: did.
9: That. About sure that, yeah.
10: My ex got on me about that, so that was.
8: No, but it's also like, yeah, if you're dating a
9: correct.
8: Girl who's over a lot, they're not going to let you just.
9: No, yeah.
10: Right, yeah, that's so I got into a good routine. And that's one thing about me I've kept up.
9: Nice work.
8: So did you see that? Ex-girlfriend was making him do laundry.
9: Ooh.
8: Look at Ray. By the way, Carrie Mullen Massage got a lot of hits.
9: Nice.
8: On her radio appearance.
9: Looking for love in all the right places right here on 97.5 The Fanatic, Middays with Marks. I like that. It goes down in the field.
8: Hey. What else do we have? Oh, Glenn. So let's get Glenn and Wallingford in here. Glenn, go ahead. What's up?
11: Hey, stop picking on my boy Ray, man. He keeps a tight ship over there, man.
9: He does. He tries.
8: You know what? Screw Ray. Screw Ray. Ray's all. Everybody loves Ray. Oh, Ray.
9: Good
8: Ray,
9: show.
8: Ray, Ray. You know what? No. I got picked on for a long time at the beginning of my radio career. I'm going to start being mean.
11: You can pick on him, but Ray's the man. That's all right.
8: Ray is the man. We love him.
11: So here was. This was even before the Jaylen Brown trade went down, and I was thinking, like, hey, listen, how could you get LeBron here, right? But now it's even more of a thing that could happen. I would have, you know, sit down with the Sixers representatives. You bring out Dr. J, right? And you say, listen, LeBron, you know, I've loved your career. You know, I really would love to have you to bring a championship back to Philadelphia. Say, this is what I'm willing to do. I'm willing to take down my number 6 out of the rafters and let you wear the number 6 like you did early in your career. and see what he would say. I mean, come on, if you're LeBron, doesn't you just kind of like start getting like hairs on your arms go up just to think
8: about
11: that?
8: Doc offers to take his number out of retirement and hand it over to you. As absolutely. You get introduced, well, Glenn, that'd be something.
9: Glenn, I dig it. I hope you're on the horn with the folks over at the Sixers. Let's get Dr. J on the cell.
8: We get a run, but thank you. I'm starting to. If I was, what was that? My highest percentage of LeBron's coming. It's now pretty low. It's getting lower. Barkley said the other day when asked about it, he almost laughed at LeBron coming here.
9: And Barkley's never been wrong. You're right about that.
8: No, oh, I don't know, Ray.
9: I'm not. I haven't moved.
10: You said yesterday at the outset of the show that you know more ball than Charles Barkley.
9: 40%, Ray, I haven't budged. I'm at 40.
8: No, I feel, you know what? So if this is where I'm at. If Bron doesn't sign here, I'm going to be really disappointed. Because I've already talked myself into dreaming about it.
9: I'm going to have to bring you back up. Because like I said, there's a lot to like about this team right now. Jaylen Brown is going to be a monster. He's going to be an extreme difference maker from the jump.
8: All right, YouTube chat recap, then we finish off with something with Sean. Go ahead.
12: It's time for the YouTube chat recap.
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12: It's the Middays with Marks YouTube chat recap.
17: Yep. Brace is calling a Morocco win. Well, 4-1 France it is then. Dawood from the chat.
8: Yeah, you were hot early in the tournament.
9: And then USA is completely taking me off my game. But with that being said, you know, if you want to take Morocco's look good, it's not a stretch to say that they can pull off the upset. France is favored for a reason. There's no money to be made on France. There's money to be made on Morocco. Do what you want. All right. Do what you want, Dawood. Let's go Morocco.
8: All right, what's next?
17: Briere is right. They overachieved last season. They will take a step back, considering Washington got much better. Justin from the chat.
8: Yeah, I don't know enough about it, all that stuff, but
9: I just think Danny was being, like Mertita said, speaking truthfully, and it's difficult to win in that league. And Danny was a great player, played on some really good teams.
8: Yeah, no doubt. What's next?
17: My theory with LeBron is he's going to announce he's coming to Philly during the All-Star game. He's coming out in a 76ers jersey. Mike from the chat.
8: Yeah, that'd be something. How does he announce it?
9: By stepping to the dish and taking a swing in the home run derby.
8: How did he announce he was going back to Cleveland? He didn't have a decision.
9: It was a magazine. And he didn't say a word about Lakers. He just signed because he couldn't rub Cleveland the wrong way.
8: Right.
9: Dude. You trust me. Just say you're coming to Philly. We'll handle the rest.
8: No, and I just wonder if he has a special.
9: Oh, if he's going back home for the swan song. Yeah, that's. Yeah. Yeah. Good luck.
10: Decision part two. This time he picks Cleveland.
8: Yeah. Yeah,
9: that's probably it, right? Good call.
8: Just a couple that would be full circle. Right, no, that would be great if he had the decision part two and then he said, I'm taking my talents to the city of brotherly love.
9: South Philly.
8: Oh. That'd be something. And he would screw Cleveland again. That'd be perfect.
9: I'll start every show blowing dust up in the air.
8: Okay.
10: Every on show. Top of the tattoo.
9: On top of the tattoo. Damn.
8: What's that good tattoo?
17: Eagles fans fill up SoFi when they're out there most of the time. It feels like an Eagles game. Josh Hart doesn't know anything. If Bayless from the chat.
8: Yeah, but he's saying that the Knicks fans did that to us. What we do to other stadiums. That's why I said Eagles fans. He's questioning 76ers fans. And listen.
9: I can get down with it. Our reputation took a hit.
8: Yep.
9: We took a hit. I've been saying it. Oh, well. And I put my hand in the air because I could have went down there and I didn't.
8: Now, is he saying that because, A, that's his personality. B, he always felt left out because of the Villanova. You're not a part of Philadelphia.
9: That's part of it.
8: From Ray and his cronies that do that stuff.
10: I mean, if you're so upset about it, Josh, just talk to us about it, all right?
9: He's such a troll.
10: Let's talk through it.
9: They're all trolls. They really are.
8: Yeah.
9: Everybody on a podcast is just a troll. It's the only way you can get people to engage.
10: That's
9: just
10: why
9: troll.
10: We're the show you trust.
9: That's right.
10: We're not trolls.
9: We don't troll.
8: All right, what's next?
17: This was a win-win for Briere. He either got his 1C or is screwing Anaheim when it comes to paying Cutter. Ryan from the chat.
9: Ha, that's pretty funny.
8: Yep.
9: It definitely screws them. You think about that. They offered him $12 million. Apparently came up to $15 million. Now you got to give him $18 million. That's a lot of scratch. Good luck. Could I tell you the one piece of news?
8: Please.
9: Let me tell you, ladies and gentlemen.
8: Is this breaking news?
9: This is breaking news that the one and only Connor Story from the great heated rivalry has been Emmy nominated, and it is huge in the Braves household. My wife is ecstatic. We're going to be watching it. We're going to be hosting a viewing party for the Emmys because of not Connor Stallions, Connor Story. Heated rivalry, the gay hockey show.
8: Right.
9: The white guy, the Russian. Yeah, he got...
8: So does this excite her to where then she's interested in like, hey, let's go. Why don't we head upstairs?
9: Well, I told her I'm going to make her a tuna melt because that's what they do in the show. And she goes, that's the energy I need. We were whispering. Oh, yeah. I'm telling you, that night, I'm absolutely getting lucky. That night, if he wins, dude. I mean, it might be a more full 90.
8: So hold on. So if the hockey player gets lucky, typically you get lucky.
9: Correct.
8: Really?
9: Yes. If this dude gets lucky, I'm getting lucky. Guaranteed. Book it, Dano.
8: Ray, of all the things I thought I'd heard on today's show, Sean offering to make his wife a tuna melt was not one of them.
9: Oh, I
10: and
9: love
10: that apparently
9: it.
10: Being something that's super hot in that household, too.
9: Well, no, I've never made a tuna melt, but that's what they do in the show, Ray. That's what they do in the show.
8: Tuna melts.
10: That's what you do for love.
9: We're going to the cabin. Let's go.
8: No bueno. Tuna melt.
9: Connor Stallion.
8: Coming up next, Connor's story. Connor Stallions is who? Is that the coach?
9: No, he's the guy that got caught spying.
8: Yeah, the coach. The for Michigan.
9: This cat is Connor's story.
8: Right.
9: Yeah, there you go.
8: I like Connor Stallions better. Coming up next, Ricky Pitaluko, Bill Colarulo, Unfiltered. Talk to you, Marcia.
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16: Carlson to stay in Cali. I'm Ray Dunn with this Fanatic Sports Update. The Flyers had a 5-year, $90 million offer sheet out there for Leo Carlson. We were just a day away from the deadline, and the Anaheim Ducks matched that offer sheet. So Leo Carlson will remain with Anaheim. As for the Flyers, they'll remain in possession of those four first-round picks they would have had to give up to go get him. We spoke to Jason Mertidis at the beginning of the 1 o'clock hour about this happening and what this move signaled for the Flyers.
18: It shows other GMs around the league that this team's not screwing around. When there's a big name out there, like the Eagles and Howie Roseman, expect the Flyers to be in the mix. Because they clearly showed that they're at an inflection point, that they're ready to add a premier talent to this organization.
16: 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Elsewhere, coming up in just about 10 minutes' time, it'll be the president of basketball operations, Mike Ganzi, joining Unfiltered to talk about everything going on with the 76ers offseason. Be sure to stay tuned in for that. And out in Cincinnati tonight, Phillies have another one against the Reds. Jesus Luzardo gets the start. 7:10 start time for that game. 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
19: Welcome in to Unfiltered, everybody. We got a monster show ready for you today. In a few minutes, we will be joined by the president of basketball operations for your 76ers, Mike Gansey. This is an exclusive, Ricky Bowe. Mike Gansey hasn't spoken to anybody since the Jaylen Brown trade went down. He hasn't spoken to anybody about the LeBron James rumors. He hasn't spoken to anybody about what's going on with Joel Embiid. But guess what? He's going to be talking to us in a few minutes, my brother.
27: Yeah, he is. I think this is awesome. This is pretty cool. I mean, it's one of those things where you kind of look forward to, all right, hey, we're going to have him on. We're going to ask him some questions. We're going to get a feel for what the Sixers are all about right now. That isn't that what this is all about? Getting a good feel of what he's feeling right now after this big trade and possibly with the situation with, we'll just say, a star.
19: Yeah, just a star. Just someone that goes by the king.
27: Just a star.
19: All right, look, while we're waiting for Mike Gansey to join, and obviously you get a lot of Sixers on board today, if you missed the news earlier, a gut punch in the NHL. We thought it was going to happen, Ricky, but now it is official. The Anaheim Ducks have matched the offer sheet to Leo Carlson from the Philadelphia Flyers. So here we are now, back to square one. You're still looking for a top-line center, and I don't see anything happening from now until the regular season. Things can change, but it looks like this was the big swing. You give Briere credit for trying, but it falls short. Leo Carlson stays with Anaheim.
27: I don't know what trying does. I mean, understandably, yeah, he went after the big ticket item. He thought he had a pretty good opportunity. Hey, you know what? At worst, you made the Ducks pay. I mean, literally made them pay. I mean, this is an AAV that the Ducks were thinking maybe $12 million a year. Not only do they have to pay Carlson, but now they're going to have to pay Gauthier too. So I guess a little payback from the Flyers one way or the other, because you know Gauthier is not going to take $12 million right now. He's going to be looking at something upwards of Carlson numbers.
19: Yeah, you're spot on. And hopefully this also signals to the rest of the NHL, the Flyers are willing to pay for a star. So other people out there, hey, Connor McDavid, you want out of Edmonton? Flyers will pay you, my man. So this is a good thing. You didn't get Leo Carlson, but hopefully it signals to the rest of the league the Flyers aren't messing around. They are ready for business. But you know who else isn't messing around, Ricky Bowe?
27: Who's that?
19: Our new Pobo for the 76ers, Mike Gansey, who joins us right now. Mike, listen, Philly media, we get a bad rep for being tough on people. We are not going to be tough on you today, my brother. What a month you've had as the Pobo of the 76ers, man. How you feeling?
4: Feeling great, man. Wish I was in Philly for these All-Star game festivities, but out here in Vegas, and you know, it's been a fun month and excited to keep going.
19: Yeah, it should be a fun week next week for the All-Star game, but it certainly was a fun week last week when out of nowhere we get the breaking news that the Sixers traded for Jaylen Brown. Take us through. How did that happen, Mike? Where did that come from?
4: Yeah, no, I mean, you know, like it is in the NBA, teams are talking to each other, and you know, obviously we're talking to Boston, and you know, Jaylen obviously was out there in the media, and as every team does, they make a call and see if he's available, and you know, just kept talking to Boston for a couple weeks, and you know, didn't know if anything would really happen, and just kept talking to him, and next thing you know, they wanted to do a deal, and that's kind of how it happened. It just kind of came out of nowhere a little bit, but just kind of kept the conversation going and got lucky, and we're really, really excited to have Jaylen.
27: Do you feel like you got the best end of this deal? I mean, because from a Sixers fan standpoint, it looks that way.
4: Yeah, I mean, obviously we haven't played a game yet, so I don't know what it's going to look like. But, you know, Jaylen's been one of the top players in the league, one of the best, you know, two-way players. He's coming off a career year, you know, was you know, best year of his career, really, this past year. And he was playing a ton of games, finals MVP, all NBA. So, you know, when those guys come available, you at least try to make a call and try to get in there. And, you know, at least from our perspective, you know, we're excited to have him.
27: All right. One thing about the Celtics that had come out, that their analytics team has had him based as the seventh best player on that team. Now, how do you balance between analytics and an eye test?
4: Yeah, no, I mean, we look at everything. We look at the numbers, we look at the eye test. But, you know, I mean, I've seen Jaylen plenty, especially in Cleveland. We've seen him up front in the playoffs. I mean, he's like I said, he's played in the biggest games of anyone. And, you know, the thing I love about him is, like, he competes every single night. He plays both ends. And, you know, the analytics might not tell the true story, but all I know is that guy competes and he wants to win. And, you know, he's a guy I'd rather have on my team than play against.
19: Yeah, we're excited about it. Now, look, you had to trade Paul George along with some draft picks. If the Jaylen Brown trade didn't happen, were you still actively looking to try to trade Paul George and that contract?
4: No. I mean, you know, obviously teams call. We have conversations with people. But, you know, we were fully prepared to have Paul play with us this year. You know, obviously Paul's been up and down, you know, in Philly, but, you know, with injuries and stuff. But, yeah, we were fully prepared for him to play with us and, you know, excited for him to be back. But, you know, when this kind of came up, obviously, you know, we had to have Paul in the deal.
27: Have you talked to Joel Embiid about the trade at all?
4: Yes, I have talked to Joel. He's excited. You know, he's in a really good space right now. You know, it's first off season. He's really healthy going into it. You know, he's starting to get in kind of get into shape right now, you know, starting to get in the weight room and starting to ramp up a little bit, you know, with his offseason workout plan. But he's fired up, you know. I mean, I called him right after the trade. He was excited, you know, surprised, but excited. And, you know, as VJ and Tyrese and the rest of the group has been, you know, it's obviously going to be a big change, but I think they're welcoming it and they're kind of excited to get the group together.
19: Now, in that seven-game series in the first round against Boston, Joel and Jaylen Brown went at it a little bit, and then Jaylen Brown had some things to say about Joel on his Twitch stream after. Do you know if they've spoken at all, or are they on the same page?
4: I think they have. You know, I talked to Jaylen the other day. I think he's basically talked to everyone, I think. You know, he's talked to coach, he's talked to ownership, he's talked to Bob. You know, obviously this has been a lot for him. I mean, you know, I'm kind of getting into this Boston, you know, Philly rivalry. Obviously I've watched it from afar, but, you know, I think for Jaylen, it's been such a shock, you know, getting traded to his rival, I guess. And he's just still trying to take it all in. But I think with each growing day, he's excited and obviously excited about the group we've got and some of the other additions we've added. But, you know, I think Jaylen too, he's just like, listen, I'm going to get in the gym with Joel here soon. Like, I'm going to push him. I'm going to get him right. You know, it's going to be a big season for all of us. Like, you know, he's going to bring some championship habits, some attitude, toughness to us that, you know, I know the city of Philly loves. And, you know, it's like music to my ears, you know, listening to him and talking to him. And he's really, really fired up for the season to come up.
19: We're talking to the Sixers president of basketball operations, Mike Ganzi. Now, Mike, not a lot of people might know this about you. They're starting to learn more about you, but you were a stud basketball player in your own right. And back in 2001, in your home state of Ohio, you finished second in Mr. Basketball rankings to the one and only LeBron James. Now, couldn't LeBron pay you back 25 years later by saying, yo, Mike, I'll join that 76ers club?
4: I always tell Bron, I'm like, Bron, you don't even know where that Mr. Basketball trophy is. You can just give it to me, you know? Like, he's got three of them and, you know, one of probably 1,000 trophies and awards he's got. But no, I've known LeBron for a long time and have a ton of respect for him. And, you know, obviously I think he'd be a great fit for our group. And, of course, would love to have him. But, you know, he's a basketball savant, and I'm sure he's taking this all in. And, you know, he's super smart, and I know he's trying to figure it all out right now.
27: Is that hard, like playing a waiting game with a guy like LeBron?
4: Not really. I mean, obviously he's the greatest player to play the game. So, you know, if someone like that's interested in you, I think you're going to wait as long as you can. You know, because obviously if you add him to your group, you're going to be a much better team. And, you know, someone like him, you know, he's always calculated with his decisions, and you know, he's going to take time and, you know, talk to Rich, talk to his family and his people. But someone like him, you're for sure going to always wait for.
27: All right, you said in your opening presser that the Sixers were not contenders at that point. We're about a little bit over a month from that. Do you feel like they're contenders now?
4: I mean, we haven't played a game, you know. I mean, we haven't even had a practice yet. So I think we got better, you know, this summer. We've obviously added some depth, I think, with Dean and Anthony and Ariel. You know, and obviously VJ and Tyrese are going to take another step. You know, Joel is super motivated to be a, you know, a big force this year. So I think we've gotten better on paper, but, you know, until we get to training camp and, you know, I know coach's head spinning with, you know, different ways to play and how we can implement all our new faces. But, you know, I think we got better, but, you know, until we kind of get to camp and get going, you know, I don't know, you know, what that's going to look like.
19: That's a very politically correct answer there, Mike. Very politically correct answer. All right, well, look, Bob Myers went on Rich Paul's podcast a couple days ago and said, even if we don't get LeBron, this is probably the best roster that Joel Embiid has ever been a part of. Do you agree with Bob Myers on that?
4: Yeah, I mean, obviously the team that lost to Coach Nurse in Toronto, they were a heck of a team. I mean, you know, they had shooting, they had size, they had pat. I mean, they had everything. And obviously they had Joel on that team. But I think like you said, on paper, I think, you know, adding Jalen, a all-NBA player, with Tyrese, who was all-NBA, you know, Joel, when he's healthy, is an all-NBA player, and VJ is just coming to his own. And then adding some pieces that can fit, and, you know, the role players we have. I mean, I think it's a super talented team. And it's, you know, outside of maybe some of those LeBron teams with Kyrie, you know, it's been one of the most talented rosters I've been in, you know, on paper, at least, to start right now.
19: Yeah, so when you have this many stars on the same team with Jaylen Brown and Maxey and Joel, and we're hoping VJ Edgecombe grows into a star, how do you figure that out on the court? Like, all these guys are going to want the ball in their hands. All these guys are going to want to be the star on any given night. How do you figure that out?
4: Yeah, I mean, you know, me and Coach have already had some conversations, and like I said, I know his head's spinning just, you know, in a positive and exciting way, just like, how are we going to figure this out? You know, guys need the ball in their hands. You know, everyone's like, you know, a star in their own right, because, you know, they're really good when they have the ball in their hands. But I think, you know, I'd rather have that problem than guys, you know, than not having enough stars or not enough guys that need the ball in their hands. Cause, you know, someone like Tyrese, you know, he's someone that's still growing and, you know, getting better in late game situations. You know, Jalen, obviously in Boston, he's won a ton of games in the playoffs and high level regular season games where he's taken over down the stretch. So I think it's just going to be, you know, a process, and, you know, obviously late in games, you know, we're going to have to kind of figure that out, but it's exciting. I mean, you know, it's almost like a piece of clay and you're just excited to get going and put this thing together and kind of put the pieces together and see how they fit. But it's going to be fun. And, you know, I know the guys are excited and, you know, they all want to win. You know, I mean, even when I got this job, talking to Joel, he's like, I want to win at the highest level. And then, you know, VJ and Tyrese are just hungry. And I think bringing Jalen in, he's only going to add that, where, you know, VJ and Tyrese are just going to, you know, follow his lead because, you know, Jalen's been one of the top players in the league. He's been in the mountaintop, and Joel's trying to get over the hump too. So I think he's going to be super motivated, and Jalen's already ready to get Joel in the gym and start working with him as hard as he can.
27: How deep are you guys digging for bench depth still?
4: Yeah, I mean, we have an open roster spot. So, you know, we're obviously looking at ways we can get better. Obviously, we're holding that roster spot right now for someone. But you know, depending on how that goes, we're going to continue to look at ways to get better and improve our team.
19: Yeah, look, we all know who the roster spot's being held open for. Hey, when can we expect Mike Antsy going on the Rich Paul podcast? When's that happening?
4: I don't know. I guess whenever Rich calls me and asks, I guess. But, yeah, I know he's got a lot of stuff going on. But, you know, Rich is my guy. We played against each other in high school and, you know each other very well. But, you know, Rich wants me to get on and talk for sure, whatever Rich wants.
27: I know your kids out in Cleveland had all the Cleveland jerseys, right? Do they have any Sixers jerseys yet?
4: Oh, yeah. I mean, my girls wear them, but, you know, they're not, I guess, into basketball or no basketball. But my son, every time I see him, he's got either Sixers hat or a Maxi or a VJ or Joel. You know, he had Paul's jersey, so now we got to get him a Jalen jersey. You know, probably get a Dean Wade jersey, too, probably a Simons. He loves hoops, and, you know, every day he's like, why is Dean Wade wearing 45? You know, wasn't that Donovan's number? You know, so he's excited, and yeah, he's got every jersey you could think of, and he's going to have the whole team probably by training camp.
27: That's pretty awesome. For me, I have one more question for you. Jesus Luzardo pitches tonight for the Phillies. What are the chances he throws a no-hitter?
4: You know, he's gonna get a hit in the first batter. So
19: come
4: and
19: on,
4: then he's gonna
27: Mike.
19: It's the first time we've had him on. You're gonna hit him with that?
27: Well, I'm just telling him. I think it was funny because I don't believe in that kind of stuff, anyways.
4: Hey, I think what are their right? They're like what 44, like 20. I know last night they got rocked a little bit. They had back-to-back home runs with the Reds, but you know they're what, two back from the Braves. Like they're coming, man. Like. It's going to be exciting, man. I've heard Philly's like the best for playoff October baseball. So I'm hoping it's wild. I can experience that. And, you know, I was fortunate enough to meet Dave and, you know, their front office when I went there and, you know, they got a good thing going, man. They got a lot of firepower and I'm excited to see how they finish the year.
19: Yeah. October is pretty fun when the Phillies are in the playoffs, man. You'll see it hopefully come this October. Yeah. You mentioned though that you have the one roster spot open and I got to ask you this because I know you're probably not going to want to talk negatively about a player, but Ben Simmons made some headlines saying that the Sixers would be a team he would consider coming back to, and the city lost their mind saying, please, no Ben Simmons. Any chance you're bringing Ben Simmons back? And I'm hoping you're going to say no.
4: Yeah, I mean, I think the thing would be, like, where is he at physically? You know, like, would he be able to come in and work out? You know, can we go see him work out? Like, I know he's been out for a year, maybe 2 years now. I know he finished, I think, with the Clippers. Like when we're in Cleveland, we talked to him a little bit, but I would just have to see where he's at physically and, you know, see where he's at with that before even kind of going from there. But, you know, he's been out a couple of years and, you know, I think maybe his fit would be maybe a little bit difficult with our roster now, but, you know, we'll always look at it, but I don't know if he's necessarily a fit at this point.
19: All right. We appreciate your time, man. So you're out in Vegas. You got the summer league starting tonight, right?
4: Yeah, no, I mean, we got our young kid, LeBaron, you know, Phylon's playing today. So we've been so busy with everything in free agency, you know, the young kid, you know, gets to play today. So I know he's fired up. He's had a good couple practices out here and, you know, he's going to be obviously hopefully a contributor for us and someone that's going to help us here, you know, moving forward. But, we're excited to see him and, you know, kind of get the young guys and just watching some of these summer league games.
19: Yeah, you mentioned Phylon. One more for you, because it feels like, I know you talked about this as at your introductory press conference, and you've talked about it a lot, about the culture of this Sixers team. And it looks like the players you're bringing in, you're really factoring in culture. How important is that to you when you're building this club?
4: Yeah. I mean, it's super important because, like, you know, like I was with VJ, I went to go see VJ play in the Bahamas and, you know, Tyrese was there and he was just talking about, man, the vibes are feeling good. Like people are positive, you know, like we got some good guys on this roster, you know, Dean, Anfernee, Harrio, Caleb, you know, Ryan, like all these guys are just hungry to win. And I think when you're in a good environment where you want to work, you want to push each other and obviously try to win at the highest level, that's what it's all about. And, you know, that's what we're trying to build here. And I think with the Jalen trade, it's kind of given us some, you know, I don't know, different or renewed energy in the building. And, you know, we're just excited to kind of get the group together here. And, you know, I know we're going to be all over the place a little bit this summer, but, you know, guys are just excited to kind of get going. And, you know, I'm excited for my first year in Philly.
19: Yeah, we're excited too. Any idea when Jaylen Brown's going to be introduced?
4: I'm not sure. You know, he's got a lot of community stuff going on and travel this summer. So, you know, obviously he probably didn't think he was getting traded. So he had a lot of stuff already, prior commitments. So we're still trying to figure that out. I know he's going to be out here in Vegas for a day or two because he's got to get his physical. And, you know, we're going to try and meet up with him out here. You know, he's got, I think, PA meetings out here with the league and stuff. But, yeah, we're just trying to figure all that stuff out and kind of take it one day at a time.
19: Mike, we really appreciate the time, man. Don't be a stranger. Hopefully we'll be talking to you a lot leading up to the season, and we're looking forward to it. Can't wait to game one.
4: Appreciate it, guys. Thanks, man. Have a good weekend.
19: You do the same. There he is, Mike Gansey. Pobo for the 76ers. I'll tell you what, man. He knows how to talk, doesn't he?
27: He does. He knows where to go and where not to go too far also. I mean, the LeBron James thing is crazy because, I mean, don't you get the feel that it's out of their hands now and they're just kind of waiting on the boss, basically?
19: No doubt about it. Look, I'm just happy he didn't try to hide from it. I mean, we knew the Sixers were interested because Bob Myers said as much on the Rich Paul podcast. But he just said it too. Look, we're leaving that roster spot open. Like, of course you're going to leave that roster spot open waiting for LeBron. Yeah. But I think the most interesting thing he said was that Joel Embiid, he's spoken to him. He's excited. He was a little surprised by the trade, just like we all were. But he's excited. He's motivated. He thinks that Joel and Jaylen Brown have spoken, because that's been a lot of chatter of what's going on. Oh, Joel hasn't weighed in yet. Joel hasn't said anything publicly. Have him and Jaylen Brown spoke? We knew that Jaylen Brown called VJ and Tyrese Maxey on the Twitch stream live. Yep. But did him and Joel get on the same page? So it sounds like they all are, which is a good sign for the Sixers.
27: I mean, it seems like, I think that's the one thing I really took out of that, is that he did talk to Joel. Joel seems enthusiastic. When was the last time you heard that? When was the last time you heard Joel's healthy? I mean, a couple things that had just come out, and it looks like they're all ready to get started. How about Jaylen Brown wants to come in and work out with Maxey? I mean, with Joel Embiid. I think that's a really good idea. Talk about a guy that wants to motivate everybody to be a champion. And, you know, hey, take that, Boston.
19: Yeah, man. He said Jaylen Brown's excited to start pushing Joel. Like, I think this is going to be great for Joel. I know when we had Charles Barkley on earlier in the week, he said this could save Joel Embiid's career. But I keep going back to the best team maybe before this one that Joel Embiid's ever been a part of was that 2018 Sixers team with Jimmy Butler that took the Toronto Raptors to the brink, if it wasn't for the quadruple doink, which still bothers you. But Jimmy Butler was a guy who was going to push you. We know how Jimmy Butler's personality is, and sometimes it can rub his teammates the wrong way. I felt like Joel loved playing with Jimmy Butler. He loved that guy in the room being the one that pushes you, that alpha in the room pushing you. And let's hope Jaylen Brown has that same effect, because guess what? Joel Embiid had a great damn season, and that probably was their best chance to win a title. And here we are now, 7-8 years later. Is that the type of guy you're getting in the room with Jaylen Brown? That gets me fired up.
27: That's awesome. I mean, you know, we sat here and tried to search for something that was wrong with Jaylen Brown, and I think it just came down to numbers. And, you know, the Celtics didn't like the numbers. The Sixers did. And I think the Sixers are going to end up being big winners in this Jaylen Brown situation. But, yeah, it seems like Gansey has his everything, all his ducks in a row. There you go. I used one on you today.
19: Ducks in a row.
27: Ducks in a row.
19: Well, at least you said it right.
27: It just feels like when you speak to him that he's comfortable in where he is right now. Although he's very realistic, too, in the sense that this is just on paper. You know what I mean? We haven't gotten out there and played yet, he said. So, I mean, how could you actually judge where you actually stand until these guys are all out on the court together. And I found this amazing. Oh, yeah, me and Coach Nurse, we have already talked about how we're going to try to spread the ball around, and it's driving them up a wall. I think that's great. You know what? But it's a great problem to have. Or hopefully it's a great problem to have.
6: Yeah, you're right. I mean, we're talking. Hey, you got too many stars on this team. What are you going to do? Everybody wants the ball. No, this is a great problem to have.
27: You don't get to say that very often.
6: No, you don't. And now it's up to Nick Nurse and the Sixers to figure it all out. But look, I mean, I was looking. I went back. June 4th was the day that Mike Yancey was hired. I mean, we're talking a little over a month. In a little over a month, every single Sixers fan's excitement level, expectations, it's completely changed. We thought the Sixers were in purgatory. We thought, oh, man, just got to get through the next couple of years of these terrible contracts. And here we are, and we're literally asking the Pobo after a little more than 30 days, are you guys championship contenders now? Did you ever think you'd be uttering those words 30 days after the guy was hired?
27: No, but I think you know me with NBA basketball. I love basketball, don't get me wrong, but I needed a spark. I needed some kind of entertainment value to get me kind of back on track, and the Jaylen Brown thing did it. It just did it for me. I think it kind of took you from, okay, you're this floating team that has nowhere to go, to now all of a sudden you're a team with a bunch of stars on it that could win if one of their stars isn't out. Isn't that a weird thought process I had about this? Is that, well, when Joel Embiid's out, they have Jaylen Brown now, they could win games. I just think it's a weird thing to have to go through, but for Gansey to come on and say that Joel's actually had a healthy offseason, this is all turning into a big positive. I don't know what the hell's happening in Philadelphia right now.
6: Well, it wasn't all good news today. The Ducks did match the Flyers' offer sheet for Carlson.
27: You know what, though? I mean, you did bring up the fact that Danny Briere did try. He did throw that out there. And it shows that the Flyers are willing to throw some cash out there, too. They're willing to open up the vault a little bit and throw out $90 million to one player if they think he's worth it. So I take that as a positive note. I know you don't get the player, but it is one of those things where at least your general manager went out and tried something. He tried to do something. He tried to mix it up. He tried to change the team a little bit. Isn't that what we've been looking for here in Philadelphia for the Flyers?
6: Yeah, and this does hopefully signal to the rest of the league, the Flyers are an aggressive team. They're willing to pay. I mean, because you look now, Connor McDavid is making $12.5 million, and he looks over at Leo Carlson, who's 21 years old, making $18. McDavid's thinking, what the hell is going on here in Edmonton? I'm not even making anywhere near this 21-year-old kid's money. Like, this sent ripple effects throughout the NHL. But we'll talk more. I know Flyers fans are going to want to weigh in on that. Get your text in, your thoughts after hearing the Ducks are matching the offer sheet for Leo Carlson. But I want to hear from Sixers fans as well. You just got an opportunity to hear from Mike Gansey. It's the first time he has spoken since the trade that sent shockwaves throughout the NBA went down, getting Jaylen Brown. What are your reactions? Listening to Mike Gansey. I mean, he didn't hide from it. They are leaving the roster spot open for LeBron James. Not a shocker. We knew that they were interested in LeBron, but he just confirmed it. But maybe the most important thing he talked about was that Joel Embiid is excited. Joel Embiid is healthy. Joel Embiid is motivated. Because, Ricky, I just said to you, I can't believe 1 month in to Mike Gansey, I'm excited for the Sixers. 1 month in, I've also completely 180'd on the idea. I don't want him to trade Joel. I want to see this team with Joel Embiid. I've allowed myself to get sucked into the Joel Embiid tease again of, man, if he's healthy. Because, man, if Joel is healthy, look at this team.
27: But I think what you were looking at is that, okay, let's just rid ourselves of all the money. That's what a lot of people were thinking, that, okay, the Paul George, some sucker will take him and you'll get a bunch of guys back on expiring contracts, and it's really going to be a hellish year. And then maybe next year you'll trade Embiid and you'll get the same garbage back. And then, you know, 3 years down the road, they could kind of rebuild something that they want to build. But that's not how it turned out. It turned out that I feel like the Sixers fleece the Celtics, which is a good thing. I feel like the Sixers now all of a sudden have become a powerhouse again in the Eastern Conference. How did that happen? One guy made the turnaround. And that's Jaylen Brown. And I got you have to look directly to Gansey and say, great job. Great start here in Philadelphia.
6: Yeah, what grade would you give Mike Gansey after his first month on the job?
27: That's got to be an A+.
6: Really? Can you give him anything less?
27: No. Well, not right now you can't, but at least he's backing it up by saying, I don't know what this team's going to look like on the court.
6: Yeah.
27: You know what I mean? So he's put that out there. He's basically saying, I've done what I could do off the court. Here's what I've done. I've made a roster. Let's see how it goes. We do have an open spot. It may be waiting for somebody. Hint, hint. But other than that, he's done his job 100%.
6: Yeah, he certainly has. Now, look, I know there are some people you're still concerned about the depth, and that's always going to be an issue. They did add some players. I'm excited to see what Anthony Simons does this season coming off the bench for the Sixers. Like Mike Gansey said, the summer league starts tonight, so we'll get to see our first glimpse of LeBaron Filon Jr., and if he's going to be a guy who can contribute off the bench this year, which we're all hoping he can. But you just heard from the Pobo. I want to hear from Sixers fans your thoughts on everything we got into with Mike Gansey and your 76ers. Hit us up on the Davis Honda text line. Send your voice memos in, 610-632-0975. And the Joel Embiid conversation, I think, is one I'd like to hear from fans on. Because I just told you, Ricky, I've completely 180'd. As much as I wanted to see them trade Joel Embiid before they went and got Jaylen Brown, and it was because of the salary and the contract, and I didn't want to be living in purgatory, I want 80 now. I want Joel Embiid here. I want to see what he can do in this type of team with this many talent around them. And I thought it was important. When Gansey was talking about Joel, here's the quote, because Dylan just put it out on our Fanatic Twitter. Quote, the thing I loved about Jaylen Brown. Oh, I'm sorry, not that. Where's the one I just got? My bad. He did a lot. Dylan McKinnon's going crazy back there already. All right, here's what he said about Joel. Quote, he's excited. He's in a really good space right now. It's the first offseason where he's really healthy going into it. He's fired up. I called him right after the trade, and he's excited. It will obviously be a big change, but I think they are welcoming it. Close quote. And this is something we've talked a lot about. As great as Joel Embiid is, and I still believe he is the best player on the team when healthy, you can't go into the season treating him as the best player on the team and you revolve everything around him. I think what Gansey's saying, this is going to be a big change, is when we bring in a guy like Jaylen Brown and we want to see growth from Tyrese Maxey and VJ Edgecombe, Joel's going to be an important piece, but he's not going to be the most important piece. No longer are we going to run our offense through Joel Embiid, because when he misses games, like you've said, you still want to have the ability to be able to win games, and it's not this huge change where you completely change your style of offense and the way you play basketball. It sounds like Joel Embiid is the one that's going to have to adjust to everyone else, not everyone else adjusting to Joel Embiid, and I think that's the way to handle this.
27: Yeah, I think that's what's going to have to happen. We've seen it, and I still hear the words of Maxey. If you remember, you know, Maxey would say, well, just when we would get into a rhythm one way, then Joel would come back and I'd have to change things up and it would be hard to do. So I think you have to take on what you have, okay, which would be, in my eyes, is Jaylen Brown, Maxey, Edgecombe. And then when Embiid is there, he has to fulfill his need around you, not you around him. So I don't really want to see Maxey, Edgecombe or Brown playing a different game because Embiid's in the game. I want to see them playing their own games.
6: So let me ask you, and I'll throw the question out to the text board as well. If they could trade Joel, do you want them to? I want to hear from people
27: this
6: on
27: year?
6: The text board.
27: Yeah. This year? No, I don't.
6: Me either. Isn't that crazy?
27: I think this could be one of those things. Well, because you can get away with the days off this year. Do you understand what I'm saying? You could get away with it. You don't need Joel Embiid in the lineup every day. Think about this for a second. We're talking about trading him. You just brought up the point, would you want to trade him? And I don't think so. I think this is one of those things where this grouping could be dominant. And when you think you have something that could be dominant, you don't do anything to it.
6: Yeah, the 180 of me, you, most of the fan base in the last 30 days with the moves Gansey's made is wild. But I am curious. I'd like to hear from Sixers fans. You could weigh in.
27: In shock value.
6: It is shock value with the Jaylen Brown.
27: Well, that's where we still stand in the shock value momentum, because when you think about it, this thing just happened. I mean, he literally just signed July 6th this week. So it's not something that's like old school to Philadelphia to have a big move like this for the Sixers come into play right away. I mean, it's just not. Usually, this is one of those things that you might get like a James Harden or Jimmy Butler at the midway point of the season. This is a full season of Jaylen Brown coming in. This is good. This is really good news.
6: It is, and hopefully a full season of Joel. I mean, this is what we're hearing from Bob Myers. Gansey just confirmed it as well. It's the first time where he's pretty healthy headed into this offseason. So now he doesn't have to focus on rehab. He's got to focus on being in the best shape of his life come training camp. And that's an exciting thing. But I am curious with Sixers fans, because a month ago when we were talking about, you know, would you trade Joel, it was overwhelming. A lot of people wanted to get out from under that contract. How are you now? Like, hearing what Gansey just said about Joel being excited, seeing the way this roster is constructed, if you had a trade on the table, if someone's like, oh, yeah, we'll take that Joel Embiid contract, would you still do it? Because Ricky and I wouldn't. We'd love to hear from Sixers fans. Get your texts in. Get your voice memos in. We hear you coming up in about an hour. 610-632-0975. We will continue to react to the Mike Gansey interview. We'll continue to be on King James watch, because if you had any doubts before that the Sixers were interested, Mike Gansey just confirmed it. You're damn right we want him. In fact, the quote that they just put out from him is, I've known LeBron for a long time. I have a ton of respect for him. Obviously, I think he would be a great fit for our group, and of course, would love to have him. I mean, that's like
27: his trophy.
6: Captain Obvious. Of course they would love to have him, right?
27: He wants his trophy that LeBron took from him. Maybe he's trying to get it first.
6: Yeah, so that's what's funny. Gansey and LeBron, if you didn't know it, we asked him about it. In Ohio 2001, Gansey came runner-up for Mr. Basketball, best high school basketball player in the state of Ohio. He came runner-up to LeBron James, who went on to win it 01, 02, and 03. Could you imagine? You're a high school basketball player. You're having the best, maybe a great career. You got a great senior year season.
27: And you have no shot.
6: It's LeBron James.
27: And you have no shot.
6: Like any other high school player, maybe Gansey wins the damn award.
27: Any other state in the country. Any other state in the country, but you had to be in that one.
6: With the greatest basketball player.
27: Wow.
6: Second greatest basketball player of all time.
27: Second greatest.
6: I should have asked Gansey who his GOAT was, LeBron or MJ.
7: He said that LeBron is the best player to ever do it. I'm pretty sure he hinted it was LeBron.
6: He's also trying to court him.
7: I don't know
6: if it would have gone
7: in there.
6: How would that have gone if Gansey said, well, you know, second best player to ever do it?
27: He would have given you the answer that he is the best player ever to play.
6: All right, we'll continue our Sixers reaction.
27: Which would make him like the second best player to play, because obviously he was right behind LeBron.
6: That is true. All right, we'll continue our Sixers reaction. We also have to get our Flyers fans reacting to the Leo Carlson news that the Ducks have matched it. We'll do both coming up on the other side. We'll get to the Phillies in the 3 o'clock hour as well, because Don Mattingly said some interesting things last night on the broadcast. Keep it here. Unfiltered continues. 97.5 The Fanatic, NBC Sports, Philadelphia.
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27: 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Corona is bringing you three incredible chances to score some of the hottest tickets in town. 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
2: All right, welcome back in the Unfiltered. We were just joined by the Pobo for the Sixers, Mike Gansey. A lot of good stuff in there. But if you were wondering if Joel Embiid has weighed in yet on the Jaylen Brown trade, according to Mike Gansey, he spoke to him right after the trade. Joel is excited. He believes that Joel and Jaylen Brown have already spoken. Jaylen Brown is excited. He says he's going to push Joel. This could be a very good thing for the 2026-2027 76ers if you get not only Jaylen Brown here, but a healthy, motivated, excited Joel Embiid. Now we're talking about a potential true NBA Finals contender. But would love to hear from people on everything Mike Gansey had to say and your thoughts about the Joel Embiid situation. Because I do not want to trade Joel Embiid. Ricky Bowe does not want to trade Joel Embiid. This team, as constructed, even if you don't get LeBron and you get Joel Embiid, you probably need a better backup center than you have right now. And we'll see what they do with that open roster spot if LeBron doesn't take it. Mm-hmm. But this team is a hell of a lot better with Joel Embiid than if you try to piecemeal the center position without him.
1: I think they are better off right now with the sole fact that if he is healthy, I want you to dream a little bit. If he is healthy, what does this team look like? I think that's the way you have to take this right now. And let's face it, are there really a lot of takers right now for a guy like Joel Embiid around the league with that salary? I mean, I'm not really sure. I mean, we said that about Paul George, too, though. So yeah, I can't be 100% sure about that, but I think they're definitely better off right now in the sense that if Mike Gansey is correct in what he's telling us, that Joel is excited, he wants to do whatever he can to win, and that he's ready to play and healthy, I'm good. I'm good with that. I definitely am good with that.
2: Yeah, same. And I am curious where Sixers fans are going to weigh in on that. Get your voice memos in. Always the best way to get your voice heard. We Hear You coming up at 3:45 and again at 5:25. Send your voice memos to the Davis Honda text line, 610-632-0975. Before we talk about the Flyers, because we got the bad news before the show that the Ducks matched the Leo Carlson offer, Silvana said a lot of Sixers fans are weighing in on the Davis Honda text line with their thoughts about Mike Gansey and specifically Joel Embiid. So what do we got, Sil?
3: All right, so we got a lot on Joel Embiid. We have the Sixer says, why is everyone still on this train? If Embiid just stays healthy, we'll be great. We've been saying it for almost a decade now and hasn't been fulfilled. Why all of a sudden is it going to work now? Just because there's another star that's going to stop him from getting injured?
2: You're not wrong, as I like to say, but the difference is, all right, if you traded Joel, this team isn't good enough as constructed to win a title. So you still have to hold on to that hope. And I get it. We've seen it before. Joel has a hard time staying healthy. But the difference is, with this other star, you don't need Joel Embiid to be worried about playing 65, 70 games in the regular season. You don't need to worry about Joel Embiid necessarily having your offense, actually not necessarily, I don't want this, having your offense run through Joel Embiid like you've done in years past. He now becomes almost the third or fourth option. And you think about that with Joel, that's why I'm getting excited. Like, you add a star. Yeah, it doesn't necessarily mean Joel's going to be healthy, but hey, he's entering the offseason healthy, and you don't need him to be the guy. He can be a very good piece on this team as opposed to the MVP of the team. That's where I think the major difference lies.
1: Yeah, he doesn't have to be. He has to just be Joel. I mean, just go out there, be yourself, and don't, like what it really comes down to when you got these four guys on the court that are all going to need the basketball, you don't clog up the space. Isn't that really what it comes down to? You clear space for other people. When you need to take up that space, you do it yourself. That's what it's going to be all about. That's the one thing that's going to be very interesting for Joel Embiid is, can he take third fiddle? Can he be the third fiddle on a team? I think he can. I think he's got to have an understanding of where he is and why the team has not succeeded in the past. You need these type of teams, these types of dominant professional players on your team. I love this whole situation.
2: Yeah, I do too, man. I'm extremely excited. I think most Sixers fans are as well. And look, you got I don't want to keep taking shots at Daryl Morey. He's no longer here, but you could just feel the difference. Like, I even asked Mike Gansey about how important culture is. And it's something that Gansey's talked about. It's something that Bob Myers has talked about. Daryl Morey didn't care about culture. Daryl Morey was more of how they just looked on a basketball court and didn't factor in all those other X factors. And culture is extremely important in the modern sports world. And it seems like that's what this team is now building, is they're trying to bring in guys that are going to push one another, guys that want to win, a proven winner in Jaylen Brown. I mean, you even heard Jaylen Brown saying he's looking forward to pushing Joel. Like, that's awesome. I think Joel wants to be pushed. I think he would embrace that level of competition. Like, if you're an alpha, and Jaylen Brown is an alpha, and Joel Embiid, I also think, is an alpha. He's a guy who wants to be the best. That only makes you better. I mean, what's the line they always say on the Eagles? Oh, iron sharpens iron, right? That's what you're getting now on this 76ers team.
1: I also believe that a guy that has won a championship has that extra pull, has that extra desire, has that extra knowledge or know-it-all to help out somebody like Joel Embiid to get him over that hump. He knows what Joel Embiid wants. He knows what he needs. And it's the same way for Tyrese Maxey. These guys want to win a championship. Well, Jaylen Brown has been there, done that, and he's been a big part of it. So, I mean, I would listen to him, wouldn't you?
2: Yeah.
1: I mean, for all intents and purposes, if he can help you get to the promised land, you're not going to listen to what he has to say?
2: Yeah, so you think about this now. Jaylen Brown walks in, he's got the one ring, and then Bob Myers is kind of standing behind Mike Gansey with four of them. I mean, you think you're going to listen to those guys? Daryl Morey comes in, no rings, no NBA Finals appearances. It's like, all right, well, what do we listen to this guy for? So you got Nick Nurse has one. Jaylen Brown has one. Bob Myers has four. I like the direction of the Sixers team. I can't believe it. A month ago, I would not have said that. Right now, yeah, I love the direction of this Sixers team. We'll get back to the Sixers. You could still weigh in, get your voice memos in, get your text into the Davis Honda text line. But we did get some bad news today. Not unexpected. I mean, we've been talking about the offer sheet that the Flyers issued to Leo Carlson of the Ducks. And we kept saying, they're going to match it. As hard as it was going to be for their salary cap at $18 million, you can't let a 21-year-old center who's going to be a superstar in this league, who's already one of the best players in the league, he's going to grow into being an absolute superstar. There was no way the Ducks were going to let him out of the building. And it became official right before we came on the air. The Ducks have matched the offer sheet. And if you've been paying attention, it's over. He's an Anaheim Duck. Same terms of the contract, 5 years, $90 million, boom. He's an Anaheim Duck. And now the Flyers are left saying, all right, what's plan B? And that was the biggest concern. There isn't one.
1: I don't think they have one. I don't think they could have. I mean, if you got that kind of money out there, how could you have a plan B? You don't know what's going on. You really didn't have an opportunity to sort things out. I'm sure Danny's been kind of going over things for the last week or so, saying, all right, what if we don't get him? What do we do? What are our next steps? Maybe a trade. Or maybe do you just run it back? Maybe this is what he meant by we could take a step back this year.
2: Yeah, look, there's some people pushing, saying maybe they do an offer sheet for Adam Fantilli of the Blue Jackets. I would be surprised. As gangsta of a move as it was to do the offer sheet for Carlson, yeah. I think if you turn around and now you kind of screw over another GM at Columbus, all right, we're going to offer sheet Fantilli now. I mean, eventually, you're going to have to work with all these guys again. Like, I don't know if that is necessarily the smartest move by Briere. But let's introduce the Twitter poll, because we asked the masses if they were surprised by this. Because Ricky and I were not surprised by it. We expected the Ducks to match the offer. But I'm curious where Flyers fans are on this. Is the Twitter poll up yet?
3: It's up.
2: Twitter poll, always up. Thanks to Dr. Avidan Appel of Iron Mountain Men's Health. What do we got?
3: Are you surprised the Ducks matched the Leo Carlson offer sheet from the Flyers? Yes or no? 83% said no. 17% saying yes.
2: Yeah. It's not a surprise, Ricky, but it's still a gut punch. Right? It's still just a disappointment. Because you were holding out some hope. Like, maybe they don't. Maybe they don't match
1: it. I mean, I think the hope was that they didn't have the money to do it because of the Gauthier situation. Because of, you know, the situation with Carlson and $19 million a year and a $90 million total value. They're going to have to give that to also to Gauthier, or else he's going to be gone.
2: Yeah, he might ask for more than 18.
1: Yeah.
2: Right? He's got better numbers.
1: Yeah, I said 19, 18.
2: Yeah.
1: But, yeah, I mean, Gauthier has those numbers that he could ask for that, and it's going to get ugly. It's going to get ugly in Anaheim.
2: Yeah, it could. It could. All right, well, look, a lot of Flyers fans weighing in as well, Sixers fans too. Remember, you want your voice heard, send voice memos, or you could just send text, but it's the same number to the Davis Honda text line, 610-632-0975. Coming up, we'll continue some Sixers and Flyers talk, but I also want to talk about the fight in Phils, because the bullpen, a disaster again last night, Ricky. This is becoming a common theme over
1: like
2: the last few
1: bullpen?
2: Weeks. Yeah, what's there to like? And before the game, Don Mattingly asked by ESPN if he would want to manage beyond this season for your fight in Phils. We'll hear what he had to say coming up next, Unfiltered, 97.5 The Fanatic, NBC Sports Philadelphia.
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3: I'm Savannah Kelleher with this Fanatic Sports Update. Sixers President of Basketball Operations Mike Gansey joined Unfiltered earlier and shared Joel Embiid's reaction to the Jaylen Brown trade.
4: Fired up, you know. I mean, I called him right after the trade. He was excited, you know, surprised, but excited. And as VJ and Tyrese and the rest of the group has been, it's obviously going to be a big change, but I think they're welcoming it.
3: If you miss it, we'll be replaying our interview with Gansey at 5 o'clock. The Sixers open Vegas Summer League against the Pistons tonight. The Ducks have matched the Flyers' offer sheet to their center, Leo Carlson. This means the Ducks have signed Carlson for 5 years, and in return, the Flyers lose 4 first-round picks, 1 each for the next 4 years. The Flyers lost big last night to the Reds. Their need for relief pitching on full display after Tanner Banks gives up 3 consecutive home runs and Jose Alvarado gave up 4 earned. The series wraps up tonight at 7:10 with Jesus Luzardo on the mound. 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
2: If you're just joining us, we had a lot of Sixers and Flyers talk early. We had Mike Gansey join us right at the start of the show. If you missed it, we are going to replay the interview in its entirety at 5 o'clock because Gansey has not spoken before our show today at 2 o'clock since the Jaylen Brown trade went down. Said a lot of interesting things. So we'll re-air that for you at 5 o'clock. The other thing you missed, the Anaheim Ducks have matched the offer sheet. So Leo Carlson stays with Anaheim. And all the draft picks stay with the Philadelphia Flyers. So pretty much nothing changes for the Flyers. It's just Leo Carlson gets a monster contract in Anaheim. We'll see if the Flyers have any plan B. But let's switch gears a little bit, Ricky. We'll get back to the Sixers and Flyers shortly. I want to talk about the fight in Phils. Before we get to Don Mattingly and what he said about maybe staying on as manager last night, we watched what you and I have been describing as the biggest problem with this team over the last few weeks, the bullpen struggle again last night, yeah. Especially their left-handers. Tanner Banks, as good as he was last year, is just as bad this year. I mean, it's like complete 180 from what he gave you last year to what he's giving you now. I mean, what do you do? And then you got Alvarado who's struggling. They don't have a left-handed reliever you could rely on. What did they do?
1: I would say it's a necessity, isn't it? I mean, this is everybody's got this thing about Jose Alvarado and blah, blah, blah. What do I always say about him? He can only go one day every, like, 3 days. Why? Because his pitch counts are always high. What was his pitch count last night? Do you know?
2: I don't even know.
1: 35, one inning.
2: And we give up 4 runs, right?
1: You know how many strikes?
2: Oh, boy. How many?
1: 15.
2: So 20, what'd you say, 35 pitches?
1: Yeah, 15 strikes.
2: He threw 20 balls?
1: Yes.
2: Yeah, not good.
1: Tanner Banks got it handed to him. He gave up only 3 home runs in his one-third of an inning. By the way, that's an average of 9 in an inning he would give up. Yeah, I don't like what I'm seeing from the left-handers. Backus, when he was going, no, don't see that either. So you're not getting the left-hander from within the organization. Is that the question that you were throwing to me? Are you getting that left-hander from the organization? You know, that left-hander's not here.
2: No, it's not. And after the game last night, Don Mattingly was asked about their issues with a left-handed reliever. And here was Don Mattingly on the issue.
16: Well, obviously tonight didn't look very good. Really probably been searching for that more than anything through the course of this kind of season. So I think Mays obviously is throwing the ball probably better than anybody. Howie's been, I'd say, more inconsistent than bad. His stuff is still good. We're looking at it today, actually. The batted ball stuff is actually not bad. So I feel like he's probably been better than his numbers show, but still obviously he's been inconsistent with giving up runs.
1: His numbers show it's crap.
2: Yeah. Probably been searching for that more than anything through the course of this season's Don Mattingly. And Ricky, listen to this. So yeah. Alvarado, Banks, and Backus, right? All lefties. Yeah. Combined for a 6.84 ERA, and they have a 9.21 OPS against. Terrible. Tim Mazza has been your best left-hander, hasn't he? I mean, who saw that coming, that Tim Mazza would be the best left-hander?
1: 2.81, but he's had his bumps in the road, too. The weird thing is that they get these guys that have pitched poorly in certain innings, and Alvarado's not one of them because he doesn't get saved by other people. Like Kirk Ring, he's been saved three or four times lately with another reliever coming in behind him. Mays has been one of those guys who has been saved, so his numbers kind of are. If Mattingly wants to say those numbers are skewed for Alvarado, which they're not, then I would say Mays is probably not a 2.81 guy in the sense of a reliever. I just think you got very big problems with your left-handed relievers right now. The other thing is, I think it's hilarious that people crush Nola for having just right at a 6 ERA. These guys are over 7, and it's, well past halfway through the season. That's a big number. When I played that, you wouldn't be here.
2: Yeah, it is a big number. Now, that's our left-handed relievers, the Phillies. You got issues there. You're hopeful that the right-handed reliever in a high-leverage situation could be Brad Keller. He did pitch an inning last night, Ricky. What'd you see from him? Did you like what you saw from Keller?
1: Keller's fine. I mean, Keller's just inconsistent. I mean, if we really want to break it down to what he is, he just becomes inconsistent, which means he's one of those guys that will have one good one, one bad one. You don't know when the bad one's coming. But the trustworthy handoff to Duran is not here yet. It's just not here. Unless things go correctly, like for him throughout the rest of the season, you're not going to have that confidence. You need a confident guy in the eighth inning, and that's got to be Keller because there is nobody else.
2: And look, sometimes hindsight is 20/20. In this instance, it doesn't feel like that because at the time when they made the decision to bring back Jose Alvarado,
1: yeah,
2: all of us were kind of questioning it. Like, why are you bringing back Alvarado, who got suspended last year? You really didn't know what type of shape he was going to be in without the PED or whatever banned substance he was taking. And it wasn't like you were bringing him back and not relying on him. You needed Alvarado to be your high-leverage left-handed reliever. And now when he's not the answer and Tanner Banks continues to struggle, this is why you're in this predicament. And this is, again,
1: Dave
2: Dombrowski.
1: Whole bullpen. It's a big problem. Dave Dombrowski told us the reason why they didn't run it back was because of the bullpen. Because they got Keller in here. They got Backus in here. You remember this?
2: Yep.
1: Let's not forget then.
2: Yeah.
1: Tanner Banks had a great year last year. No, not this year. You look at Alvarado. Ever since he's gone on the PED suspended list, has he been the same? Has he been the same?
2: No, not even close.
1: Wonder why.
2: Yeah, not even close.
1: And Keller's just been inconsistent. He hasn't been terrible, inconsistent. Although, you look at, if you were to just look at Orion Kirkring's numbers, you would say, oh, he's thrown the daylights out of it. Do you believe that?
2: No.
1: No.
2: No, you're on the edge of your seat every time Kirkring's pitched.
1: Yeah. Well, he's walked, three guys in his last 2 out of 3 appearances.
2: Yeah.
1: It's hard to do.
2: And he's gotten out of it somehow. I mean, one was the Mets just being ridiculous.
1: And the other one, Ronnie Mauricio. I'll never forget that because that was such a stupid thing he did. What an idiot.
2: Yeah, swinging at the second ball of the at bat, but it would have been like the ninth straight ball.
1: Yes.
2: That Kirkring had thrown.
1: Is that not comical?
2: So stupid. All right, well, look, we know the relievers are an issue. We've been talking about that might be the biggest need at the deadline for Dombrowski to fill. Curious where people are weighing in, though, if they're coming on to our side. Because we've been saying this for a couple of weeks, the bullpen's the biggest issue, and a lot of people are still pushing the right-handed bat or fifth starter. After watching last night, are you starting to see that the Phillies' biggest need before August 3rd's trade deadline is a damn reliever that you can trust in the eighth inning? Would love to hear from Phillies fans on that, 610-632-0975. But I thought this was really interesting, Ricky, because Don Mattingly still has the interim tag on him as manager. After they fire Rob Thompson, he's your interim manager now. And originally, and Dombrowski admitted this, they wanted Alex Cora. And then they decided to go to, right, it was Alex Cora that he wanted, right? Yep.
3: Yes.
2: So, yeah, drew a blank for a second. So yes, he wanted Alex Cora, and Cora turned him down, and they just gave the job to Mattingly. And Mattingly's done a tremendous job so far this season. He was asked last night by the ESPN broadcast, would you like to manage more than just this season? And this answer surprised me a little. Here's Don Mattingly.
19: If the idea is brought by the Phillies about you managing beyond this year, how would you feel about that?
20: Oh, I would do it. I kind of committed myself to 2 years with the Phillies when I came over. So, you know, whatever Dave wants to do in that regard. But, yeah, I think I would like to do it.
2: So did it surprise you at all that he was so adamant that he would like to do it? I thought maybe he would say, oh, well, we'll see how the year goes. And, you know, we still got a job to do this year.
1: He's not really in a space to say, no, I don't want to do it. What if he think about that? What if he said, no, I'm good after this year. I'm done. How would that go over?
2: Well, but listen, he did say he would love to do it, but said I committed 2 years.
1: He committed 2 years to the Phillies, which means this year and next year.
2: Yeah, you would think, though, if they were going to lift the interim tag, you're not going to have him as a lame duck manager next year.
1: Why is everybody so concerned about this interim thing? I don't think Mattingly's nervous about it.
2: Ricky, you took the words out of my mouth because that was going to be my next point. Let the season work itself out. Like, let's worry about this come October. Let's see what happens.
1: If the manager doesn't care, then why should anybody else?
2: Yeah, like, I'm right there with you.
1: I'm being realistic about this because he's the one that the money would be going to. Why does he care? I mean, if the situation says interim on it, it says interim. I'm sure he's probably like, well, I'm the manager right now. It doesn't matter to me.
2: Yeah, and to be honest with you, too, if I'm Dave Dombrowski and John Middleton, what would be the rush? Like, if you lift the interim tag now and you give him a contract for whatever length to be the manager, I'm not expecting this to necessarily happen, but what if things start to go south? And it's like, oh, man, what do we do? Like, why not wait to see how things go? The guy's been a manager for a couple of months. He's done a great job.
1: Yep.
2: But does anybody really – are you going to judge Don Mattingly by the job he did in May, June, and July, or are we going to judge Don Mattingly at the end of the year saying, let's look back at the entire picture and what happened in the most important months of August, September, and October?
1: I think that's what he's going to be judged on. Look, you had a team that you took over. Rob Thompson did the same thing. If you remember when he took over for, Girardi, he kind of did the same thing. He ended up bringing the team to the World Series that year. So, I mean, we've seen these things happen before here in Philadelphia. It's just a matter of, are his players going to be able to play when the playoffs and the lights get bright? That's the bottom line. Did the Phillies hit in the playoffs? If they hit in the playoffs for Don Mattingly, guess what? Don gets himself a ring. Everybody's happy. Everybody moves on, including me.
2: You move on or you're happy?
1: I'd be happy.
2: Oh, okay.
1: What are you talking about moving?
2: Because you said everybody's happy, everybody moves on, including
1: me. You move on to the next season. I didn't mean like you move on and quit.
2: I'm like, what are you doing to me, Ricky Bo? Yeah. What are you doing? You're leaving with the ring?
1: Hey, Bill, if they win a World Series, I'm out of here.
2: That's what it sounded like. No, but you and I are on the same page here. Like, I'm with you. I don't understand the obsession with even talking about, you know, should they lift the interim thing? Should they do it now? Like, let's let it play out. Like, what are we in the rush for? Mattingly doesn't seem to care, so it doesn't seem like the players are. Like, Ricky, if you're on that team, does that impact you at all as a player that Mattingly's only an interim manager? Does that change the way you play at all or the way you approach the game at all?
1: No, not at all. I mean, you're in there just playing to win. That's what it's about. You just want to win the game. Sometimes it doesn't even matter about the manager. And I bet you 50 to 60% of the players would say it doesn't matter who the manager is. Because especially nowadays, how much is a manager making decisions? I'm serious.
2: Yeah, it's interesting because it's a lot of analytics.
1: A lot of it is analytics. A lot of it is, I mean, you hear guys say, well, I have the green light or I have the green light. That's given to them by the manager. So I guess you can put that in there. But you don't see a lot of gameplay moves. And the only thing you see is guys being taken out of the game pitcher-wise. I don't think that comes from the manager either anymore. I think that comes from pitching coaches slash analytics because I don't think Caleb Cotham's one of those guys that could pick up on your mechanics without looking at a computer first. So I just think a lot of these moves are made via numbers. That's it.
2: Modern MLB, man.
1: It is. It's just the way it's changed.
2: When did it really change? Like, when did analytics become such a huge part of the game?
1: I would say around the time Gabe Kapler started managing
4: him. Love it.
2: You loved Kapler, man. No, you loved Gabe Kapler.
1: He was just a pain in the ass.
2: Yeah, but look, I know Gabe Kapler brought
1: it. I love Gabe Kapler. He had a good mind. It was just in the wrong place. Like for this team at that time.
2: Wait, who's he with now?
1: He's the general manager of the Marlins.
2: Yeah, because then you saw him in the press box, right?
1: Too.
2: Yeah, they are.
1: Yeah.
2: Analytics are working down in Miami.
1: Or maybe he's just a better general manager.
2: Than he was a manager.
1: Well, it's timing, too. Let's face it. Timing is everything. I think Gabe works a lot better with the younger players than the older players. Because if you remember, there were guys on that team like, I'm not going to do what you want me to do here.
2: Yeah, but like I'm talking not just with the Phillies, though. I know Gabe Kapler brought it here.
1: Oh, the whole thing.
2: Yeah, when did the league really make the change to analytics?
1: I'd say right around... It was after the Rollins era in them. So that was 11, 12, maybe 13 or 14, somewhere in there.
2: So you were out of the game by then?
1: Jimmy Rollins was out of the game.
2: Yeah. Well, you played against Jimmy.
1: Yeah, I played with Jimmy, too.
2: Yeah, but didn't we look at your numbers against J-Roll recently?
1: I don't remember.
2: I don't think he had a hit, right?
1: I don't know. He probably could hit me now.
2: Could he? Yeah, who do you think? You versus J-Roll right now. Who's got the advantage?
1: I don't know. Hitters probably still have the advantage because you lose your – I mean, they might lose some bat speed, but we lose velocity. So I would say hitters have an advantage there.
2: Yeah, they might. They might. All right, but the Don Mattingly thing, he said he would be interested in staying on past this year. Are you kind of with Ricky and I on this? I'm curious where Phillies fans weigh in, where what's the rush? Like, wait till the season's over. Let's see the entire picture of how it goes before you make a decision about who the next manager is. Or do you believe, oh, no, you got to do it right now. You got to lift the interim manager right now. Would love to hear from Phillies fans. Get your text, get your voice memos in to the Davis Honda text line, 610-632-0975. We will get back to the Phillies. They got another game in Cincinnati tonight. The last one of the series, right? Game 3 tonight?
1: Yep, game 3, and then they move on to Detroit, and then
2: the All-Star break.
1: The 2026 All-Star game. Like you would say.
2: The home run derby on Monday night?
1: Give me your voice. Welcome to the
21: 1996 All-Star Game. Number 52. That is awful.
2: Such a good voice, man.
1: That is so bad. Do it right now. Say, no, welcome to the 2026 All-Star
2: Game. I can't. Just like you can't do Dan Baker on command, I can't close do my eyes. 1920s
21: Ladies
2: reporter.
21: Ladies and gentlemen, welcome to the 2026 All-Star Game.
2: Dan Baker didn't have to do it. They should just clip that and play it on Tuesday night. All right, but we'd love to hear from Phillies fans on the Don Mattingly question about the interim manager. But Flyers found out they lost Leo Carlson earlier today. We're still holding out hope for LeBron James. And Mike Ganzi joined us at 2 o'clock. He didn't hide it at all. They're keeping that roster spot open, hoping that LeBron comes. We got an update. All right, Brian Windhorst, ESPN's insider for the NBA, said what he thinks might be the biggest factor to get LeBron to come to Philadelphia. We'll get to that coming up right after this. Unfiltered, 97.5 The Fanatic, NBC Sports, Philadelphia. 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
3: I'm Savannah Kelleher with this Fanatic Sports Update. 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
3: 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The Phillies lost big last night to the Reds. Their need for relief pitching on full display after Tanner Bake gives up 3 consecutive home runs. Jose Alvarado gave up 4 runs. The series wraps up tonight at 7:10 with Jesus Luzardo on the mound. And for the 76ers, they open up their Vegas Summer League against the Pistons tonight. 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
2: All right, welcome back into Unfiltered, everybody. No Leo Carlson to Philadelphia. He's staying with Anaheim. But could King James be coming to Philadelphia? There's still hope, Ricky Bo.
1: Oh, there is hope. There's still a roster spot last time I checked, too.
2: Hey. Yep. And
1: Wake him up!
2: You whenever you yell into that thing's like, what's that
3: nails
2: word?
3: Nails on a chalkboard.
2: What's the technical peaks. Term for the what's happening with his microphone?
3: It's
2: like
3: awful.
2: Pitching.
3: Yeah,
2: whatever.
3: The pitch is entirely off.
2: Yeah, I don't know why. Whenever you yell into it.
1: You guys are just babies.
3: Everyone's listening to headphones.
2: I never yell on the show, ever. That was a joke.
1: All right. You hear how dead silent things were?
2: I know. I had people
1: eerily.
2: Coming at me like saying my blood pressure must be through the roof. Because whenever I yell, my veins like go crazy in my neck.
3: They do.
2: Yeah,
3: a lot of people comment on that.
2: I know. I don't know why.
1: Your cousin's the same way.
2: I'm usually a pretty calm guy. You know? I'm pretty calm. Not on the air, though.
3: Not on the air.
2: But LeBron Not James. So Mike Gansey joined us earlier. If you missed the interview, we're going to replay it for you at 5 o'clock. A lot of good stuff from Mike Gansey in there. But he admitted, yeah, we're keeping a roster spot open for somebody, and we know who he's talking about. And he said, yeah, they're interested in LeBron. Of course they are. The question comes down to, where does LeBron want to go? Now, Brian Windhorst, who's the insider for the NBA on ESPN, he's made headlines over the last few days. He said yesterday, like, the vibes don't seem right with the Sixers for LeBron to go. It would be weird to see LeBron in a Sixers jersey and all that. But the one thing he did say today on Get Up is the biggest factor that might bring LeBron to Philadelphia is none other than Tyrese Maxey. Listen to this.
8: I'm not going to make that case because I don't necessarily know if it is the most attractive, because you're making a basketball case, and what LeBron has said is it's a happiness case. Can he be happy living in Philly? But I will say a big factor here is Tyrese Maxey. I know that so much of the focus is on Jaylen Brown because that's how Philly got into this conversation. They traded for Jaylen Brown last week. But the reason I think he's seriously looking at Philadelphia is because of Tyrese Maxey, and that connection is with Clutch Sports, his agency that he is, you know, basically a founder of alongside Rich Paul. It's the Tyrese Maxey connection that draws him in. It's that was the same thing with Anthony Davis that got Anthony Davis to the Lakers. And the reason that LeBron would have interest in playing with Anthony Davis if he were traded to the Golden State Warriors in the coming days. And this is not just a Clutch Sports thing. All of the top level agencies will have their clients work together. But this is a Tyrese Maxey thing. You would really want Tyrese Maxey sitting next to Bob Myers making the pitch, and I'm sure he has.
2: Pretty interesting, right? Tyrese Maxey might be the main reason that he comes here.
1: Isn't that interesting? Well, it's not Embiid. I mean, he's been playing, you know, Maxey's that spark plug. Maxey's that guy that has kind of caught everybody's attention, kind of caught everybody's eye here in Philadelphia. That wouldn't surprise me, not even a little bit.
2: No, it wouldn't surprise me either. And look, Tyrese Maxey could be a big factor. We know he's the Clutch Sports guy, as Windhorst says in there. He does start the clip, though. And this is something I wanted to ask you, Ricky, because you were essentially an outsider, right, who had to come to Philadelphia. He goes, I don't know if he could live in Philadelphia. Now, look, you grew up in Connecticut.
1: Yeah.
2: LeBron grows up in Cleveland. You know, you come to the city of Philadelphia to live here and play here, and you never left. And there's a lot of athletes who come here and never leave because it's not a terrible place to live. I don't know where Windhorse lives, but it's not a terrible place to live. I love living in and around the city of Philadelphia. I've lived in the city. I've lived in South Jersey. Like, this is a great place to be. When he says, I don't know if LeBron, if I could picture him living in Philadelphia, first of all, it would only be for the season, right? It's not like he's living here forever.
1: Well, because I brought up the other day exactly what it looked like. You know what? Think about it. Out in L.A., everybody's a superstar out there. Everybody's a star. There's plenty of movie stars, actresses, actors, everything. And then you have Miami. Well, that's the East Coast Hollywood, isn't it?
2: Definitely.
1: Cleveland is his home. And then there's Philadelphia. It's not really known for their stardom.
2: Could you see him living here? For the season?
1: I could see him in a penthouse downtown, yeah.
2: Yeah, of course. I mean, what are we acting like? Like, this is where, like, sometimes these national guys, and Windhorse does a really nice job. I'm not ridiculing the job he does. But sometimes these national guys, like, where do you think he's moving to? Like, he's him coming to Philadelphia? Oh, LeBron, no. He's not going to step foot in Philadelphia. I can't picture him living in Philadelphia. Like, what is this, a second-rate city?
1: I don't understand that. Like, I don't. I just told you that it's different than the other cities that he's been to. I mean, that's the only thing that I could really picture. It's just a little different.
2: But yet, Minnesota is being discussed as a possible destination. He's going to go to Minneapolis. He's going to freeze his butt off. Trust me, I've been in Minnesota in February. I've never experienced cold like Minnesota. It snowed, and it actually got a little warmer because it snowed. It was like negative 10 degrees, and then it snowed, and it was like, oh, wow, now it's only one. Great. It's 1 degree
1: it's
2: now.
1: It's already one. It's balmy out. It's balmy one.
2: It's balmy.
1: Yeah, I mean, and think about it. They're playing in the winter all the time. I mean, Philadelphia is great. You might get a snowstorm here or there, but it's not like you're getting blizzards every day. I mean, it is one of those cities where you never know what you're going to get in the winter. It could be nice out. Could be a walking day. Could be anything. This is a great city. Why would he want to come here? Is it really that much different than New York City? I mean, size-wise, I get it.
2: Definitely more walkable. Yeah. So, look, all right.
1: I think this is comparable to Boston. I don't like Boston, but it's comparable to Boston.
2: Yeah, Boston's a good city. I don't like the sports in Boston, but the city itself
1: City's fun.
2: Beautiful city.
1: Yeah.
2: Beautiful city. But, Ricky, look, like, you came here and you stayed. Like, it is a great place to be.
1: Yeah, I got stuck in the mud and never left. That's Alabama, right?
2: Or yeah, Mississippi. I guess so. And now look at what you get to do. You get to spend most of your days with me. Isn't that awesome?
1: You.
2: Hasn't that worked out wonderfully?
1: It actually, I guess.
4: Billy, you're so stupid.
9: I'm so stupid. You're smart. I was wrong. You were right. You're the best. I'm the worst.
2: Yeah. All right. So, LeBron coming to Philadelphia. The city is fine. I could see him living here, Windhorse. Let's talk about the team itself and the story.
1: That's a strange statement.
2: Yeah, I couldn't imagine him living in Philly. Like, I don't get it. But let's talk about the team itself, because I've been saying a lot that I think him going to Cleveland is probably what happens because it's the best story. It's where he ends his career, right where he started it. It's his hometown and all that. But I've been seeing a lot of people make the case on why Philadelphia is a better story. It would actually be the fourth franchise that he would come to and win a title with. Now, the risk is you come here and you don't win a title. Do we view the end of LeBron's career as a disappointment? You have that risk. But yeah, if he comes here and wins another NBA title with a fourth franchise, that has to be a pretty damn good ending to the story, doesn't it?
1: That would be a tremendous ending for us. I don't know.
2: And for him.
1: I don't know for him. I'm sure it would be great to come to another city and been there, done that, win another championship. I think that would be great. But, I mean, you have to wonder, what is his motto here? What does he really want to do? I think he just wants to get to a team where he has a chance. And when you think about the cities that we brought up, Miami, Cleveland, they have chances. Philadelphia, they have a chance coming up, especially with the Jaylen Brown trade. So, yeah, he's looking at places that he believes that he could fit in and just kind of go with the flow and possibly win another championship. And although I think I would look at Philadelphia and say, I could pull them out of their doldrums. I could do this. I could be that guy.
2: Yeah.
1: You would go down in the lores of NBA battles in Philadelphia for bringing a championship to the city of brotherly love. Brother.
2: A little Hogan there. All right, real quick, and I don't know the answer to this. I'm going to Google it while we're doing it. So we know Tyrese is a clutch sports guy. Who's Donovan Mitchell's agent? It's not. It's CAA Sports. Who is James Harden's agent? I'm just looking this up as I'm talking to you. Because we know Rich Paul is a good friend. No, and he's not represented by Rich Paul either. So is that enough to help put it over the top? Where it's not only I have the relationship with Tyrese, talking from LeBron's perspective, not only do I have a relationship with Tyrese Maxey, he's represented by one of my best friends for the last 20, 25 years in Rich Paul, who's all, you know, this is great for everybody. It's good for me. It's good for Rich Paul. It's good for Tyrese Maxey. Is that enough to put it over the top? Maybe. Maybe. But how much is the family going to be involved in this decision? You know, his wife, his kids. This is a really interesting thing that's being laid out here. And I don't know when he makes the decision, but we're being told it might take a lot longer. We will see, man.
1: I don't know. You know, maybe he's really kind of putting everything into this. Like, here's where I want to be. This is what I need to be. Here's who I want to be with and what teams, what's going to make the most sense for me. Asking his family, talking to the family. Maybe does Bronny have one of those things? I don't know. Is Bronny, you know, going to be included? That maybe that's a question for him, too.
2: No problem. Bring him. I'll pick up Bronny if that's what it takes, man. All right. We also got some other news. I don't know if Silvana put this into her last update. She told me about it off air. So according to Shams Charania, the L.A. Clippers-Toronto Raptors trade for Kawhi Leonard will not be complete until the NBA's investigation into the Clippers is over. So if you remember, there was that investigation over the last, I guess, almost calendar year about the Kawhi Leonard and L.A. Clippers. And wasn't this the one about whether or not they were circumventing the salary cap in that company he invested in? Is that the one
3: check
2: that they were talking about?
3: Googling.
2: Yeah. At the heart of the investigation was we were not funneling money books to Kawhi Leonard off books. So that's what they're looking into. So the trade to the Raptors will not be official until the investigation is done. This is interesting.
1: That is interesting because that means there's something deeper.
2: So here's more of the statement, though, from the Raptors. Quote, the NBA league office informed us that as a result of the ongoing investigation involving the Clippers, we would assume the risk of any potential outcome of the investigation impacting Kawhi. In light of this, we will wait until the league's investigation is complete. The Raptors remain eager to bring Kawhi back to Toronto and look forward to a swift resolution for our players, our organization, and our fans. So I guess interpreting that is, if Kawhi was to somehow be suspended and the trade was to go through, the Raptors would be, all right, well, you're without Kawhi even though you sent all that draft capital. So that's why the Raptors are being prudent here, saying, all right, whoa. Before we send all these draft picks back to L.A., let's just wait to see how this goes. It's interesting, man. Something to monitor because they're going to be – we know what the Knicks are. We know what the Celtics are. You know what the Cavs are. The Raptors are another competitor in the East if they get Kawhi Leonard. So this is something for Sixers fans to pay attention to.
1: You pay attention to everything that's going on because this isn't going away. It's not like it's a problem. This thing's just not going away. And you're going to have to sit and wait just like everybody else. That's what we're doing here, Bill.
2: A lot of sitting
1: and waiting. And LeBron has said it's not going to be quick. I mean, so who knows when this is going to get done?
3: Worst. Yeah.
2: Who knows? Also, a little update. Sean Morey on Twitter, one of our listeners, appreciated Sean, just tagged me and said that Windhorst lives in Omaha and has no right to talk negatively about the city of Philadelphia. Nothing against Omaha.
3: Dare I take a guess where that is? Is that Nebraska?
2: What do you mean? You had to guess that? Yeah, Nebraska.
3: I was just curious. I don't know geography.
2: I know your geography is terrible. Terrible.
3: Whatever.
2: But you know
3: all
2: what?
3: All I know is that Omaha
2: Do they even teach geography anymore in school? I don't know.
3: I didn't take a single geography course in college, but I mean, I definitely remember learning about it in middle school.
2: What is the capital of Pennsylvania?
3: Harrisburg.
2: Capital of New Jersey.
3: Trenton.
2: Say she's fine. That's all you got to know.
3: That's all I got to know.
2: That's all you got to know. All right, coming up next, we hear you, the best voice messages of the show so far. Really curious what Sixers fans are saying about what they heard from Mike Gansey earlier in the show. So don't go anywhere. Unfiltered, 97.5 The Fanatic, NBC Sports, Philadelphia.
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3: All right, welcome back into Unfiltered. Earlier in the show, we were talking about how bad the left-handed relievers have been for the fighting Phils. Did you see the news, Ricky Bo, we just got from the Phillies?
4: Yeah, I did.
3: Tanner Banks going to the 15-day IL with a left forearm strain. And to fill his spot, Chase Shugart's coming back from AAA. But look, do you think something had to be off with Tanner Banks? I mean, he's been terrible this year, coming off of a year last year where he was arguably one of your best relievers. Maybe your best.
4: I don't know. Is what it is. You're moving people in, out, up, down. Alvarado should have a bruised hip or something because he's not throwing the ball well either. I don't know. I don't know how they pick which ones go. And is Chase Shugart the answer? I mean, come on, man. All right. What are we doing here? They're playing a revolving door here, is what the Phillies are doing with the bullpen.
3: Give me the behind the scenes.
4: Behind the scenes of
3: like,
4: what?
3: How does that work, Ricky? Like, you've been in big league clubhouses.
4: You're injured? You're going on the IL?
3: Yeah. Is it just that simple?
4: No, back then we didn't used to do that.
3: They didn't?
4: Back then we would pitch through hell and back.
3: So,
4: no, we didn't do it.
3: They didn't do it back then.
4: And we only played with usually five or six relievers. They have at least eight.
3: Yeah, so they can do that stuff. Because it is interesting that as soon as a guy struggles, you get this strain. Like, how do you even prove a left forearm strain?
4: You don't. That's why it's a strain. Well, yo, you know what? You're hurting. You don't feel that good. You got a little strain. Yeah, we're going to put you on the IL. I don't know what that does. I don't know how that makes them better. They did it once to Brandon Marsh, and it worked, so they figured they'd do it to everybody now.
3: Man, it did work, didn't it, with Brandon Marsh? My God. Wow,
4: that could have just been he had mechanical problems hitting the baseball.
3: All right, we'll get back to the Phillies a little bit later. We do have We Hear You coming up, the best voice messages of the show so far. But let's quickly check in on the Twitter poll. If you missed the news earlier as it pertains to the Fly Guys, no celebrations today. The Anaheim Ducks have matched the offer for Leo Carlson, so the Flyers get to retain their draft picks, but they don't have their top line center they thought they were going to get. We asked the question on the Twitter poll, are you surprised? Because we weren't. We've been saying as much as we wanted it to happen, we didn't think it would happen. But let's see where the masses are weighing in. Twitter poll always standing strong, thanks to Dr. Avi Donapel of Iron Mountain Men's Health. What do we got, Sil?
5: Are you surprised the Ducks match the Leo Carlson offer sheet from the Flyers? Yes or no? 83% are saying no. 17% are saying yes.
3: Yeah, not that much of a surprise, but still stinks because now you don't know what's plan B and there might not be
4: there
3: one.
4: There is none.
3: Yeah, there might
4: I think
3: not be one.
4: That may have been why Danny said in that interview that, you know, we may take a step back. Maybe that's what he was talking about, that if he couldn't get what he wanted, the team would have to take a step back. And he said, quote unquote, we're okay with that, if you remember.
3: Yeah, they're certainly being patient, so we'll see what happens. If they take any other big swings, we'll bring it to you. All right, but let's get these voice messages in. We've gotten to a lot so far on the show. We had Mike Gansey join us earlier. We've been on LeBron watch for the last week. We even talked about the Phillies and Don Mattingly, their bullpen issues. 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
6: Heard a lot last week about how Sixers fleeced Boston. I'm a Sixers fan, and I'm going to tell you, they did not get fleeced. The Boston Celtics wanted to get rid of Jaylen Brown. They took the deal because Jaylen Brown is a problem. And what I mean by that is he is for himself. We know that. The NBA knows that. I mean, I have nothing against the guy, but he's a me player, just like James Harden. Ring a bell. And with Embiid, if he doesn't sustain any more injuries, and if he can stay healthy, man, I'm telling you, he is the one who's got to get the ball. Distribute the ball to Embiid and let him be the beast that he can be as long as he's not injured.
3: All right, listen, I appreciate the call. I appreciate you listening to the show.
4: Backwards.
3: But I disagree with him wholeheartedly here. Like, first of all, you just compare Jaylen Brown to James Harden. Jaylen Brown's the finals MVP. James Harden doesn't have a ring. Secondly, we spoke to our sister station up in Boston. You remember, Ricky, last week when the trade went down? Like, what are we missing? Is Jaylen Brown a bad teammate?
4: No. He said no. He said there wasn't anything. Yeah. This was not on Jaylen Brown.
3: Yeah, period. We said, bad teammate? No. Is he bad in the locker room? No. Is he bad for the city and the community? No. Like, I don't know where you're getting the information. Did Boston want to trade him? Yes, they did. That is true. But I think this had more to do with money. It might have had to do with analytics, even though they pushed back on that idea. It might have had to do with analytics. But I do not believe that Jaylen Brown is this big problem child that the caller's making him out to be. I disagree. Not from what we've heard.
4: No, I haven't seen that either. I haven't heard that. There is no proof of that whatsoever.
5: No, and I don't think Boston fans would have the reaction that they did as well if they had at least thought that one bit.
3: Yeah, Boston's not happy. Boston are not
4: pissed.
3: Happy.
4: Why would they be pissed if there was something going on with Jaylen Brown? Why? Why would they be mad that he's gone?
3: Yeah, it would be good riddance. It wouldn't be yelling and screaming about ownership.
4: No, and that's what they've been doing. I mean, a lot of the people up in Boston, the fans, are mad at ownership right now more than anything else.
3: What else we got?
7: Hey, good afternoon, you guys. Xavier from Newtown Square. Just want to let y'all know how locked in I am to the Sixers this year. And look, I'm locked in every year, but this year is going to be something special. The way the season ended last year with New York coming in our building, taking over, having fans scared to come down the escalator. Like, yo, that was an embarrassment, man. And Josh Hart saying that we're not a sports city, man. It's an embarrassment. I think us as fans, we deserve a lot better than what we've been given the last 10-plus years. I mean, I'm so locked in. I went on 2K last night, downloaded the 2027 roster, got all the rookies, all the free agent acquisitions, all that type of stuff. I had a ball playing with the Sixers last night. I mean, every lineup that I put out there, I was mixing the lineups up and stuff like that, man. I was seeing the vision. And this is without LeBron. LeBron wasn't on the team and all that stuff like that. I ain't had LeBron. We are going to be a good basketball team.
4: That's what it feels like.
3: Get excited!
4: That's what it feels like. It feels like this team has taken a turn for the better. And you can say what you want, but a month ago, you and I were in misery talking about what this team is going to look like. With Joel Embiid and Paul George out there making everything slow out there, all of a sudden one trade turns everything around. You gotta love it.
3: It is a beautiful thing. Summer League tonight, you get to see LeBaron Filon Jr., the first round draft pick for the first time.
5: Yeah.
3: 5:30, I believe. Yeah, 5:30.
4: 5:30.
3: All right, what else we got?
8: Come on, guys. Let's be real. This Embiid script we've seen it played out before. Raises your hope, gets into a few games, and then he collapses once his wheels start spinning. People just don't get old and be healthy. It's not going to work. Stop raising our hopes. Embiid is not going to fit in. We've seen this script before, and I'm going to be honest with you. I bleed Eagles. I am all Philly sports, but please don't raise our hopes. This is not going to work. People just don't get healthy when they get old.
3: Oh, man. Come on. We're all feeling good right now. He's bringing everybody down. But look, I don't disagree that you still have the Joel Embiid health concerns. You certainly do. But the reason why I'm allowing myself to get my hopes up is because of what we've been talking about since they made the trade for Jaylen Brown, that you don't need Joel Embiid to be the MVP of the team anymore. You have enough other pieces. I still think you need Joel Embiid. If you want to win a title, you need Joel Embiid to be a big part of it, but not the biggest part of it. And I think that allows him to stay healthy the rest of the season, or the whole season, I should say, and be available when it matters most come the postseason. And even if he can't play 3-4 games in a row like he hasn't been able to do the 6 games in a row, whatever it was when we were talking about this past postseason, you have enough other pieces where you might be able to still steal a game or two. We'll see how they fill in behind Joel. This is why the LeBron James move is so important, Ricky, because if Joel does miss a game, you could almost see where LeBron can help fill in. Right now, you don't have a backup center you feel comfortable with.
4: No, you don't. That'll be interesting. I mean, what they end up doing there. I just think that they still need spots to fill. They still have some depth to kind of fill in there, to make sure that you feel good about what's behind everybody. Isn't that what makes a team? Those 6th, 7th guys, 8th guys on your team could make a big difference going down the stretch. So you got to make sure you got your team ready to go, and you got to make sure you have a full roster.
3: Yes, you do. I know a lot of other people sent voice messages. We do it again at 525. You could weigh in your thoughts about the Sixers, Joel Embiid, Jaylen Brown. Get your voice memos in. 610-632-0975. We'll do We Hear You Again in the 5 o'clock hour. Coming up next, we will get to Jeremy Fowler's list on ESPN that we've been doing every day, where executives, scouts, and coaches in the NFL rank every position's top 10. They did defensive tackles today. We did running backs, cornerbacks, edge rushers this week. Defensive tackles today. Where did the Eagles' D tackles weigh in? But normally we would do Gimme More at 4, but coming up next, we got an announcement. A show announcement from Silvana coming up right after this. 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
5: 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Sixers president of basketball operations Mike Gansey joined Unfiltered earlier and talked about their approach to completing the roster, knowing LeBron James is on the market.
9: We have an open roster spot, so, you know, we're obviously looking at ways we can get better. 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
5: If you missed it, we'll be replaying that conversation for you at 5 o'clock. 76ers open Vegas Summer League against the Pistons tonight. The Ducks have matched the Flyers' offer sheet to center Leo Carlson, meaning he will be staying with the Ducks. And the Phillies lost big to the Reds last night. They wrap up the series at 7:10 with Jesus Luzardo. 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
3: All right, it's a little after 4 o'clock here on Unfiltered. And we got an announcement to make as a show. And our girl, Silvana, is already getting a little emotional back there. So we'll give her a second to compose herself. But, yes, my first show ever at the Fanatic was a weekend show produced by Silvana Kelleher. So her and I have been kind of tied at the hip from the beginning here. And she's got a personal announcement she'd like to make. And you can get through this, Sil. Everything's great. Everything's great.
5: Yeah, I hope so. I'm usually not an emotional person, but at the same time, I wanted to be very honest with everyone. Because I always said that I would be very honest being in this position. And it's a really difficult decision that makes me feel very sad and also very guilty. But tomorrow is my last show on Unfiltered. A lot of people probably would ask why, and I've kind of been battling of what I would say exactly, and...
4: It's okay. You can get through this.
5: Thanks, Ricky. Believe it or not, I do love Bill and Ricky.
4: Should I take a shot at you?
5: Yeah.
4: Quitter. Come on.
5: I know. I said that. I was like, I feel like I'm quitting on the show because I love the show, and I do, but... Many of you guys know I lost my dad 2 years ago, almost 2 years. And he was the reason that I love sports, and he was really my hero. And that last year really changed my life and my interests and my passion. And it's still hard. It still feels like it happened.
3: Yeah, we understand completely.
4: Yes,
3: we understand completely. And your dad was such a good guy and such a great father. And, you know, I know you've been dealing with a lot. And as much as it's, you know, goodbye that Silvana will be leaving the show and won't be working together, it's certainly not goodbye for us as people and friends.
4: That's right.
5: Absolutely.
3: And, you
5: not.
3: Know, we love you. We love you. And we appreciate everything
4: Although
3: you've given.
4: I still have to respond to the housewarming.
3: Yes. We do have a housewarming that hopefully we'll be going to with you and Tommy coming up soon. But yeah, we love you. We respect your decision.
4: Maybe we'll get invited to a wedding, Bill.
3: Maybe.
5: I was like, people are probably going to think like maybe I'm pregnant or engaged. And it's like, oh, sorry, guys. It's a lot worse.
4: During the last break, Syl's in my ear and she's like, I just put it out and I think people are going to think that I'm pregnant or I got engaged.
3: Yeah, one of the two.
5: No, not yet for either of those. But everyone here has been like beyond understanding, like from Scott to everyone I see every single day, like throughout the whole past almost 2 years, like beyond
19: anyone probably would ever get from a regular workplace. Everyone has been so understanding and supportive. They never questioned me ever throughout the last 2 to 3 years ever. And it was really difficult to leave someplace like this because I know how rare it is. But I feel like right now, you know, I've really honestly struggled ever since he has passed. It's very difficult to get through, especially just how honestly like horrible it was to watch. And this job really kept me going. Like, it was great to have to wake up and be able to go here. I mean, I would go to the hospital with my dad and I would sleep there and I'd wake up and I'd go to work. And after work, I would go home, shower, and I'd go there and I'd sleep with my dad at the hospital. He never slept alone. And he would just ask me all the time, like, you know, update me on the Phillies. What are the Phillies doing? What's the latest on the Eagles? And like some of the times, like, honestly, my dad was not even with it, like, at all. And, you know, it's just been really difficult. And I feel like right now I've always had anxiety, but ever since this has happened, it's really kind of just like blown up. And adjusting to that has been harder than I anticipated and a lot different than I anticipated. And frankly, like, unfortunately, my mind is like making me sick to the point where it's like, I feel like I need to take a step back and, you know, do something a little slower and try and rekindle the passion, because this is a business and an opportunity that deserves someone that is fully passionate about it. And honestly, it's just been really difficult for me to find that after all this happened. And it is really like, it was probably one of the hardest decisions I've ever made, because this is all I've known since college. Like, I graduated and I worked here, and thanks to John Kincaid and Ray Dunn, and I produced Bill on the weekends, and then we got to do Unfiltered, which was amazing. And Ricky reminds me so much of my dad. He's been like a father figure to me, and Matt Menorik as well. Like, just so many people here are so great. So it's not a goodbye, you know.
3: It's a see you later.
4: And we love you, Sil.
19: Yeah, I love you guys and everyone here. Even though, you know, I come off with a harsh exterior, but it's kind of really soft.
3: No, yeah,
4: she's tearing up, William.
3: Yeah, she is. And listen, we respect your decision. We're going to miss you on the air with us every day. But, you know, from the outside looking in, yeah, this is a great job, and I wouldn't change it for the world. But at the same time, it does require a lot of us.
19: It does.
3: And, you know, you're going through a lot. So we respect your decision. We wish you nothing but the best. And I know our listeners, we wanted to announce it today. Unfortunately, I'm not here today. I'm not going to be here for Savannah's last damn day.
19: I know, it's horrible.
3: So we're announcing it today.
4: I will.
3: Yeah, Ricky will be here. Ray will be here, which is nice because Ray's been with you from the beginning too. So
19: I told him, I was like, it's kind of messed up in a beautiful way.
3: Yeah, so Ray will be here. But yes, our listeners, if you want to wish Savannah the best, you can get your voice memos in. You got today, you got tomorrow. We hear you coming up at 5:25. So yeah, Savannah will... Tomorrow will be her last day as producer. For the time being, we're going to have a bunch of different producers filling in, and then down the road, we'll get a more permanent producer. But for the time being, we'll have a lot of people filling in for her. But, yes, we love you, Savannah. We respect your decision. Yes. I think you're very mature, too, for your age, in coming to this decision and doing what's best for you. So
19: it was really hard, truthfully, one of the hardest decisions I've ever had to make. And I know I don't even have the text board up, but Addison said there's so many supportive texts. I don't know if I'll be able to read them during the show.
3: I'm getting texts on my phone. Please tell Savannah this. Please tell Savannah this.
4: Let it be known that
19: I'll log in after work and respond to you guys. I promise.
4: Yeah, and then let it be known that it wasn't. She didn't make the decision today.
19: No.
4: I think a lot of people will look at it and go, "My goodness, she quit today and she's leaving tomorrow." No, it's been 2 weeks and. She's been extremely composed in those 2 weeks, too. I give her a lot of credit.
19: Yeah. Definitely going to be very hard. I really cannot stress enough, like, how supportive everyone was. I thought people were like, I was going to have to explain myself, and everyone was just like, no, we get it. We support you. Ricky was like, don't cry.
3: I know. I went out during the break, and I said, yeah, I hope I don't get emotional on air. And then I go into the producer studio, and Savannah's already bawling. I'm like, oh, man, this is going to be hard.
19: I know. My mom was like, I was told by my mom, I was like, oh, I just really don't want to cry. And she was like, you're going to cry. And I was like, well.
3: It's good for you sometimes.
19: It is good. And I also, like I said, I think it's important. I could have gone on here and just say I was leaving and not really offer it. But I really wanted to be transparent with everyone, because we have such great listeners that do feel like family. I mean, I hear from these people every day for the past 3 years of my life. I've met them. They've gave me gifts. They've gave me support. Like, everything has been amazing. And I want to shout out Arthur, the little 6-year-old that I know is a big fan of me, because I feel horrible ruining Arthur's day, probably. But I really thank all the texters. Everyone knows Jasper, Jim, all of you guys that text in every day. I know this probably was a shock to a lot of people, but
3: yeah, I
19: wanted
3: it
19: to be more of a shock, I guess. I didn't want to make it some long, drawn-out thing.
3: Well, you get Silvana for 2 more hours today and 4 hours tomorrow. Yes. So make sure you take advantage of it. Make sure you're tuned in for the next 2 days so you get as much Silvana as you possibly can. But I'm sure we'll be seeing you again.
4: Well,
3: so.
4: Oh, I'm yes. sure we'll be taking some voice memos.
3: Yeah, I think we'll Silvana get a lot of voice memo love. Send them in. We'll do a little Silvana appreciation at 5:25 for We Hear You.
19: I'm looking forward to texting you guys, but like, you're not going to know it's me.
3: Yeah, that little thing. Should we do a Twitter poll? Bigger loss for Philadelphia, Leo Carlson or Silvana Kelleher?
19: I'm kidding. You have a brilliant mind, I will say that.
3: What's funny now, though, is Silvana and I were talking before the show, and it's like, all right, we're going to do the announcement at 4 o'clock, and then it's like, oh, and so back to the Eagles.
19: You know, like 2 more hours to go.
3: But the show's got to go on. But
19: it does. That's life, though.
3: Yes, we decided to do it at 4 because everyone knows they usually hear from Silvana at 4. So we thought that would be a good time for her to announce it. And again, she will be with us tomorrow.
19: Yes.
4: And sure as hell gave you more at 4 today.
3: Yes, we did give you more at 4. And now we're going to try to turn back to the Eagles. So bear with us. It's not
19: my favorite team.
3: Thing. Yes. So
19: I prefer to hear about them. Thank you, guys.
3: Yeah. So, thank you, Silvana. Well done, we love you, and we'll obviously keep talking. But
19: yes.
3: Yeah, get your memos in to wish Silvana the best. We hear you coming up at 5:25, and we will switch gears to your favorite team, the Philadelphia Eagles. So, for those who have been paying attention, Jeremy Fowler of ESPN every year he talks to NFL executives, scouts, and coaches, and they rank each position's top 10. And they did running backs earlier this week. Saquon came in at number 3. They did cornerbacks. Quinyon came in at number 6. Cooper DeJean at number 10. Yesterday was edge rushers. The Eagles didn't get anybody. And I told you, they're going to do defensive tackles today. Where do you think Jalen Carter was going to rank? Where did you think Jordan Davis was going to rank? Now, did you cheat, Ricky? Have you looked at the list?
4: I have not yet.
3: So I'll ask you.
4: I already told you. You asked me yesterday. It's going to be the same answer.
3: And I don't remember what your answer was. I apologize.
4: I said they both would be in the top 10.
3: And you would be correct. They have both entered into the top 10.
4: Okay.
3: I will give you a hint. Carter is higher than Jordan Davis. So where do you think Jordan Davis
4: Carter
3: is?
4: Carter was what last year? He was 3rd or 4th last year.
3: Last year, he was number 3.
4: All right. And you said he's higher than Davis?
3: Yeah. Jordan Davis was not ranked. He was unranked last year.
4: Which puts him at the bottom, which he'd be. All right. All right, let's go. Oh, you want me to guess?
3: I want you to guess.
4: All right, let's go Jordan Davis. You said you gave me a hint there and said he wasn't ranked last year. I'll say 9th.
3: Close. Jordan Davis just cracks the top 10 at number 10.
4: Okay.
3: All right.
4: And Jalen Carter was number 3 last year. I think he took a little step back, so I'll put him at 4.
3: All right, we'll see if you're right. I'll read him to you. Jordan Davis, number 10. How about this? Milton Williams. Number 9.
4: Oh.
3: A draft pick of the Philadelphia Eagles in the 3rd round. He's number 9 from defensive tackles. Number 8, Zach Allen from the Broncos. 7, Dexter Lawrence, who's now with the Bengals. Quinnen Williams with the Cowboys is number 6. Number 5, Derek Brown from the Panthers. Number 4, Chris Jones of the Kansas City Chiefs.
4: Really?
3: And number 3, Jalen Carter. His ranking did not change. So even though he had a disappointing season.
4: How is that even possible?
3: I guess they're still looking at it as we think this guy is going to still be an absolute stud. And I agree with them. I think Carter is going to have a big season.
4: You could look at it like that, but are these off of what's going to happen in 26 or what happened last year?
3: I think it's a combination of last year and they're projecting this year. So Jalen Carter, top 3 still, which is just wild. And you look at what some of these other guys are getting paid. Jalen Carter is definitely going to have a huge payday. Number 2 is Jeffrey Simmons. And then number 1, they got Leonard Williams with the Seattle Seahawks. But Yeah, Jalen Carter. So here, remember, this is not a list that Jeremy Fowler just came up with himself. He speaks to a bunch of executives and scouts and coaches. That's why we like this list.
4: It's mind-boggling because I just pulled it up, and I'm reading Jordan Davis, and it says the 2022 first-round pick, 336-pound problem for guards and centers. Multiple voters picked Davis ahead of Carter. Then how is Davis 10?
3: I guess because there's a lot more than just a few voters.
4: I guess.
3: Right? So there's a lot of voters who weigh in on this. But interestingly, here's what they said about Jalen Carter. And I don't disagree, but we didn't necessarily see it a lot last year. A veteran defensive coach said he's a problem, a game wrecker. You feel his presence out there consistently. Another coordinator said he flashes 10 times a game but gets dragged far too often by average players. So there's the one positive post, and then there's kind of the negative one. I'm expecting Carter to have a monster season, though, because if the contract doesn't get done, we've talked a lot about the contract. I still think it gets done before training camp, but if it doesn't, Jalen Carter's going to be a motivated man. Because if he's waiting for his big payday next season, do you think he's going to get more money next year if he has a good season or a bad season? Right? Like, he's going to be motivated.
4: You know how big that contract's going to be if he has a good year this year?
3: No, it's
4: monstrous.
3: It's already going to be monstrous, but you're right. Yeah, it'll be even bigger.
4: It's going to be so much bigger. I mean, it's going to be absolutely ridiculous.
3: Pretty wild, though, man. I mean, you look at the Eagles' defense. They had no edge rushers crack the top 10, but both of their starting defensive tackles make the top 10. Yeah. That's going to help your edge rushers.
4: That doesn't hurt the situation, but the Eagles already know what they had on that in the defensive front. You knew what you had in Jalen Carter. You knew what you had in Jordan Davis. You know that those guys are beasts, and you know that's going to carry over to this season, which you're right. I think that helps their edge rusher room. Without a doubt, those guys should be having a field day this year. Not a lot of double teams on the edge.
3: No, you wouldn't think so, man.
4: Nope.
3: You wouldn't think so. And, you know, I mean, he didn't get any votes, I don't believe, because they also tell you who gets votes. I don't think Mauro Ajomo got any votes. No, he didn't. But make no mistake, Ajomo's a pretty damn good defensive tackle, too.
4: They got a beast of a defensive line.
3: Whoever is helping Howie, like whoever the scout is that's finding all these D tackles. I know Jalen Carter, Jordan Davis were first round picks, but Milton Williams was a draft pick in the third round of the Eagles, and he's a top 10 defensive tackle. Mauro Ajomo was a seventh rounder, if I'm not mistaken, coming out of college, right? Was he a seventh round draft pick?
19: Was he that late?
3: I think he was. I think Ajomo was a seventh round draft pick, and he's a stud. Ajomo was.
19: You're correct.
3: A seventh round draft pick. Yeah, out of Texas. Wild, man. Wild. So remember, he releases a different position every day on ESPN. So they've already done running backs, cornerbacks, edge rushers. Today was defensive tackles. You get tight ends tomorrow. So I'll make sure Ray Dunn updates you on whether or not Dallas Goedert cracks the top 10. You get your offensive linemen on Saturday and Sunday. And then Monday is the list that everybody's waiting for. Quarterbacks. Where do NFL executives, scouts, and coaches rank Jalen Hurts? He better be in the top 10. I'm not saying he needs to be in the top 3, maybe not even in the top 5, but
4: he's in the top 10.
3: He's got to be in the top 10.
4: How's he not in the top 10?
3: I don't know. Was he last year?
4: I have a hard time believing he wouldn't be in the top 10.
3: I wonder what it was last year on the list. I don't know if he made the top 10 last year. I can't remember. I got
4: to
3: go
4: to find out, aren't we? Monday.
3: Yeah, we'll have to find out on Monday. All right, so that's our Eagles talk for the day, because I want to get back, before we switch gears and get back to the Sixers and the Flyers, remember Mike Gansey, who joined us earlier, we're going to replay that interview for you in its entirety at 5 o'clock. It's the only time Gansey has spoken since the Jaylen Brown trade, and it was some really good stuff from the president of basketball operations for the 76ers. We're going to replay that at 5 o'clock. But before we get back to the Sixers and Flyers, let's talk some Phillies on the other side. I want to revisit this Don Mattingly discussion about whether or not he should be the manager going forward, or do you wait until the end of the season and see how things go before you lift the interim manager spot? He talked about it last night. We'll talk about it as well coming up next. Unfiltered. 97.5, the Fanatic, NBC Sports, Philadelphia. 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
9: Fired up, you know, I mean, I called him right after the trade. He was excited, you know, surprised, but excited. And as VJ and Tyrese and the rest of the group has been, it's obviously going to be a big change, but I think they're welcoming it.
0: If you missed it, we'll be replaying our interview with Gamzee at 5 o'clock. The Sixers open Vegas Summer League against the Pistons tonight. The Ducks have matched the Flyers' offer sheet to their center, Leo Carlson. He will remain a Duck. The Phillies lost big last night to the Reds. They've placed Tanner Banks on the 15-day injured list with a forearm strain. Chase Sugar has been recalled. The series wraps up tonight at 7:10 with Jesus Luzardo on the mound. 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
9: All right, welcome back into Unfiltered. We'll get back to the Sixers and the Flyers shortly. But I want to talk about our Fightin' Phils. They are back in action tonight. I know. Back in action tonight. Who's on the mound tonight? Is it a Nola night?
10: Luzardo.
11: Nola.
9: Is it Nola tonight?
10: That was Luzardo.
11: Luzardo pitches tonight.
9: Oh, okay.
11: You just asked me.
9: I asked you if it was a Nola night.
11: Sorry, I was looking down at something, and I just sang the Nola song because you said it.
9: No. So Jesus on the mound tonight. Yeah. That's good. All-star Jesus Luzardo. You know, it's interesting. We didn't really talk about this yesterday, though. Whatever. So Jason
11: Brady Singer should be an all-star.
9: Well, Jason Stark really put it into perspective. When you looked at Zach Wheeler's numbers, and you could see that interview, it's on our YouTube page now from yesterday. When you look at Wheeler's numbers, no one else with his numbers in the division era of baseball, we're talking about like a century of baseball, didn't make an all-star game. So what's interesting, though, Wheeler can't do it because the rule says he pitches on Sunday, which is a dumb rule.
11: Which MLB, they screw up everything. I mean, in all honesty, they change things when they shouldn't be changed. They have this going on, that going on, the other thing going on. You know, Verlander's an all-star. Come on, what are we doing? Harper should have made the team regardless of the commissioner.
9: Yeah, but the interesting part of it all, and I don't disagree with anything you're saying.
11: I just feel like snapping on the way they do things now. It's horrible.
9: You're spot on all of it. But the interesting dichotomy here is like, all right, Wheeler doesn't get in because of the rule, but Luzardo does. Like, what is that like?
11: Did they just go teammate, though?
9: I don't know. I mean, Luzardo is not as deserving as Wheeler is, but is it weird for Luzardo being like, wait a second, and this is first All-Star game. I'm going to my first All-Star game, and that guy over there who has a lot better numbers than me is PO'd that he's not going. Like, that's got to be a little bit weird, right? For guys who are friends?
11: But without a doubt. I mean, okay, Mizorowski bailed out. Sanchez is in. Luzardo's in. I don't understand this.
9: Right, this is Luzardo's first All-Star appearance, right?
11: Yeah. He's not even in the top He is 17th for ERA. 17th.
9: It is a little weird, but Phillies fans will sign up for it. You know, here's what bothers me the most, and then I want to talk about Mattingly. What's bothering me the most about the Zach Wheeler controversy isn't only that he deserves to be in and he's not. It's that the game is here in Philadelphia, and there should be all of this fanfare and excitement around it for Philadelphia fans, and there still is, but now you got like this weird thing hanging out there where fans are upset because Wheeler's not pitching in it. You know what I mean? Like, it's I don't want to taint the game at all.
11: Yeah. I see what you're saying, but the game is tainted.
9: Yeah.
11: Do you really have the best pitchers in there? Yes or no?
9: No way.
11: Mizorowski's not pitching. Skeens isn't pitching.
9: Wheeler's
11: not in it.
9: No, Livy Dunn's going to be there now.
11: Livy Dunn's not going to be
9: there. I mean, come on now.
11: That really sucks.
9: What are we doing here, Major League Baseball?
11: I don't know what they're doing. Well, that was Skeens. Skeens,
9: he backed out.
11: He backed out himself.
9: So
11: didn't Mizorowski. I think that was one of those things so Sanchez would get to start.
9: Yeah. So we'll see. They haven't announced that. When do they announce who starts the game, Ricky? Pitchers. Should be relatively soon.
11: Should be. They should know already. I don't know why they haven't released that.
9: Yeah, you would think it's going to be Sanchez now, even though he struggled in his last start.
11: This could be drama season. You know, Major League Baseball loves drama. They may be holding it off until the last minute.
9: Yeah. You know who else is holding off to the last minute? LeBron James, baby.
11: LeBron.
9: Still nothing from LeBron. We'll get to that.
11: You're not going
9: to
11: hear anything from LeBron until he's ready. I mean, you know what? If you think about it, maybe this is like major for him. Maybe this is one of those things where this is going to be his last stop, and he wants to make it right for who he is and what his family wants. And so you can't really blame him. You can't like sit back and say, hurry up and get this done. Why? Why bother? I mean, yeah. It's not like camp starts today.
9: Yeah, I know. He could just drag this on. I'll be very angry if he does it tomorrow when I'm off. Like, LeBron, wait.
10: I have a feeling.
9: I know. If it happens tomorrow, I'm going to lose my mind.
11: Sill's last day?
9: Yeah.
10: It would be hilarious because I know Bill would literally, like, be shaking with anger, like, texting in, like, oh, my gosh, I need to send in a voice memo or call in or something. I can't not be on the air right now.
9: I know.
10: Now.
9: I'm taking the kids down the shore.
11: We will not take his voice memo.
9: Voice memo? I'm zooming in, man. I'm going to be zooming in for all 4 hours.
11: I'm going to tell Ray we are not taking him regardless of what is going on.
12: Ricky becomes about that?
10: The executive producer, he says.
11: That's right.
10: No.
9: We're not taking it. All right, so we'll get back to LeBron in a second, but as we were talking about the fighting Phils, they're back in action tonight. Looks like Turner's back in the lineup tonight, leading off. But last night, the interesting thing was before the game on the ESPN broadcast, they asked Don Mattingly if he'd be interested in managing past this season because he's still just the, quote, interim manager. Here was Mattingly.
13: If the idea is brought by the Phillies about you managing beyond this year, how would you feel about that?
14: Oh, I would do it. I kind of committed myself to 2 years with the Phillies when I came over. So, you know, whatever Dave wants to do in that regard. But, yeah, I think I would like to do it.
9: So I don't understand. And, Ricky, we talked about this a little bit earlier, and I want to get some reaction on the Davis Honda text line if they have it, is, like, why this is even a question now. Like, the guy's been manager. He's done a really good job, but he's only been manager for a couple of months. We don't know how the season's going to go. We don't know what's going to happen after the All-Star break or into October. Like, why is this even a discussion right now? Like, if you're Dombrowski or John Middleton, I don't want to have to make a decision on this yet. It doesn't sound like Mattingly, as much as he would welcome it, doesn't seem to be worried about it. So why is this even a talking point right now?
11: Yeah, I don't know. It's a good question. It should not even come up. Here's the whole point of this interim garbage that people love to stir the pot with. Does it really matter? Don Mattingly seems pretty tame, pretty happy with what he has right now. Don Mattingly seems to be a guy that's like, okay, we're good. Everything's fine. Why do I need a contract? Because you don't. He doesn't. He doesn't feel that way. You know what? He's secure. He's secure in his own being. That's what it is.
9: Yeah, I'm holding out. I mean, look, we'll see how things go. Like, I'm not even going to put an absolute, like, distance on it. Like, oh, they got to go to the NLCS or they got to go to the division series. It's more of, like, how it all looks, right? I mean, even if they don't win the World Series, it's like, how does it look? What happens in October? And then you make the decision about whether Mattingly comes back. I mean, right now, yeah, I would welcome him back. He's doing a great job. But the job's not finished, as Kobe would say.
11: The job's not finished. Things could go haywire. Anything could happen. He may get to a point where at the end of the season, he's like, this is enough. I don't want to be back again. You know what? Anything could happen. So why are you in such a hurry to take that tag off of him? He's still the manager right now, one way or the other. Whatever way you look at it, he's still the manager.
9: Yeah, he's still the manager. You make the decision later. I don't even think it should be a talking point. But Savannah said a lot of people weighing in about the Phillies on the Davis Honda text line. Get your voice memos in. We hear you coming up at 5:25. If you missed it earlier, yes, Savannah has announced tomorrow will be her last day on the show. We're not going to relive why because it was a very emotional 10 minutes. But yeah, get your voice memos in.
10: Post it on my Instagram later. But it is long. I'm going to have to clip it.
9: Okay, good. You'll clip it and post it. Yeah, because we're not going to be able to do that. We're not going to be able to do it again. Yeah, so, but send your well wishes to our girl, Savannah, as well. But what are people saying on the text board about our fighting Phils?
10: All right. Well, do you want one about the All-Star game? We have one about the All-Star game, and then we have a couple more about the Phillies in general.
9: What did they say about the All-Star game?
10: All right. Well, we have Dale who says that the fans at the All-Star game should be chanting, "We want Wheeler all game long."
11: That would be awesome.
10: They should.
11: That would be awesome.
9: But you see, this is what I mean. And I
11: never agree to stuff like that. I think that would be awesome.
9: Yeah, but here's the problem with it. And I'm not, like, I agree Wheeler deserves to be in it. But at the same time, instead of now, and this is baseball's fault, not the fans, instead of us being able to enjoy the All-Star game in our home ballpark with six damn All-Stars, it's, but Wheeler's not here. Like, it kind of puts a damper on an incredible event. Like Jason Stark told us yesterday, hosting the All-Star game and having six All-Stars represent you is the most of any team, right? There's only been like three teams in the last 40 years, is what I think he told us yesterday, who had that many All-Stars in their home ballpark. But instead of us now being just thrilled head over heels about it, there's this part of us that's upset because one of our pitchers who's deserving as hell, more than deserving, isn't there. Like, this is what the bigger problem is for me.
11: It's always going to be like that. But you know what? There are certain things that everybody needs to know. Life isn't fair all the time. And I think a lot of these guys now don't really understand that because you look at what MLB does and they give away spots. They gave away a spot to Bryce Harper. You didn't need to give that away. You would have made it anyways. You give away a spot to Justin Verlander. For what? Because he's been around the league a long time? I don't get it. I don't get the participation trophy things. Maybe that's just me. Maybe I always felt like you had to earn what you got, not given to you. What's so funny?
9: I'm laughing because yesterday when we had Jason Stark on, he joins us every week. Always great stuff. Ricky,
11: he's going to get mad at me.
9: Yeah, Ricky was angry and he goes, "You know, this commissioner's pick is so dumb and blah blah blah." And I agree with you. And then Jason goes, "Well, I was actually one of the people who came up with this and was a major proponent for the commissioner's pick."
11: Yeah, but I respect Jason. I have to like everything he does.
9: No, it was just very funny.
11: And to me, it's another way of giving a participation trophy. I get that for like the Hall of Fame, like the legends picks in the Hall of Fame. But you're talking about a guy going to the All-Star game that's got a 12-plus ERA.
9: So dumb.
11: I just don't understand.
9: Yeah, it is so dumb. All right, well, look, here's what we got coming up next. We'll get the full Phillies lineup and do our unfiltered home run predictions at the end of the show, which we actually have to talk about because with Savannah leaving, what do we do about home run predictions now? She's got all these points accumulated.
10: I got all these points. What, 14?
9: Yeah, we're going to have to figure that out.
10: Oh, my gosh.
9: So me and Ricky will still be able to battle. But, yeah, we'll do that at the end of the show. But coming up next, I do want to get to the LeBron James stuff. Because Bob Myers, we played some of what he said to Rich Paul on the podcast yesterday. We didn't play what he said about this roster and how it might be the best of the Joel Embiid era. So I want to get to that. But Ricky.
11: Yeah.
9: Savannah brought to my attention, I guess during the break, NBC Sports Philadelphia had you record a social media video.
11: This was beforehand. Why?
9: Oh, we're going to play it coming up next. So apparently they asked Ricky Bowe to say the same phrase, just different ways.
11: Yes.
9: Supportive, angry, disappointed, sarcastic, and charming. Yeah. So we'll hear how good you do, Ricky Bowe, coming
11: flirty
9: up next.
11: Flirty was one of them.
9: We'll see what happens coming up next. Keep it here. And remember, Mike Gansey, the interview at 5 o'clock. Don't go anywhere. Unfiltered, 97.5 The Fanatic, NBC Sports Philadelphia.
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9: All right, welcome back into Unfiltered. Mike Gansey coming up at 5 o'clock. But before we get to what Bob Myers said about this might be the best roster, even without LeBron, of the Joel Embiid era, Silvana brought to my attention that Ricky Bowe, doing his best attempt to be a social media influencer, is taking part in the latest trend where you're given the same saying to just say different ways with different emotion. Do we have that audio? I haven't heard this yet.
10: Oh, yeah.
9: So NBC Sports Philadelphia just put this out on their social media.
8: Like that.
9: Because she must have listened to it.
8: Is it bad?
10: It's just hilarious. Like, I think whoever made you do that is a genius.
8: Ava Cheeseman.
10: Ava is an absolute genius. And frankly, I just think it needs.
9: So he's asked to say the same thing.
8: She's very good at her job.
9: Does it, but before you play the audio, does it tell you each way he's saying it?
10: Or is it? It's on the screen. So, I mean, do you want me to, like, stop and tell you what it is? Or can we just, like, maybe we'll guess. I'll give you all the emotions.
8: I can't. I won't even be able to do it.
9: I know.
8: There was one really hard one in there that's almost impossible to do.
9: Well, she did five of them. Let's just tell people so they know what they're listening to. So, apparently, they asked Ricky Bowe to say the expression, what is he doing?
8: Which is what is he doing?
9: What is a play off of a segment you do on the pregame show.
8: Yes.
9: They asked him to do it. Here's what they posted. You saying it supportive, angry, disappointed, sarcastic, and then charming.
8: Well, that was flirty.
9: All right, here we go.
11: What is he doing? What is he doing? What is he doing? What is he doing? What is he doing? What is he doing?
9: Dude, you're a terrible actor. They all sounded the same.
10: The best was the angry,
8: they
10: sarcastic.
8: They do not sound the same, William.
9: Outside of the angry one, every

0: other one sounded exactly the same to me.
1: You know what? I don't have my, I'm trying to hit my screen here and I don't have it, but you're an idiot.
2: You did sound too supportive with the first one. The first one was supportive.
0: Yeah, you're supposed to be supportive there, dude.
2: But right. It's,
1: you know what? It's not that easy.
0: All right, for our...
1: How do you say, what is he doing sarcastically?
2: What is he doing?
0: No, see, yeah, there you go.
1: See, but did you see what you guys had? You had time. I didn't have time to do it. You just do it.
0: All right, so for our...
1: It's supposed to make you look like an idiot, which it did.
0: For our female audience.
2: Angry was too natural.
0: Especially the middle-aged woman out there. Can you give us the flirty one again?
2: That was charming.
1: Well, I mean, what is she doing? What is she doing?
2: His face is the best.
0: I'm getting a little excited over
1: and
0: here.
1: Then you drop a, how you doing?
0: I'm getting a little excited, Ricky Bo. Good thing you're not in studio.
1: Oh, Joey. How you doing?
2: He gives a smirk, too, with it, like a nod of the head.
1: Oh, yeah. You got to put the nod of the head in.
0: All right. You could go check that out. It's on NBC Philly's social media. It's
2: the
0: on their
2: ladies
0: their
2: are
0: going to
2: be happy we pointed that out for them.
0: All right. They
1: how
0: are.
1: You do? How you doing?
0: Speaking of another smooth individual, let's talk about Bob Myers, because we played a lot of what he said on Rich Paul's podcast
1: you just
0: yesterday.
1: Me a smooth individual.
0: Yeah, very smooth. Very smooth.
1: Okay.
0: We played yesterday what he said about LeBron James. It was a 90-minute podcast. So, to be honest with you, yesterday, I didn't even know he got into this part on the pod because I hadn't listened to the whole thing. But he was asked about Joel Embiid's health. And here's Bob Myers not only talking about Joel Embiid's health, but about the roster, even without LeBron. Listen to this.
3: I think this for Joel, this is the one. He's had surgeries. He's been injured. This, at least in this offseason, he's actually healthy, which if you're not healthy in the offseason coming into camp, you take any player. You're behind the eight ball. You have a surgery, and look, some guys have an upper body and they get there. But if you have a lower body surgery and head into camp, camp is so much more important than people think. If you show up in camp unhealthy, it just sets everything. You miss
4: or even
3: all
4: not
3: those,
4: in shape now.
3: Not in shape. Yeah. But if you show, if Joel, which he's, look, I think he's more motivated. It's going to be the most, LeBron or no LeBron, the most talented team he's ever had. So if he wants to have a chance and he's motivated now, this is the time.
0: So the most talented team Joel has ever had, even without LeBron. This is Bob Myers saying this, and you'll hear what Mike Gansey said because I asked him the same question. Well, I'll play that for you at 5 o'clock. Do you agree, Ricky? Is this the most talented roster that Joel Embiid has ever had since he's been with the 76ers?
1: Yeah, I do. I love Edgecombe. Everybody loves Maxey. Yeah. I mean, what more do you want? I mean, you have a legit starting four and a good fifth. I don't see what else you could ever ask for. I think this is by far the most talented team that Embiid has had around him. Yes.
0: There's only one team that I would put in the running, and it was the 2018-19 Sixers that lost to the Raptors. Listen to this.
1: Jimmy Butler Raptors.
0: Yeah, listen to this starting five. This was the starting five, Ricky. So, obviously, Joel. You just mentioned Jimmy Butler. Ben Simmons. This was when Ben Simmons was still actually playing well. Never was shooting the three, but Ben Simmons was playing well. Tobias Harris and J.J. Redick. That was a pretty good starting five. J.J. Redick, you might not like him as a coach, but he could definitely shoot the three ball. Jimmy Butler was great that year. Ben Simmons, like I said, still doing his thing. Tobias Harris over me, but he wasn't terrible that season. That team compared to this one. So let's look at it. V.J., Maxey, Jaylen Brown, Joel Embiid, Dean Wade. Yeah, I think I'm taking this team. Is that crazy? Because I'm expecting growth.
1: This team is very talented. Plus, they got a guy that's won a championship with you.
0: Yeah, I guess you look at it. All right, Joel versus Joel. Let's make those equal, even though Joel's older. But
1: no, you can't do that.
0: Well, I'm saying,
1: see, why would you play that game right off the bat?
0: Well, because Bob Myers is saying it's the best roster around him, right?
1: So okay, around him.
0: So you don't include Joel. Would you rather have Ben Simmons or Tyrese Maxey? I'm taking Tyrese.
1: Oh, I'd rather have Tyrese. Are you kidding me? Don't ask me that again.
0: Jimmy Butler or Jaylen Brown?
1: Probably Brown.
0: I mean, I guess you could make the Tobias Harris to Jaylen Brown, and you're taking Jaylen Brown. But then you got V.J. Edgecombe, Jimmy Butler. We got to see what V.J. brings in year two. Butler was pretty damn good.
1: Yeah.
0: And then you got J.J. Redick, Dean Wade. I mean, I'm comparing different positions here because
1: I'm just saying I don't know.
0: It's close, man.
1: It is very close, but look how close they got.
0: Exactly.
1: That year.
0: Exactly. That team was the closest they've ever been.
1: Right.
0: Because the team they lost to, it happened in game 7 on the quadruple doink, went on to win the damn title.
1: And that's more what it's about, period, is trying to win a title and how do you get there and how far can you get? I mean, you can't really go against the Butler team until this team has its opportunity.
0: Yeah, and
1: but I mean, talent-wise, on paper-wise, I would say this team has a lot to offer.
0: It does. And you'll hear, I asked the same question of Mike Gansey. We're going to replay that for you at 5 o'clock, where I said, hey, Bob Meyer says this is the best roster around Joel. You'll hear what he says as we play that interview for you in its entirety coming up next. But before we do that, hasn't all been good news today. In addition to Silvana announcing that tomorrow's her last show, before the show, Twitter, we found out that Leo Carlson is staying in Anaheim because the Ducks matched the offer sheet. Now, I think a lot of people were surprised by the Silvana news, our listeners. I'm not so sure how surprised they were that the Ducks matched. Let's check the Twitter poll on that.
2: Okay.
0: Twitter poll still up?
2: It's still up.
0: I might just call you every once in a while when you're no longer on the show.
1: And just say, is the Twitter,
0: is the Twitter poll up? Is the Twitter poll still up? I'm just going to text her. I mean, think about it. In the last year, 4 times a show,
2: five shows a week,
0: I've asked her if the Twitter poll was up.
2: I should
0: for over a year.
2: Someone do the math of how many times I've said the Twitter poll is up.
0: It's got to be a long time, man.
2: It's been
0: a lot of times.
2: 2 years.
0: All right. But the Twitter poll is still up, correct?
2: Yes, it's still up.
0: Thanks to Dr. Avi Donapel of Iron Mountain Men's Health. What do we got?
2: Are you surprised the Ducks matched the Leo Carlson offer sheet from the Flyers? 83% are voting no, still 17% for yes.
0: Yeah, not a huge surprise. It still hurts, though, because now you don't know what the Flyers can do as far as a plan B. They might not have one. So we'll see what happens. I did see some reports. Danny Briere will speak at some point. I haven't seen anything scheduled as of yet, but we'll keep you updated on that. And I'm sure we're going to try to get somebody from the Flyers, whether it's Danny Briere or someone else, next week to kind of break down what happened and what the plan will be going forward. So make sure you keep it here. But Danny Briere, GM for the Flyers. Well, we had the president of basketball operations for your Sixers on to start the show. And I know a lot of people, 2 o'clock, you might still be in work. You might not be able to listen. So we're going to replay it for you coming up next. Mike Gansey, the only time he's spoken since the Jaylen Brown trade went down. A lot of great stuff. You're not going to want to miss it. Coming up next, Mike Gansey right here on Unfiltered, 97.5 The Fanatic, NBC Sports, Philadelphia. 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
2: I'm Silvana Kelleher with this Fanatic Sports Update. Sixers President of Basketball Operations Mike Gansey joined Unfiltered earlier and talked about their approach to completing their roster, knowing LeBron James is still on the market.
5: We have an open roster spot, so, you know, we're obviously looking at ways we can get better. Obviously, we're holding that roster spot right now for someone, but depending on how that goes, we're going to continue to look at ways to get better and improve our team.
2: We'll be replaying that conversation with Gansey coming up next at 5 o'clock. The Sixers open Vegas Summer League against the Pistons tonight. The Ducks have matched the Flyers' offer sheet to center Leo Carlson, meaning he will stay with the Ducks. The Phillies lost big last night to the Reds. They placed Tanner Banks on the 15-day injured list with a forearm strain. Chase Shugart has been recalled. The series wraps up tonight with Jesus Luzardo on the mound 7-10. 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Taco Bell's new jalapeno citrus salsa, the sauce with the main character energy, at participating U.S. Taco Bell locations for a limited time only while supplies last. 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
0: All right, we're coming up on the 5 o'clock hour here on Unfiltered. We are going to play for you shortly our interview with Mike Gansey coming up, because he joined us right out of the gates. 2 o'clock, he's out in Las Vegas. They got their summer league games kicking off in this 5 o'clock hour. Around 5:30, their first summer league game kicks off. So he could join us right at the start of the show, so we took it. Some really great stuff, because we had not talked to Mike Gansey at all. Nobody has, since he set the NBA world upside down, that trade that appeared to come out of nowhere for Jaylen Brown. So you're going to hear this coming up. We got into Jaylen Brown. We talked about LeBron James. We talked about Joel Embiid. Some really, really good stuff in here from the president of basketball operations, Mike Gansey. Man, I called him Mike's.
2: Mike's.
0: Mike Gansey. So here it is in its entirety. Mike Gansey from earlier in the show. You know who else isn't messing around, Ricky Bo?
20: Who's that?
0: Our new Pobo for the 76ers, Mike Gansey, who joins us right now. Mike, listen, Philly media, we get a bad rep for being tough on people. We are not going to be tough on you today, my brother. What a month you've had as the Pobo of the 76ers, man. How you feeling?
20: Feeling great, man. Wish I was in Philly for these All-Star Game festivities, but out here in Vegas, and you know, it's been a fun month, and excited to keep going.
0: Yeah, it should be a fun week next week for the All-Star Game, but it certainly was a fun week last week when out of nowhere we get the breaking news that the Sixers traded for Jaylen Brown Take us through. How did that happen, Mike? Where did that come from?
20: Yeah, no, I mean, you know, like it is in the NBA, teams are talking to each other. And, you know, obviously we're talking to Boston and, you know, Jalen obviously was out there in the media. And as every team does, they make a call and see if he's available. And, you know, just kept talking to Boston for a couple weeks and, you know, didn't know if anything would really happen. And just kept talking to him. And next thing you know, they wanted to do a deal. And that's kind of how it happened. It just kind of came out of nowhere a little bit, but just kind of kept the conversation going and got lucky. And we're really, really excited to have Jalen.
1: Do you feel like you got the best end of this deal? I mean, because from a Sixers fan standpoint, it looks that way.
20: Yeah, I mean, obviously we haven't played a game yet, so I don't know what it's going to look like. But, you know, Jalen's been one of the top players in the league, one of the best, you know, two-way players. He's coming off a career year, you know, was you know, best year of his career, really, this past year. And he was playing a ton of games, finals MVP, All-NBA. So, you know, when those guys come available, you at least try to make a call and try to get in there. And, you know, at least from our perspective, you know, we're excited to have him.
1: All right, one thing about the Celtics that had come out, that their analytics team has had him based as the seventh best player on that team. Now, how do you balance between analytics and an eye test?
20: Yeah, no, I mean, we look at everything. We look at the numbers, we look at the eye test. But, you know, I mean, I've seen Jalen plenty, especially in Cleveland. We've seen him up front in the playoffs. I mean, he's like I said, he's played in the biggest games of anyone. And you know, the thing I love about him is, like, he competes every single night. He plays both ends. And, you know, the analytics might not tell the true story, but all I know is that guy competes and he wants to win. And, you know, he's a guy I'd rather have on my team than play against.
0: Yeah, we're excited about it. Now, look, you had to trade Paul George along with some draft picks. If the Jaylen Brown trade didn't happen, were you still actively looking to try to trade Paul George and that contract?
20: No, I mean, you know, obviously teams call, we have conversations with people, but, you know, we were fully prepared to have Paul play with us this year. You know, obviously Paul's been up and down, you know, in Philly, but, you know, with injuries and stuff, but, you know, we were fully prepared for him to play with us and, you know, excited for him to be back. But, you know, when this kind of came up, obviously, you know, we had to have Paul in the deal.
1: Have you talked to Joel Embiid about the trade at all?
20: Yes, I have talked to Joel. He's excited, you know, he's in a really good space right now. You know, it's first off season. He's really healthy going into it. You know, he's starting to get in kind of get into shape right now, you know, starting to get in the weight room and starting to ramp up a little bit, you know, with his off season, workout plan, but he's fired up. You know, I mean, I called him right after the trade. He was excited, you know, surprised, but excited. And, you know, as VJ and Tyrese and the rest of the group has been, you know, it's obviously going to be a big change, but I think they're welcoming it and they're kind of excited to get the group together.
0: Now, in that 7-game series in the first round against Boston, Joel and Jaylen Brown went at it a little bit, and then Jaylen Brown had some things to say about Joel on his Twitch stream after. Do you know if they've spoken at all, or are they on the same page?
20: I think they have. You know, I talked to Jaylen the other day. I think he's basically talked to everyone, I think. You know, he's talked to coach, he's talked to ownership, he's talked to Bob. You know, obviously this has been a lot for him. I mean, you know, I'm kind of getting into this Boston, you know, Philly rivalry. Obviously I've watched it from afar, but, you know, I think for Jalen, it's been such a shock, you know, getting traded to his rival, I guess. And he's just still trying to take it all in. But I think with each growing day, he's excited and obviously excited about the group we've got and some of the other additions we've added. But, you know, I think Jalen too, he's just like, listen, I'm going to get in the gym with Joel here soon. Like, I'm going to push him. I'm going to get him right. You know, it's going to be a big season for all of us. Like, you know, he's going to bring some championship habits, some attitude, toughness to us that, you know, I know the city of Philly loves. And, you know, it's like music to my ears, you know, listening to him and talking to him. And he's really, really fired up for the season to come up.
0: We're talking to the Sixers president of basketball operations, Mike Ganzi. Now, Mike, not a lot of people might know this about you. They're starting to learn more about you, but you were a stud basketball player in your own right. And back in 2001, in your home state of Ohio, you finished second in Mr. Basketball rankings to the one and only LeBron James. Now, couldn't LeBron pay you back 25 years later by saying, yo, Mike, I'll join that 76ers club.
20: I always tell Brian, I'm like, Brian, you don't even know where that Mr. Basketball trophy is. You can just give it to me. You know, like, he's got three of them and, you know, one of probably 1,000 trophies and awards he's got. But no, I've known LeBron for a long time and have a ton of respect for him. And, you know, obviously I think he'd be a great fit for our group. And of course, would love to have him. But, you know, he's a basketball savant and I'm sure he's taking this all in. And, you know, he's super smart and I know he's trying to figure it all out right now.
1: Is that hard, like playing a waiting game with a guy like LeBron?
20: Not really. I mean, obviously he's the greatest player to play the game. So, you know, if someone like that's interested in you, I think you're going to wait as long as you can. You know, because obviously if you add him to your group, you're going to be a much better team. And, you know, someone like him, you know, he's always calculated with his decisions, and you know, he's going to take time and, you know, talk to Rich, talk to his family and his people. But someone like him, you're for sure going to always wait for.
1: All right, you said in your opening presser that the Sixers were not contenders at that point. We're about a little bit over a month from that. Do you feel like they're contenders now?
20: I mean, we haven't played a game. You know, I mean, we haven't even had a practice yet. So I think we got better, you know, this summer. We've obviously added some depth, I think, with Dean and Anthony and Ariel. You know, and obviously VJ and Tyrese are going to take another step. You know, Joel is super motivated to be a, you know, a big force this year. So I think we've gotten better on paper, but, you know, until we get to training camp and, you know, I know coach's head spinning with, you know, different ways to play and how we can implement all our new faces. But, you know, I think we got better, but, you know, until we kind of get the camp and get going, you know, I don't know, you know, what that's going to look like.
0: That's a very politically correct answer there, Mike. Very politically correct answer. All right, well, look, Bob Myers went on Rich Paul's podcast a couple days ago and said, even if we don't get LeBron, this is probably the best roster that Joel Embiid has ever been a part of. Do you agree with Bob Myers on that?
20: Yeah, I mean, obviously the team that lost to Coach Nurse in Toronto, they were a heck of a team. I mean, you know, they had shooting, they had size, they had I mean, they had everything. And obviously they had Joel on that team. But I think like you said, on paper, I think, you know, adding Jalen, a all-NBA player, with Tyrese, who was all-NBA, you know, Joel, when he's healthy, is an all-NBA player, and VJ is just coming to his own. And then adding some pieces that can fit and, you know, the role players we have. I mean, I think it's a super talented team. And it's, you know, outside of maybe some of those LeBron teams with Kyrie, you know, it's been one of the most talented rosters I've been in, you know, on paper, at least, to start right now.
0: Yeah, so when you have this many stars on the same team with Jaylen Brown and Maxey and Joel, and we're hoping VJ Edgecombe grows into a star, how do you figure that out on the court? Like, all these guys are going to want the ball in their hands. All these guys are going to want to be the star on any given night. How do you figure that out?
20: Yeah, I mean, you know, me and Coach have already had some conversations, and like I said, I know his head's spinning just, you know, in a positive and exciting way, just like, how are we going to figure this out? You know, guys need the ball in their hands. You know, everyone's like, you know, a star in their own right, because, you know, they're really good when they have the ball in their hands. But I think, you know, I'd rather have that problem than guys, you know, than not having enough stars or not enough guys that need the ball in their hands. Cause, you know, someone like Tyrese, you know, he's someone that's still growing and, you know, getting better in late game situations. You know, Jalen, obviously in Boston, he's won a ton of games in the playoffs and high level regular season games where he's taken over down the stretch. So I think it's just going to be, you know, a process, and, you know, obviously late in games, you know, we're going to have to kind of figure that out, but it's exciting. I mean, you know, it's almost like a piece of clay and you're just excited to get going and put this thing together and kind of put the pieces together and see how they fit. But it's going to be fun. And, you know, I know the guys are excited and, you know, they all want to win. You know, I mean, even when I got this job, talking to Joel, he's like, I want to win at the highest level. And then, you know, VJ and Tyrese are just hungry. And I think bringing Jalen in, he's only going to add that, where, you know, VJ and Tyrese are just going to, you know, follow his lead, because, you know, Jalen's been one of the top players in the league. He's been in the mountaintop, and Joel's trying to get over the hump too. So I think he's going to be super motivated, and Jalen's already ready to get Joel in the gym and start working with him as hard as he can.
1: How deep are you guys digging for bench depth still?
20: Yeah, I mean, we have an open roster spot. So, you know, we're obviously looking at ways we can get better. Obviously, we're holding that roster spot right now for someone. But you know, depending on how that goes, we're going to continue to look at ways to get better and improve our team.
0: Yeah, look, we all know who the roster spot's being held open for. Hey, when can we expect Mike Gansey going on the Rich Paul podcast? When's that happening?
20: I don't know. I guess whenever Rich calls me and asks, I guess. But, yeah, I know he's got a lot of stuff going on. But, you know, Rich is my guy. We played against each other in high school and, you know each other very well. But, you know, Rich wants me to get on and talk for sure, whatever Rich wants.
1: I know your kids out in Cleveland had all the Cleveland jerseys, right? Do they have any Sixers jerseys yet?
20: Oh yeah, I mean my girls wear them, but you know they're not, I guess, into basketball or no basketball. But my son, every time I see him, he's got either Sixers hat or a Maxi or a VJ or Joel. You know, he had Paul's jersey, so now we gotta get him a Jalen jersey. You know, probably get a Dean Wade jersey too, probably a Simons. He loves hoops, and you know, every day he's like, why is Dean Wade wearing 45? You know, wasn't that Donovan's number? You know, so he's excited, and yeah, he's got every jersey you could think of, and he's going to have the whole team probably by training camp.
1: That's pretty awesome. For me, I have one more question for you. Jesus Luzardo pitches tonight for the Phillies. What are the chances he throws a no hitter?
20: You know, they're gonna get a hit in the first inning, first batter. So
0: come on,
20: and then he's gonna
0: Mike. The first time we've had him on. You're gonna hit him with that?
1: Well, I'm just telling him. I think it was funny because I don't believe in that kind of stuff, anyways.
20: Hey, I think what are they right? They're like what 44, like 20. I know last night they got rocked a little bit. They had back-to-back home runs with the Reds, but you know they're what, two back from the Braves. Like they're coming, man. Like. It's going to be exciting, man. I've heard Philly's like the best for playoff October baseball. So I'm hoping I can experience that. And, you know, I was fortunate enough to meet Dave and, you know, their front office when I went there. And, you know, they got a good thing going, man. They got a lot of firepower, and I'm excited to see how they finish the year.
0: Yeah, October is pretty fun when the Phillies are in the playoffs, man. You'll see it hopefully come this October. You mentioned, though, that you have the one roster spot open. And I got to ask you this because – I know you're probably not going to want to talk negatively about a player, but Ben Simmons made some headlines saying that the Sixers would be a team he would consider coming back to, and the city lost their mind saying, please, no Ben Simmons. Any chance you're bringing Ben Simmons back? And I'm hoping you're going to say no.
20: Yeah, I mean, I think the thing would be, like, where is he at physically? You know, like, would he be able to come in and work out? You know, can we go see him work out? Like, I know he's been out for a year, maybe 2 years now. I know he finished, I think, with the Clippers. Like when we're in Cleveland, we talked to him a little bit, but I would just have to see where he's at physically and, you know, see where he's at with that before even kind of going from there. But, you know, he's been out a couple of years and, you know, I think maybe his fit would be maybe a little bit difficult with our roster now, but, you know, we'll always look at it, but I don't know if he's necessarily a fit at this point.
0: All right. We appreciate your time, man. So you're out in Vegas. You got the summer league starting tonight, right?
20: Yeah, no, I mean, we got our young kid, LeBaron, you know, Filon's playing today. So we've been so busy with everything in free agency, you know, the young kid, you know, gets to play today. So I know he's fired up. He's had a good couple practices out here. And, you know, he's going to be obviously hopefully a contributor for us and someone that's going to help us here, you know, moving forward. But we're excited to see him and, you know, kind of get the young guys and just watching some of these summer league games.
0: Yeah, you mentioned Filon. One more for you, because it feels like, I know you talked about this as at your introductory press conference, and you've talked about it a lot, about the culture of this Sixers team. And it looks like the players you're bringing in, you're really factoring in culture. How important is that to you when you're building this club?
20: Yeah. I mean, it's super important because, like, you know, like I was with BJ, Coach and I went to go see VJ play in the Bahamas, and you know Tyrese was there, and he was just talking about, man, the vibes are feeling good, like people are positive, you know, like we got some good guys on this roster, you know, Dean, Anthony, Harrell, Caleb, you know, Ryan, like all these guys are just hungry to win. And I think when you're in a good environment where you want to work, you want to push each other and obviously try to win at the highest level, that's what it's all about. And you know, that's what we're trying to build here. And I think with the Jalen trade, it's kind of given us some, you know, I don't know, different or renewed energy in the building. And, you know, we're just excited to kind of get the group together here. And, you know, I know we're going to be all over the place a little bit this summer, but, you know, guys are just excited to kind of get going. And, you know, I'm excited for my first year in Philly.
0: Yeah, we're excited too. Any idea when Jaylen Brown's going to be introduced?
20: I'm not sure. You know, he's got a lot of community stuff going on and travel this summer. So, you know, obviously he probably didn't think he was getting traded. So he had a lot of stuff already, prior commitments. So we're still trying to figure that out. I know he's going to be out here in Vegas for a day or two because he's got to get his physical. And, you know, we're going to try and meet up with him out here. You know, he's got, I think, EA meetings out here with the league and stuff. But, yeah, we're just trying to figure all that stuff out and kind of take it one day at a time.
0: Mike, we really appreciate the time, man. Don't be a stranger. Hopefully we'll be talking to you a lot leading up to the season, and we're looking forward to it. Can't wait to game one.
20: Appreciate it, guys. Thanks, man. Have a good weekend.
0: All right, there he was, president of basketball operations for your 76ers, Mike Gansey. Clearly a very well-spoken guy. And I heard Bob Cooney was on Middays today, and he said when they hired Mike Gansey, Bob Cooney reached out to a few other executives throughout the NBA, and they all said the same thing. Bob Myers just hired his clone. That a lot of people around the NBA think Mike Gansey is going to be the next Bob Myers. Tell me you wouldn't sign up for four NBA titles during the Mike Gansey era. I think every single one of us would lose our mind. I'll sign up for one at this point. But some really good stuff from Mike Gansey in there. The stuff about Joel Embiid and Jaylen Brown, I love that he said Jaylen Brown's already talking about wanting to get in the gym with Joel, wanting to push Joel, that Joel's excited, Jaylen Brown's excited. That's not what some of the public narrative has been, but if you take Gansey at his word, everybody's excited. Joel Embiid understands that things are going to be different with Jaylen Brown there, which is a good thing because we no longer want everything to go through Joel at this stage of his career. But if you get an excited Joel Embiid, a motivated Jaylen Brown, another year of growth from Tyrese Maxey and VJ Edgecombe, watch out. And who knows? Did you hear Gansey saying there, we're keeping that roster spot open for somebody? And he's talking about King James, LeBron James. I mean, this is a very exciting time to be a 76ers fan. But all right, here's what we got coming up next. We hear you, the best voice messages of the show. I know a lot of people, because Addison told me a lot of people want to express their love to the one and only Silvana Kelleher. If you missed it, Silvana did announce earlier in the show some sad news. Tomorrow will be her last day on the air. She laid out all of her reasons perfectly. She'll be posting that video because we're not going to relive it. She'll be posting the video on social so you can hear all of the reasons why. But great stuff from her. So we'll probably have a lot of people expressing their gratitude and love to Silvana next. All We Hear You. Keep it here, unfiltered. 97.5 The Fanatic, NBC Sports, Philadelphia.
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21: 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Sixers President of Basketball Operations Mike Gansey joined Unfiltered earlier and shared Joel Embiid's reaction to the Jaylen Brown trade.
20: Fired up, you know. I mean, I called him right after the trade. He was excited, you know, surprised, but excited. And as VJ and Tyrese and the rest of the group has been, it's obviously going to be a big change, but I think they're welcoming it.
21: The Sixers open Vegas Summer League against the Pistons tonight. The Ducks have matched the Flyers' offer sheet to their center, Leo Carlson. He will remain a Duck. Phillies lost big last night to the Reds. They have placed Tanner Banks on the 15-day injured list with a forearm strain. Chase Sugar has been recalled. The series wraps up at 7:10 with Jesus Luzardo on the mound. This update was also brought to you by Corona. 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
0: All right, welcome back in the Unfiltered. We got We Hear You coming up right now, but man, what a few days it's been on Unfiltered. We had Charles Barkley a couple days ago. We had Mike Gansey earlier today, and guess who we got coming on Monday, my man?
2: Can I say it?
0: Go ahead, Silvana. Who's joining the show on Monday?
2: Tyrese Maxey.
0: Nice. Monday afternoon right here on Unfiltered, the one and only Tyrese Maxey will be joining the show. A lot to talk to Tyrese about. If LeBron hasn't signed yet, you better believe we're going to be talking about, is the sales pitch on from Tyrese Maxey to LeBron James? You know that. You know that. So make sure you're here, Tyrese Maxey, on Monday. I think, again, at the beginning of the show, I think it's going to be around like 2:15, we'll get Tyrese on. So make sure you're here right at the beginning of the show. Tyrese Maxey joins us on Monday. Tomorrow, I do have the day off, but Ray Dunn will be filling in.
6: How about that?
0: And if you missed it earlier, tomorrow will be Silvana Kelleher's last day on Unfiltered. She laid out all her reasons earlier. It's her decision. A lot of personal things went into this decision. And, yes. And although we are going to miss her as our producer, our friendship will continue on.
7: That's right.
0: We got a housewarming party to go to in a couple weeks, Ricky. Yep. Bo?
7: Yes, we do.
2: Better requests off, Ricky.
7: I know.
0: Oh, that's right. There might be a Phillies game.
2: Oh, there is.
0: But we hear you now, and I know a lot of the memos we received are praising our girl, Silvana. So I'm looking forward to hearing this. We hear you. 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
2: All right.
8: Gotta say, didn't see that coming, but want to give you a little bit of that Flyers energy in return. Silvana Kelleher! We love you.
6: Let's
8: hit
6: the horn.
8: We'll miss you. We'll see you soon, all right?
2: Thanks, Zach. I know that voice anywhere.
0: Yeah, that was Zach. Didn't see that one coming.
2: Love you, bye, Zach.
0: Oh, he didn't drop a love you, bye, did he?
2: No, I don't think he did.
0: No. Nope.
2: He said love you, but he didn't say love you, bye. So I did it for him. Love you, bye.
0: All right, let's keep him rolling.
9: Silvana, say it ain't so. Oh, no. I'm going to miss you so much. You have been such a bright spot on the air and to the program. And I can't say what you've done as far as, you know, listening to my stuff and getting me my baseball from Ricky. I just want to say thank you, thank you, thank you, Silvana. You will be totally missed. Oh, we love you. Please come back.
2: Thank you very much. I think that was the one who signed your Ricky little figurine.
0: Yeah.
7: Ah. Yeah.
0: So somebody tweeted at me, Ricky, and said, oh, no, she made listening to Ricky Bo tolerable.
2: Did they really?
0: Ricky didn't get a kick out of that. I did.
2: Oh, my gosh. That's
0: I thought,
2: not
0: I thought
2: nice.
0: That was funny. Look how happy Ricky
2: Oh,
0: I'm
2: Ricky.
0: Sorry. What do I got to take a shot at you for?
7: Memos,
0: what do I got to take a shot at Ricky for?
7: Can we move on to the next voice memo?
2: Fortunately, we have a lot, so yes, we can.
10: You know, Uncle's having a great day. I love the interview from our new Pogo in Philadelphia. And then I get the news about Sil. So, Sil, this is for you.

0: Hey, we're gonna miss you, Sil. We love you.
1: Oh, oh man, what a
2: unk. My gosh, you guys,
1: what a tribute!
2: Is she crying?
1: Well, I mean, he's dropping Boys to Men on us right there, man.
2: Oh my god,
3: that was actually really good. Too.
1: Beautiful stuff, right there.
2: It's just very lucky to have all these nice reactions. But we'll keep it going, so I stop crying.
4: All of Philly's All Stars should boycott for Wheeler.
3: Okay.
2: Listen, that was perfect timing. I needed something to snap me back in.
1: Wait, did he say boycott for Silvana or for Wheeler? Which one was it?
2: They said for Wheeler.
3: I think he meant Sil.
1: Yeah, but this is what I said earlier, and this is the problem with what Major League Baseball has done. Instead of this now being a completely wonderful event, and it'll still be great, don't get me wrong. But instead of there being no controversy and it's at Citizens Bank Park and all the deserving Phillies are there, there's this little part of us now that's looking at the game and we're upset and frustrated because the guy who deserves to be there is not there.
3: That happens. And this happens every year. It's just a lot more noticeable when it's at your own ballpark. Okay.
2: Very true.
3: Let's not look anywhere past that. You're in Philadelphia. Sanchez should get the start as far as I'm concerned. Wheeler should have been on this team. As a matter of fact, Wheeler maybe should have gotten the start.
1: He's would have been deserving based off of who's there right now.
3: Based off of numbers.
1: Yeah, it's upsetting. And
3: it's a bunch of crap.
2: It is.
3: You know, let's face facts.
1: And you're right, though, Ricky. I mean, it's magnified because it's at Citizens Bank Park. Right. Like, last year, Wheeler actually declined the invitation. He didn't even go.
2: Yes. Yes.
3: I guess there's some irony to that.
2: There definitely is.
3: Was it one of those things? Well, we're not going to take him. He's not going to go anyways.
1: Could have been. All right. What else we got?
5: Jim from Saturn here. Very bittersweet that we're losing Silvana. However, Silvana, man, you and I have exchanged dozens and dozens of texts. I mean, you've honestly become a friend. I can honestly say that. But I'm thrilled for you because you're doing what's best for yourself. And that's the way you got to do your life. So all the best to you. As you know, Ricky and Bill, she's a beautiful soul. She's going to have a great future. And I wish her and Tommy well. And thanks, Silvana. It's been a blast.
2: Thanks,
4: Jim. So much good.
2: We have responded. Look, I've texted Jim a lot. He knows. We've exchanged some dairy-free recipes as well.
3: Are you serious?
2: Yes, I'm serious.
3: She's in there doing recipes.
2: Yeah. I'm creating more listeners for the show by making sure that they know that, you know, I'm responding.
1: I never know what she's doing back there. Well, apparently she's been texting with all of our listeners back and forth.
2: I'm texting back and forth.
1: Recipes.
3: Non-dairy.
2: Okay, moving on.
6: Hey, Sil, just want to say that I'm going to miss you. Going to miss your Give Me More at 4. They were something that I really look forward to, driving home from work every day. You know, I started listening to you guys around the time the Eagles got eliminated from the playoffs, maybe a few weeks before that. Just want to say that I love the show, and Sil, I wish you nothing but the best in life. And, yeah, I'm going to miss you with the Give Me More at 4s, but at the end of the day, it's all about what your mind wants, and I just, again, wish you nothing but the best.
2: Thank you very much.
3: That was well put.
1: We got a lot of sweet listeners out there.
2: I know. I feel like I have to do a really, really good one tomorrow.
1: Maybe. I know. I'm going to have to try to tune in.
2: Yeah.
1: Listen, we've known this for a couple of weeks, but I already had the day off and promised the kids we were going down the shore, and it's like, can we switch the day? I'm not actually going to be here for your last day. It's terrible.
2: It's not terrible. It's life.
1: Yeah, what a terrible friend.
2: Maybe it was terrible on my part. I should have looked at the schedule and see what day you requested on that.
1: Yeah, I guess you're right.
3: So it's coming in on Monday.
1: Yeah, so it'll be here Monday.
2: My key card don't work. We'll move on.
7: Hey, this is JC from Jenkintown. I just wanted to call in and say thank you, Silvana Kelleher. Whatever you decide to do in the future, you are going to be awesome. You are such an intelligent young lady. I know the future is bright for you. It was a pleasure to meet you at Knockout. And sorry for all the annoying voicemails and voice calls. But, you know, I love you guys together. But whatever you decide to do in the future, you're going to be awesome. Good luck to you and Tommy.
2: Thank you, JC.
1: And who? No. Ricky Bo?
3: Nope, not today.
1: Not today?
2: Not today.
3: Nope.
1: Yeah, a lot of people.
3: That would be a bad day to do that.
2: It would be a bad day.
1: Silvana said she put up on her Instagram story before 4 o'clock, personal announcement at 4, and she said a lot of people thought her and Tommy got engaged. Or
2: like I was pregnant. Are people going to think I'm pregnant or engaged? I'm like, actually, I think it's going to be a little bit worse of news. But JC, the voice memos were never annoying. You have to continue. Now you can make them more annoying. because I won't be here.
1: Yeah, make them as annoying as you want.
2: I've never found them annoying. Keep them coming always.
1: They're always good stuff.
2: Exactly.
1: Man, all this love for Silvana. Let's keep it rolling.
2: I know. It's so nice. I think this is our last one, maybe?
8: Good afternoon, Unfiltered. Great show as always. As the old adage goes, the show must go on. Unfiltered will continue to be the best radio show. But I'd be remiss if I didn't call on behalf of all the listeners. Miss Silvana Kelleher, you will be missed. Great production, great energy. You're a really bright star in the sky, and we all wish you the best of luck in your future endeavors. Andy from Lambertville.
2: Andy, you didn't even have to put your name. You knew I knew who you were from The Voice.
1: Yeah,
2: thank you.
1: That was sweet.
2: Really nice.
3: That is outstanding.
2: But I will always be a very biased, fully supportive listener of 97.5 The Fanatic, but certainly Unfiltered. And I'm going to try and see. Like, I'm going to text in still. I'm obviously going to be listening. And I just want to see if naturally if my texts get read. You know what I mean?
1: Yeah, we'll have to see. We got to see who's going to be producing.
2: Making sure my contact isn't saved. Deleting all previous messages, maybe, of voice memos I sent in the past. And just be like, okay, let's see.
1: Before you leave, yeah, you should create an alias
2: for your name.
1: The way it's saved in there.
2: I think I should do that.
1: Yeah,
2: I should make something really obscure.
1: Now, if you didn't get a voice memo in today, don't worry. Silvana will be here tomorrow. All right.
2: Yes.
1: So you got We Hear You tomorrow at 3:45 and 5:25. You could express your gratitude for over a year on Unfiltered. And before that, she was with the best show ever for a few months and then was with me on weekends. So how long have you been with The Fanatic now? How many years?
2: 3 years. It was three years in May.
3: God,
1: those
3: weekends must have sucked.
1: I remember the first time we did a show together,
3: as you could tell.
1: Yeah, but I remember the first show we did together, and I came in. It's like, you know, 8:30 in the morning on a Saturday, and now I know Silvana's not really a morning person. And I like get the camera out. I'm like, yo, we got to do a selfie to post about the show, and she's like, what?
2: Yeah.
1: I didn't do my makeup.
2: Yeah, like I woke up like straight out of bed, like hair's in a mess and a claw clip. I'm in sweats, no makeup, nothing. I probably was half asleep on the couch outside the studio waiting for you to get in.
1: I'm like, we got to do a picture.
3: That sounds like very typical Bill. Let's do a picture, Sil.
2: It was every weekend, and I was like, oh, gosh, it was so early. Like his shows were 9 in the morning, but I had to be there before that. Like I had to be here by 8. It was a nightmare.
1: Yeah, I didn't know you weren't a morning. I didn't know you weren't a morning person back then. Now I know.
2: I'm still not a morning person. Hoping one day that'll change.
1: So a lot of people, yes, want to thank Silvana. You can. She'll be here with us
2: so much
1: through tomorrow. The plan going forward for the short term is we'll have different producers filling in until we find a more permanent solution. So we'll have a bunch of people circulating throughout the weeks, and then hopefully we'll have a more permanent producer in place before football season. So, all right, Silvana.
2: I'll be getting to all your texts. I got through a good chunk, but I will be responding. I'm just, I will get there. Trust me, I will read every single one and respond to every single one.
3: It's got
2: to
3: be crazy right now.
1: A lot of love.
2: It's crazy, but it's amazing.
1: Well deserved.
2: Think of it.
1: Well deserved for our girl, Silvana.
2: Yes,
1: so.
2: I'm very lucky for everyone.
1: All right, so here's what we got coming up next. Our last Unfiltered home run predictions with me, Ricky, and Silvana. We're going to have to figure out what we do going forward. Can Silvana go out on a high note with the unfiltered home run predictions?
3: Oh, my goodness.
2: Probably
1: we will
2: not,
1: see
2: but...
1: what happens. Coming up next, we'll give you the Phillies lineup for tonight. We'll also get our final Twitter poll results as well. But unfiltered home run predictions. 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
10: 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You know what I mean, Ricky Bowe? We make it very convenient for people.
11: I think I know what you're talking about. We make things very convenient. At least Dylan does.
10: Yeah, very convenient.
12: Did you just give kudos to Dylan?
11: Not really. He's a rat.
10: Yeah.
12: Oh, close.
10: A lot of people want to reopen the mustard files, but we're not going to go there.
11: I could really care less.
10: We are not going to go there today. All right, before we do Philly's lineup and home run predictions, Silvana's last home run predictions with us. We got to see if she's able to finish strong here, because Ricky really took a little bit of a lead on you yesterday, so we will see. But before we do that, the bad news that we got earlier today outside of the Silvana news was that Leo Carlson is staying with the Anaheim Ducks. The Anaheim Ducks have matched the offer sheet as expected. We all kind of thought there was no way the Ducks were going to let a 21-year-old superstar center out of their building, especially when Pat Verbeek had been pounding his chest for weeks saying, we'll match any offer sheet, we'll match any offer sheet. They weren't going to let this kid leave. So they match it. Flyers miss out on their top center. We'll see what they end up doing. But the question we asked today, are you surprised that they matched the offer? Twitter poll up?
12: It's up.
10: Twitter poll stood strong for 4 hours like it does every show, thanks to Dr. Avi Donapel of Iron Mountain Men's Health. What do we got?
12: Are you surprised that the Ducks matched the Leo Carlson offer sheet from the Flyers? Yes or no? Stayed the same the whole show. 83% said no, 17% saying yes.
10: Yeah, I think a lot of people expected it, so it sounds like they did, and now we'll see what the Flyers' next move is. No word on when Danny Briere will speak, maybe tomorrow, maybe next week, but we'll figure out if they have any plan B up their sleeve, so we'll see how it all plays out. All right, let's switch over to our fight and fills. So they got the final game of the series against the Cincinnati Reds.

0: Got Jesus Luzardo on the mound tonight. It looks like they're back to their more traditional lineup with Trey Turner back at the top of the order. What do we got, Ricky Bo? What do we got for the Phillies?
1: I don't know, but I think Bryce Harper just announced that he is doing the home run derby.
2: Yes, he did.
0: Oh, that's huge news. Bryce Harper will do the home run derby. Anything from Schwarber yet?
1: No. I know there were three spots open. Bryce just took one of them. I think they were holding a spot for Schwarber, but he's had that back issue. So, obviously, we don't know if he's going to be in it or not.
0: Oh, that's awesome, dude, that Harper's going to do it.
1: Yes.
0: That is all. I thought he would, but now it's official. Bryce Harper will be in the home run derby on Monday night. What is it, 8 o'clock on Monday, Ricky?
1: I guess.
0: Well, you're doing some sort of home run derby special leading into it. You better know.
1: Yeah, I'm on at 6, though.
0: Yeah, so you better know when it is.
1: I'm on at 6.
0: So you should know when the home run derby. Are we going to talk about something you don't know when it is?
1: We'll call it Monday night.
0: All right. So Monday night, home run derby, Bryce Harper in it. Monday show here on Unfiltered, Tyrese Maxey will be joining us. So you're not going to want to miss that. All right. What do we got as a Phillies lineup for tonight, Riggy?
1: All right. Here we go. We got Trey Turner leading off. He's back. We heard he was a little sore last night. Kyle Schwarber's batting second. He's DHing. Bryce Harper is third at first base. Brandon Marsh is fourth in left field. Alec Bohm is hitting fifth. He's at third base. Bryson Stott is sixth at second base. Gabriel Rincones Jr. is in right field and batting seventh. JT Realmuto is batting eighth and catching. Justin Crawford is hitting ninth. He's in center field. Jesus Luzardo on the hill.
0: All right, before we do home run predictions, something I forgot to bring up with you today, and I just remembered as you're reading the lineup. Justin Crawford, man. Has that kid turned a little bit of a corner at the plate?
1: Yeah, I don't know what the corner is that you're looking for, but is he swinging the bat well for himself? Yeah, he is. He's hitting 260. He's over 260 now. So, think about where he was. He was at 400. Then he went on a terrible slump, and he was probably down in, what, the 220s, 230s? And now he's back up to 262. So what do I always say about young guys coming up to the big leagues? You better be able to make changes as time or adjustments as time goes on. He seems to have done that. So, yeah, you give him a lot of credit for that. I mean, let's face it. You're not going to get home runs out of this kid. He's going to be a kid that gets on base. That's it. That's what you need.
0: Yeah, that's what you want, and that's what we were hoping we were going to get in the bottom of the lineup.
1: You say you want it. Do you really? Or would you rather have a bopper?
0: Well, not from Crawford.
1: No, it's not going to come from Crawford.
0: No, you're right. I mean, I still want the right-handed power in the lineup. But from what you were hoping Crawford would bring, I mean, you look at his last 30 games. In the last 30 games, Justin Crawford's hitting .326. You certainly would take that. OBP close to .350. Slug of .384. I'll take that. I mean, 4 stolen bases. I'd like to see him use his speed a little bit more on the base paths, but I mean, he's giving you what you were hoping you would get. I mean, they're not letting him hit against lefties very often, which is fine.
1: I don't know if you're ever going to see that.
0: Which is fine. But look, Justin Crawford, like you said, Ricky, he's a rookie. I think some people had too crazy of expectations for a young kid in his first season. But the fact that you're seeing him, after he struggled, make the adjustments, and in the last 30 games hitting close to .330, I think that's a pretty good sign for the kid's future.
1: I think he's going to be good. I think he's going to end up being a leadoff hitter that gets on base and scores runs. I think that's where he would end up most beneficial to the Phillies. If he could become that leadoff type hitter that takes a lot of pitches, has good quality at-bats, just gets on base. You're not looking for him to hit home runs. You're not looking for him to be the guy who drives in runs. What you want him to be is the run scorer. 100-run seasons, that's what you want from him.
0: Yeah, so we'll see if he can continue it going. All right, here's what we got now. Unfiltered home run predictions, all right? Yesterday, Ricky Bo took the low-hanging fruit. It paid off. You had a Kyle Schwarber Schwarbomb. You got it late.
1: This will not be Silvana's final. Oh, yeah, it will be because you won't be in tomorrow.
2: Yeah, because he won't be here tomorrow.
0: I won't be here tomorrow. I guess I could.
1: You could send it.
0: I could text it in.
2: You could.
0: So here's the updated standings right now. I mean, Silvana, you might have to go for a long shot here because you don't want to end last. So Silvana still in last place with 14 points. Ricky Bo, after last night's Schwarbomb, up to 19 points. I am still way in the lead with 35 points, but it is a long season. So, Silvana, you get to go first. Yeah, I think you probably should. Why not go for a long shot tonight? See if you can creep back up.
2: Yeah, should I just like go for the absolute worst odds?
0: Why? Who is it?
1: That would be Justin Crawford.
0: Ricky just said he's not going to hit home runs. Maybe he proves you wrong tonight.
2: You know
0: Maybe.
2: What? Let's go out with a bang. We'll do Justin Crawford.
0: All right, Silvana's got right. Justin
1: Since
0: Crawford.
1: She's going long shot.
0: Hold I'll on, go... plus 900, Ricky.
1: Yep, I'm going to go Gabriel Rincones Jr.
0: The two of you are crazy here.
1: Yeah. Tonight.
0: Rincones Jr., hold
2: on. I saw that. I know. It's very weird.
0: He doesn't even have that crazy of odds. He's got the third best odds on the Phillies to hit a home run.
1: Plus four?
0: Plus 390 is what
1: That's
0: I got.
1: Brutal for him.
0: So plus 390
1: What's
0: for
1: Harper?
0: Rincones. Plus 240. Guess what Schwarber is tonight? It's basically even money
1: even.
0: For Schwarber. He's a plus
1: Marsh?
0: 126. Plus 390 as well. Him and Rincones are tied.
1: I'm going to stick with my first. No, because they're going to take him out of the game. I'm going with Marsh.
0: It's a good call. You get more at-bats probably
1: yeah.
0: with Marsh.
1: Watch. Rincones will hit six.
0: The last time you wanted to take a Rincones home run, you changed
1: yeah,
0: your mind.
1: I know.
0: And he did go yard.
1: I know. This is typical me.
0: You know what I'm going to do? Give me Gabriel Rincones for a plus 390.
1: Oh, my.
2: Whatever.
0: Oh, I hope he goes yard tonight. Oh. That would be wonderful. All right, Silvana's got Justin Crawford at a plus 900. Ricky Bowe's got Brandon Marsh at a plus 390. I got Gabriel Rincones Jr. also at a plus 390. We will see who's able to go yard tonight. Oh, man, I hope Rincones goes. That'll be like salt in the wound for you, brother.
1: Yep, you better say your goodbyes to Sil because I get one more day with her.
0: Yep, this is my last time on air with Silvana. Yeah, I don't want to say too much because it's been quite a ride together. Because like I said, I started in my first show ever on a Saturday morning. My producer was, I remember Scott, our program director, says, "Oh yeah, you're gonna have a young girl named Silvana producing you." No idea
1: it
0: who
1: wasn't
0: she was.
1: Sylvania?
0: Yeah, no idea who she was. And then she came in and she's been tremendous from day one. And I remember saying it to Scott after a couple of shows. I don't think I'm going to have her on the weekends much longer. And I was right. She was gone on afternoons. And then it's funny how it all came full circle. Yeah. And then now we were doing this show together. So it's been quite a ride. And like I said, yeah, it's goodbye as my producer. It will never be goodbye as my friend. So
2: no,
0: I love
2: never.
0: You, Sil. And thank you for everything you've done for
2: love
0: the show.
2: You guys. Don't make me cry again. By the way,
0: I know.
2: Scott
1: we love you
2: was
1: too,
2: like,
1: but you still got me one more day.
2: I know. Scott was like, yeah, you're going to be working with this Bill guy. Yeah, he's a former lawyer. And I'm like, oh my God.
1: Great.
2: What is this going to be?
1: This
2: what is this guy going to be like? And then when he walked in, and then the first show, I was like, oh, okay, this is not what I expected.
0: She was like, it was worse than I ever could have imagined.
1: Yes, I'm sure it was.
0: All right, but
2: great ride.
0: Good stuff. Make sure everybody gives their goodbyes to Silvana tomorrow on air. You'll have Ray Dunn. I'm off tomorrow. I will be back on Monday. Remember, Tyrese Maxey will be joining us Monday. But coming up tonight on the radio side, you got the Fanatic Rewind, the best of all of the shows today. And on the TV side, you got Bird's Huddle leading you into Philly's pregame live with Ricky Pitalico.
1: Getting some Angelo's pizza tonight.
0: Oh, ooh. Any cheesesteaks too or no?
1: I don't know, maybe.
2: We're getting the cheesesteak bat.
0: Yeah, did you see the bat that Marsh had?
1: Oh, yeah. Marsh had that. Yeah, I saw that.
0: So, all right, everybody. Have a great night. Go, Phil. Silvana, we love you. See you guys soon.
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2: I'm Silvana Kelleher with this Fanatic Sports Update. Sixers president of basketball operations, Mike Gansey, joined Unfiltered today and talked about their approach of completing their roster, knowing LeBron James is still on the market.
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2: 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The Ducks have matched the Flyers' offer sheet to center Leo Carlson, meaning he will stay with the Ducks. Phillies lost big last night to the Reds. They'll wrap up the series at 7:10 with Jesus Luzardo on the mound. Prior to the game, they placed Tanner Banks on the 15-day injured list with a forearm strain. 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
1: There's still so many legs to what the Sixers are doing, trying to do, all the storylines from it. And we talked a little bit about Joel Embiid yesterday. And John, I'm going to give you another billboard story.
2: Okay.
1: By the way,
2: did you see that billboard again this morning?
1: It was one of the digital ones that rotate.
2: Oh, so it rotates, so you didn't see it today.
1: I saw it from afar, and as I got closer to it, it switched to a Corona ad with Christopher Sanchez. And I was like,
2: well, that's not
1: I
2: bad.
1: Could go for that, too.
2: Yes, we could.
1: It's drinking a Corona with Christopher Sanchez.
2: Christopher's last
1: sounds
2: start.
1: Like a good time.
2: I could have gone for a few. Yeah, it would have been. Would have helped.
1: Listen,
2: watch it.
1: Christopher Sanchez is in a place right now where he's not. I'm saying nothing but nice things about Christopher Sanchez.
2: I wish him the best because we need him. God forbid.
1: So I'm driving on 76.
2: All right.
1: And there was a billboard for the Philadelphia 76ers where you can buy your season tickets.
2: Oh, yes.
1: Now, man, did they struck while the iron was hot.
2: Dude, I'm getting my email.
1: Yeah.
2: Because I buy tickets every year to selected games. Liv loved going down when she was at Temple and stuff. So I would buy some selected games.
1: They knew not to send that email out a month ago.
2: Well,
1: I've
2: been getting it, the Club 76 stuff.
1: Are you
2: interested in this? The Sixers doing a great job of jumping on, and good for them. And good for those people who honestly have had a struggle bus sometimes selling tickets.
1: Oh, yeah, absolutely.
2: Great for them. I love it.
1: So?
2: Get after it.
1: I saw the billboard. Get your season tickets now.
2: Who was it?
1: There were four players on it.
2: There was
1: Tyrese Maxey. There was VJ Edgecombe. There was Jaylen Brown. And, of course,
2: Joel Embiid.
1: There was JoJo.
2: Right.
1: Joel Embiid. And earlier in the week, we got into the conversation about, hey, if you could start fresh in the Jaylen Brown era without Joel Embiid, would you do it? You said you would. You would get off the contract.
2: I would absolutely do it, yes.
1: I would not. I want to play it out a year. It's not my love and obsession of Joel Embiid, I promise, because I wanted him traded after the season ended when they got swept by the Knicks because, once again, he was hurt for a playoff series. But nobody, because I had a guy yesterday on social media saying, are you going to talk about Bob Myers, talking about Joel Embiid? Yes, we will. Nobody expected the Sixers to trade for Jaylen Brown. Nobody did. So at the
2: it wasn't even on anybody's radar.
1: No, it wasn't on the radar of NBA insiders. Like, nobody saw this coming. It was
2: it
1: a crazy
2: caught everybody
1: trade.
2: Off guard.
1: So at the end of the year, I thought they needed to blow it up as much as they could other than Tyrese Maxey and VJ Edgecombe. It's why, when I read these articles about they need to get Kelly Oubre back and they need to get Quentin Grimes back, I'm like, for what? For them to lose in the first round of the playoffs? Like, no, try to find some young guys. Try to find some diamonds in the rough that you can continue to build with. Then the Jaylen Brown trade happens, and that changes everything. Now they're the third best odds to get to the NBA championship in the Eastern Conference. This changes everything. So I have a question, Johnny, because
2: was it off of this billboard, or were you just
1: it just made me think of the big man who I do appreciate. Charles Barkley was on with Unfiltered.
2: What a great interview it was!
1: It was awesome.
2: You can watch it on YouTube, by the way, on the YouTube channel.
1: Oh, can you? That's wonderful.
2: Go back and see the whole thing, which is great.
1: From the Taylor Swift questions to Jaylen Brown, it was a wonderful interview, and he talked about Joel Embiid and the impact of this trade, because there's been a lot of talk of, is Embiid happy? Is he upset with the trade? Is there issues with the Sixers? Well, Charles Barkley was talking about more so the basketball side of things, not egos or not anything like that. And listen to what he had to say about the trade of Jaylen Brown and what this does for Joel Embiid.
3: Well, if I'm Joel Embiid, I'm saying I just got the best lifeline I've ever had. Me and my team were going to be irrelevant for the next few years. I'm going to get in the best shape I've ever been in. If Joel can play at an elite or an all-star level, they're probably the best team in the East. If I'm Joel, this might save his career because he ain't got to be the best player. He's just got to try to stay healthy. So this is a great lifeline for him. Because the Sixers were going to be stuck with his contract the next 4 years. They weren't going to be able to trade him. I mean, we all surprised they were able to get rid of Paul George's contract, but he's making $50 million for another 2 years, and he's an aging player. Man, I think Joel and Tyrese, they got to be the happiest two dudes in the NBA right now because they were going to be irrelevant.
1: So, Johnny, when I heard Charles talking about that, it made me think about what I've been saying for years now, that Joel Embiid needs to be the 1A, 1B. It can't be the Joel Embiid show and then everybody else. I've been wanting this with Tyrese Maxey. We started to see Tyrese Maxey take that leap forward, but even I think Tyrese Maxey has a ceiling. Jaylen Brown makes this team even better. You now have a 1A, 1B, 1C, right?
2: Okay. Who, if it's 1A, 1B, with the roster as it currently is, who's 1A, 1B with you?
1: Well, it's 1A, 1B, 1C.
2: Okay.
1: It's all three guys.
2: Take one. But if you had to say who's 1A, 1B.
1: It's Jaylen Brown. Jaylen Brown's
2: 1A. Yes. Correct. Who's 1B?
1: I would still say Embiid.
2: Do you say the same thing, Connor?
4: I think it depends on the night. But yeah. He has the case for that.
2: I think Nick Nurse will tell you it's Tyrese Maxey.
1: And look, if it is, that's fine.
2: And I'm going to tell you it better be Tyrese Maxey.
1: And if it is, great. I don't care.
2: Like, see, I think it's important that it is, though. See, I think it's really important that it is because you can't count on Embiid to be there.
1: Sure.
2: So you've got to build around.
1: Yeah, you're going to do the offense.
2: You got to know who's going to be, and that's the only reason I say that. Now, if Embiid's going to give me 55 games, him being the 1C, I'm all for.
1: Sure.
2: It's great. It's great.
1: So here's my question.
2: I think it might be one of the best in the East, potentially.
1: This is going to be – it's going to end up being an Embiid discussion. But it's from a Sixer standpoint. It's not just like your thoughts on Joel Embiid. But when you think of this Sixers roster, that includes the four players that I saw on the Get Your Season Tickets billboard now of Maxey and Edgecombe and Jaylen Brown and Joel Embiid.
2: Okay.
1: When you think of Joel Embiid and this Sixers roster, do you factor in Embiid positively or negatively? Because you said both. You said, hey, if he gives me 50 games as the 1C, that's great.
2: Correct.
1: But you also said, I can't depend on him being on the court.
2: And I can't. And anybody who says you can depend on him, you're full of crap.
1: Of course. Because you're not.
2: You can't say that with any kind of confidence.
1: But when I say Joel Embiid on the 2026 Sixers roster.
2: I would say I am going to look at it as he has gotten to be more, he's gotten to be more complimentary in the plan.
1: Mm-hmm.
2: So I would say positively.
1: All right.
2: I'm going to say positively.
1: This is a big day because for
2: he's gotten to be more complimentary. That is if I see the plan play out that way. If I see them having to cater to Joel Embiid, that's different. If I see that it is, well, we're having a hard time figuring out how Joel fits and is Joel happy in the offense and does the offense work? Does the offense work with Joel Embiid? Like, I mean, because he slows everything down.
1: No, I still think it's going to work. The two-man game of him and Jaylen Brown, I think, will really work. Like, I'm really excited for it. I'll be honest. Like, I was talking to a very, very bright basketball mind yesterday just to kind of confirm some of my opinions of this roster. And
4: we had a great conversation.
1: Yes, it was
2: What was the tone?
1: Completely agreed with everything I was saying about.
2: No, the tone was.
1: No, he's excited.
2: Okay, so but your questions was more of was it to voice your concerns about how this all comes together or to voice your enthusiasm or how?
1: No, I straight up asked, hey, what do you make of the pairing of Jaylen Brown and Joel Embiid? And he was like, it's going to be great. Like, why are you asking me this question? And then we talked about Tyrese Maxey and how he could go back to that 2022-23 shooting form when they had a true point guard in James Harden, and that's the last time they had one.
2: That is the truth.
1: Obviously, the biggest questions is going to be who's grabbing rebounds and who's defending the rim, because you don't have that. Joel Embiid can defend the rim by just, like, kind of standing there.
2: He can. He absolutely...
1: Like, he could just, like, just put his arms up.
2: He absolutely can.
1: You got to stay out of the lane. You know, you can't be in there for more than 3 seconds. You have to go in and out. But,
2: he can.
1: Like, Dean Wade's going to be a guy you're going to rely on a lot for those, you know... He's going to be the mucker and the grinder, to steal a hockey term. He'll be your
2: Coach
1: mucker and grinder.
2: Like, he'll like that. He'll...
1: Unless you sign LeBron. And then if you sign LeBron James, then I'm going streaking down Broad Street. But, like, you kind of just need Embiid to stand there defensively.
2: I guess I'm not as bright, and I'll say it flat out, I don't think I'm as bright a basketball mind that I'm having a problem seeing how it works. But I'm going to trust that the basketball minds believe it can work. I can tell you, Shaquille thinks it can work. Shaquille O'Neal thinks it can work.
1: Love that.
2: And he thinks it can work. He thinks it can work with or without LeBron.
1: Yes.
2: And he also thinks that LeBron to the Sixers is as good a fit as any.
1: number one for me.
2: As good a fit as any. Yeah. He doesn't say it's definitively number one, but it's as good a fit as any if you want to win.
1: Yeah.
2: If you're talking about, if LeBron's serious about, it's all about, I want to win one last time.
1: This is his best place.
2: It's as good, it's as good as any.
1: You
2: can't,
1: yeah,
2: make, you can't make any argument that it's not.
1: Yesterday, we played a lot of those clips from Bob Myers. And there was a part in the podcast that we did not play yesterday. And remember, we were wondering, all right, is Joel Embiid still potentially on the table? Which I still wouldn't put it past it, right? It's a pretty bad contract. I just don't think anyone's taking it on. We all said that the Paul George contract was much more movable than Joel Embiid's because of the year. Embiid had one extra year. Paul George also showed in the playoffs that he could still play a role with a contender. I just don't think that contender was Boston, but hey, we benefited from it. This was Bob Myers talking about the roster that Joel Embiid has.
5: I think this for Joel, this is the one. He's had surgeries. He's been injured. This, at least in this offseason, he's actually healthy, which if you're not healthy in the offseason coming into camp, you take any player. You're behind the eight ball. You have a surgery, and look, some guys have an upper body and they get there. But if you have a lower body surgery and head into camp, camp is so much more important than people think. If you show up in camp unhealthy, it just sets everything. You miss,
6: or even
5: all
6: not
5: those,
6: in shape now. You're
5: not in shape. Yeah. But if you show, if Joel, which he's, look, I think he's more motivated. It's going to be the most, LeBron or no LeBron, the most talented team he's ever had. So if he wants to have a chance and he's motivated now, this is the time.
1: And that's a nice motivational message from Bob Myers publicly with a big podcast with the biggest agent in the sport. Hey, you know, he's not saying he's got to come motivated. He's saying that he is motivated.
2: Correct.
1: But he's putting it out there like, you know, if you come motivated and you come in shape, this is the best team you've ever had. Because one thing that we all, I think, agree with is that Joel Embiid has had some rosters over the years where you're like, what is this? What is Daryl Morey doing? What was Brett Brown doing in his interim period as the GM? What
2: sure.
1: was Elton Brand doing? There were a lot of really bad rosters. Like, if you think about it, they had two rosters that you were actually kind of intrigued by. The year of the Kawhi shot.
2: The Kawhi shot year.
1: And this the full season of James Harden, because continuity has been a problem with this team, too. This is a new player in Jaylen Brown, but he's playing another year with Tyrese, playing another year with VJ Edgecombe.
2: Correct.
1: Going into 2026, it is the best roster. It is the hopefully deepest roster if they add a couple more pieces on the edges. But for Joel Embiid, he can't go into the season complaining about anything.
2: No.
1: And it's about him.
2: And that's the one thing is that so much about, and that's why I didn't think the question was easy. Because so much is about appeasing Joel.
1: Absolutely.
2: And it's always been about appeasing Joel. And
1: In fairness, it's been hard to appease him with some of the moves. Like, I've hated a lot of the moves that the Sixers have made over the years.
2: But they had to appease but you're appeasing a player who doesn't do everything in his power to do his best.
1: I got you.
2: And that pisses me off. So
1: and that's a fair thing to say.
2: I hate appeasing somebody who doesn't do their part of saying, if somebody says to me, I'm doing everything I can. It'd be like working with you two jabronis. If there's nothing that anybody could say to me is Connor and Andrew could say they do everything they can to try to succeed every single day. So if they complained about something around here, somebody should listen because they do everything they can to try to succeed. If somebody doesn't do everything they can to try to succeed and complains, I tune out like
1: right.
2: listening ears. Like, and Joel Embiid, I tend to tune out listening ears. So I just do that. But look, this is the best he's had an opportunity to be with. And I think that when Bob Myers talks about how healthy he is, I'm like, yo, Bob, stop.
1: Yeah, he's healthy
2: stop.
1: Now. And
2: stop.
1: Until he plays a game.
2: He's healthy, exactly. Until he you know, twists a pinky finger or something.
1: Come on.
2: No, I'm saying is, there's going to be something. With Joel Embiid, there's always something.
1: No, but it's usually, structural damage in the knee.
2: There's
1: not
2: always
1: twisted pinky finger.
2: But there's always going to be something. Just
4: yeah,
2: be
4: like
2: prepared.
4: The plague, though, is
1: yes.
4: more like Joel.
1: Yeah, yeah. Like Bell's palsy.
2: Or being out of shape and not being ready to play.
1: Sure.
2: There's been that, too.
1: He hasn't missed games because of not being in shape, though. All right. Now, speaking of LeBron, you heard Bob Myers say it at the end there, LeBron or no LeBron, because that was also during the podcast where he was doing his public plea
2: right.
1: to get LeBron James to Philadelphia.
2: Which, by the way, I appreciate him doing.
1: I respect the hell out of it.
2: Yeah, thank you.
1: Dave McMenamin. who is a local guy.
2: His dad listens to the show.
1: And I appreciate that. Maybe that factored into Dave coming on the show tomorrow. He'll be on the show with us tomorrow at 9:40 a.m.
2: But he's in Vegas.
1: The end of the show. So Vegas, he's gonna, for Summer League,
2: well, he'll
1: man.
2: Probably be up early for the early stuff. So he's there. That's great of Dave to come on
1: tomorrow.
2: With us.
1: We're excited. Dave is very connected to the Lakers, and I believe over the years became very connected with LeBron James.
2: He is extremely connected with that camp. In fact, last night, 6 o'clock SportsCenter, who were they talking to? Dave McMenamin about?
1: Well, especially because LeBron hates Brian Windhorst now because their friendship had a falling out.
2: But that wasn't the reason, though.
1: I don't know what.
2: You're not a big podcast guy. No. Like, you're not a big podcast guy. The reason why, and I give LeBron credit for this because he didn't shy away from it. He said the guy who portrays himself as being my best friend.
1: Okay.
2: From high school or whatever. I mean, Windhorst has made a career of portraying himself as being like this guy who is like, I have the inside track on LeBron because I've been like his best buddy since, and it's not true. And LeBron's like,
1: swooped in.
2: The guy who portrays himself as my best friend. And look, he calls it out. Like, don't do that.
1: So yesterday on 6 o'clock SportsCenter, Dave McMenamin was on. Now
2: we did a great job.
1: We could be playing this for his insight, which we'll get more of tomorrow at 9:40. But what I'm really happy about is that we have an inside man. Now he's a journalist, so he's not a fan, right? We'll hear Andrew DiCicco say that in a couple hours. He's a journalist. But Dave McMenamin has ties here because he is hashtag from here. And this was Dave McMenamin yesterday on the national stage, just letting the people know what Philadelphia would think of when they sign LeBron James.
6: I can't tell you how many high school teammates, cousins, my brother, other family members have reached out to me in the last 2 weeks saying, is Philadelphia really a possibility? The Philadelphia sports fan would absolutely love LeBron James, especially if he finished the job. There's a 43-year championship drought for the Sixers. It'll be 44 by the time if they hoist the Larry O'Brien trophy in June of 2027. If LeBron was able to see through and make his career 4 different stops with 4 championship trophies, that further cements everything that he's done. On the other side of it, though, it becomes a kind of a desperate move or a move that doesn't match up with his other 3 stops if he doesn't win. Versus he goes to Cleveland, we know there's less pressure winning a championship there. It's about going home. Goes to Golden State, those guys have already won 4 championships. That,
7: yes.
6: Bay Area fan base has been spoiled plenty. It would be more about the hang with his friends. Philly, okay. He's got to win.
1: And that's the thing. And that's what we've been saying all week. I love that Bob Myers said it to Rich Paul. Hey, LeBron, do what you want, man.
2: But if it's about winning,
1: it's here.
2: If you tell us it's about winning, you cannot make the case that Miami, Golden State are Cleveland. Better chances to win. Cleveland is the one that Charles Barkley believes is.
1: Yeah, out of the 3.
2: He thought Cleveland, no, but he thinks Cleveland is as good a chance to win. He thinks Cleveland is probably as good a chance as Philly to win.
1: I think he has to do less here.
2: And okay, explain yourself a little bit.
1: You have Jalen Brown, you have Joel Embiid, you have Tyrese Maxey, you have VJ Edgecombe. Like, defensively, he doesn't have to do everything. He's going to have help defense with. I mean, really, the only guy that's the negative there is Joel Embiid when it comes to the defensive conversation. Facilitating, he could just be, he could be a point forward. He doesn't have to attack the basket. He's got to worry about his age and his legs and everything. Like, he can do less. There's less miles on the tires if he comes to Philadelphia.
2: I like that thinking. Like, I think it's a case that can, it's a case you can absolutely make.
1: Yeah.
2: That he has to do less here. He's with a younger team.
1: Yeah.
2: So LeBron likes being the alpha male.
1: Absolutely.
2: No one's going to challenge him at being the alpha male here.
1: No.
2: And he's going to teach other guys. I'm thinking about VJ and Maxey and them later in their career saying, boy, the time we spent with LeBron.
1: Oh, my God. Absolutely.
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1: John found a fascinating article on The Athletic. Who was it written by?
2: It comes from The Athletic, and I love the fascination of it because I think it works perfectly to Andrew DiCicco being here. I think it's funny because I know that DiCicco will take this in directions, his own little, like, in his own little directions, too.
4: It's Jacob Robinson wrote it, by the way.
2: It is the idea of the freight in the NFL is how rosters, what is the by position, the average NFL career length is always talked about.
1: Yeah.
2: How short it is. But it's by position group, what is considered the prime years? What are considered like the years of the prime of the quarterback, the prime of the running back, the prime of the wide receiver, tight end, everything. And they broke it down in a really, really detailed place. What really came out, what was really great and interesting about it is that the Eagles roster is freaking amazing. Like it's amazing where they have this team right now.
1: Yeah.
2: And I can't get over that they have so many guys who are not even in the real window of prime yet.
28: So check this out. You know, one, you're correct, but this was never more apparent to me than when I was putting together my all NFC East preseason team. On offense, it's largely Eagles with some Dallas Cowboys mixed in. And on defense, there's about 6 Eagles that you can make the case for. So they have a lot of star power, but they also have a lot of players who are entering their prime in certain respects. So, I mean, it really puts things into context when you look at it in those terms.
2: The all NFC East team. Now that you're all excited with this, you're even on this LeBron watch. I'm more excited about that. Yeah. I'm more excited about that. And to hear that it's so top heavy with Eagles just sort of reinforces my opinion that I feel so confident about this team.
1: No, absolutely. It's great.
28: Think about it. Quarterback, running back, Devontae Smith, but you also have George Pickens and CeeDee Lamb, who I went with. Tight end, I went with Jake Ferguson. Offensive line, pretty much all Eagles. So there's just a ton of star power and elite talent on that offense that needs to be realized with this new look offense under Sean Mannion. And then on defense, I think they're going to have a unit that's going to be challenging for the NFL's elite.
1: So here's something that I'm going to say off of the article that you sent us, and it was a great read.
2: It really is. It's a great read, but it's a dork boy read.
1: Yeah, but no,
2: like, it's perfect for me. It's like it's. I sat there and was just loving it.
1: The my biggest takeaway from this article, and really, I didn't need the article, but like it really helped enforce my opinion. We as Eagles fans, as we should be, are so in the here and now right now. Right, like the Eagles are once again favorites to win the NFC East. If they do pull that off, it would be three straight years where they win the division. We've seen them beat two Super Bowls in 5 years. We've seen them win a Super Bowl. I feel like as Eagles fans, we're so locked into the here and now and what has already been accomplished that we have not thought about how this isn't ending anytime soon. Like, I don't want to get ahead of myself because an injury can happen. Or a franchise-changing injury decision, something could happen, right? Like, we are having legitimate conversations about the quarterback and the contract. But the way the defense is set up, as you mentioned, Andrew, especially with how young they are, and with the now attention toward the offense in the draft with Mekhi Lemon and Eli Stowers, you know that's going to be the focus probably over the next draft or two to add to this offense from a youth standpoint. This run of dominant Eagles football is not over in like the next year or two. Like, this should go till the following decade, right? 2030.
28: Yeah. I mean, right? I would say so.
2: Well, and yeah,
28: I think Howie Roseman deserves a lot of credit for sort of evolving and changing his philosophy along the way, where they used to be so, I guess fixated on adding outside talent, free agency trades and whatnot. Now that's sort of a supplementary practice that he's going with. Instead, you're seeing a lot of, you know, drafting and developing, and they've surrounded themselves with really proficient assistant coaches that are able to take their ability to the next level. So there's a lot of different elements here as to why the Eagles are in the position that they're in right now.
0: I'm happy to take responsibility for all of that.
1: And he deserves it.
2: Do you think that there is do you think that there is a competition where the Sixers, Flyers, and them feel pushed by the Eagles? Or do you just think it's that they just want to be great too?
28: Yeah, I don't know that it's a competition, but inherently when you see another team in this city do what they've done and achieve certain heights, you want to throw your hat in the ring. You want to measure up to them, and they sort of set the standard, and there's no complacency there. Well, I mean, I would argue that with the Phillies right now, there's some complacency. But mm-hmm. with the Sixers, they're being a little bit more aggressive, more than we've seen in quite some years. The Flyers as well. But with the Phillies, that remains to be seen. But, John, I think the Eagles have sort of elevated the bar to a level that a lot of these organizations want to achieve.
2: And they can't keep up?
1: No.
2: It's almost impossible to keep up.
1: And we're not just talking about here in Philly, like the National Football League. Because there's a lot of teams that still... It's so funny, man. Like, we can go nitty gritty deep in the weeds football talk. Like, the trenches thing, the fact that teams still don't do that when the Eagles have shown you over the last 27, 28 years.
28: Yeah, I was going to say Andy, like, Reid as well.
1: Like, this is a good formula.
2: This is how we do it. This is how we do it.
1: Like, yeah. During that time, there were a couple of dynasties because they had the greatest quarterbacks of all time, Tom Brady and Patrick Mahomes. But the Eagles are perennial division contenders. When's been like the year where you knew going into it, it was going to not be a playoff season? Year one of Doug and Carson. And that makes sense. It was a rookie quarterback, rookie head
2: right.
1: coach.
2: Yeah.
1: Other than that, since 2000, what was the year going into the playoffs or going into the season where you're like, they don't have a shot?
28: 2020.
2: Yeah, 2020.
28: I mean,
2: yeah.
28: You look at their receivers and their situation, that they weren't
1: so
28: really.
1: So 2 years
28: yeah,
1: out of 27?
28: Yeah.
1: That's pretty freaking good.
28: Yeah,
1: man.
28: I mean, your point is well taken when you look at that body of work.
1: And it's not, it's all about the Super Bowl, but.
2: Which is crazy to me to think about it because, again, you're of the spoiled Brad Eagle generation. When I was your age, the Eagles were such a dumpster fire. I mean, they had just had not ever given us anything like that. To think that the Eagles have become what they've become is so, to me, still, It is the biggest smile on my face.
1: I still remember when Aunt and I were doing middays together, and I like randomly just said it out loud on the air, like, I'm blessed to be an Eagles fan. It like took him aback.
2: Yeah, because
1: it's like, wait, that's a I've never heard somebody say that before.
2: Because honestly, when I look at Connor and I look at you and I look at the guys of your generation, and I say, when I was your age, the Eagles, you could never have convinced me if you had the time machine. You could never have convinced me, John, okay, all of your angst and all of your love of the birds and everything, it's going to pay off. And right. It's going to pay off in such a huge way that every year, this guy DeCecco from the future will be telling you about how their roster is just loaded for years to come, how they're going to play in 3 Super Bowls in 8 seasons, how they're going to be. Like, nobody could have convinced me of that, like, ever. It wouldn't have seemed real.
1: It goes to show you what and good ownership,
2: yes,
1: and bright minds and formulas. And when you find the formula, how much that could make an impact. I mean, look, Daryl Morey, I still think is a bright mind.
2: I do. I do too.
1: But there's a difference between Daryl Morey's bright mind and Bob Myers' bright mind. There are levels to it. And you've already seen in the months that Bob Myers and Mike Gansey have been able to run the show. Did you expect Daryl Morey to pull off any of the moves that they've pulled off? Like, no, I was expecting another 37-year-old guard to join. He probably would have talked Kyle Lowry out of retirement. Like, no, stay. We want you for another year. It just goes to show you that when you have the right people in place.
2: I don't know why I'm laughing at that line. Because that shouldn't be. We shouldn't be laughing at that
1: true.
2: Line. No, it is. But we shouldn't be laughing at it. But we are.
1: It just goes to show you have the right people in place. It doesn't matter what market you're in. Doesn't matter what team. Doesn't matter what history of your franchise it is. You have the right people in place. You're going to be good.
28: Hey, you know something that they all have in common? Well, the successful ones, not including Daryl Morey and Dave Dombrowski in this case. They all seem to have a thirst for knowledge, information, and data, and they're constantly evolving, trying to make things better. And I, you look across the NFL, you look across sports, they all have that common DNA.
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4: I wonder if Bob Cooney would agree with me that he can't wait till we're no longer talking about U.S. soccer, which I guess is after today. I could, like literally, there's a lot of soccer fans out there, and that's awesome.
5: I bet you Cooney is all World Cup'd up. I bet you he's intrigued.
4: I am, too, with the good teams.
5: Okay.
4: Bob Cooney on Pattison, covers yeah. The Sixers and everything else, a true Philadelphia sportsman. What's up, Bob?
6: What's up, boys? How we doing today?
4: Can I like and respect the World Cup and just not be interested in the U.S. team? Because once again, yeah. They proved to be the U.S. team.
5: They're not playing.
4: Do you agree, Bob?
6: Yeah, you can be interested in it and be disappointed with them at the same time. Absolutely. That's where I am.
5: Yeah, same.
4: So Sean yeah, came.
6: Bobby was going today. Can't wait to watch it. Yeah, it's all good stuff.
5: That's what I'm talking about, Bob.
4: Sportsman. What? When did they lose? What day?
5: Monday.
4: So it's Monday night. Sean came Monday. In here on Tuesday, and it was like the Eagles just lost the Super Bowl.
5: Yeah.
4: On a last-minute field goal. He was dragging big time. So was Ray.
5: You know what? Time out, Bob. I'll give you the reason why. I was going to save it. The reason why, John, is 42 million people watched that game. 42 million people watched that game. Up from 32 the previous game. Dude, if they played Friday... If they would have won that game. If they played tomorrow, I don't care what time huge. The game yeah. is. What are we talking about? Like, it was such a missed opportunity. Finally, people are paying attention. Bob, am I yelling for no reason? Do you agree with me?
4: Yeah, they're not good enough. They keep proving what they are.
6: It was an event. You know, it was an event. I think sports people around the country were excited for an event that they could attach themselves to the USA, whether they're soccer fans or not. I just think yep. that's where it was. That's why the numbers were so high. And, yeah, it's going to kick back fandom a little bit when so many people that probably never watched soccer that much before turn it on and see them just get absolutely obliterated. Yeah, it's going to set soccer back a little bit here in the United States for sure.
4: Mm. All right. Well, Bob, let's get to the main course here, which is the Philadelphia 76ers.
6: Makeup?
4: I'm
6: no, I don't want to talk makeup. Let's
4: do you, let's do you wear makeup? Because you did Daily News Live never. For many, many years.
5: Never wore makeup, Bob.
6: I did on day. Yeah, okay. We had to go to Makeup Mindy. Everybody had yeah. to do it before yeah. we went on.
4: But not to brunch yeah. at the Springfield Country Club.
6: Yeah, no. No, and you are not comfortable with yourself as a man, Sean, if you are wearing makeup.
5: No.
6: That's the anti-comfortable.
5: No, I leave it at that. I tell you, Bob, I am... Like, you know, if I'm looking, it's there in the mirror. I will slap it on. I had a job interview. I wore it for the job interview. I'm a bald guy. So, you know, I think I get a little bit more of a carte blanche to be able to wear it, I guess, is what I would say.
4: He hopes.
6: You go with that, buddy.
5: I'm very comfortable.
4: Listen, he pulls it off. You pull the makeup off, Sean.
5: Thank you. I appreciate that.
4: All right, so just curious, I wasn't expecting to wake up and see Bob Myers was, first of all, Rich Paul has a podcast where he's breaking down where LeBron could go. And then boom, blink your eyes and Bob Myers is on there talking about it, making his pitch. It was pretty amazing. What are your thoughts on Bob Myers and how the Sixers are kind of handling this LeBron situation?
6: I like it. I really do. And I wrote it yesterday that you know, Bob Myers throwing his hat into a ring probably had a lot to do with him winning 4 NBA championships in Golden State as their general manager. Like, he's not going to let anything go. He's not going to leave any stone unturned. He's very, very impressive, you know, what he wants to do. And talking to people around the league, once he became involved with the Sixers, nothing but flattering remarks about him. And people are just really impressed with him.

0: If he thought that was best, who are you to argue with the success that he's had in the NBA? If he thought going on and talking to Rich Paul and Max Kellerman was a good way to go for the 76ers organization, good for him.
1: Yeah, especially if he comes off the way he does, like you said. Everybody that talks about Bob Myers says great things about him. You don't hear anybody say poor things. And then you watch him, and like some of it, he knows how to play the game, but also he has that emotional intelligence. It's just naturally, he's just one of those guys, Bob. He's one of those charismatic, true leader. And guys like that win, no matter what they do and no matter where they go. They win, and just so far, very, very impressed with Bob Myers.
0: Yeah, and you know, when Mike Gansey was hired and I made some more calls around the league, I had two executives, two of the first three that I talked to said he hired his clone. He hired someone that could become just like him in the organizational world of the NBA in Mike Gansey. So not only did I get a bunch of great things said to me about Bob Myers, but a lot of people around the league think that Mike Gansey might be his clone coming up with the Sixers with the guidance of Bob Myers.
1: All right, so then let's talk about LeBron. Everybody just seems to think it's a slam dunk for Cleveland. Miami, I would say it's between Cleveland and the Sixers. It doesn't seem like anybody else is in other than Miami. But how do you handicap it? Where do you call it? How good of a chance do you think the Sixers have?
0: I put it, and I'm going to give you a percentage, John.
1: No.
0: Even though you thought I wouldn't do that. I put it at like 15 to 20%. I really do. I think there's a chance. Look, LeBron's looking to build his legacy, to cement his legacy, although it probably already is cemented. But guys that are as competitive as a LeBron James always want to do something better. And his biggest challenge now is himself. And I remember talking to him years ago, and he said the same thing. He said, look, the biggest challenge isn't another player. It's me. It's what I can do to better myself. And is bettering himself getting a championship with another organization to say, look, I won NBA championships with four different organizations. Maybe. Is it, you know, saying I can go to any team, even at 40 years old, 41 years old, and make that team that much better? Maybe. Is it a comfort thing of, nah, I want to spend my winters in Miami? Is it a comfort thing of, I want to go back home to Cleveland and finish it out that way? All of them, to me, are understandable. They really are. And where he decides to go, we'll see. And it wouldn't shock me, guys, even though Rich Paul or everybody has said it's really come down to these, or Shams, I should say, it's come down to these three teams. It wouldn't surprise me if he winds up somewhere else. He keeps it close to the vest. And we'll see how it plays out.
2: Yeah, no doubt. I think even us here know and believe that Cleveland is number one, and totally get the fairy tale ending and whether he plays a couple more years. But the close up shop in Cleveland, it's definitely number one. With that being said, as far as odds are concerned, right now, Bob, why do you think currently constructed this Sixers team is not being discussed as a team that could potentially compete for the Eastern Conference, for the championship? I know there are people that do believe it. I'm one of them. But national media, I'm hearing all about the Knicks. Of course, they just won it. The Celtics still being damn good. The Pistons, the Cavs, the Miami Heat, the Pacers with Halliburton coming back. Everybody continues to talk about those teams, yet they don't want to give the Sixers the benefit of the doubt now with Jaylen Brown. Why is that in your mind?
0: Well, a lot of it goes, as we know, goes right to Joel Embiid. And where is he going to be? And how many games is he going to play? Because, look, guys, once you go past Joel Embiid, you're going to start, as the way the roster is constructed right now, and a Dembona or Ariel Hakuri, really? Those two guys are borderline NBA players in my book. Like, you're going to have to start 25, 30 games with one of those guys at your center spot. Look at this bench. Now, Anthony Simons, I think, was a great, great pickup by the Sixers. I think it's exactly what they needed, a scorer off the bench, a three-point shooter, a guy that could blend in well in the backcourt with either and or Maxey and Edgecombe. I love that. Then after that, you're talking about LeBaron Fylon. With the Anthony Simons pick, LeBaron Fylon, in my book, they're just going to, like, let him grow. You know, let him grow. I don't know how much of a contributor he's going to be on the team. But they're going to let him grow because you're talking about four guards there now. Then you go to the front court. Dom Barlow, who I argue with a lot of the beat writers on him, to me he's a borderline NBA player if you're serious about a contending for an NBA title or even an Eastern Conference title. I talked about the backup centers. Then you're talking about Justin Edwards, who I think has an NBA skill set in shooting, but it's...
1: Uh-oh. He zapped.
2: Ma Bell.
1: Got the ill communications. Ma Bell got the ill communications. Bob dropped for a second. We'll see if we can pop him on right there. But, I mean, I actually agree with him that I was thinking about this, right? Like, with Jaylen Brown and with Simons and with the rookie, they're definitely a better team. And there's a much better chance they make an Eastern Conference Finals than if they didn't make these moves. Do we agree with that? Much better chance.
2: Sure.
1: I'd still say the best chance is probably they lose in the second round of the playoffs. It depends on your matchup is. If you play the Knicks again this year, are they beating the Knicks, right? Like, you just played the champion in the second round.
2: Correct.
1: Not easy to get out of the second round, as we've learned.
2: No.
1: So it's a better team. You may get a more competitive series loss.
2: I definitely would hope that it's more competitive.
1: Can we raise the banner?
2: There was really all that. Game one was somewhat competitive. Other than that, though, there was zero.
1: Bob was putting on his makeup and his chin hit the...
2: Come on, Bob.
1: The button to hang up. Go ahead, Bob.
0: No, it wasn't me. I don't know what's going on with the 97.5 phone, but I heard they've been an issue for a little while.
1: We know what's going on with the Bob.
2: Maybe.
0: I don't know where we left off. I don't know where you guys... But,
1: well, I mean, I was agreeing with you that... They're a better team, but are they good enough even to make the Eastern Conference final? Because they're a much better team, and they have a much better chance to make the Eastern Conference final. But it's going to come down to the matchup to whether they do or not.
0: Yeah, they're a much better team. Jaylen Brown, that starting five is really good, and I'm including Dean Wade in there. Like, I think they're really good. The problem is the depth, as I was saying. After that, and Anthony Simons, I love, but where's the rest of your front court? I mean, you need a backup center. You need backup power forward, small forward, all of those things. LeBron James is all of those things. They get him. I put them at the top of the Eastern Conference. I really do. I think this would be a really fun team to watch. And the way they want that Nick Nurse wants him to play, I think that is a perfect makeup for the way he wants to go.
1: All right, Bob Cooney on Patterson. Check him out. Great Sixers coverage. He writes on everything. He does the what's the name of your show? You do it with Anthony Sanfilippo?
0: Yeah, it's our own Patterson podcast with me, Anthony, or Tim Kelly. We're going to have Larry Bowe on tomorrow. We're going to be down at the All-Star Game, the three of us, all weekend long. So, yeah, we'll check out our coverage there because we're covering everything down there.
2: Timmy doesn't miss anything. Love Tim. Does not miss anything.
0: Yeah.
2: That dude knows his stuff as far as details, jerseys, all that.
0: Yeah, he's very, really good with jerseys and clocks being taken down.
1: Nothing gets by him.
2: See, I told you, that's nothing him. Gets by.
1: Last thing, Sixers start the summer league coming up. When does it start, and what should we be looking forward to?
0: Today. It starts today. I think it's 5:30 our time today. LeBaron Filon Jr. is the guy that you want to keep an eye on and see what he's all about. He has a sick handle, John. He might be, when he is done in the league, and I wrote this before they drafted him, when he comes out of the league, they might be talking about him being the best ball handler of his generation. He is that good of a ball handler, yeah. So I'm anxious to see him. Other guys, Jani Broome, who they might be looking at to be a backup center. Yeah. How's that excite you?
1: That was the worst sell job of all time after you went with their first round draft pick. You're like, yeah, George Broome.
2: That's great.
1: He might be a backup.
0: Yeah. Summer League's a tough watch on television. No. When you're there, it's cool.
1: Bob,
0: and I was there for years, but it's tough watch on television.
1: Bob, I was just saying this to Sean yesterday off air that next year we're going because I was out there with Anthony and Ben. I think it was when Ben played in the summer league, and you're walking around the casinos, and there's GMs, there's presidents, there's owners, there's NBA players. You can walk up and just get a picture with them. It's really, really cool. It's a good time to be in Vegas. It's hot, but it's a lot of fun.
0: Oh, it's awesome. The Philly contingent also. Any game you go to doesn't have to be a Sixers game. I would always walk around, find the Philly contingent, whether it was referees, GMs, coaches, whatever, and just sit and watch a game and shoot the you-know-what. But it was just awesome. Yeah, Vegas is pretty cool for summer league.
1: It is. Thanks, Bob. Appreciate it, buddy.
0: All right, boys. Be good.
1: We'll talk to you. Bob Cooney on Patterson.
2: Hey, you ain't got to convince me to go to Vegas. I'm in. Sam's out there, and he went out there.
1: Sam Ostrie, front office sports analyst, our analyst.
2: Yeah, Sean was out there, I think, 2 years ago as well, mixing it up. And it's exactly right. You turn the corner and you see anybody and everybody. And there's a lot of business that takes place as far as the NBA is concerned. Like, referees are judging other referees to see who's going to come up through the pipeline. Like,
3: oh,
2: there's so much business that takes place at the Summer League. But it is a tough watch. It's tough. Like, I watch on TV. I was just watching the Salt Lake, the Houston Rockets.
1: You were?
2: Yeah. And it's just like, all right.
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1: But this man has no hair, and he's a part of the Flyers radio network. As the breaking news, the Ducks have matched the offer sheet for Leo Carlson. And Jason Martinez joins us live on Zoom right now. What's up, Jason?
9: First time, long time.
1: So we were talking earlier this week, and you said that a lot of times teams take this down to the very last minute. The Ducks did not do that. This, according to Elliot Friedman, everything that you're hearing, is this what you're hearing as well? The Ducks are going to match the offer sheet?
9: Yeah, they put it out officially on their Twitter that, you know, Leo's back for 5 years, and they had a quote from the owner, the Samuelis, and also a quote from Pat Verbeek, no quote from Leo Carlson, in that he may be back home in Sweden at this point, or I doubt it because he was here to sign a sheet, but it's a done deal. He's going back to Anaheim. The Flyers' 4 first-round picks over the next 4 consecutive years will remain theirs, along with that Toronto Maple Leafs unprotected pick in either the 27 or 28 draft. It's still to be determined which one they'll have it in, likely 27. It's a failed attempt. And I know like kind of the instant reaction. I feel it too. And I don't ever want to tell fans kind of what to feel or what to think. But the instant reaction is that we lost something. This happens when you lose something you never actually had. But that's the feeling, right? Because you see the player, you know what kind of player he is, and was it an overpayment at first? Of course. That's what it takes to get a guy like that. And for it not to come all the way to fruition and for him to be returning to the Ducks stings, because you have visions. Now, that's the one C you wanted, the big pivot up the middle, and, you know, a 21-year-old franchise center. And you feel like you lost something you never had, and that stings a little bit. But that's sports, and you put yourself out there, right, and allowing yourself to dream for a moment.
1: Yeah. And when he signs the contract, then it's a matter of, it's out of your control. But still, it's natural to say, okay, here's what the lines look like now. Here's what you're getting with this player, and so that's what you do.
9: He signed the contract.
1: Yes, he signed it. Right.
9: Chose there were four offer sheets. One was 7 years, and he chose the Flyers. You're like, oh, this is great, you know? Somebody picked us for a change. We're used to being spurned, right?
1: Yeah.
2: Well.
9: Not this time.
2: to a point. Yeah, exactly.
9: Yeah.
2: I guess let's stay with this because I don't want to ask what's next. We'll get to that. But, you know, I'm not trying to hang the Briere banner that he tried, but, like, it means something to me that they were aggressive, right? And they have to be aggressive because these free agents don't happen like they used to, right, Jason? So I guess my big picture question would be, how much credit does Danny Briere and Keith Jones deserve for at least taking a shot at this?
9: Yeah, put Danny Holford in ownership in there, too, because when you're making a decision to that level,
2: very true.
9: You got to get the sign off of the big dogs, you know, 18 mil. So, they all stepped up to the plate on this, and ultimately it didn't work. And that's where it's out of their hands. The team does have the first right of refusal. But to me, it says three things, really important things. Number one, it says that, hey, this premier player was available for an offer sheet. He got multiple and he chose the Flyers. So I read into that. There's a perception. Yeah, it was a lot of money and there was more term on another one, but he still chose the Flyers. So obviously that puts the organization in a good view and a good light from a player perspective. Also, going down the road, every player in the NHL is very keenly aware that they just offered a 21-year-old to be the highest paid hockey player of all time at $18 million a year and $39 million in the first year. Mm. Every player notices that. And that doesn't just fly over their head. So whether this is planting a seed when Connor McDavid wants out of Edmonton, whatever it might be, I'm going too far down the road, but they all know that the Flyers are not messing around. And number three, it's Danny Briere planting a flag that he went down a road with an offer sheet that not a lot of GMs would get the permission to do from their owner. And he went down that road and really put the screws to Anaheim. It shows other GMs around the league that this team's not screwing around.
1: Yeah.
9: When there's a big name out there, like the Eagles and Howie Roseman, expect the Flyers to be in the mix because they clearly showed that they're at an inflection point, that they're ready to add a premier talent to this organization, and they will go to very, very big pockets to do it.
1: Yep, and it might be more of a veteran next time, but it's clear they know they need their best player, right, at this point?
9: Yeah, they're not oblivious to the fact that they need a number one center, right? that's a great point, John, because that's what it shows. The awareness, like, I always knew they were aware of that, but the awareness that this is actions beyond the words of the awareness that they know they need a premier player up the middle for this team to ultimately have success.
1: Yeah, it's like in the NFL when you know you need a franchise quarterback. The problem is you just can't snap your fingers and that guy's going to appear. And I guess that's the next question is, what do they do now? Is this, we took a shot, we're not going to force it because the player's not there. And Danny Briere said last Thursday that he said that, you know, there's a good chance we take a little bit of a step back. But, are they going to try to make the best move that's available right now? Or are they really true to what they're trying to do in building the team?
9: Look, they have not cut any corners. I always say, like, the team in the past, whenever they went through a rebuild, they never called it that, first of all. I think Ed Snyder would have broke out in hives when he was alive, if you heard that word. But they've never microwaved any of it. You know what happens when you microwave a pizza? It tastes like microwave pizza. You're chewing gum, right?
2: No good.
9: You got to slow cook the pizza. You got to do it properly.
1: What about a micro bake? Because I like to do the half microwave and then you put it in the air fryer.
9: I John?
1: It's not bad.
9: See, you read my mind. I do that with the Ilios and the Celeste.
2: Huh.
9: It's not bad. At late night. It's only late night, though. but no, they haven't cut any corners because they've said all along, and in my private conversations too, I'll reveal it, that we're not building this thing the kind of way that we did in the 2010s, where we go to the playoffs one year, get knocked out in the first round, miss the next, go back. Like, that doesn't do them any good. They want to build a good, sustainable Stanley Cup winning caliber team for a decade, because it's really hard to win a cup. You know, you look at Colorado, how good they are. They've won one with that group.
1: Yeah.
9: So it's really hard. And that's what you hope to do, is put yourself in position to do that on a number of occasions and get one or two or however many you can. So, yeah, I don't envision them cutting any corners. Plus, Keith Jones said this to me, not this past December, but the December before when I interviewed him one time. He said, you don't go out and get the best available player and pay for him. You go out and you wait for the best player for your situation. Not the best available, because the best available is just a lot of what's available
1: right
9: now. Right. It's where you got to be prudent and wait to get the best. And that's, I think that's what they'll do. And I think that would be the prudent move right now. You can't force a move. And I mean, who's out there available? You can say, well, offer sheet Fantilli. You could do that, but he's not Leo Carlson, but he's damn good.
1: Right.
2: Drop the puck.
9: I wouldn't just shift this offer sheet to him. I wouldn't pay him 18.
2: I was saying a little bit more with enthusiasm, exuberance, if they were able to get Carlson. But still, though, there's a lot to be excited about this team. We know that. And you know what, Jason? Flyers fans are right there, because that video we did with you earlier this week got tremendous views, and rightfully so. We're talking about the highest paid player in the NHL potentially putting on a Flyers uniform, so there was a lot of excitement and buzz behind it. Let me ask you this, because we did play the Briere cut just before you hopped on, where he said, hey, potentially we could take a step back, and I'm paraphrasing there. What was your takeaway from when Danny Briere addressed the media and said exactly those words? Was it more GM speak, just cautious with the approach? And, hey, man, we appreciate the enthusiasm, but we got to be real. It's difficult to win in the NHL. What was your takeaway when Briere said that potentially this team could take a step back?
9: Look, I don't think he does a lot of messaging through the media. I think he's honest. And Danny played in the league for a long time. Any team could take a step back. I mean, look, the Devils made the playoffs a couple of years ago, won a round, and they've been back since. And they got Jack Hughes, Nico Hischier, they got Dougie Hamilton. You know, they made moves to try and make themselves better. It's a tough league in a 32-team league. It's not the old days where, you know, everybody makes the playoffs in hockey. Well, there were 16 teams that made it, and there was only 21 teams in the league, so that wasn't far off, you know? It's a different league now. Half get in, half don't. And it's tight, and everybody's trying to get better. When he said it, you know, I thought to myself, well, I probably wouldn't have said it. But I think that Danny is a little bit, you know, he's honest, very honest sometimes. It's just the way he is, his disposition. It's why I loved covering him as a player, because he was very honest, but he was never malicious in intent or overly intense where it came off as agenda-driven. I think he's more of a conversationalist. Yeah, we could stay, we're prepared for that, and we'll have to pivot. Because you got to see, there's a lot of question marks. When you have as many young players on your team, your second youngest team in the league, there's going to be that fear of, hey, we could take a step back, because players may not take the next step next year. They may take it later, because, you know, development and it is not a linear line straight up. Oftentimes it goes up and then it comes down and then it goes up again. So it's not a straight line up. And like I said the other day, you got to see how Mishkov bounces back, how Martone does in a full year, and all these parts of the equation, the goaltending and everything. And that will determine it next year. But the team's got to develop identity right away in the season, which is going to start a little earlier in September this year, 84-game schedule. You got to develop that identity right away. And don't be chasing it like next year like you did this year.
1: All right.
9: You're not going to get away with that multiple years.
2: I like that.
1: There he is. He's done it again. Jason Martinez. Jason, percentage chance LeBron James signs with the Sixers?
9: I'll go coin flip.
1: 50. Oh, he's up to 50.
9: Ooh. Yeah.
1: All right. Even Bob Cooney said 20 or 25, right? Something like that.
9: I mean, I look at it, I go, what's LeBron now as a player, right? But it's still LeBron. Like, it's a huge story. And anytime anybody picks Philadelphia, that's got a huge, like, I'm all over it. I love it. Because we're so, everybody hates us, and when somebody picks us, it feels good.
1: Mm-hmm. Yep.
9: And damn it, the Philadelphia sports fan needs to feel good. I'm tired of this. We got the Eagles, and they make us feel good a lot.
1: Good. Make me feel good.
9: Yeah, make me feel good. And by the way, thanks to Ray for that clip of Orion from Metallica on the way in. That's good work, Ray. Although I am a big Christopher Cross fan. Sailing.
1: Hey, that's your sailing guy?
2: Yeah, that's.
9: I love Christopher Cross.
2: Well, we might do Butt Rock Friday. I don't know if that's coming back, but Yacht
9: Butt
2: Rock. Oh, Butt Rock's right in your wheelhouse, too.
1: No, it's
9: I like big butts
1: old.
9: And I cannot lie.
2: No,
1: no, it's Creed.
2: It's Creed. It's
1: Nickelback.
2: Yeah.
1: Oh, yeah.
2: Those guys.
9: Take me higher.
2: Yeah, right.
1: Yeah.
2: You're right. He is not a butt rocker. That's
1: no, he's Pantera and.
9: No, we go heavy over here, Sean.
2: I love it.
9: You hear some butt rock coming out of this home studio? You can assume the old lady's down here, not me.
1: Yeah, I could see your wife being Motley Crue.
2: Oh yeah,
1: like Sean. Sean.
9: Oh, I liked it. We were singing a little Home Sweet Home on our way to Pittsburgh this weekend.
2: So good.
1: Oh, nice.
9: I was out there preaching the gospel of Leo Carlson, and now I'm home here, hat in hand.
2: Damn, man. Did you know Tommy Lee played the keys on Home Sweet Home?
9: He did.
2: Did you? There you go.
9: Yeah. Remember that from the video back in the day.
1: Oh, who could forget?
2: My guy.
9: Yeah.
2: Mert.
1: All right, there he is, Jason Bertinas. Jason, thank you, buddy.
9: Boys, great job. I'll be listening, and I appreciate you guys having me on.
1: Of course.
2: You're sailing away.
1: You're our Flyers insider. He sails. Here it is.
9: Takes me away to where I always could be.
2: Oh, yeah.
1: It's all my mix.
9: It's beautiful.
1: For a long time, Jason, I have a Yacht Rock mix, and my little girl, my five-year-old, say, Daddy, I want to listen to Yacht Rock. So when we lay in bed falling asleep, this is the second song.
9: The vocal is so good. He's such a good singer.
1: It's so smooth.
9: It
1: really is.
9: It is. Listen to the words, too. They'll take you away to a place you knew you could be.
2: Well, I need to be
9: at
2: taken
9: least
2: away.
9: It's not for me.
1: All right, get out of here. There he is. Jason
2: take
1: Martinez.
2: Him away. We missed out on Claude Giroux returning. Carlson. I was getting hype, fired up.
1: Who are your top three Leos? DiCaprio?
2: Oh, definitely. He almost made my top
1: Carlin?
2: Five Americans. Leo.
1: Leo from
3: Uncle Leo.
1: Uncle Leo's going with Pesci.
2: Yeah, there
1: Pesci
2: you go.
1: Character. What was it? Was that what do you call it? Danny Glover, Mel Gibson. I think his name was Leo in the not Die Hard. Yeah.
2: Leo was in Seinfeld too. Uncle Leo.
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5: Our new Pobo for the 76ers, Mike Gansey, who joins us right now. Mike, listen, Philly media, we get a bad rep for being tough on people. We are not going to be tough on you today, my brother. What a month you've had as the Pobo of the 76ers, man. How you feeling?
6: Feeling great, man. Wish I was in Philly for these All-Star game festivities, but out here in Vegas, and you know, it's been a fun month and excited to keep going.
5: Yeah, it should be a fun week next week for the All-Star game, but it certainly was a fun week last week when out of nowhere we get the breaking news that the Sixers traded for Jaylen Brown. Take us through. How did that happen, Mike? Where did that come from?
6: Yeah, no, I mean, you know, like it is in the NBA, teams are talking to each other, and, you know, obviously we're talking to Boston, and, you know, Jaylen obviously was out there in the media, and as every team does, they make a call and see if he's available, and you know, just kept talking to Boston for a couple weeks, and you know, didn't know if anything would really happen, and just kept talking to him, and next thing you know, they wanted to do a deal, and that's kind of how it happened. It just kind of came out of nowhere a little bit, but just kind of kept the conversation going, and got lucky, and we're really, really excited to have Jaylen.
7: Do you feel like you got the best end of this deal? I mean, because from a Sixers fan standpoint, it looks that way.
6: Yeah, I mean, obviously we haven't played a game yet, so I don't know what it's going to look like. But, you know, Jaylen's been one of the top players in the league, one of the best, you know, two-way players. He's coming off a career year, you know, was you know, best year of his career, really, this past year. And he was playing a ton of games, finals MVP, All-NBA. So, you know, when those guys come available, you at least try to make a call and try to get in there. And, you know, at least from our perspective, you know, we're excited to have him.
7: All right, one thing about the Celtics that had come out, that their analytics team has had him based as the seventh best player on that team. Now, how do you balance between analytics and an eye test?
6: Yeah, no, I mean, we look at everything. We look at the numbers, we look at the eye test. But, you know, I mean, I've seen Jaylen plenty, especially in Cleveland. We've seen him up front in the playoffs. I mean, he's like I said, he's played in the biggest games of anyone, and you know, the thing I love about him is, like, he competes every single night. He plays both ends. And, you know, the analytics might not tell the true story, but all I know is that guy competes and he wants to win. And, you know, he's a guy I'd rather have on my team than play against.
5: Yeah, we're excited about it. Now, look, you had to trade Paul George along with some draft picks. If the Jaylen Brown trade didn't happen, were you still actively looking to try to trade Paul George and that contract?
6: No, I mean, you know, obviously teams call, we have conversations with people, but you know, we were fully prepared to have Paul play with us this year. You know, obviously Paul's been up and down, you know, in Philly, but you know, with injuries and stuff, but yeah, we were fully prepared for him to play with us and, you know, excited for him to be back. But you know, when this kind of came up, obviously, you know, we had to have Paul in the deal.
7: Have you talked to Joel Embiid about the trade at all?
6: Yes, I have talked to Joel. He's excited, you know, he's in a really good space right now. You know, it's first off season. He's really healthy going into it. You know, he's starting to get in kind of get into shape right now, you know, starting to get in the weight room and starting to ramp up a little bit, you know, with his off season, workout plan, but he's fired up. You know, I mean, I called him right after the trade. He was excited, you know, surprised, but excited. And, you know, as VJ and Tyrese and the rest of the group has been. You know, it's obviously going to be a big change, but I think they're welcoming it and they're kind of excited to get the group together.
5: Now, in that seven-game series in the first round against Boston, Joel and Jaylen Brown went at it a little bit, and then Jaylen Brown had some things to say about Joel on his Twitch stream after. Do you know if they've spoken at all, or are they on the same page?
6: I think they have. You know, I talked to Jaylen the other day. I think he's basically talked to everyone, I think. You know, he's talked to coach, he's talked to ownership, he's talked to Bob. He's obviously this has been a lot for him. I mean, you know, I'm kind of getting into this Boston, you know, Philly rivalry. Obviously I've watched it from afar, but you know, I think for Jaylen, it's been such a shock, you know, getting traded to his rival, I guess. And he's just still trying to take it all in. But I think with each growing day, he's excited and obviously excited about the group we've got and some of the other additions we've added. But, you know, I think Jaylen too, he's just like, listen, I'm going to get in the gym with Joel here soon. Like I'm going to push him. I'm going to get him right. You know, it's going to be a big season for all of us. Like, you know, he's going to bring some championship habits, some attitude, toughness to us that, you know, I know the city of Philly loves. And, you know, it's like music to my ears, you know, listening to him and talking to him. And he's really, really fired up for the season to come up.
5: We're talking to the Sixers president of basketball operations, Mike Gansey. Now, Mike, not a lot of people might know this about you. They're starting to learn more about you, but you were a stud basketball player in your own right. And back in 2001, in your home state of Ohio, you finished second in Mr. Basketball rankings to the one and only LeBron James. Now, couldn't LeBron pay you back 25 years later by saying, yo, Mike, I'll join that 76ers club?
6: I always tell Brian, I'm like, Brian, you don't even know where that Mr. Basketball trophy is. You can just give it to me, you know, like he's got three of them and, you know, one of probably 1,000 trophies and awards he's got. But no, I've known LeBron for a long time and have a ton of respect for him. And, you know, obviously I think he'd be a great fit for our group. And of course, would love to have him, but, you know, he's a basketball savant and I'm sure he's taking this all in and, you know, he's super smart and I know he's trying to figure it all out right now.
7: Is that hard, like playing a waiting game with a guy like LeBron?
6: Not really. I mean, obviously he's the greatest player to play the game. So, you know, if someone like that's interested in you, I think you're going to wait as long as you can, you know, cause obviously if you add him to your group, you're going to be a much better team. And, you know, someone like him, you know, he's always calculated with his decisions and you know, he's going to take time and, you know, talk to Rich, talk to his family and his people. But someone like him, you're for sure going to always wait for.
7: All right, you said in your opening presser that the Sixers were not contenders at that point. We're about a little bit over a month from that. Do you feel like they're contenders now?
6: I mean, we haven't played a game, you know, I mean, we haven't even had a practice yet. So I think we got better, you know, this summer. We've obviously added some depth, I think, with Dean and Anthony and Ariel. You know, and obviously VJ and Tyrese are going to take another step. You know, Joel is super motivated to be a, you know, a big force this year. So I think we've gotten better on paper, but, you know, until we get to training camp and, you know, I know coach's head spinning with, you know, different ways to play and how we can implement all our new faces. But, you know, I think we got better, but, you know, until we kind of get to camp and get going, you know, I don't know, you know, what that's going to look like.
5: That's a very politically correct answer there, Mike. Very politically correct answer. All right, well, look, Bob Myers went on Rich Paul's podcast a couple days ago and said, even if we don't get LeBron, this is probably the best roster that Joel Embiid has ever been a part of. Do you agree with Bob Myers on that?
6: Yeah, I mean, obviously the team that lost to Coach Nurse in Toronto, they were a heck of a team. I mean, you know, they had shooting, they had size, they had everything. And obviously they had Joel on that team. But I think like you said, on paper, I think, you know, adding Jaylen, a all NBA player with Tyrese, who was all NBA, you know, Joel, when he's healthy, is an all NBA player and VJ is just coming to his own. And then adding some pieces that can fit and, you know, the role players we have. I mean, I think it's a super talented team. And it's, you know, outside of maybe some of those LeBron teams with Kyrie, you know, it's been one of the most talented rosters I've been in, you know, on paper, at least to start right now.
5: Yeah. So when you have this many stars on the same team with Jaylen Brown and Maxey and Joel, and we're hoping VJ Edgecombe grows into a star, How do you figure that out on the court? Like, all these guys are going to want the ball in their hands. All these guys are going to want to be the star on any given night. How do you figure that out?
6: Yeah, I mean, you know, me and Coach have already had some conversations. And like I said, I know his head's spinning just, you know, in a positive and exciting way. Just like, how are we going to figure this out? You know, guys need the ball in their hands. You know, everyone's like, you know, a star in their own right because, you know, they're really good when they have the ball in their hands. But I think, you know, I'd rather have that problem than guys, you know, than not having enough stars or not enough guys that need the ball in their hands. Cause, you know, someone like Tyrese, you know, he's someone that's still growing and, you know, getting better in late game situations. You know, Jalen, obviously in Boston, he's won a ton of games in the playoffs and high level regular season games where he's taken over down the stretch. So I think it's just going to be, you know, a process and, you know, obviously late in games, you know, we're going to have to kind of figure that out, but it's exciting. I mean, you know, it's almost like a piece of clay and you're just excited to get going and put this thing together and kind of put the pieces together and see how they fit. But it's going to be fun. And, you know, I know the guys are excited and, you know, they all want to win. You know, I mean, even when I got this job, talking to Joel, he's like, I want to win at the highest level. And then, you know, VJ and Tyrese are just hungry. And I think bringing Jalen in, he's only going to add that where, you know, VJ and Tyrese are just going to, you know, follow his lead because, you know, Jalen's been one of the top players in the league. He's been in the mountaintop and Joel's trying to get over the hump too. So I think he's going to be super motivated and Jalen's already ready to get Joel in the gym and start working with him as hard as he can.
7: How deep are you guys digging for bench depth still?
6: Yeah. I mean, we have an open roster spot. So, you know, we're obviously looking at ways we can get better. Obviously we're holding that roster spot right now for someone, but you know, depending on how that goes, we're going to continue to look at ways to get better and improve our team.
5: Yeah, look, we all know who the roster spot's being held open for. When can we expect Mike Gansey going on the Rich Paul podcast? When's that happening?
6: I don't know. I guess whenever Rich calls me and asks, I guess. But, yeah, I know he's got a lot of stuff going on. But, you know, Rich is my guy. We played against each other in high school and, you know each other very well. But, you know, Rich wants me to get on and talk for sure, whatever Rich wants.
7: I know your kids out in Cleveland had all the Cleveland jerseys, right? Do they have any Sixers jerseys yet?
6: Oh, yeah. I mean, my girls wear them, but, you know, they're not, I guess, into basketball or no basketball. But my son, every time I see him, he's got either Sixers hat or a Maxi or a VJ or Joel. You know, he had Paul's jersey, so now we got to get him a Jalen jersey. You know, probably get a Dean Wade jersey, too, probably a Simons. He loves hoops and, you know, every day he's like, why is Dean Wade wearing 45? You know, wasn't that Donovan's number? You know, so he's excited and yeah, he's got every jersey you could think of and he's going to have the whole team probably by training camp.
7: That's pretty awesome. For me, I have one more question for you. Jesus Luzardo pitches tonight for the Phillies. What are the chances he throws a no hitter?
6: You know, they're gonna get a hit in the first inning, first batter. So
5: come on,
6: and then he's gonna
7: Mike.
5: It's the first time we've had him on. You're gonna hit him with that?
7: Well, I'm just telling him. I think it was funny because I don't believe in that kind of stuff, anyways.
6: Hey, I think what are their right? They're like what 44, like 20. I know last night they got rocked a little bit. They had back-to-back-to-back home runs with the Reds, but you know they're what two back from the Braves. Like they're coming, man. Like. It's going to be exciting, man. I've heard Philly's like the best for playoff October baseball. So I'm hoping I can experience that. And, you know, I was fortunate enough to meet Dave and, you know, their front office when I went there and, you know, they got a good thing going, man. They got a lot of firepower and I'm excited to see how they finish the year.
5: Yeah. October is pretty fun when the Phillies are in the playoffs, man. You'll see it hopefully come this October. You mentioned though that you have the one roster spot open and I got to ask you this because I know you're probably not going to want to talk negatively about a player, but Ben Simmons made some headlines saying that the Sixers would be a team he would consider coming back to, and the city lost their mind saying, please, no Ben Simmons. Any chance you're bringing Ben Simmons back? And I'm hoping you're going to say no.
6: Yeah, I mean, I think the thing would be, like, where is he at physically? You know, like, would he be able to come in and work out? You know, can we go see him work out? Like, I know he's been out for a year, maybe 2 years now. I know he finished, I think, with the Clippers. Like when we're in Cleveland, we talked to him a little bit, but I would just have to see where he's at physically and, you know, see where he's at with that before even kind of going from there. But, you know, he's been out a couple of years, and, you know, I think maybe his fit would be maybe a little bit difficult with our roster now, but, you know, we'll always look at it, but I don't know if he's necessarily a fit at this point.
5: All right, we appreciate your time, man. So you're out in Vegas. You got the summer league starting tonight, right?
6: Yeah, no, I mean, we got our young kid, LeBaron, you know, Phylon's playing today. So it's, we

0: been so busy with everything in free agency, you know, the young kid, you know, gets to play today. So I know he's fired up. He's had a good couple practices out here, and, you know, he's going to be obviously hopefully a contributor for us and someone that's going to help us here, you know, moving forward. But we're excited to see him and, you know, kind of get the young guys and just watching some of these summer league games.
1: Yeah, you mentioned Finlon. One more for you, because it feels like, I know you talked about this as at your introductory press conference, and you've talked about it a lot, about the culture of this Sixers team. And it looks like the players you're bringing in, you're really factoring in culture. How important is that to you when you're building this club?
0: Yeah. I mean, it's super important because, like, you know, like I was with VJ. I went to go see VJ play in the Bahamas, and, you know, Tyrese was there, and he was just talking about, man, the vibes are feeling good. Like, people are positive, you know, like, we got some good guys on this roster, you know, Dean, Anthony, Harriel, Caleb, you know, Ryan, like, all these guys are just hungry to win. And I think when you're in a good environment where you want to work, you want to push each other and obviously try to win at the highest level, that's what it's all about. And, you know, that's what we're trying to build here. And I think with the Jalen trade, it's kind of given us some, you know, I don't know, different or renewed energy in the building. And, you know, we're just excited to kind of get the group together here. And, you know, I know we're going to be all over the place a little bit this summer, but, you know, guys are just excited to kind of get going. And, you know, I'm excited for my first year in Philly.
1: Yeah, we're excited too. Any idea when Jalen Brown's going to be introduced?
0: I'm not sure. You know, he's got a lot of community stuff going on and travel this summer. So, you know, obviously he probably didn't think he was getting traded. So he had a lot of stuff already, prior commitments. So we're still trying to figure that out. I know he's going to be out here in Vegas for a day or two because he's got to get his physical. And, you know, we're going to try and meet up with him out here. You know, he's got, I think, EA meetings out here with the league and stuff. But, yeah, we're just trying to figure all that stuff out and kind of take it one day at a time.
1: Mike, we really appreciate the time, man. Don't be a stranger. Hopefully we'll be talking to you a lot leading up to the season, and we're looking forward to it. Can't wait to game one.
0: Appreciate it, guys. Thanks, man. Have a good weekend.
1: You do the same. There he is, Mike Gansey.
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8: Mike Gansey. Hobo for the 76ers. I'll tell you what, man. He knows how to talk, doesn't he?
9: He does. He knows where to go and where not to go too far also. I mean, the LeBron James thing is crazy because, I mean, don't you get the feel that it's out of their hands now and they're just kind of waiting on the boss, basically?
8: No doubt about it. Look, I'm just happy he didn't try to hide from it. I mean, we knew the Sixers were interested because Bob Myers said as much on the Rich Paul podcast. But he just said it too. Look, we're leaving that roster spot open. Like, of course you're going to leave that roster spot open waiting for LeBron. Yeah. But I think the most interesting thing he said was that Joel Embiid, he's spoken to him. He's excited. He was a little surprised by the trade, just like we all were. But he's excited. He's motivated. He thinks that Joel and Jaylen Brown have spoken, because that's been a lot of chatter of what's going on. Joel hasn't weighed in yet. Joel hasn't said anything publicly. Have him and Jaylen Brown spoke? We knew that Jaylen Brown called VJ and Tyrese Maxey on the Twitch stream live. Yep. But did him and Joel get on the same page? So it sounds like they all are, which is a good sign for the Sixers.
9: I think that's the one thing I really took out of that, is that he did talk to Joel. Joel seems enthusiastic. When was the last time you heard that? When was the last time you heard Joel's healthy? I mean, a couple things that had just come out, and it looks like they're all ready to get started. How about Jaylen Brown wants to come in and work out with Maxey? I mean, with Joel Embiid. I think that's a really good idea. Talk about a guy that wants to motivate everybody to be a champion. And, you know, hey, take that, Boston.
8: Yeah, man. He said Jaylen Brown's excited to start pushing Joel. Like, I think this is going to be great for Joel. I know when we had Charles Barkley on earlier in the week, he said this could save Joel Embiid's career. But I keep going back to the best team maybe before this one that Joel Embiid's ever been a part of was that 2018 Sixers team with Jimmy Butler that took the Toronto Raptors to the brink, if it wasn't for the quadruple doink, which still bothers you. But Jimmy Butler was a guy who was going to push you. We know how Jimmy Butler's personality is, and sometimes it can rub his teammates the wrong way. I felt like Joel loved playing with Jimmy Butler. He loved that guy in the room being the one that pushes you, that alpha in the room pushing you. And let's hope Jaylen Brown has that same effect, because guess what? Joel Embiid had a great damn season, and that probably was their best chance to win a title. And here we are now, 7-8 years later. Is that the type of guy you're getting in the room with Jaylen Brown? That gets me fired up.
9: That's awesome. I mean, you know, we sat here and tried to search for something that was wrong with Jaylen Brown, and I think it just came down to numbers. And, you know, the Celtics didn't like the numbers. The Sixers did. And I think the Sixers are going to end up being big winners in this Jaylen Brown situation. But, yeah, it seems like Gansey has his everything, all his ducks in a row. There you go. I used one on you today.
8: Ducks in a row.

0: Oh,
1: ducks in a row.
0: Well, at least you said it right.
2: It just feels, it feels like when you speak to him that he's comfortable in where he is right now. Although he's very realistic too, in the sense that this is just on paper. You know what I mean? We haven't gotten out there and played yet, he said. So, I mean, how could you actually judge where you actually stand until these guys are all out on the court together? And I found this amazing. Oh, yeah, me and Coach Nurse, we've already talked about how we're going to try to spread the ball around, and it's driving them up a wall. I think that's great. You know what? But it's a great problem to have. Or hopefully it's a great problem to have.
0: Yeah, you're right. I mean, hey, you got too many stars on this team. What are you going to do? Everybody wants the ball. No, this is a great problem to have.
2: You don't get to say that very often.
0: No, you don't. And now it's up to Nick Nurse and the Sixers to figure it all out. But look, I mean, I was looking. I went back. June 4th was the day that Mike Yancey was hired. I mean, we're talking a little over a month. In a little over a month, every single Sixers fan's excitement level, expectations, it's completely changed. We thought the Sixers were in purgatory. We thought, oh, man, just got to get through the next couple of years of these terrible contracts. And here we are, and we're literally asking the Pobo after a little more than 30 days, are you guys championship contenders now? Did you ever think you'd be uttering those words 30 days after the guy was hired?
2: No, but I think you know me with NBA basketball. I love basketball, don't get me wrong, but I needed a spark. I needed some kind of entertainment value to get me kind of back on track, and the Jaylen Brown thing did it. It just did it for me. I think it kind of took you from, okay, you're this floating team that has nowhere to go, to now all of a sudden you're a team with a bunch of stars on it that could win if one of their stars isn't out. Isn't that a weird thought process I had about this? Is that, well, when Joel Embiid's out, they have Jaylen Brown now, they could win games. I just think it's a weird thing to have to go through. But for Gansey to come on and say that Joel's actually had a healthy offseason, this is all turning into a big positive. I don't know what the hell's happening in Philadelphia right now.
0: Well, it wasn't all good news today. The Ducks did match the Flyers' offer sheet for Carlson.
2: You know what, though? I mean, you did bring up the fact that Danny Briere did try. He did throw that out there. And it shows that the Flyers are willing to throw some cash out there, too. They're willing to open up the vault a little bit and throw out $90 million to one player if they think he's worth it. So I take that as a positive note. I know you don't get the player, but it is one of those things where at least your general manager went out and tried something. He tried to do something. He tried to mix it up. He tried to change the team a little bit. Isn't that what we've been looking for here in Philadelphia for the Flyers?
0: Yeah, and this does hopefully signal to the rest of the league, the Flyers are an aggressive team. They're willing to pay. I mean, because you look now, Connor McDavid is making $12.5 million.
2: Mm-hmm.
0: And he looks over at Leo Carlson, who's 21 years old, making $18. McDavid's thinking, what the hell is going on here in Edmonton? I'm not making anywhere near this 21-year-old kid's money. Like, this sent ripple effects throughout the NHL. But we'll talk more. I know Flyers fans are going to want to weigh in on that. Get your text in, your thoughts after hearing the Ducks are matching the offer sheet for Leo Carlson. But I want to hear from Sixers fans as well. You just got an opportunity to hear from Mike Yancey. It's the first time he has spoken since the trade that sent shockwaves throughout the NBA went down, getting Jaylen Brown. What are your reactions? Listening to Mike Yancey. I mean, he didn't hide from it. They are leaving the roster spot open for LeBron James. Not a shocker. We knew that they were interested in LeBron, but he just confirmed it. But maybe the most important thing he talked about was that Joel Embiid is excited. Joel Embiid is healthy. Joel Embiid is motivated. Because, Ricky, I just said to you, I can't believe 1 month in to Mike Yancey, I'm excited for the Sixers. 1 month in, I've also completely 180'd on the idea. I don't want them to trade Joel. I want to see this team with Joel Embiid. I've allowed myself to get sucked into the Joel Embiid tease again of, man, if he's healthy. Because, man, if Joel is healthy, look at this team.
2: But I think what you were looking at is that, okay, let's just rid ourselves of all the money. That's what a lot of people were thinking, that, okay, the Paul George, some sucker will take him and you'll get a bunch of guys back on expiring contracts, and it's really going to be a hellish year. And then maybe next year you'll trade Embiid and you'll get the same garbage back. And then, you know, 3 years down the road, they could kind of rebuild something that they want to build. But that's not how it turned out. It turned out that I feel like the Sixers fleeced the Celtics, which is a good thing. I feel like the Sixers now all of a sudden have become a powerhouse again in the Eastern Conference. How did that happen? One guy made the turnaround, and that's Jaylen Brown. And you have to look directly to Gansey and say, great job, great start here in Philadelphia.
0: Yeah, what grade would you give Mike Gansey after his first month on the job?
2: That's got to be an A+.
0: Really? Can you give him anything less?
2: No. Well, not right now, you can't. But at least he's backing it up by saying, I don't know what this team's going to look like on the court.
0: Yeah.
2: You know what I mean? So he's put that out there. He's basically saying, I've done what I could do off the court. Here's what I've done. I've made a roster. Let's see how it goes. We do have an open spot. It may be waiting for somebody. Hint, hint. But other than that, he's done his job 100%.
0: Yeah, he certainly has. Now, look, I know there are some people, you're still concerned about the depth, and that's always going to be an issue. They did add some players. I'm excited to see what Anthony Simons does this season coming off the bench for the Sixers. Like Mike Gansey said, the summer league starts tonight, so we'll get to see our first glimpse of LeBaron Filon Jr., and if he's going to be a guy who can contribute off the bench this year, which we're all hoping he can. But you just heard from the Pobo. I want to hear from Sixers fans your thoughts on everything we got into with Mike Gansey and your 76ers. Hit us up on the Davis Honda text line. Send your voice memos in, 610-632-0975. And the Joel Embiid conversation, I think, is one I'd like to hear from fans on. Because I just told you, Ricky, I've completely 180'd. As much as I wanted to see them trade Joel Embiid before they went and got Jaylen Brown, and it was because of the salary and the contract, and I didn't want to be living in purgatory, I want 80 now. I want Joel Embiid here. I want to see what he can do in this type of team with this many talent around him. And I thought it was important when Gansey was talking about Joel. Here's the quote, because Dylan just put it out on our Fanatic Twitter. Quote, the thing I loved about Jaylen Brown. Oh, I'm sorry, not that. Where's the one I just got? My bad. He did a lot. Dylan McKinnon's going crazy back there already. All right, here's what he said about Joel. Quote, he's excited. He's in a really good space right now. It's the first offseason where he's really healthy going into it. He's fired up. I called him right after the trade, and he's excited. It will obviously be a big change, but I think they are welcoming it. Close quote. And this is something we've talked a lot about. As great as Joel Embiid is, and I still believe he is the best player on the team when healthy, you can't go into the season treating him as the best player on the team and you revolve everything around him. I think what Gansey's saying, this is going to be a big change, is when we bring in a guy like Jaylen Brown and we want to see growth from Tyrese Maxey and VJ Edgecombe, Joel's going to be an important piece, but he's not going to be the most important piece. No longer are we going to run our offense through Joel Embiid, because when he misses games, like you've said, you still want to have the ability to be able to win games, and it's not this huge change where you completely change your style of offense and the way you play basketball. It sounds like Joel Embiid is the one that's going to have to adjust to everyone else, not everyone else adjusting to Joel Embiid, and I think that's the way to handle this.
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11: If y'all only knew how many teammates did not get along outside of the court or whatever field or whatever sport they're playing, y'all would be amazed. 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